0: million. President Trump disputing comments from the U.S. ambassador to China that he asked China's leader Xi Jinping if he wanted to buy weapons from the U.S. When asked by reporters this afternoon, the president suggested Ambassador David Perdue was talking about Taiwan, but then said maybe it's a good idea to make such an offer to China. A Utah judge has ordered a 71-year-old man to be released on bail after he spent decades on death row for a 1985 murder, after prosecutors say newly analyzed DNA evidence did not match him. Douglas Stewart Carter was sentenced to death after a jury found him guilty of murdering Eva Olson, an aunt of the Provo police chief at the time. No physical evidence linked him to the crime scene, but Carter, who was black, was convicted based on a confession he says was coerced. America's listening to Fox News.
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0: Jesse Kelly Show. Another hour of the Jesse Kelly Show on a fantastic Monday. Where we are going to get to, well, something I've been talking about with AI. We're going to get to that at some point this hour because it came out that what I've been telling you is 100% accurate, of course. Barack Obama's back out there. Again, when he speaks, we have to listen. We'll talk about that. I'm going to get to a bunch of emails, but I'm not doing any of those things right now because it's the start of the second hour on a Monday. And I know you know what that means. It's Medal of Honor Monday time, baby. We're at this time, every single week, we take a Medal of Honor citation. We read it. There are so many heroes out there that we never hear their names. We never learn of their deeds. And what's amazing is all this information is publicly available. It's all free. Every Medal of Honor citation that's ever been written up, you could go right now for free and look it up and read it. I laugh when people talk about, oh, well, there's Hollywood doesn't have any ideas. Doesn't have any ideas. Go look at these Medal of Honor citations. They just wrote you a Hollywood movie right there. And of course, we take recommendations. It's not just love, hate, and death threats. If you have ones you love or ones you're related to or from your hometown or something like that, we love that. We got this one. Jesse, a worthy candidate for Medal of Honor Monday, U.S. Army Corporal Tibor Rubin. Now, before I get to Tibor Rubin's Medal of Honor citation, I wanted you to know a couple things about Tibor Rubin. Tibor Rubin was not born in America. He was born in Hungary. He was born in Hungary at a time where it was real, real tough to be in that part of the world. And he's Jewish. His family was Jewish. So his family tried to get him out, tried to get him to Switzerland so he would be safe from all that, you know, Nazi garbage. He got caught. And he ended up spending World War II as a kid. I think he was 13, if I remember right, in a concentration camp. Parents dead. Sister dead. Killed in a concentration camp. Killed in Nazi concentration camps. And he was in that camp. The camp was, if I remember right, in Austria. This is one of many. There were concentration camps everywhere. And Americans ended up liberating him. And I think it was 1944, 1945, they ended up liberating Tibor. He eventually comes to the United States of America. Comes to the United States of America. Now think about what this guy's already been through. Think about the unimaginable loss in his life. And he gets here and tries to join the army. Now his English sucks. So they say, no, come on. No, you can't even speak English. We're not going to allow that. He tries again a couple years later. Allegedly, he cheated on the test with his buddy so he could get in. But either way, this Holocaust survivor born in Hungary gets into the United States Army. And dang it, he gets sent off to Korea. The Korean War, the Forgotten War, as they call it. We've talked about it many times on this show. Was such a barbaric, terrible affair. And a lot of people don't know it. We haven't focused on it much on this show, but We got a lot of American POWs taken captive by the Chinese during the Korean War, just for various reasons. They would get cut off, surrounded, taken captive. And a lot of those guys did not fare very well. So without further ado, born in Pashto, Hungary. I'm sure I screwed that up. Born in Pashto, Hungary in 1929. Let's find out what Mr. Tibor Rubin did during the Korean War.
1: Ready? Aim.
2: Honoring those who went above and beyond. It's Medal of Honor Monday.
0: For conspicuous gallantry and intrepidity at the risk of his life above and beyond the call of duty, Corporal Rubin distinguished himself by extraordinary heroism during the period from July 23rd, 1950 to April 20th, 1953. While serving as a rifleman with Company I, 8th Cavalry Regiment, 1st Cavalry Division in the Republic of Korea. While his unit was retreating to the Pusan perimeter, Corporal Rubin was assigned to stay behind to keep open the vital Daegu-Pusan road link used by his withdrawing unit. Remember, just quick pause on this. I don't mean to get too sidetracked. In Korea, when we got caught in places like the Chosin Reservoir, when we got caught up north, and we had to get down south. Part of the problem was they didn't have and don't have the roadway system we have here. And plus it's mountainous. Oftentimes there was one road. There was one route. If you lose control of that, you're done. You're cut off. Anyway, that's so obviously he was told you got to stay behind. Keep this open. During the ensuing battle, overwhelming numbers of North Korean troops assaulted a hill defended solely by Corporal Rubin. He inflicted a staggering number of casualties on the attacking force during his personal 24-hour battle, single-handedly slowing the enemy advance and allowing the 8th Cavalry Regiment to successfully complete its withdrawal. Following the breakout from the Pusan perimeter, the 8th Cavalry Regiment proceeded northward and advanced into North Korea. During the advance, he helped capture several hundred North Korean soldiers. On October 30, 1950, Chinese forces attacked his unit at Unsan, North Korea, during a massive nighttime assault. That night and throughout the day, he manned a 30-caliber machine gun at the south end of the unit's line after three previous gunners became casualties. He continued to man his machine gun until his ammunition was exhausted. His determined stand slowed the pace of the enemy advance in his sector, permitting the remnants of his unit to retreat southward. As the battle raged, Corporal Rubin was severely wounded and captured by the Chinese. Choosing to remain in the prison camp despite offers from the Chinese to return him to his native Hungary, Corporal Rubin disregarded his own personal safety and immediately began sneaking out the camp at night in search of food for his comrades. Breaking into enemy food storehouses and gardens, he risked certain torture or death if caught. Corporal Rubin provided not only food to the starving soldiers, but also desperately needed medical care and moral support for the sick and wounded of the POW camp. His brave, selfless efforts were directly attributed to saving the lives of as many as 40 of his fellow prisoners. Corporal Rubin's gallant actions in close contact with the enemy and unyielding courage and bravery while a prisoner of war are in the highest traditions of military service and reflect great credit upon himself and the United States Army. That whole not going back to Hungary thing, don't get me wrong, it's a very, very brave thing to do. It's wonderful. Also, Hungary at this time was under the Soviet Union's control, and you really didn't want to be in Hungary at this time. Rubin made the call. He said, I can stay in this North Korean prison camp, or I can go live under communism. I'll stay here. I'll just stay here. So that tells you something. Also, not all of our POWs in the Korean War, trying to be respectful here because so many people went through so much. Not all of our POWs during the Korean War acquitted themselves in ways that you would be happy or proud of. I'll tell you that. Our POWs during the Korean War, not all of them, again, I need to stress this, not all of them. Many of our POWs got very, very selfish. And that's not unheard of when you starve. I've never been starving, right? I've had hunger pains. I've never been starving to death. Starvation inherently makes you selfish, violent, and criminal. We had World War II POWs who did terrible things, stole people's food, informed on their men to the enemy. I've told you those stories before. So this is something that always happens with POWs. I want to stress that. But during the Korean War, the conditions were so, so bad. These Chinese, North Korean prison camps, conditions are so bad. The food is not there that we didn't always have a thumbs up, if you will, on our valor and our selflessness. It's the way that goes. You can go read it up. You go read it yourself. I don't want to go into that because it's such an ugly, ugly tale. There are guys, you read about them, there are these gems of human beings who shine in those moments where other people are at their lowest, when other people were at their most selfish, lowest, thieving, doing all manner of things. There are other people who they're just better people. And that was what this guy did, kept people alive. And multiple accounts of his fellow POWs have said, this guy kept us alive. Without this guy, we wouldn't have lived. He's sneaking out every night. You know what they would have done to him? Death would have been preferable. if they caught him. That's awesome. All right. AI. Somebody publicly said something that backs up what I've been saying. So in an effort to make it about me, I'm going to play that for you in a moment. Before we get to that, I want to tell you this. Pure Talk is as American as it gets as a company. And that's awesome. That's unique. It is sadly unique in this day and age to have a wireless company that actually hires American citizens. It just doesn't happen. Pure Talk only hires American citizens and their customer service. And the customer service is always the one they hire foreigners for, because you can get a cheap call center anywhere, pay them pennies on the dollar, don't have to deal with Americans, but Pure Talk loves Americans. Their CEO fought for the United States of America, two tours in MacVSog and Vietnam. 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You're going to pay a fraction of what you're paying now, and it's easy to switch. All you have to do is dial #250 and say Jesse Kelly. #250, say Jesse Kelly. We'll be back.
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0: I'm not going to ask degenerate producer Corey to dig it up because I don't need it. And I don't have to because you remember how many times we've discussed what the communist plan for AI is. This presidency, maybe you're frustrated with some things about Trump's presidency. That's fine. But I hope you're grateful for this. This was, in the minds of the communists, a critical four-year period as it pertains to AI. And we've talked about this many times. The Biden administration, again, told Mark Andreessen, hey, don't even bother doing AI startups. We are going to take this over. If Dome or Biden had won the election, the Democrats, the communists in this country, were going to grab a hold of AI and control it. Why? Because it's incredibly powerful. AI is insanely powerful, and it's used by people across the spectrum. You know what we found out in church yesterday? Our pastor yesterday, one of our pastors in church, did a sermon on AI, which I was blown away by because I don't use it. But he went over some numbers on how many people are using it and how many different ways. It is everywhere. Now, the theme of it was there's apparently a website out there. It's AI. And you can pick your religious preference and then, quote, talk to God, only it's AI. And anyway, and he was talking about all the bad information. It was giving out information that wasn't even accurate. And he would point out to the AI that it wasn't accurate. And the AI would apologize for lying like that. Okay, so this stuff is big and people are using it. They're using it for work. They're using it for school. Apparently, they're using it for church. It's everywhere. And you know what communists believe about power and how communists use power. They looked at and look at AI as a huge, huge, I don't know. I was about to call it an infinity goblet, goblet, but that's not a huge power source, a source of political power that's enormous. They wanted this four-year period because this is when AI is going from crawling to walking. We've talked about this many times. So there's this guy, I can't say his friggin' name, sorry, Chamath Palihapitiya. You know how Obama's been out there speaking about AI. Remember I said, when Obama speaks, you should listen. This is a little long, but I'm going to play it for you. Listen to the game. We've talked about this.
16: We, as in the world, are about to endow 3, 4, 5, 6 companies with about $10 trillion of wealth. And what Obama knows very well is that most of those companies are overwhelmingly left-leaning. And what he also knows is that there is a huge portion of that money that will then get put into philanthropic and charitable causes that then he will and the people around him will be beneficiaries of. That is the truth. We already know this because we know that some of these frontier corporations actually ask you to stand up DAFs and have a portion of your stock that you're willing to pledge. So this money is going to go to things other than consumption or savings. And so it's going to go into PACs. It's going to go into political movements. And they stand to disproportionately benefit. So this has nothing to do with prosperity. This is a very simple political calculus. If you freeze frame the economy the way it is today, a handful of organizations that will disproportionately be able to affect the Democrats will win. They will capture the lion's share of the economic gains, and then they will help the Democrats win power. That's all this is.
0: Just what I've been telling you. I know this AI stuff gets way confusing, and it does for me, because I don't, like I said, I didn't know until yesterday in church that people were thinking they were talking to God. I had no idea this kind of stuff is out there. And who knows what else is out there? Probably stuff I don't even want to know about. But this stuff is everywhere. So when you hear communists like Obama and Bill Gates and all these guys talking about AI, well, hold on, we need to slow down. We need to get control of this. You know exactly what they're saying and why they're saying it. And on the flip side of that, Trump administration has been pretty good on this. Now, Trump's messaging is always going to be a little ham-fisted. It's always going to be a little clunky. But the Trump administration has been trying to fight back against this Obama stuff, and they've done a pretty freaking good job with it. Not allowing, not just handing over control to the communists of this stuff. This is, again, Obama told you that it mattered because he spoke about it publicly. When Barack Obama speaks publicly, you should listen. I will tell you this right now. If Obama says something publicly that is at all significant, I am going to play it on this show every single time, probably multiple times, because you have to hear when Barack Obama speaks, and so do I. When Barack Obama speaks, he is speaking as one of the top executives, if not the top executive of American communism. When he speaks, he's telling you what's important to them. Listen. And he's speaking again. He had a doozy over the weekend. Materialism. Got to move on past that. I'll play it for you in a second.

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2: I'm Paul Stevens. Five suspects arrested this past weekend in a terror plot near a British airbase used by the U.S. against Iran.
3: It all started Sunday after midnight in Welford, 100 miles west of London, near the Royal Air Force's Fairford base. A local farmer was returning from a party when she spotted three suspicious vehicles blocking her way. Suddenly, multiple masked men took off into a nearby field.
2: Fox's Stephanie Bennett in Fairford, England. All those arrested now released for now on bail. SpaceX sending its giant launch vehicle into orbit for the first time earlier today with a few tense moments.
4: As the main ship continued its ascent, one of its six Raptor engines shut down early. While that was unplanned, flight controllers determined it was safe to proceed with the mission and inserted the spacecraft into low Earth orbit.
2: Fox's Jonathan Seri. 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

0: It is the Jesse Kelly Show on a fantastic, wonderful Monday, Medal of Honor Monday. And I'll get back to emails in a moment. Before I do that, I told you Obama's speaking. Here he is.
1: What people are starved for at the moment is the ability to tell a moral and ethical story about how we live together in this moment. And
2: I'm going to pause it. In fact, I'll play it again. I just wanted to stop there for a reason. All communists, you know, are selling a version of collectivism. Now, granted, it's the Obama types who will be all rich and all powerful and the rest of us will be starving, but they're always selling collectivism. The second a politician starts talking about together, we have to live together, we have to, remember it was last week I played you that audio cut of I forget exactly what verbiage he used, but you know what I mean? We have the public square. We all have to share this public square, the public square of information. Just know that's what you're listening to. You're listening to a communist try to sell it. Well, we're all in this together.
1: What people are starved for at the moment is the ability to tell a moral and ethical story about how we live together in this moment. And I think one of the mistakes that I'll just say Democrats and some on the left made for a while was making everything mechanical and instrumental and materialistic about tax policy and earned income tax credits. All that stuff is important, but there's an underlying moral foundation to how do we see each other and treat each other that so often came out of the church or the synagogue or temple or mosque. Our leaders have to be able to speak that language in a serious way, in an earnest way.
2: Yeah. Barack Obama, he doesn't want the church telling you what's moral. Who's going to tell you what's moral? Well, he is, of course. Remember this, I said public square, apparently it was town square. We played it for you last week. Barack Obama, someone's got to come up with some rules for the media. I wonder who that someone's going to be.
1: The rise of social media and the siloing, the information bubbles that we all occupy so that the reality of somebody who's reading the New York Times is entirely foreign to somebody who's watching Fox News. We're going to have to find ways to bridge that. And we're going to have to create new town squares, essentially, where everybody is having a common dialogue with certain rules. And that becomes even more important as technology accelerates and AI and deepfakes and all kinds of nonsense is coming.
2: Yeah. Jesse. The subject of this one is, oh man, he's mad. Greatest political miscalculation in U.S. history. Jesse, few remember the mood of the country in the days leading up to the U.S. attacking Iran. The State of the Union was a few days earlier, and it was energizing, a display of American greatness and hope. On top of it, it was the Democrats embarrassing themselves. The Democrats looked like they were destined for political irrelevance. After the U.S. military action, with little buy-in and no clear objective or imminent threat, here we are with Republicans struggling to gain support or a political voice. The Trump coalition is highly fractured. I never would have foreseen James Tallarico being the frontrunner to be the next Texas senator. Was the decision to bomb Iran one of the greatest political miscalculations in U.S. history? He says thanks, and his name is Matt. All right. Was it the greatest political miscalculation in U.S. history? Nobody answered that question yet because we don't know exactly what the political fallout is going to be here yet, how painful it's going to be, and how

0: system that looked like it was dedicated to everything and everyone else except them. They feel like they got sold down the river on COVID and foreign policy and everything else, and now they wanted somebody to right those wrongs. Donald Trump, since the start of the war in Iran, has hemorrhaged them because of that dynamic I just laid out. Hemorrhaged them. We have something like a 61-point swing, I forget what the number is, with young people. So they bought in for the election. All of a sudden, we're bombing Iran, and we're hearing about, well, this stuff.
1: If we hadn't done Iran, you would be cruising to midterm victory. 225 gas. Yeah, and I mean, you'd be cruising.
2: Well, you don't know that.
1: Any no, regrets?
2: No. Supposing we were cruising, and all of a sudden Iran has a nuclear weapon. They would use it. They're crazy.
0: Boy, is that not selling with young people. They don't want to hear that. Now, I don't care whether you believe that or not. It's not what we're talking about. Now, the question is, how out on the GOP are they? Is that anger with Trump, is it going to translate to Republicans? And if it is going to translate to Republicans, is it going to translate to Republicans for years and years and years? Do they now believe, oh, the GOP hasn't changed at all? They're once again gonna make me pay for a long war overseas, and I can't afford anything at home? I don't know the answer to that question, and nobody else does. How hot is that anger? How long will it last? I don't know. Maybe people will forget tomorrow. Maybe, just maybe, we drove people into the arms of the left. I don't know the answer to that question. I can't tell you whether it was the largest political miscalculation in U.S. history. I can't say that. I think it was really bad. Really bad political miscalculation, and one we are probably going to pay for. How bad? Only time will tell. Hang on.
3: He doesn't care if you believe him, but he's right. Jesse Kelly. The Clay Travis and Buck Sexton Show. 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
8: It is the Jesse Kelly Show on a magnificent, wonderful, wonderful Monday. Remember, you can email the show, jesse@jessekellyshow.com. We still have to get to a wonderful story that happened. Trump got someone else sprung from a foreign prison. We'll make fun of James Tallarico. Todd Blanche gave a master class on how evil the press is and how to deal with them. All that and so much more is still to come on the world famous Jesse Kelly Show. Corey, we haven't talked about this yet, but I had Taco Bell this weekend. I have been pretty good about not going fast food. No, I'm not. Okay, I'm not a saint. All right, I'm going to get a quarter pounder with cheese every now and then. But I've been pretty good about not getting fast food. I had to go to the eye doctor to get updated glasses. I already told you this, that I had to go to the doctor and get updated glasses because my eyes got a little worse over the year. I showed up. Glasses were the wrong glasses. I was upset. And so in order to bring comfort to myself and my soul, I drove right down to Taco Bell. I got a cheesy gordita crunch, no lettuce, extra spicy ranch. I got two cheesy roll-ups with chicken added, basically turns them into a Mexi-Melt. Two orders of nachos with cheese, Mountain Dew. Life was freaking good. I forgot all about my glasses. I was in such heaven. What, Corey? It was a lot of money, and you're right. That purple card would have been huge. I think it was like $18. Look, you have to work to spend $18 by yourself at Taco Bell. But I told you I was going all in. Hey, Jesse, on Friday you talked about how primaries are when you punish the GOP. I agree, but the easier argument for not sitting out the election is this. It's not a punishment for the Rhino GOP. They want to be in the minority. Obviously, they don't want to use power when they have it. They want to be in the minority where they can complain about not having power and fundraise off of it. Putting Republicans who aren't at risk in the minority this November isn't punishing them, it's rewarding them. Also, one of your teasers says Jesse backs in. What exactly are you backing into? He asked to say his name so I don't take credit, but I am not going to say his name because I want to take credit for all of this. These are all my thoughts too. So I just had this thought. The GOP doesn't want to be in power. They want to be in the minority. That way they can fundraise off of being in the minority. You punish them by voting for them. No, I'm kidding. You vote for them or don't vote for them. I just explained to you what I do. I also need to explain this. I always back into parking spots. You ask what Jesse backs into, I back into parking spots. I back into parking spots because you always prepare for a quick exit. This is part of my natural instincts as a wheelman. I'm always ready to get out if I have to get out. If we have to dump, I'm going to dump. Trump said this.
9: I think what's going to happen is we're going to win this war very soon. And as soon as we win it, it's going to go. The oil will go down, way down to what it was before the war. And the key is Iran will not have a nuclear weapon. That's the key to the whole thing.
8: Okay. Senator John Kennedy of Louisiana said this.
10: They're worried about the cost of living.
11: Yeah.
10: And they're a little worried about Iran because they don't understand why, but they know the two are inextricably linked. And we've got to be straight up and address those things. It would help if the president would stay focused on cost of living. And I would like to see him give a nationwide address.
11: Yep.
10: Or let Rubio and General Kane do it and explain why we went into Iran, why we're winning, and how we're going to get out.
8: That is a terrible idea. An absolutely terrible idea. And let me explain why that's a terrible idea. The other night I was walking through the kitchen. And Ob has this plant thing that she loves. It's kind of like a decoration plant thing. She got this plant thing when we were on vacation. So it's not even something that's available here, but it's this plant that's in the house. It's a decoration. And I just wasn't watching where I was going. And I end up, because my hands are so huge, I end up knocking over the plant thing on accident. Of course, the plant thing shatters all over the floor. All right. Now, this is not an ideal situation. I have just wrecked her plant that she can't replace. It's not an ideal situation. Do you think I should bring that up to her when I get home tonight? Do you think I should walk in the door when I get home tonight and say, hey, Ob, remember that plant of yours I broke? Hey, you know what? Let me explain to you what happened, Ob. It was a little dark. I couldn't see. So look, I just come here. I want to talk to you about the plan of yours I broke. Do you think that would be a smart thing? It wouldn't, would it? Because you're talking about something she's unhappy about. So you don't want her thinking about that thing. This might be the worst political advice I have ever heard in my life. We are a month before the election. If you're a Republican, Trump and all of them, talk about your wins. Talk about the fraud fighting. Talk about how Democrats are sick and evil and they'll make everything worse. Talk about the things that make you look good and them look bad. You don't talk about the war everybody hates. You don't talk about the gas prices you drove up by starting the war everybody hates. Don't talk about it at all. It's not that you have to change how you talk about it. It's not that you have to change who talks about it. Well, maybe it shouldn't be Trump. Maybe Rubio should. I don't care who it is. Nobody. A nationwide address to talk about a war everyone hates is the dumbest thing I've ever heard. Figures that would come from John Kennedy, that boob. Anyway, we still have an hour. Todd Blanche did something awesome. Trump did something awesome. Hang on.

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6: Bail. I'm Lisa Lucera, Fox News. 5 terrorist suspects arrested near a U.S.-run airbase in England.
7: The 5 men, all Brits in their 20s, were arrested on suspicion of terror and explosives offences at the airbase RAF Fairford early yesterday. The men will remain under investigation and are subject to stringent conditions. Head of UK counter-terror policing Lawrence Taylor says officers are looking at every angle,
8: including that this may be actively committed by proxies or individuals either knowingly or unknowingly working on behalf of a foreign state.
7: RAF Fairford has been used by the US Air Force in bombing missions against Iran.
6: Fox says Jonathan Savage in London. The 5 were arrested after a farmer spotted their vehicle and thought they looked suspicious. President Trump said he was surprised they were released on bail. The president says the US and Iran continue to talk through mediators to try to find an end to the conflict.
9: Despite President Trump rejecting that latest Iranian ceasefire proposal, it sounds like the president is still open to diplomacy. U.S. officials have confirmed to Fox News that President Trump is willing to give Iranian sanctions relief and release frozen funds in exchange for concrete progress on nuclear issues.
6: Fox's Jeff Paul in Tel Aviv. President Trump announcing plans for a new steel plant in Iowa.
10: The project is expected to create up to 6,000 new construction jobs, nearly 2,000 manufacturing and mining jobs, and add another $95 billion to the U.S. economy.
6: The president says Mesabi Metallics has invested $15 billion in the project. Steelmaking is expected to begin in 2030. A suspect under arrest in connection with the shooting death of a Kentucky state trooper. Trooper Hayden Phillips was shot while patrolling along Interstate 85 in Warren County earlier today. 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

0: Jesse Kelly Show, final hour of the Jesse Kelly Show on a magnificent Monday. We have a few big things we have to hit this hour. We're going to get to emails at some point in time. Something wonderful happened. Trump just did something that I love, that I've always loved it. We'll talk about that in a moment. We'll talk about the communists using your values against you. Speaking of which, a communist pretending to be a journalist tried to trip up Todd Blanche. We'll play that, just showing you how these people think. All that, emails, so much more coming up in the final hour of the Jesse Kelly Show. I want to begin here. Before I get to the actual story and play his statement, remember that you are a citizen, and that means something. You are a citizen. I'm assuming you're a citizen of the United States, but I know we have people who listen in other parts of the world. But what does that mean, no matter where you are, to be a citizen? Well, you have obligations that come with being a citizen. You're going to have to pay taxes, you know, follow the law, do those kinds of things. But to be a citizen means the obligations go both ways. You have agreed to live underneath the government of a state, even though we have a limited government here, thank God. You have agreed to live underneath this government, pay your taxes, abide by the law, but the government has a responsibility too. It has a responsibility for few things, but it does have a responsibility. And one of the main things your government has a responsibility for is looking out for you when you travel abroad. That's a fact. When you travel abroad, your government has the responsibility to give you a heads up on what might be dangerous. If you get into trouble, they should come get you. This is part of the contract citizens get. Remember, I brought it up before, that famous story in the Bible. Paul's getting beat up by these local officials, and he comes right out and says, should you be doing this to a Roman citizen? They pooped their pants right then and there. Uh-oh, why were they so afraid? Because Rome didn't take kindly to you abusing its citizens. You are a citizen. Donald Trump does something. It might be the thing I like the most about both of his presidencies. Donald Trump goes and gets people out of jail, out of prison, when they are held overseas. I love it. I love it. And I just love the fact that he makes that a priority. Persecuted peoples who are overseas, American citizens who are overseas, whatever the case is, when human beings, certainly citizens, but when human beings are unjustly locked up abroad, Donald Trump brings them home. He has, clearly it's a priority, and he's told people in his administration, this is a priority. You go get people and get them out of this living hell. This is an Ezra Jing Mingri. He went on Fox News, talked about this.
1: Many people thought that this was not going to be possible, but I also thought that it was impossible when I was in prison. But in fact, I'm very grateful for the president for raising my case. And in fact, this happened, the fact that after the president raised my case and everyone spoke out for me, that this is why I am here today. And so I have asked that we continue to speak out for the persecuted church especially.
0: Trump got that guy out of a Chinese prison. That's freaking awesome. I love it. Absolutely love it. Bronco, we need to talk. You talk about neighborhood parties and such, not just hanging out with neighbors. Do you, the rugged, independent American dad, live in an HOA? Yeah, me too. And I like it. I do live in an HOA. And I have, I'm going to sound like a hypocrite here, I think, but I'm just going to bare my soul for you, and you can decide whether or not I sound like a hypocrite. I believe in limited government. I want to live free. I want you to be free from government telling you what to do, where to live. I am a huge limited government guy. I am limited government. That said, HOAs, as crooked and corrupt and inept as so many of them are, including my HOA, HOAs are sadly necessary if you don't have enough property to stay away from other people. And you know why they're necessary? This is why. Because like virtually every other law in our society, HOAs exist to protect you and me from the bottom 5 to 10% of society. Me, if I was your neighbor, if I was your only neighbor, you wouldn't need an HOA. My lawn gets mowed. I don't have trash laying around. I'm not going to do anything ridiculous. I'm not going to let weeds overgrow the sidewalk. I'm not a freaking gardener, but I'm going to make sure things are tidied up and looking good. And I'm not going to have spare tires in the front lawn. I swear, if it was just you and me, we would be fine. But it's not just you and me, is it? When you live in these areas with houses all around you, you might have 20 neighbors. I guarantee if you've got 20, you've got one turd in the punch bowl. You know it, and I know it. There's one guy who doesn't know how to act. Lord knows how he even got into that neighborhood. Doesn't know how to act. Doesn't know how to treat his property. Doesn't care about your property. And that's why you have to have an HOA if you don't have enough property. Now, ideally, I'll be honest with you, I would like a big spot of land. I don't know how big. I don't need 10,000 acres. 10 acres, maybe? Maybe 20 acres? I don't need to raise cattle on the whole thing, but enough so Ob can, she's getting into this gardening thing hardcore. So Ob can do the gardening stuff, and maybe we get some chickens for eggs and room to roam. Look, I would like that one day. It's just a dream, though. I would like that one day. And when you have that, I don't need an HOA. I don't want an HOA when I have that kind of space. But as long as I'm living a normal life in a normal neighborhood, you have to have it because some people are freaking turds. Dear Jesse, obviously you seem fairly certain that if the GOP keeps the House and Senate, the $5,000 Trump promise will not happen. Yeah, it's not going to happen. I am writing to let you know that you are wrong. Ooh. In fact, I'm willing to put my money where my mouth is. I have $5,000 right now that says it will happen. Do you, or are you, he says, or are you just talk to rouse up the audience? It's an easy $5,000 for you if the GOP wins and Trump fails on his promise, which you are certain will happen. But you're not right this time. I am. What do you say? Do we have a deal? I disagree with you often, but I really like you. Since Rush has passed away, you're the only talk show I listen to now. You're awesome, but you know that already. It says his name is Drew, and he requested this.
2: Why are you gay?
0: Buddy, I can't take $5,000 from you. And here's why. Have you ever played a game like maybe checkers with a toddler? He doesn't even, he kind of barely understands colors, but he's trying to figure out the game. I'm all about healthy competition, but you don't want to just slaughter him every time. You know, if you're playing basketball with your son, you don't have to let him win necessarily, but you can't just swat every shot he shoots into the stands. That wouldn't be right. You're going to dishearten him, and it wouldn't be right because you are so much more powerful and experienced than he is. You can't pick on him. You can't do that. And that's you. You're the toddler. You think there's a snowball's chance in hell the GOP is going to pass a $1 trillion bill if they keep power that hands you $5,000. Or maybe, even more naive, maybe you think Trump can just issue an executive order to make this kind of thing happen. There is no chance. Zero, zip, zilch. And I don't know your financial situation, buddy, but I refuse to take $5,000 from a toddler who believes these things. I won't do it because I'm a nice person. Martha Raddatz is not a nice person. You want to hear a commie journalist? Hang on.
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0: It is the Jesse Kelly Show on a wonderful Monday. Remember, you can email the show, jesse@jessekellyshow.com. Your love, your hate, your death threats. We get to Todd Blanche in a second. I wanted to get to this one. Hey, part-time doomer. I ate an entire bag of those Flamin' Hot Cheddar sour cream chips and went through an entire bag of toilet paper. Stick to your jokes and depressing everyone not to vote. 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I'm telling you, hear me on this. You know that I know white trash, unhealthy food. This is like my area of expertise. The cheddar sour cream ruffles, it's a solid chip. It's not a home run hitter. The cheddar sour cream ruffles are not going to go out there and hit 40 bombs for you. They're not going to do that. But you want a single, maybe rip a double into the gap every now and then. Cheddar sour cream ruffles, a totally safe bet. You bring them to a picnic or a football party. No one's going to sneer at them. People will munch on them. A solid, solid, solid chip. I had a friend tell me about these new ones. Flaming Hot Cheddar Sour Cream Ruffles. I didn't even, look, I like Flaming Hot, the Flaming Hot Cheetos and stuff like that. I like that stuff. I think it's pretty good. Doritos did one that was pretty solid, but I didn't feel like this would be some sort of a winning combo that would blow me away. And my buddy insisted. He said, dude, I don't even eat unhealthy food. And he doesn't. He's one of these real health freak guys. I have a bag of these in my house at all times, and I can't make myself stop. I said, all right, that's quite an endorsement. I go to the gas station. I pick up a bag of Flamin' Hot Cheddar Sour Cream Ruffles. Oh my goodness. I'm telling you, Corey, have you had them yet? Dude, I'm going to try to remember to bring in a bag. Is your wife going to freak out if I bring some chips? I know you have a diet thing going on. That's a good point. She's not here. She doesn't know anything. I'm bringing some in. They are so good. You want to know how good they are? You know, health freak ob. Well, it's all vegetables and weird. You know, health freak up, right? Yesterday, she'll do this every now and then. I'd say once a month, she'll have a cheat day. And then she'll go get McDonald's or something, a cheat day. Yesterday, I'm out. I'm not in the house. I'm out running errands. She texts me a picture yelling at me. The picture is an open bag of cheddar sour cream ruffles. And she said, why did you buy these? I can't stop myself right now. Get these out of the house. That's how good those Flamin' Hot Cheddar Sour Cream Ruffles are. I'm telling you, I'm not going to put them up there with the best chip ever, which is probably the Blazin' Buffalo and Ranch Doritos, but they're on the list. They are absolutely on the list. You know how good chili cheese Fritos are? Those are always, if you have any taste whatsoever, those are in your top five, I would say. These might be better than those. I'm laying that marker down right now. these might be better than those. Anyway, did you hear Todd Blanche on ABC this week? You didn't because no one else watched, but here's how.
19: Going to screen people before they get on a flight coming to the White House.
20: I did not say that. No, I did not say that.
19: But you said the president gets to decide. I'm not.
20: The president. That's not the way it works.
19: The president.
20: Yes, you just said, are you saying? I didn't say that.
19: Fine. You have a right to defend yourself there. But are you saying that in the future.
20: I'm not defending myself. You said, I said something that I didn't say.
19: That's fine. We can go on.
0: You hear what she did? Scumbag journalists. They're all communists. They do this all the time. And Todd Blanche did so good because here's what they'll do. They're always probing for weaknesses, communists are. What they want to do is take some statement that makes you look horrible, assign it to you, and then have you kind of argue against the statement they just assigned to you. Right? That's what they want, ideally. But maybe they try that and maybe you push back on it. Hey, I didn't say that. Well, then they move right on and try to pull this. All right. Well, let's just, all right. Anyway, we can quibble about the, I guess you're confused. It's confusing. They'll act like there was some sort of confusion when there was no confusion at all. They just blatantly lied because that's what they do. So you catch them, if you stand up to them and stop them in the lie, then it's neither here nor there anyway. But if you don't let that go, then you'll get what you hear at the very end of this little snippet. All right, I mean, you know what, let's just move on. They'll try to assign the lie. If you call them, they'll quibble about it. If you keep calling them, let's stop the day. Let's move on.
19: You're going to screen people before they get on a flight coming to the White House.
20: I did not say that. No, I did not say that.
19: But you said the president gets to decide. I'm not.
20: The words in my mouth. That's not the way it works.
19: The president.
20: Yes, you just said, are you saying? I didn't say that.
19: Fine. You have a right to defend yourself there. But are you saying that in the future.
20: I'm not defending myself. I said something that I didn't say.
19: That's fine. We can go on.
0: I didn't say that. All right, you can defend yourself. What do you mean defend myself? You lied. That's how it's done. That's how you handle these people. Here was Trump on diesel.
21: The big problem is the refineries in Russia are being blown up. This isn't really a Middle Eastern problem. This is more of a Russia problem that Ukraine and Russia are going at it. And Ukraine is blowing up diesel refineries in Russia because they do a lot of the refining. So this one's an interesting one indeed. And I spoke to President Zelensky. I said, you got to take it easy on the refineries.
22: What did
21: much.
22: He say?
21: He said, well, we'll probably do that.
0: We're going to have to force his hand on that. We can't have Americans funding the munitions that are driving up their diesel costs. We're going to have to force his hand on that. That means stopping the checkbook. We'll be back.

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2: 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SpaceX's Starship, the largest rocket ever built, achieves orbit for the first time, Fox's Jonathan Suri reports.
3: The rocket's first stage booster separated from the main ship and made a controlled splashdown off the South Texas coast. As the main ship continued its ascent, one of its 6 Raptor engines shut down early. While that was unplanned, flight controllers determined it was safe to proceed with the mission and inserted the spacecraft into low Earth orbit.
2: SpaceX is hoping the spacecraft will one day carry a crew to Mars. 5 men taken into custody in connection with a potential terror plot on a UK military base used by the U.S. for attacks against Iran. Fox's Stephanie Bennett reports.
4: Police say the suspects, aged 23 to 25, are from London. They were initially taken into custody on suspicion of plotting a terrorist act.
2: The suspects have been released on bond. 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
16: It is the Jesse Kelly Show on a magnificent, wonderful Monday. Remember, if you missed any part of the show, you can download it. iHeart, Spotify, iTunes. All right. So I wasn't going to discuss this just because I wasn't super passionate about it, but it's clearly something that has taken the right by storm today. So I'm going to address it, and I'm going to address it briefly. Just to recap, earlier today, maybe you saw it, maybe you didn't. Sarah Huckabee Sanders, she's governor of Arkansas, Sarah Huckabee Sanders, who I've always found to be pretty impressive, she put out an ad. She put this out. Clearly, look, it has her stamp on it, Sarah Huckabee Sanders for governor. This is an official campaign ad. I'll give you the audio version, then I'll describe what caused the controversy. Go ahead, Corey.
17: Yeah. Oh, you want some of this? Get that. Come on.
18: Meet Brad. Brad has turned relaxing into a full-time profession. But you actually work hard. You pay taxes to cover welfare for guys like Brad who just choose not to work.
17: Whoa.
18: That's why I launched a welfare to work requirement.
17: Almost there.
18: Now, more Arkansans are working than ever before.
17: Whoa.
18: Even Brad.
17: Yeah. Oh, you want some of this?
16: Okay. All right. We got it. Now, Brad, the gentleman featured in the video, who's playing video games and eating cheese balls, which are delicious, by the way. I support you, Brad. Brad is a white guy. Young, white guy. Sarah Huckabee Sanders puts out this ad. This has caused an unbelievable stink today of people saying, have you looked at the percentages of the population? I mean, most people on the highest percentage per capita by a mile is black women. It's not even men. It's black women, single black women. What are you doing? What are you doing? And the pushback has gotten even worse. And I guess the GOP is going to join every other group and crap on white men all the time. Okay. So it's been really, really been this huge hot button thing all day long. How bad did the heat get? Well, Sarah Huckabee Sanders decided to put out a public statement after all the backlash. So that tells you it was loud and she heard it. And here's the statement. Some critics online don't like my welfare work requirement ad. Next thing you know, they'll say I should have used cookies instead of cheese balls. If you're able-bodied, you should not collect welfare simply because you choose not to work. Period. So, there was no walk back. There was no nothing. There was something that is far, far too common in GOP circles now. There was a lecture. I'm going to explain a couple things to the right now. And this does not apply to you
0: This is for politicians. I'm going to explain something. We have had for years, decades, systemic racism against white people in the United States of America. Mainly done as a backlash for all the systemic racism black people endured earlier. That obviously got way overcorrected, and now we have reached a point in America where corporations will not hire white men and brag about not hiring white men. Universities will censor out white men and brag about not hiring white men. Now, I don't give a crap how you feel about that. I'm explaining reality to you. If you play tribal politics like that for long enough, there is always going to be some sort of a pushback. There was always going to be a white male pushback eventually in some form. Now, take the DEI madness that cranked all this stuff into overdrive. They're writing articles about corporate America not hiring white men. What that did was it accelerated the pushback, and it accelerated how harsh the pushback is going to be. We are now at a place. This is not a Republican or Democrat thing. I am just explaining to you where demographically where we are as a country. We are in a place in the United States of America where young white men who, and yes, in large part, have been systemically discriminated against, no question, but they feel it and they are furious about it. They are furious about it, and we are at a point where we can go one of two ways, and this is the point I need to stress to every Republican who's listening to the show. One of two options are here. Either A, you can choose to speak up for this discriminated against group of people. You can, look, it doesn't mean you have to be racist. It doesn't mean you have to put down other people, but you can choose to speak up for the young, disenfranchised white

0: the people who were angry about it? Do you know how that lands? You caught so much heat for it, you had to put out a statement, and your instinct was to thumb your nose at it? Do you know what happens in a representative republic to arrogant politicians who speak down to their voters? They lose. They'll lose power. And God forbid we have someone on the other side be smart enough, step up and actually speak to those people. Now, I don't think Democrats will do that. Democrat, as part of their party platform, they hate white people. That is what it is. But you are playing with fire right now. Better start speaking to this stuff. And by the way, Trump administration has done some great stuff on this. Harmeet Dillon at the Justice Department going after the civil rights violations that come to anti-American, anti-white discrimination. They've done practically some good things. Man, we got to tighten up the messaging a little bit. All right. 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
6: It is the Jesse Kelly Show, final segment of the Jesse Kelly Show on a magnificent, wonderful Monday. It's been a Medal of Honor Monday. You can email us, jesse@jessekellyshow.com. James Tallarico invokes Jesus to justify his positions. Remember, the communist himself has no values, none. He's just about power and destruction. This gives him total freedom to pretend like he has whatever values will help him gain that power. In the United States of America, and most definitely in Texas, this is church country here. Churches everywhere. If you've ever driven through, maybe you live here, churches everywhere, large and small. But James Tallarico was a communist. He wants to fight a communist revolution. How in the world can he manage to slip that in a state like Texas? You simply adopt Christian talk and wear it like a skin suit while selling communism. What's that sound like? Sounds like this.
7: When Jesus healed the sick, he didn't ask for a deductible. So... so when I fight for universal health care, I'm doing it on biblical grounds.
8: All right.
7: When Jesus fed the hungry, he didn't price gouge to turn a profit. So when I say that no child in the state of Texas should go to bed hungry, I'm doing it on biblical grounds.
8: All right.
7: And when the Hebrew prophets saw corruption in high places, they spoke truth to power.
8: Yeah.
7: So when I take on the politicians who are serving themselves and not the people, I am doing it on biblical grounds.
6: That's what it sounds like. They will. And by the way, if James Tallarico was in China, James Tallarico would be explaining that this is what Buddha would want: universal health care. If James Tallarico was trying to get power in Saudi Arabia, probably wouldn't go well. But if James Tallarico was trying to get power in Saudi, I mean, they do have the anti-homosexual laws. But if he was trying to get power in Saudi Arabia, he'd be talking about how Allah didn't ask for a deductible. But James Tallarico was trying to get power in the United States of America. So James Tallarico was talking about Jesus. They're always using your values against you. Don't let them do it. Hey, Jesse, I'm curious. I'm not sure when you stopped doing your television show, but I am curious when we will be getting a better radio program. You know, that's not nice. I shouldn't have even read that. It's not very nice. Dear Jesse, I think it's great how you give advice to young men seeking a wife. I noticed that most parents don't guide their kids on this. All 7 of my nieces and nephews got married. 5 of the 7 are now divorced. All of them were raised by commie moms and wussy dads. Well, the old oracle, that would be me. This is why I believe in arranged marriages. I have not been able to talk my sons into this arrangement. And to be honest, I haven't found any parents of young ladies who would also buy into the arrangement. So I don't think the arranged marriage thing is going to work. But I'm not even close to kidding. Arranged marriages are completely underrated. You're marrying families. So the parents who have knowledge and experience, they should identify another family of shared values and then tell the kids, hey, found you a wife, found you a husband, and things would work out better. You know why? Because kids are stupid. And then when you're young, you get so caught up, and she's so pretty. I don't care that she's got a Bernie Sanders bumper sticker. Did you see how blue her eyes were? And boom, your life is ruined. This is how it happens. It happens this way all the time.
5: And now,
8: here's a headline.
9: You know the thing.
5: Headlines we didn't get to.
6: Wait a minute. I lied to you. I forgot to play this. Told you I'd play it twice, and I would. Obama speaking. You should listen.
10: What people are starved for at the moment is the ability to tell a moral and ethical story about how we live together in this moment. And I think one of the mistakes that I'll just say Democrats and some on the left made for a while was making everything mechanical and instrumental and materialistic about tax policy and earned income tax credits. All that stuff is important, but there's an underlying moral foundation to how do we see each other and treat each other that so often came out of the church or the synagogue or temple or mosque. Our leaders have to be able to speak that language in a serious way, in an earnest way.
6: Yeah. Barack Obama wants to be your priest. Remember what we just talked about?
5: And now,
8: here's a headline.
9: You know the thing.
5: Headlines we didn't get to.
6: Dem House candidate fundraises with groups that called to defund the police while saying she doesn't support defunding the police. And of course, she does support defunding the police. Democrats understand that you have to speak honestly with your base, but then when it comes time for a general election, because you've taken a bunch of sick, demonic positions, you then have to turn and lie to the general electorate. But we all know what they think. Trump declines to rule out U.S. military strikes against Iran before the midterms. Well, he's never going to rule out anything militarily because you can't telegraph what you're going to do or what you're not going to do. I don't know why people keep asking, are you going to rule this out? Are you going to rule this out? He's never going to do that. Flock AI scandal explodes as 5 more cops face criminal charges over surveillance abuse. These stories keep coming up again and again and again and again. This lady used a bike helmet to stop a sexual assault in Philadelphia. Bike helmets are underrated weapons. I've used them myself before. Trump tells the UN a big decision is coming on Iran and threatens to annihilate the Islamic Republic and drive the regime into hell with no chance of survival. He's playing it pretty subtle. We are going to come back tomorrow on a Tuesday to do it again. You can email the show, download the podcast, go enjoy.

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7: This is a very serious situation. I'm Lisa Lucera, Fox News. Secretary of State Marco Rubio's first public comments after five men were arrested in England near a U.S.-controlled airbase.
8: It's one that clearly involves the hands of a foreign actor.
7: On Fox's Hannity, Airbase RAF Fairford has been in use for U.S. missions against Iran. The men, all British and in their 20s, were arrested on suspicion of terror and explosives offenses. They're out on bail. The U.K. police say the investigation continues. President Trump said this afternoon he was surprised the men were released on bail, and the president is rejecting Iran's latest ceasefire talks.
9: President Trump is not signing off on an Iranian offer to reopen the Strait of Hormuz as part of a week-long ceasefire. The president says the plan is an act of desperation, arguing Iran is losing badly and on the verge of economic collapse. Iran's foreign minister says only diplomacy will end the conflict, characterizing the U.S. position as a deadlock. Negotiators from both countries are continuing talks through mediators, though an agreement to end the fighting, reopen the strait, and lift a U.S. naval blockade has not been reached. President Trump says he is still considering whether or not to renew airstrikes.
7: Fox's Jared Halpern at the White House. The cleanup underway along the Atlantic coast after a nor'easter that hung around for 2.5 days.
10: It wasn't the inland freshwater flooding, the rain flooding that was a concern. It was the coastal flooding, the seawater coming in. Now, for the last 5 days, we've had an onshore wind. It's been pushing the water in, even during low tide. The low tide not able to escape that much because the wind is essentially pinning it in like a wall. Now the flow, it's moving directly out into the Atlantic, which is great news. That means we don't have any more coastal flooding concerns, but the damage has already been done.
7: Fox Weather's Bob Van Dillen in Manasquan, New Jersey. In the Pacific, Hurricane Polo is beginning to flood some streets in Baja California, sir. 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
22: But I say all this in terms of, in context of abortion, because before God comes over Mary and we have the incarnation, God asks for Mary's consent, which is remarkable. The angel comes down and asks Mary if this is something she wants to do.

0: I always think of myself as a Christian who hates Christianity.
1: Yep. Did they teach you in Sunday school that Jesus Christ himself was a radical feminist? Jesus Christ himself was a radical feminist.

0: Christians and Muslims and Jews all worship the same God. Muslims love Jesus.
1: In one of my favorite poems, the Islamic mystic Hafiz says that we are all invited to join that dance. He says, every child has known God. Not the God of names, not the God of don'ts, but the God who only knows four words and keeps repeating them, saying, come dance with me. Christian nationalists like to say this is a Christian nation. Not only is that historically inaccurate, not only is that theologically blasphemous, but it's also just not true.
2: The most popular figure in our country, particularly on the conservative right, is this, you know, socialist anarchist from ancient Palestine.

0: did you know?
1: That's James Tallarico, white liberal, running for the U.S. Senate in Texas. He'd be one of the people, one of the 100, making decisions as to who should serve on the Supreme Court. You'd have to approve the nominations. Voting to approve our national budget. These people are campaigning on things that the vast majority of Americans don't need their government to be worried about. And families are trying to keep it together. And the Democrats are off campaigning on cutting your son's willy off. You know, and you pay a lot of money for your government. And this is what you're getting. If you had a homeowners association, maybe you do, and they charged a huge amount of money. I mean, a very, very high sum every month. And then they'd come around and knock on your door and say, hey, what are y'all doing in there? Well, we're having dinner. You need to turn off all your lights and your air conditioning and move your car. But it's in my garage. No, move it. I don't want it there. And by the way, we're increasing the amount you have to pay us. You'd say, what are we doing here? Knock it off, and you would vote for somebody who said, we will no longer do crazy. No, we won't do crazy. Well, I don't like you as much. I don't like you a lot as a person, but if you promise that's what you'll do, you'll end crazy. I'll end crazy. Okay. And that's it. You're not trying to elect a friend. You're not trying to elect a saint. You're not matching somebody with your daughter to marry him. You're sending somebody to D.C. who hopefully won't be crazy. Michigan, do you want Abdul El-Sayed? And the important thing for people to understand is it's not about the individual you're voting for. Because by and large, that individual is going to do what the party tells him to do. A candidate can tell you whatever they stand for. My daddy was poor. I was raised poor. I know about being poor. I'm here for you, poor people. And then they get there, and they're not for the poor people. They're for minorities and illegal aliens. They're for handing money to people who land on America's shores, illegally breaking our law to get here, and setting them up with a home loan and a phone and health insurance and schools and all that. So I don't care their daddy was poor or they were poor or whatever. They're part of the party that's doing that. But too many of our neighbors get caught up in the story of, he's poor like me. She's a girl like me. This guy over here, he's imperfect. You know, what's crazy is I was reading some studies this weekend on polling and how it's looking. And you don't really know because polls don't vote, right? You can predict that a team's going to win the game. And then you get out there and somebody gets injured or somebody plays with real heart. It's who shows up in November. And so the very people that you're telling the election's already over, either the Democrats saying we won or the Republicans saying we lost, are the very people you still need to show up and vote. So sometimes you skew the numbers to get them to vote. A lot of people think that if a poll says this or that candidate's going to win, that suppresses the vote. That's not true. People like to be with a winner. That's why when a team wins a Super Bowl, there'll be people in other cities wearing that team's jersey. Everybody was a Patriots fan when they were winning the Super Bowl. Everybody was a Steelers fan when they went on a run. You'll see Yankees fans around the country. Why are you a Yankee fan? Because the Yankees are a winning franchise by and large, and people don't want to support the team that's not very good, that's local, that all their friends support. They want to be with a winner. So a lot of the polls are skewed. And by the way, you can go back and look at election after election after election after election. It never ends. The Democrats always going to win, even when they lose. And after the election, you realize, oh, those polls were wrong. And you would think that our neighbors would say, that's not an accident anymore. They did that on purpose, but they don't. They go about their business. They're so happy they went and voted. They got their I voted sticker. Now they go about their business, and then they are susceptible. They are vulnerable to the attack. Oh, you got to do this. And they go, well, you're not as happy as you want to be. No. You're balding. Mm-hmm. You don't have enough in checking. Mm-mm. You don't really have any savings. No. Your car doesn't run the way it... No. You don't have as much sex as you want. No. Vote for Democrat. Oh, okay. And then you see these people until hopefully we can do the job where we explain to them effectively, persuasively, hey, you don't want what those guys are offering. You worried about gas prices? Look at gas prices in Democrat states. You think the Democrats are going to fix that?
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1: Poet Baudelaire famously wrote in a short story in 1864, quote, "The greatest trick the devil ever pulled was convincing the world he didn't exist." You've probably heard that quote before. It's not terribly important that you know Baudelaire wrote it, except that it might interest you in reading more Baudelaire, which would be a good thing. The greatest trick the devil ever pulled was convincing the world he didn't exist. You know, one of the greatest powers the left has, one of their greatest tricks, one of their dirtiest tricks, one of the most deceitful, evil, and effective tricks, is that after they do horrible things that you would have never imagined they could do, and after you discover them, despite the victims, despite the carnage, you have to go from, wow, I never could have imagined that would happen, to it's happened, and now you realize, I have to believe it's happened because people I trust, it's happened to them. And then the left does this powerful thing. How can you say that? What kind of racist are you? What kind of xenophobe are you? What kind of transphobe are you? What kind of conspiracy theorist are you? What kind of crazy are you, believing your own eyes? This was what was done during COVID. The people who said, the doctors who said, patients who are taking the COVID shot are getting very sick and some of them are dying. Some of them are dying suddenly. Some of them were perfectly healthy. They're having heart attacks. We're having outbreaks of all these things that did not happen before. Higher rates of risk. Pregnant women losing their babies, which now that's not even in dispute. That didn't even make more than a day of news. Why? Because it makes people so uncomfortable to know they were lied to. Because if people acknowledged it, they'd have to do something about it. Because people have doctors who told them to take the shot and they were pregnant. And they don't want to have to find a new doctor, even if they lost their baby. Most people are confrontation averse. Most people would rather turn and walk away. Most people don't want to have to confront a negative situation. They've been trained. They've been taught. Just steer clear of it. Just smile. Just tolerate it. Because if you complain, you're the bad guy. If you complain, you'll have to be a witness. If you complain, you're not perfect. They will say, remember, because remember you got arrested for DWI 14 years ago? If you complain, they'll bring that up. You'll get dragged into it. The person you're complaining against will hate you. It's just better to go on down the road. And that's what happens. The greatest trick the devil ever pulled was convincing the world he didn't exist. Every election season, when you are reminded, hey, the left did this, what do they say? They first deny that they did it, except for the people who know that they did do it because they experienced it, they say, Oh, they're just trying to scare you. Or you're a bad person for being scared. You're a bad person for being bothered by it. Here was James Tallarico on a Zoom call. This is Hot Key 3, Ramon. And he's talking to what appears to be supporters or donors. And the conversation turned to strategy, specifically how Republicans win elections. And he has a theory about what Republicans are doing. This is why they're winning elections. Go ahead.
16: There are candidates running for office in this cycle, mostly Republican candidates, who don't want to engage on this exciting policy discussion. They want to make political hay out of, you know, hashtags that they see on Twitter. And they want to scare white people to win an election because that is a time-honored tradition in the Republican Party, from Bull Connor to George Wallace to David Duke to Donald Trump.
1: Check the political party affiliation of the individuals he just mentioned. Those aren't Republicans. Even Duke, who would eventually run as a Republican, spent most of his career as a registered Democrat. But let's leave that aside, shall we? Let's leave that aside. Scaring white people is a time-honored Republican tradition. What are we scaring white people with? The fact that criminals are being arrested after committing crimes and they're being released by George Soros-funded district attorneys and they're committing other violent crimes and everybody knows somebody who's experienced this? Is that what we're doing? Is that the scare tactics that we're hearing about? Well, let's just go to the facts. Here's James Tallarico. A few years ago, he sat down with Texas Public Radio. This is white liberals. The topic was schools. The host asked him about police officers in schools. Now, we had a big school shooting here that was a big discussion, kind of like Columbine was in Colorado. It was a big discussion. It was the Uvalde shooting. I think there were 19 kids, between kids and teachers who were killed, and two teachers. And the question was, how do we prevent this from happening? And the most common response was, we just put some officers in the schools. And he said, no. No, if you put officers in schools, that makes students less safe. Do officers make students less safe? Listen to this.
17: Adding more police officers to our schools, adding more guns to our classrooms, only adversely impacts our most vulnerable students, in particular our black and brown students. And so although folks want to kind of jump to an emotional response, like putting police officers in every classroom, that, according to the research, is going to make our students less safe, not more safe.
1: It's going to make our students less safe. Only if a student commits a crime and ends up in prison, and that's how he's unsafe. He said that students are less safe, statistically. I'd love to see this statistic. They're less safe when there are officers in the school, particularly our black and brown students. Do you know what he's wink, wink, nod, nodding to blacks and browns, as he says? Hey, your kids commit more crimes. I know it and you know it. I'm on your side. Vote for me. Because Whitey would like your violent kid to be sent to prison. But not me. I'm one of you. I'm against the cops. Remember, they murdered George Floyd. And they're the only reason that your cousin Boo's in prison right now. Not because he raped that woman and shot the other one, but because them damn cops. Vote for me. And the white people, by the way, Republicans, they're over there scaring each other because that's a time-honored tradition. We do a lot of stuff on the internet. We pay our bills. We're on social media. 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
2: News, I'm Ted Lindner. An investigation continues following an alleged terror plot targeting a UK airbase used by the U.S.
20: It started Sunday night when a farmer called police after spotting three suspicious vehicles and multiple masked men. This happening in Welford, 100 miles west of London. The base is used by the United States Air Force for its war in Iran. Tehran had warned the UK that any base used to attack it is a legitimate target.
2: Fox's Stephanie Bennett, the suspects released on bail. And President Trump reaching a security agreement with Denmark over Greenland last week.
21: I know a lot of people are disturbed by the news that some of these people have been released on bail, as there was some of the people who are being investigated, and obviously we're engaging with them on all of that. But suffice it to say that beyond that, I would argue that they've been very cooperative and very helpful on something that's a very serious incident.
2: Secretary of State Marco Rubio referencing President Trump's Golden Dome missile defense system, saying it's a win for all sides. America's listening to Fox News.
22: Next. Hey, Alfie, what can I get for you?
23: Hey, Nora, just a nice latte, please. How was your weekend?
22: Not bad, thanks. Mainly working here. You?
23: Me? Well, I was battling gods in the afterlife realm, and after lunch, I fought mercenaries! Ooh, could I get oat milk with that latte, please?
22: Yeah, of course.
23: And then Sunday was mostly fighting supervillains! So a pretty chill weekend. Oh, and I'll grab an almond croissant, too.
22: Wait, what? That didn't actually happen, right?
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0: Why Democrats end up espousing really crazy opinions. Now, it's not that they espouse really crazy opinions that should raise your ire. You know, there are people with crazy opinions all the time. It is that, have you ever noticed, no matter how crazy the opinion, every Democrat also shares that crazy opinion. And these are opinions that you weren't taught as a child. These are opinions that are way outside the norm. They're usually contrary to the norm, right? Boys can become girls. You just lop off their wiener and now they go to the girls' restroom, and or a boy can be a girl if he just says it. I mean, that would have been crazy talk in the 70s and 80s, right? Like that, you would have never tried that. I mean, I just can't imagine if at my school in Orange, Texas, somebody in our class said, "Hey guys, I'm gonna go in the girls' restroom, girls' locker room. I'm gonna watch the girls naked." Are you serious? You can't do that. You get in trouble. I'm gonna tell them I'm a girl. You couldn't do that, and that has been done, right? It's being done now, and there is this just freakish desire that that be done. And do you ever notice that every Democrat seems to think that's a good thing? Do you think that all of a sudden they thought that red was blue and blue was red and go on red and stop on green and the sky's purple or green? Or you ever notice that they all share that? That's what ought to scare you. Not that one person has an atypical, unconventional opinion, but that once the unconventional opinion is espoused from the right people, the word goes out. And now all of a sudden, you change and you wear this jersey. All of a sudden, this is the issue. And this sort of top-down, hierarchical, I didn't serve in the military, but friends of mine who did would tell you stories about, you know, when they would tell you to switch uniforms, or which uniform would be worn at this time, or this would be the new policy on this. You snap to it. You do it. That's what the chain of command is. Once the new rule is implemented, that's what we're doing. And that's what the Democrats do. And once you understand that, you understand a premise that is very, very important. No matter which individual Democrat you happen to like, when they get elected, they're just another member of the herd that is led by Bernie Sanders, Soros, AOC. So the moment you think, well, I normally vote Republican, but I might vote for this guy over here. Just understand, that guy over there, he plays for the team. He will vote the way of the left. I have watched more people get duped into this because they just cannot grasp that that guy who's coming to their church, saying he shares your value, went to your high school, went to your college, quotes something that means something to you, wears a jersey that means something to you, says some line that means something to you, pretends to be like you, and then people cast a vote for him. And then they're shocked. I can't believe he voted for that crazy thing that the Democrats did. He is a Democrat first and always. And the level of party discipline is higher now than it's ever been. There is no room for anybody who is outside that norm. And that's exactly what he will do. So understand that you're voting top to bottom for what they stand for, because they don't come up with this stuff on their own. I'll give you an example. There was a bill on the Texas, at the Texas House of Representatives, the state legislature. It was on the floor, 2025, last year. It was called House Bill 2029. It stated something very straightforward, that there are two sexes. We're having to do this in Texas. There are two sexes. There's boys and there's girls. There's male and female. This is science. Trust the science. James Tallarico was at the microphone with a rebuttal. There aren't just two sexes. And he reached out into nature to tell us that there's not just boys and girls, because there's coral reefs and penguins. Listen to this.
1: I believe our colleague quoted Genesis 1:27 about God creating human beings, male and female. Is that correct?
2: Yes.
1: And that scripture has been used to justify bills like this and other pieces of legislation that discriminate against trans people. Is that correct?
2: Exactly, yes.
1: Representative Gonzalez, Genesis is one of my favorite books in the Bible. It's beautifully written. It describes how we're all made in the image of God and describes the beautiful creation all around us. Are you aware that after this verse, it also describes how God created other opposites, not just male and female, but also day and night, land and sea, flying birds and swimming fish? Are you aware of that?
2: Yes, yes. It's actually one of my favorites as well.
1: So, but in between day and night, we have dusk and dawn. Is that correct?
2: Yes, correct.
1: Things that defy those two polar opposites.
2: Yes.
1: Between land and sea, we have coral reefs, estuaries, beaches, things that blur the lines between land and sea. Is that correct?
2: Correct.
1: Between flying birds and swimming fish, we have penguins and dolphins and even the platypus. Those things defy the boundaries between swimming birds or swimming fish and flying birds. Is that correct?
2: Correct.
1: And so I think it should be acknowledged that the poetry in Genesis should never be used to bully or discriminate or pick on people who have less power, whether it's in this state, in this country, or anywhere around the world.
0: So if you are the father of a daughter, and there's a kid at school who says he's a girl and he wants to come into the girls' restroom, or there's a kid who would be the eighth best wrestler on the wrestling team of eight people, but he decides he's going to compete as a girl because he could be the state champion, whereas he wouldn't even be that good. For you to say, no, he's not going to wrestle against my girl, against my daughter, that's not going to happen. That makes you a bully, you see. You're picking on someone who was made in God's image. That's what James Heller would have you believe. You see, nobody's bullying drag queens. If they were being bullied,

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0: I've told you about our focus on the Senate race in Texas, both because it's the state I live in, but also because if the Democrats can take a red seat in a red state, there's nothing stopping them. It will embolden them to take the country down. This would be like, I don't know. I better not use that example. James Tallarico has been talking a lot lately about who he is, his worldview, his identity, the things that shape what he thinks are possible. Listen to this.
1: I should mention, you know, my imagination is also just limited by my own background and identity, right? My whiteness, my masculinity, all those things limit my imagination about what's possible. So I have to continually press against that to try to expand the limits of what I'm dreaming of for our community. And that's where, you know, Dr. Robin, your book helps me do that and podcasts like this.
0: And my question to you is, who says things like, my whiteness, my masculinity, all those things limit my imagination about what is possible? Who says this? What kind of weird, wacky? I've said it before, I'll say it again. I believe that if Tallarico won, and I don't believe he will, I believe he would transition, because it would make him the toast of the town. The first senator, the training movement, the transitioning movement has arrived. Look at this, a U.S. senator. Barack got all the attention for being a black president. Oh, look at this. The first woman this, the first, he would be the first one. Oh my goodness, they'd probably name a state after him. He also wants everyone to know what he wore on his 30th birthday.
1: I celebrated my 30th birthday with a pink scarf around my neck.
0: This is a guy who says, my imagination is limited because of my whiteness and my masculinity. And then I celebrated my 30th birthday with a pink scarf. This is a guy who last week was asked by a reporter, who's your favorite drag queen? And he said, oh, definitely. I'd say Alyssa Edwards, because he had so many others to choose from. Do you know a single dude? Go home and ask Papaw. Hey, Papaw, who's your favorite drag queen? Can you imagine? And then Texans were told that he's a Christian, because remember when Tim Walz, after the election, said, well, I was put on the ticket with Kamala to get, you know, I was the white guy whisperer. So we were told he was a football coach and a hunter. He was a freak and a creep, and everybody knows it. The football coaching came with some allegations of inappropriate things with some of the players. He was never actually paid to be a coach. He was hanging around. The hunting, well, they made the mistake of having him go out, and that was exposed for exactly what it was. And then there were all the trips to China and all the weird things he had done and the weird things he had done as governor. So he turns out not to be the white guy whisperer after all, because the people they send in to be the white guy whisperers are the kind of people who would get picked on in the locker room, the kind of Marilyn Manson type weirdos that nobody's going to go, well, he's a white man just like me, I'm going to vote for him. Uh-uh. So they told us he was a Christian. He was a seminarian. Well, his home church in Austin, and if you don't know, Austin is known as the People's Republic of Austin. Think Portland, but with some Silicon Valley money. His home church in Austin is St. Andrew's Presbyterian. The pastor is Jim Rigby. He was asked about the Bible they use in that congregation in an undercover video, mind you. Specifically, what makes that Bible different from the one you and I grew up with? And he said this.
2: Now, the inclusive Bible, where can I get a copy of that?
3: Typically, we give that to people when they join.
4: Today, we have a new member, Larry. And Martha's here to give Larry his inclusive Bible. It's the Bible that we use at this church that is been rewritten so that there is only inclusive language and that it doesn't use the gendered single language that King James Version did. So we are very glad you're here. That's our gift to you.
5: It's good on the gender stuff,
2: yeah.
5: But it's still on the more metaphysical stuff. It's not a very good translation.
2: Okay.
5: I think it's really important to have a good translation so that you can let go of the stupid.
0: That's not an inclusive Bible. That's a rewritten Bible. I strongly believe that rewriting the Bible to accommodate your own lifestyle and behaviors is strictly prohibited by the Bible, the Word of God, because otherwise you are a false prophet claiming God's favor and instruction to do that which you are doing, which is necessarily ungodly. It's the most devious form of their behaviors, of their perversions. There's a line in the Gospel of John, chapter 8, verse 12. I am the light of the world. The light of the world. This language is so powerful to Christians throughout our history. The light of the world, bringing light into the darkness. God's let there be light. There is the idea, even Justice Brandeis, who happened to be Jewish, said sunlight is the best disinfectant. That's transparency in government. The idea of opening up the curtains and the light shining in. You can see now. The sun is illuminating. The idea of light and that Jesus was the light of the world. It is central to our view of Christ as the Son of God. It's important. Tallarico has a petition, has a position on that passage, and a group called Lone Star Liberty Pact found it.
6: Jesus, who says, as long as I am in the world, I am the light of the world.
7: And what he told them as the Son of God was, you are the light of the world, right? He didn't say, I'm the light of the world. He didn't say God was the light of the world.
8: He claims himself to be the light. He says in verse 12, I am the light of the world.
9: Right? He doesn't say, I'm the light of the world. He says, you are the light of the world.
10: Remember how he said, I am, over and over. I am the light of the world.
9: He says, you are the light of the world. And that applies to a Christian student just as much as it applies to a Jewish, a Muslim, a Hindu, a Buddhist student, or an atheist student. An atheist student has a light that shines before others.
11: So if I was going to talk about faith, especially how faith intersects with politics, I better know what I'm talking about.
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19: Is responsible. I'm Lisa Lacera, Fox News. Secretary of State Marco Rubio reacting to the arrest of five men on suspicion of terror and explosives offensive at RAS Fairford, a U.S.-run base in England. He tells Fox's Sean Hannity.
20: We are dealing with elements in the world, and in the case of Iran, for example, who have openly threatened to attack American interests globally. We're going to always take that very seriously. There'll be repercussions for that if it ever were to happen or even attempted.
19: The British men are in their 20s. Authorities say they remain under investigation. The base has been used for U.S. bombing missions against Iran. President Trump said this afternoon the U.S. and Iran continue to talk through mediators. And as for the conflict's outcome...
21: We're going to win. As far as I'm concerned, it's going to be one way or the other. It's going to go pretty quickly.
19: The president predicting once that happens, gas prices will fall and inflation will be eradicated. Senate Democratic leader Chuck Schumer said prices continue to go up and Americans don't want to wait any longer for the deal to be made. By a vote of 77 to 22, the Senate has passed a sweeping bill that would rein in payments for college sports.
22: The Protect College Sports Act got bipartisan support in the Senate, but not without disagreement. It creates a national standard instead of state-by-state rules on NIL, transfer eligibility, and conference size. Or as co-author Texas Republican Ted Cruz put it,
23: this bill puts an end to the chaos plaguing college athletics.
22: New Jersey Democrat Cory Booker expressed concern that athletes have not had enough of a voice.
19: Fox's Grinnell Scott. The measure next goes to the House, but they may not take it up until after the midterms. The Trump administration revoking the visas of 27 Latin American officials, former officials, and their families, including Bolivia's attorney general, over accusations of corruption. 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
30: But I say all this in terms of, in context of abortion, because before God comes over Mary and we have the incarnation, God asks for Mary's consent, which is remarkable. The angel comes down and asks Mary if this is something she wants to do.

0: J.D. Vance has become a big asset to the National Republican Party as a speaker. It's a different style than Trump, but I think he's learned a lot from Trump. I think he's learned to be more appealing to people by using more common sense approach, more accessible approach. Now, look, this is a guy that wrote Hillbilly Elegy. I'm not suggesting he doesn't know how poor people and working class people think. I am suggesting the ability to deliver on a message to a live audience in a manner that energizes them is a different skill than writing a book. And by the way, it's a wonderful book. And you might have seen the movie, and Glenn Close was wonderful. If you've not read the book, I encourage it. That book is what launched him into kind of national attention. So J.D. Vance is at a midterm rally, and he's talking about the Senate race in Texas, Talifrico versus Ken Paxton. And here's what he said.
1: In Texas, they're running a guy by the name of James Talifrico, who says that God is non-binary and there are six genders. He says, and I quote, parents are abusive if they refuse to trans their kids and give them the experimental pharmaceuticals that Zach Lane is fighting against. Now, because there's an election going on, Talifrico, of course, has been forced to walk back some of this insanity. In his words, he, quote, missed the mark. But I want to be clear, Talifrico and the rest of the lunatics running and asking for your vote, they didn't miss the mark. They hit exactly where they were aiming. They just didn't expect that you all would be paying attention to it.
0: This is a race we haven't talked very much about. Hallie Schaffner is the Democrat candidate for U.S. Senate in Arkansas. She went on Free Arkansas and was talking about immigration. Specifically, who works for the farms, who picks the crops, and how she weighs that against something else. She's the Democrat candidate in Arkansas. Give this a listen.
2: Every farmer will tell you, yeah, at one point we did, or still do, employ undocumented immigrants. And it's absolutely ridiculous that these folks are being rounded up because they're hardworking people. They're some of the best people we know. And honestly, we'd trade five Americans for just one of them. Because of how hard they work. And why is it that there's no pathway for them to work here legally when they're good workers? We pay them well. They spend money here. They have family here.
0: Let me play that again because I want you to hear her say, I would trade five Americans for one illegal alien. She calls them undocumented immigrants. This is not America first. When you're trading our people for foreign people, that tells me a lot about your view of our countrymen.
2: Every farmer will tell you, yeah, at one point we did, or still do, employ undocumented immigrants. And it's absolutely ridiculous that these folks are being rounded up because they're hardworking people. They're some of the best people we know. And honestly, we'd trade five Americans for just one of them because of how hard they work. And why is it that there's no pathway for them to work here legally when they're good workers? We pay them well. They spend money here. They have family here.
0: A Mexican national, I guess that's what a national means. A Mexican national has pled guilty in federal court to charges connected to a cross-border smuggling operation that used a sophisticated underground cartel controlled, or a cartel controlled the underground tunnel between Mexico and El Paso. You know, you got to give these cartels credit. They are clever. They're not all dum-dums. I mean, they are dedicated. This is their focus. So the reason I bring up that story is it's another one of these tunnel stories, and I love the tunnel stories. If you remember El Chapo was the Mexican gang leader, and we always imagined, because he had this beautiful wife who was like Miss Tropicana suntan oil or whatever, she was smoking hot, and I don't think she was exactly with him because he was really good looking. But here was El Chapo, that was this legend. El Chapo, he's the toughest guy ever. And we always imagined in a Norm Macdonald way, What if, like Mike Tyson, he had this voice that just was incongruous, that was laughable? And so we started making these parodies. Some of you will remember them, our El Chapo series. And credit to Kenny Webster Jr., because he was the one who came up with these and wrote these and produced them and execute on them. And in my opinion, they're hilarious. And it was the absurdity of El Chapo, the absurdity of his wife, the beauty queen. And so here's one or two of those for you to enjoy.
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4: All right, courtroom, listen here. As you all know, we have gone to extensive lengths to make sure this trial is fair and expedient as possible. This week, we will begin going through evidence
5: Objection, Your Honor.
4: Objection? Objection to what? What is your client objecting to?
5: My client is objecting to the fact that he has not been offered a kosher meal since he arrived in his current jail cell. He is also objecting to not getting enough conjugal visits with his wife, Emma.
6: Oh, El Chapo, I loved you!
4: Order in the court! Order! Mr. Attorney, this is highly irregular. It has not previously come to the attention of this courtroom that your client was Jewish.
5: That's because he just recently converted.
4: Well, that's too bad. And as for the conjugal visits, I'm not allowing any.
6: Oh, no, Chapo, no!
5: But, Your Honor, my client likes to perform the Beast of Two Backs at least three times a day. He is very amorous.
4: Now listen here, I'm in charge of this courtroom, not El Chapo. Maybe back on your cocaine compound in Mexico, you were a big deal with your hooker parties and your pet tigers, but not here. You're not going to bully around the legal system in this country, El Chapo. Now tell me, El Chapo, what do you have to say for yourself?
7: I would like a kosher meal. I am Jewish now. I converted. Gracias.

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0: this is just one of those stories that you're not even really sure what to do with this. This is going to be clip number 634, Ramon. I'm going to get you to play this in just a moment. This is a Detroit funeral home says they're sorry. We're real sorry for what happened. What happened? They accidentally cremated a woman. They weren't supposed to cremate her. So you show up for the casket to say goodbye to Mama. Oh, it's not going to be open casket. We're going to do closed casket. No, no, no. We go ahead and open it. We want to see her one last time. We recommend you not do that. Why not? Well, we accidentally cremated her. Wait, what? No. Yeah, we did. Now, for the record, I actually think cremation is much more efficient. It's traditionally been atypical in America, but it's taking on. I'd be just as happy being cremated. You don't have to put me in a box and take up the space and all that. But we did bury my mother and my brother, and that's been our family tradition, and it's an American tradition. Really, I kind of look at it however people want to grieve, they want to grieve. But funeral home stories, the number of funeral home screw-ups and just fascinating funeral home stories, it is just absolutely nuts. So they cremate this woman, and then they, because they were caught, they present someone else as her, but they put her wig on that person. So what would have happened is the funeral home director goes back and says, hey, the Williams family, we're going to do that. We'll do the viewing Saturday at 4. Viewing? Yeah, the viewing. We're going to do the viewing at 4. We do viewings. What do you do? I thought you said Miss Williams was to be cremated. Oh, no. Do we have... Well, we got Miss Johnson in room 5. And that viewing is not till Sunday morning. Okay, I tell you what. Put Miss Johnson in there. You took Williams' wig off before you cremated her. Yeah. Just put her wig on Miss Johnson. So your family comes in to see Grandma, and Grandma ain't there. Some other old lady is. We'll presume she's the same skin color. And she's wearing Grandma's wig. And you're supposed to go, well, she doesn't look like she did, but she's in a happier place. That's a problem. That's a real problem. So they took the woman's clothes and her wig off to cremate her. And then when they go, hey, you weren't supposed to cremate her, they, all right, put those clothes on another woman in a wig. Fox 2 in Detroit with the story.
1: We've covered a lot of pretty wild stories, but this one is definitely up there. So here's what we know right now. This story, this situation got so intense, Detroit police were called in for extra security just to make sure that things didn't get out of hand. Let's go to video. Here's what we're talking about right now. This was the scene at Hutchinson Funeral Home on East 7 Mile in Detroit. You can see police blocking the door of the building to Hutchinson Funeral Home. Now, we saw more cops showing up as more and more family got word of the tense situation with the funeral set for tomorrow. Now, the children of 61-year-old Kimberly Moore say they arrived for the viewing of their mother only to be shown the body of another woman, not their mother. That's what they say. The family says they were told their mom that her body was cremated instead. The Moore family is pressing for answers, and they're also trying to reach the family of the other body that they were shown. Hutchinson Funeral Home told us no comment at first. In fact, when we called them, they said they were locking the doors, but then they got a PR firm involved.
2: We get here, there's not my mama in the casket. This woman got on my mama's dress, wig, everything. It's not my mother's in there. They didn't put the body up, so we came earlier. They tried to show us another lady. They opened the casket. It's not hers.
3: I said, where is my mama? So where is my mama?
2: She said,
3: it's upstairs. She upstairs. You just told. And then my cousin said, Bianca, they just told us we didn't have her. Now she here? Where is my mama?
1: We tried several times to reach out to the management of the funeral home. They would not talk with us on camera, just sending us a statement. Then their spokesperson coming out to the scene and echoing that statement, saying that they will somehow make the family whole in all this. You have to wonder how in the world they could possibly do that, especially with that funeral set for tomorrow and everything we just described in this case. As we said, this is all under investigation at this time. So still a lot of questions, unfortunately, not a lot of answers at this moment, but we're going to stay on top of this one, no doubt about it. Reporting live in Detroit, Dave Kinchin, Fox 2 News.
0: So it's a terribly sad story for the family. And if you're a really, really empathetic person, you're going, Michael, that's not nice. But it's not my family. It's not your family. It's kind of funny because it happened across the country. We're not laughing to their face. We're just kind of secretly thinking to ourselves. Tyler Perry could base his next movie on this bizarre situation.
4: In a world where family is everything, one woman came to say goodbye to her mama. She brought the tissues. She brought the fried chicken for the repast. She brought her good church hat. What she did not bring was a DNA kit.
5: Now, baby, she looked real peaceful.
4: She looked peaceful because she was a whole different woman. Mama's dress, mama's wig, mama's makeup. Everything was perfect except one thing.
2: They opened the casket. It's not hers.
4: She knew her mama from the ground up.
3: I said, where is my mama? So where is my mama?
4: This fall, one family's asking the questions nobody wants to ask at a funeral. Who dressed her? Who did her edges? And who's going to tell Aunt Bernadine she hugged a stranger for 45 minutes?
2: It's not my mama in the casket. This woman got on my mama's dress, hit wig, everything. It's not my mother's in there. They didn't put the body up, so we came earlier. They tried to show us another lady.
5: Y'all don't worry now. Me and my staff's going to get to the bottom of this.
4: They got to the bottom of it. The bottom of it was a toe. From the studio that asks, why did I get married? Comes the question on everybody's lips. Who is that in mama's wig?
3: It's my mama.
4: Tyler Perry's That's Not My Mama. Also starring, we're honestly not sure.
3: It's my mama.
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12: Fox News, I'm Deborah Valentine. Five men accused of an attempted terrorist plot targeting the RAF Fairford military base in the UK have been released on bail. Secretary of State Marco Rubio on Fox's Hannity.
13: I know a lot of people are disturbed by the news that some of these people have been released on bail. As a result, some of the people are being investigated, and obviously we're engaging with them on all of that. But suffice it to say that beyond that, I would argue that they've been very cooperative and very helpful on something that's very serious. Incident.
12: The base is used by the U.S. military in its conflict with Iran, Iran denying responsibility. President Trump announcing a new $15 billion steel plant to be built in eastern Iowa.
14: Project is expected to create up to 6,000 new construction jobs.
12: The president says the plant will add almost 2,000 manufacturing and mining jobs and add $95 billion to the U.S. economy. 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
15: Hey, what are we doing about Black Week this year?
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0: Several years ago, we started a little segment called Signs and Wonders. And, you know, we've all heard that phrase, but it's Tommy Lee Jones as the sheriff in the small town in No Country for Old Men because he can't believe the Mexican cartels are slaughtering people to such an extent and in such brutal, vicious ways he can't imagine it. So he's talking to an old retired sheriff about how bad things have become. And we're talking about, this is a true story. I mean, this part is true. It happens to this day. You got so many small towns, some of these small counties where you've got a sheriff. He might be the only law enforcement officer in town, in the county. And he's walking around with a pistol on his side, like Andy Griffith, you know, he puts it away and walks around and reasons with people. And now you're up against these cartels, and particularly these border counties are less populous, and they're up against these cartels that are like, these are like an army. They're trained, they're equipped.
1: It's all the damn money, Ed Tom. Money and the drugs. It's just damn beyond everything. What's it mean? What's it leading to? You know, if you'd have told me 20 years ago, I'd see children walking the streets of our Texas towns with green hair, bones in their noses. I just flat out wouldn't have believed you.
2: Signs and wonders. But I think once you quit hearing sir and ma'am, rest is soon to follow.
1: Oh, it's the tide. It's the dismal tide. It is not the one thing.
2: Not the one thing.
3: Signs and wonders. Sir and ma'am, rest is soon to follow.
2: Signs and wonders.
3: Not the one thing.
1: It's the dismal tide.
0: Alexis McAdams is a Fox News correspondent, and she has details on a case. I think he's out of Philadelphia, isn't it? Yeah. Yeah, I think so. Anyway, I think it's out of Philadelphia. I forgot to write this down. And a man with a documented history, a book he wrote, and five women who are dead. Credit to Gunther Eagleman, who's a good follow on Twitter. For those of you on Twitter, Gunther Eagleman is good. He's the one who posted this. I thought it was fantastic.
4: We're keeping a close eye on this, and this is really shocking. It's been going on for a long time, and I want to show you the video here on your screen. We're talking about these women who disappeared over the past several years, and investigators are finding disturbing images and videos of them inside of a home in Philly, including a graphic clip from 2017 that showed a man and a woman handcuffed to a bed, and then she's choked and lifeless. The home was owned by Raymond or R.C. Horsch, who's there on your left, and his son. So Horsch was a convicted drug trafficker, and he called himself a pornographer. He died last year, but this is the deal. A son on the right was arrested over the summer and was with a woman that day carrying a fake ID with the name of one of those missing girls. So that arrest led to this home in North Philly, where they found more than a million images and videos at this guy's house and five urns full of remains of people that were cremated. They don't know exactly who's in those urns. Police are trying to figure out just how many people may have disappeared at this place. And we're learning that R.C. Horsch reportedly wrote a serial killer memoir, Laura, back in 2012. In it, he describes strangling a woman and dissolving her body with chemicals in that tub. Listen.
5: I'm a murderer. I sit in my chair looking at Krista's inert form on the bed, her dead body.
4: Yeah, I mean, that was years before this ever even came to light, and he was never questioned or even arrested for these women's possible murders or disappearances. So a lot more here. His son's behind bars, and we'll continue to watch it, Laura.
0: So just to be clear, I'll read Gunther Eagleman's tweet. This Philly freak wrote a serial killer memoir in 2012. Said he strangled a woman and dissolved her in a tub. Quote, I'm a murderer. I sit in my chair looking at her on the bed. A dead body. And nobody did anything. This is where truth really is stranger than fiction, folks. In the signs and wonders category, Josephine lost her husband of 43 years. He stopped at a Walmart after church. What happened next might best be described as fatigue. It cost him his life. She went on WTKR News 3 to talk about it, and Matt Van Swole posted this.
6: Though the video is hard to see, it captures the assault on 77-year-old Bert Atienza, who's wearing red.
7: While he was in the floor, they're still kicking him. And I told them, stop. My husband has heart problems.
6: The victim's wife, Josephine, is speaking exclusively to WTKR News 3 about what led to the attack.
7: I was terrified.
6: Sunday, June 7th, a couple stopped at Walmart on North Military Highway in Norfolk after church to go grocery shopping. She says Bert and a Walmart employee who was 17 years old at the time got into an argument.
7: He said, you almost hit my wife with your heavy cart and you did not even excuse me or apologize to her.
6: She claims the employee threw a can at them as they were walking away, but it didn't hit them, and they continued shopping. But a few minutes later, the teen's parents arrived.
7: They crowd my husband. One of the adults hit him on the face. He fell down on the floor.
8: Can I get a medic to my location for a male? I'm bleeding at the lip, got hit.
9: You were on aisle, what aisle?
8: 826 on the grocery aisle.
6: She says she held her husband in her arms as other customers asked if they could help.
7: My husband was still able to speak. He said, help me get up. But I told him, no, you are bleeding. Your mouth is bleeding. Ambulance is coming. When I look at him again, he has no more conscience.
6: 42-year-old Erica Mitchell and 44-year-old Travis White were arrested for second-degree murder, according to court records. The teenage Walmart employee was arrested for assault and battery, aggravated malicious wounding, and conspiracy to commit a felony. The parents are both being held without bond. Defense attorney James Broccoletti is representing White.
10: They did not go there intending for any of this to happen. It was an emotional situation. Their daughter called them. She was distraught. They went to, as any parent would do, to try and make sure that their daughter was safe. And then this situation kind of erupted. It was like spontaneous almost.
6: Josephine says her husband was a straightforward person who wasn't afraid to speak up.
7: If he sees things that he doesn't like, he will tell it to you straightforward.
6: The couple met decades ago when she was a bank teller and he was an accountant in the Philippines.
7: We have many plans on our senior year's life. We're planning this year to go home in the Philippines to retire, but now shattered.
6: She says Bert was brought to the hospital and died the next day of blunt force trauma. She says she's haunted by the violence that unfolded so quickly and now wants justice.
7: I lost a husband of 42 years and my son lost a father.

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of Boston has killed its reparations report. Not because this is a silly notion that somehow you would pay people today for what supposedly happened hundreds of years ago to people that they likely weren't even related to by people who today's people

0: aren't likely related to. It's just a redistribution of wealth as a political power play to win the votes of a subset community. And every American should say, no, we're not just going to hand money to people. This is dumb. But that's not the new America, is it? The new America is the gimme America, the victim America. Yes, I'm the descendant of slaves. No, you're not. And then you've got your, but to be clear, you've got your white liberals who part of their ascension to a higher plane is admitting their whiteness and the evil of their whiteness. I'm not ashamed of my whiteness. And I have two sons that are black, and they're not ashamed of their blackness. They do not wear their blackness as a badge to get to move to the front of the line or to get a special consideration. I don't teach them that they're better than anyone else, nor that they're worse than anyone else. And I feel the same about mine. In fact, I think anyone who thinks that they are better or worse based on their race has something wrong with them, because that doesn't have anything to do with anything. Now, how you're raised, which community you're in, can lead you by the time that you're 18 to be seemingly slower or less able to read or write or think or process or fight or run or whatever else than someone from a different community because of the nurture portion of the nature. So why on earth, just why on earth would this nonsense be happening? It's really silly. So the city of Boston has killed its reparations report, but not for noble reasons, as yet one more example of what's wrong with all of this. The DEI professor who they paid to conduct the study on the city's ties to slavery, because Boston is very concerned they're tied to slavery. He is, quote, no longer employed at Tufts University. Why is he no longer employed at Tufts University? Due to, quote, shoddy research and misrepresenting facts in a book. Oh, it's a she. She wrote on slavery 4 years ago. You know, I've seen this happen so many times. I'm surprised it was even called out, because it usually isn't. Boston Mayor Michelle Wu, by the way, this Michelle Wu, she is evil. This woman is worse than any white liberal. She is the worst. She says the city has clawed back the $335,000 it paid to Tufts for the report, which was set to cover the history of slavery in Boston and Massachusetts from 1620 to 1940. And the reason you do this is you want to have a report you can wave around and go, hey, we're going to pay black people to vote for me. I mean, I'm sorry. We're going to pay black people because we feel bad for them. The black people are in turn going to vote for her when she runs for governor. And they're going to keep her mayor for as long as she wants to be. And you're going to take the money from the white people and redistribute it. That's, I mean, it's modern day welfare, but on the basis of supposed historical suffering. The report was due by the end of 2023, but it was never actually finished. It must have been on a different timeline. It must be late. It must, never mind. So former Tufts University professor Kent Greenidge was hired to conduct the report. Sorry, not Kent, Carey, K-E-R-R-I. I can't see. But she is no longer employed there after a formal university review that uncovered multiple errors of fact and misattributed citations in her 2022 history book, The Grimkeys, The Legacy of Slavery in an American Family. The university refuses to say if she was fired or resigned. I guarantee you she resigned. They're not about to fire a black woman. She says the university has been able to identify a replacement researcher with the subject matter expertise necessary to deliver a report, blah, blah, blah, blah, blah. So let me ask you this. Have you ever noticed how many frauds there are in the racism and slavery business? Have you ever noticed how many bow tie wearing, Afro sporting, black horned rim glasses, Malcolm X wannabe, vile and bile spewing supposed intellectuals are on late night TV or C-SPAN on the lecture circuit? on the interview circuit, and they want to not just be your average run-of-the-mill, you know, street corner activist. They want to be perceived as intellectuals. So they will often speak in a manner which represents the intellectual prowess of a people who have come from an intellectual tradition of not exactly showing up for class, but simply demanding that they get paid a lot of money for being black or for intellectually on the matter of blackness and racism and slavery. But in fact, they're idiots. These are not the best and brightest of blacks in America. The best and brightest of blacks in America go to Wall Street. They open companies. They build businesses. They raise families. They don't want national prominence for being victims. The victimhood mentality is the worst set of chains applied to the modern black man in the modern era. It's worse than drugs. It's worse than gangs. It's worse than any of it. It's worse than everything except maybe fatherless homes, because that contributes rather mightily. But it's true. Most young black men, we'll leave women aside for a moment, most young black men are on a path to prison or getting shot in the streets, or both, and it's not good. And we should hope to fix it. But the very people who are being consulted on how to fix it have the wrong fix in mind, because they want to get paid. Because what they really want to do is they want to be the spokesman for the weak and stupid and crime-riddled and welfare-needy. That's why they describe black people as dumb and needy with no ID, so they can't vote, because they're actually wanting to be the king of the blacks. And if blacks grow to be self-sufficient, proud, dignified people who make babies and raise babies and lead households and build businesses and save and care for themselves independently, then what becomes of the black activist? And that's the whole problem. That this is just one more example of the fraud that is this whole reparations racism industry.
1: Ladies and gentlemen, Elvis has left the building. Thank you and good night.
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9: The UK terror plot. I'm Deborah Valentine, Fox News. A major terror investigation is underway in Britain after UK authorities thwarted an attack just miles from a military base used by the US. Fox's Stephanie Bennett reports from Royal Air Force Fairford.
10: Counterterrorism police are leading this investigation. No motive has been released just yet, but we did find out within the last hour that the five men who were arrested have been released on bail. But this investigation is very much underway still, and they still need to be in the area. Now, just after midnight yesterday, a local farmer returning home from a party called police after spotting three suspicious vehicles and multiple men wearing masks and hoods. It happened in the town of Welford. That's 100 miles west of London, just outside RAF Fairford, a base used by the U.S. Air Force in its campaign against Iran. The five men who were arrested, they were arrested on suspicion of committing offenses under the Explosives Act.
9: The five suspects are UK nationals and live in London. Police and the Prime Minister are asking the public not to speculate. Tehran has warned the UK that any base used to attack Iran is a legitimate target. President Trump announces plans for a massive new steel plant in Iowa. Fox's Jared Halpern.
11: A massive steel plant will be built in Iowa, President Trump says, announcing a $15 billion investment by Mesabi Metallics to open the steel facility and expand iron ore mining in Minnesota.
12: Iowa does a lot of things really, really well. We feed and fuel the world, and now we're going to continue to be a part of the American manufacturing story.
11: Iowa Republican Congresswoman Ashley Hinson joined the president for the announcement. Hinson is running for Senate in a closely watched race that polls show is very tight.
9: That's Fox's Jared Halpern reporting from the White House. 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
1: And I like seeing all these emails coming in. Thank you for that. Some of them are dark. Like, for example, I got this email from Matt. Dark entity haunting my young son. I mean, some of them are like that. Some others, I got a message back from Drew in Oregon, who was talking about crop circles and the pattern of crop circles, how the numbers are like an algorithm. That's interesting, too. Feel free to email me, Ryan Recker, at coasttocoastam.com. And if I'm looking now, it looks like we may have some a wild card line open. I think we may have the international line open. So there's only a few lines that are still there. It is a Friday night. We do open lines on Friday night. And I like to talk about the things you want to talk about. Sometimes there's something you experienced and you want to share. Those are great, too. Maybe there's a news story from over the past week that you wanted to mention. Like, I saw this story that Hard Mountain Dew, which I didn't realize they sold an alcoholic version of Mountain Dew, doesn't sound appealing to me, but apparently they're offering $1 million for anyone that can show proof of Bigfoot. You have until November 30th to produce this proof. It could be a handprint, it could be a footprint, it could be image, it could be a video, it could be audio, some hair, they'll run DNA tests on it. But if you can prove Bigfoot, Hard Mountain Dew will give you $1 million. So let's get our gear going, okay? I'll start buying the equipment. Let's all go out, and as a show, let's see if we can get that million. I know we've got a lot of calls of witnesses and people who have seen the thing. If maybe you save some of that evidence and you were just waiting for the right time to produce it, this would be your time. Go get that million, and then make sure you call us and make sure that we are the first people that let us interview you. We want you to be on the show. We want you to break the news of Bigfoot here on Coast to Coast AM. All right, your calls. Feel free to get those lined up. We're going to take some more of those for the next hour. I'm Ryan Recker. Ryan Recker at coasttocoastam.com is the email address. Don't go anywhere.
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1: And welcome back to Coast AM. I'm your host, Ryan Recker. Hello to Deborah, who's listening on KFI in Los Angeles. Always like to get the check-ins there. If you want to email me, ryanrecker@coasttocoastam.com. Let's take some more of your calls. And how about we start on the wild card line? And John is in North Carolina. John, you're on Coast to Coast AM. Go ahead.
4: Hey, Ryan. Thank you. It's wonderful to talk to you. Thank you for a fun program.
1: Great. I'm having fun.
4: You are doing wonderful.
1: It's all.
4: Are you still there?
1: I'm here. You know what? It's fun. It's easy when it's fun, and I enjoy every moment of it. I'm so glad that I get to be a part of it. So thank you.
4: Yeah.
1: So go ahead. What were you calling about?
4: Okay, this is shifting gears. I lived out in Palm Springs, California from 2003 to 2013. And it was wonderful. I met all the locals who knew the old Hollywood stars that lived there, and I heard stories. But at the same time, I never in my life had known so many people who had died. I mean, of all ages. And I had a friend that moved to Texas, and I said, I think Palm Springs is cursed because they broke up the Indian tribal land. And if you look at the map, it's like blocks and squares. Part of it belongs to the Indians. Part of it belongs to the city. Do you think a land can be cursed?
1: Well, I mean, biblically speaking, they can curse areas. So that is a thing. Now, if you're saying cursed as in the sense of Native American land, if they were forced off, broken up, it's a curse
4: right.
1: from the Native Americans, is what you're saying from that standpoint?
4: Yeah, it's the, I can't pronounce the name of the Indian tribe, but it's Coachella Valley.
1: Well, I mean, there's a chance. I would say that without knowing all the history of the validity of, you know, a curse being to that area, there may have been in history something like that that's happened, but you're just observing it based on, you know, trying to piece things together after the fact. But it very well could be. I don't know. That's worth looking into.
4: I'm talking about a spiritual thing. It's like you do this to that and it comes back upon you. What do you think?
1: Mm-hmm. Maybe. Thank you very much for the call, John. Can't say I have an answer, but I think it's worth looking into. Maybe that's happened at some point. We just don't have that information available off the top of my head. But I'll tell you, I don't want to be on the receiving end of a Native American curse. I can guarantee you that. Let's go back to the wild card line. And how about we go to Terry, you know what? This is a first time caller, Terry in New York. Welcome to Coast AM. Go ahead.
6: Oh, hi, Ryan, and all the Insomniac Coast listeners and truck drivers that are out there. Gosh, what would you like, a ghost story or would you like a UFO story? I'm an experiencer, and I've got a whole long list of things.
1: Well, which one's more interesting? Let's start there.
6: Okay, let's go with the UFO story. September 1981, upstate New York near the St. Lawrence River. I lived there with my family. It's 2:30 in the morning, I wake up. I go down the stairs, sit down on the living room couch, light a cigarette. I hear this rumbling coming. The house starts shaking, right? So I go outside, and I look in the driveway, and way up above, there's this bright light. It looks like a star, and it's dropping down, straight line drop. And that thing's getting closer and closer and closer. So I run back into the house, tell the family. Mm-hmm. I'm hollering. Nobody hears me. I come back out on the porch, and I look over to the right, which would be facing west. And it looks like the moon is getting closer and closer. Mm. And it's orange. And I'm believing this was the opening of a portal.
1: Hmm.
6: It was huge. It got closer. It's like, oh my gosh, the moon's going to hit the Earth, right? It looked like clouds were moving inside this thing.
1: Oh, weird.
6: So then I jump off the porch. I'm running to the driveway, and I see in the backyard, you ever hear these things they call Brahmanas?
1: Mm-mm. What do they sound like?
6: Well, that's like an ancient Indian, not indigenous, but like from India, Buddhist. That's like a vehicle they travel in. This thing is purple, and it's got flames all over it, and it's wobbling out of control. I'm like, oh, my God, it's going to set the trees on fire. It didn't. So this thing comes to a halt. By now, I'm terrified. I run into my garage, and I'm hiding underneath an old piece of paneling. This orange light comes through the window.
1: Oh, boy. Okay. Yeah.
6: Okay, so I come out. I come out, and I look at this thing, and it's up in the air probably 20 feet, and I see these two individuals, and they're dressed in classic space suit type. They had purple boots, long purple gloves that went up to their elbows, helmets. Mm-hmm. And I'm like, oh, my God. And I hit the ground, kind of like a stun ray, right?
1: Mm-hmm.
6: I levitate.
1: And I Okay.
6: And I'm right in front of these beings, and they look like twins. Want to say maybe Nordics? They had helmets. Lights came up from the inside of the helmets. And when I looked into their eyes, they were blue eyes, and you can hear my voice is shaky here. First time I ever shared this. And as I'm looking in their eyes, this beautiful feeling came over me. Like, think of the best sensation you've ever had. Multiply it times a billion. I'm like, okay. Oh, my God. Everybody has to know about this. Nobody knows about this. How is it that this is happening? Well, guess what? Inside I go. And we go up into the craft and up through this hole. And the floor was kind of like a fire escape grill. Mm-hmm. You know what I'm saying?
1: Sure.
6: Metal.
1: Yeah.
6: Okay. They put me in this chair. It's a little bit big. It kind of reminds me of when you go to your grandparents' house and you sit in the chair. And it's bigger than you.
1: Yeah. Mm-hmm. And okay.
6: These two beings are inside another room. It's dimly lit. There's a screen in there. Okay. Kind of like a huge, big screen. And I'm laying there in that chair. And they start to come into the room. And one was behind the other, but the one in front of him had a needle. Oh, my gosh. This is when I realized I was in deep. So they put the needle to my right eye, and I'm screaming, God, no, no, God, no, no. And sure enough, injected the eye. The other one put their hand over my head, and I went out. The stars started spinning. I was seeing stars. And they were spinning just like a 45 RPM record. I mean, just spinning around. My next waking moment, I'm in this room. It's cement. There's railings. There's red, black, white signs, like hazard signs. And there's this pool. I want to say about 10 feet by 8 feet. It's bubbling. The railings are around it. And I could see my cat, Misty. It's a black cat. They got that too. And they toss the cat in. I'm like, oh, my God, you can't do this to my cat. So I jump in to rescue the cat in this bubbling water. Then all of a sudden, I wake up in my bed. I'm soaked. I'm completely soaked. Well, listen, that cat was gone for 3 days. I'm questioning myself. You know, is this a dream? What happened? That cat came back, and my mother-in-law at the time, she says, look, Terry, you've got a weird cat. It's got stitches on its forehead. And we look, and the stitches, it was an incision centered right on my cat's forehead. And they were fine. I mean, it must have been 1,000 stitches, all crisscrossed. Wow. And it was like a dark brownish type thread. I don't know. It almost looked like a really fine fish line or something. Mm-hmm. And so the cat really never liked me after that. That was my best friend, that cat. And then it went away and never came back. It stayed for a few days. And that was it. But,
1: weird. Terry, I have so many follow-up questions for you. So many follow-up. So you start seeing this. Let's go back to the beginning. You start to see it in the sky, and it looks like the moon is getting closer. So in retrospect, was it just this portal was opening up and giving the illusion that it was getting closer, or was it actually physically moving towards you?
6: No, this, I believe when I think about it now, at first I thought it was the moon, you know, logically. And it kept getting closer, but the more I think about it, it was the portal opening. And that's
1: right.
6: The direction that the Vimana craft came from.
1: You said demonic craft. We'll get to that. You tried to hide.
6: Vimana.
1: Oh, I see. Okay, you tried to hide. It knew where you were. Did you say it went through the pane of glass, or was it just the light coming through the glass, the window in your garage?
6: The light came through the pane of glass. And here's the part I didn't get to. Okay, there's this buzzing sound, and I go out, and I'm behind this UFO. And I can see around. You ever see Star Trek? You ever see Nomad on Star Trek?
1: I'm sure
6: that
1: I have.
6: Device that took over the ship, like a floating rectangular robot.
1: Oh, sure. Okay.
6: Remember that one?
1: Yes.
6: There was two of them. There was two of those, which I believe were probes. And I could see my brother-in-law coming out of the back of the house at this point. His eyes were like bobble-eyed. Well, they call that what? The sphere of influence or the bubble, you know, where they just shut you off.
1: Interesting. Okay, well, that leads me to the next question. So you go out, you look up. Are you levitating 20 feet off the ground, or are they coming to you?
6: Oh, no. I was on the ground. And I mean, it was a dirt driveway, and I was scraping for stones or sticks or anything I could find to defend myself. And they levitated me. I was face down, and I was levitated right up to them.
1: So at this point,
6: the driveway over to their craft.
1: Okay, so you go to the craft. Are you being herded into the craft? Are you going voluntarily, or do you think there was some sort of control they had over you to force you in?
6: There's no way I was going to that thing voluntarily. No way I was terrified. Because
1: were big. Mental control or something. Okay.
6: Yes.
1: You go in. One other thing they say about these type of encounters with UFOs, the inside is vastly larger than the outside. Is that your impression?
6: Absolutely. Yeah. It wasn't like, you know, mammoth, but it was bigger than what it looked from the outside, yes.
1: Okay, so you go down, there's the grating, there's the seats, you sit down, you see the giant screens. At this point, you mentioned you're being herded, but you're also under their control. They're kind of forcing you to go along with this. Could you...
6: At this point, I was not being forced. At this point, this was like the best thing in the world that ever happened to me. Okay.
1: So they overwhelmed you with this type of feeling of what, joy? How would you describe the feeling?
6: Just joy. Like the best, think of the best thing that's ever happened to you in your life, multiply it times a billion. It was just, it was otherworldly.
1: It made it easy to not object. Like it was, okay, this is pretty great.
6: Point well made. Okay. Yes.
1: So then you sit down and then you see the needle. Did you still feel the same feeling, or did it shift immediately?
6: Oh, it shifted. I knew I was in trouble. I was screaming, no, oh my God, no. And to this day, I still wake up. People tell me waking up from nightmares screaming that.
1: Okay. They kind of knock you out, it sounds like. The one put their hand on you, and it's almost like a at the doctor's office type of deal, anesthetic.
6: As soon as the needle went to my eye, one put their hand over me. I could feel a hand go on my forehead, and that's when I went out again and the stars started spinning.
1: Yeah. The cat thing with the pool. Okay. Was it like water, or was it something else in that pool?
6: It was clear water, but it was bubbling like a what do they call those things? A
1: hot
6: sauna
1: tub?
6: Or something?
1: Yeah, like a hot tub or something like that.
6: Yeah,
1: so it's kind of the jets were turned on. Was it large, like the size of a pool, or was it like the size of a hot tub?
6: Right, like I say, it was about 10 by 8 feet. You know, rectangular, okay. 10 by 8 feet.
1: I wonder why they took your cat. You had a good relationship. Maybe the cat saw it and said, oh, not without me. Like, you're not taking my human. Maybe the cat just got caught up in it.
6: I think they got anything there. You know, I it could have been like a mass abduction because they got my brother-in-law. He doesn't remember anything about it, but that's what some people remember. Some people don't.
1: Yeah. Why do you think you remember this and your brother-in-law did not?
6: Well, I've had many... I was on Coast August 9th with Connie Willis, and I was a guest on there, and I've had many UFO experiences through the years. I'm a musician, guitarist. I was postulating maybe, you know, the right side of the brain is accentuated for music, and that's the artistic side. Maybe it's those type of people, you know, I'm left-handed that can remember this stuff. I don't know. I don't know why.
1: Are you strong-willed? Do you have a hard head?
6: I'm stubborn. Yeah.
1: Okay, stubborn. I think that some other people say that, too. If you're stubborn, you know, that helps because you're not easily influenced in that way. Okay, so all these things happen. Do you ever have any physical remnants left over? Was there any implants, anything strange with your body after the fact?
6: A few years later, my optometrist, he says, so Terry, he says, your eye surgery progressed quite well. I said, I've never had eye surgery.
1: Oh,
6: he says, yes,
1: no.
6: You have.
1: Okay.
6: He
1: so
6: says,
1: there's scarring or something.
6: Snip from the inside. He says, the folds of the inner eyes have been snipped and cut and folded. And he says, maybe your parents never told you, you know? Maybe
1: wow.
6: Your parents
1: oof.
6: Yeah. And I also have...
1: All right. Terry, for the sake of time, I wish we could keep going, but fantastic call. I'm so glad you shared that with us here. Oh, boy. Wow. All right. Sometimes I hear stories like that and think, how could you add that much detail and make all that up on the fly? Because that seems and sounds like a true, honest account of an experience. Because I asked a lot of rapid-fire questions, and he had an answer right away. Normally, if they were making it up, you wouldn't be able to answer questions with that detail like he did. Just consider that. All right, I'm Ryan Recker. We're going to have another half hour of open lines. I would love to hear your stories. Ryan Recker at Coast to Coast AM.
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8: Fox News, I'm Ted Lindner. Five men were taken into custody in connection with a potential terror plot on a UK military base used by the U.S. for attacks against Iran. Fox's Stephanie Bennett.
9: Police say the suspects, aged 23 to 25, are from London. They were initially taken into custody on suspicion of plotting a terrorist act.
8: And the suspects have been released on bond. SpaceX's Starship, the largest rocket ever built, achieves orbit for the first time. Fox's Jonathan Seri.
10: The rocket's first stage booster separated from the main ship and made a controlled splashdown off the South Texas coast. As the main ship continued its ascent, one of its six Raptor engines shut down early. While that was unplanned, flight controllers determined it was safe to proceed with the mission and inserted the spacecraft into low Earth orbit.
8: SpaceX hoping the spacecraft will one day carry a crew to Mars. 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
1: I am looking at some of the emails, and thank you for sharing your stories. Some people will send me a message and say, you know, I'm a little bit too shy. I don't want to go on the air, but here's my story. Thank you for those. Really, truly, thank you. If you want to email me, Ryan Recker at coasttocoastam.com. I try to go through as many emails as I can during the break. Sometimes the emails are long, so I don't get through a lot. But I do check them all, and even after the show and in between shows, I check them. So feel free to give that try. And if you want to call in, we're going to try to get to as many calls as we can in the last half hour of the show here on Open Lines. Tom, can I tell you something that I admire about George Norrie?
2: Sure, why not?
1: I know Coast to Coast has really been on the forefront as a show to bring some of these paranormal topics to light, and people were able to share their stories without getting ridiculed. Something George did, he took that and he took it mainstream with the television shows and the appearances, and he continued to expand it into a point where we're seeing UFO disclosures by the White House. I truly believe it's because of people like George Norrie that happens. And he's got a new show, Strange Universe. It's fantastic. And he keeps expanding. I think he's doing some great work.
2: Well, you know, that's true. And it's an amazing time right now. Things are coming out and they are becoming more mainstream, which is fantastic. And talking about Strange Universe, it's our new Spark TV original series. You can only see it on Spark TV Network. However, Ryan, we have it up on coasttocoastam.com right now. We have a little clip up there. One of our first guests was Danyon Brinkley. So you can check that out. You can see our brand, our brand new set. And it's a lot of fun. It's a fun show.
1: Where's the set? Is that in the same studios?
2: It's in Burbank, California is where we film it.
1: Oh, okay. Oh, that's fancy, Burbank. Ooh, just like I see on all the daytime television shows, Burbank. That's really neat. And I was looking at the clip, and I think this is going to be a nice hit for Spark TV.
2: Strange
1: Great backdrop, Universe with George
2: right?
1: Norrie.
2: Great backdrop.
1: It's so cool.
2: That's
1: it's super
2: a big.
1: Cool.
2: That's a big. That's like a big TV, like an LED screen.
1: Oh, is that a TV?
2: The owners built
1: it. Backlit.
2: They built it from squares. I mean, it's really awesome to see. It's like you're, if we're talking about Egypt, per se, we could put pyramids right up there and you'd be sitting there.
1: That's so cool. So it's like a jumbotron, like at the sporting events?
2: Yeah, something like that.
1: Oh, that is so cool.
2: Yeah,
1: all right. Anyone here listening wants to kind of get an idea what we're talking about, coasttocoastam.com, and it's one of the featured articles where you can see the new TV show Strange Universe with George Norrie debuting now on Spark TV. You can actually see a clip, and they got a couple episodes and part of the program. You can click and go to Spark TV and see it all. Very cool. I would encourage everyone to go do that. We have one last half hour, and we're going to get to as many calls as we can. If you want to email me, Ryan Recker at coasttocoastam.com. It's open lines. Don't go anywhere. I'm Coast to Coast AM.
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1: And welcome back to Coast AM. I'm Ryan Recker. Let's see how many calls we can get to because it is the last segment of Open Lines. How about we go to the wild card line, and Scott is in New Mexico. Scott, you're on Coast to Coast AM. Go ahead.
6: Good evening, sir. How are you doing?
1: Good.
6: I'll try to make this short, but it's a little bit of background. As you and your listeners know, New Mexico, of course, is home for Roswell and Dolce and, of course, the Manhattan Project. And, you know, but we're also a very spiritual state, heavy Judeo-Christian, as well as the Pueblo and Plains Indians. Part of the story goes, and if I can make, I'll make this quick and bring it together. Back in 1924, an artist in Santa Fe created something called the Zobra. And okay. It is a giant sculpture that they set on fire. The artist was actually a Satanist. Fast forward a number of decades, and it was basically kind of a local. Santa Fe, of course, means faith, and it was mocking the concept of Santa Fe. So it's now recently become very, very popular. But in 1980, in February 1980, the penitentiary of New Mexico in Santa Fe had one of the bloodiest riots in the nation. Over 30 people were killed and tortured. So I happen to have toured the penitentiary with the Secretary of Corrections and the warden, and the vibrations were physical. The horrors that happened, I can't imagine telling you, but the people were tortured. They used acetylene torches and

0: don't follow me home. If you're experiencing this at a different location, you don't want it to go with you, or maybe you're trying to research it. I know paranormal researchers commonly will do that. If you're at a penitentiary or some sort of building that has a history, especially where there's a violent history, tests that were being done, I would think that the best thing for you to do is, if you ever find yourself in one of those buildings, is to say, you're not welcome at my house. Don't follow me home. Leave me alone. And when it comes to that building, that's someone else's problem. Just, oh boy, just make sure it doesn't impact you. I would say that would be my advice to you. Let's go east of the Rockies. And Tom is in Indianapolis. Tom, you're on Coast to Coast AM. Go ahead.
1: Thanks for taking my call. Radio Indiana, WIBC here in Indianapolis, Indiana. You mentioned Michigan, and that brings back so many memories. We used to go see my Aunt Ethel and Uncle John up in Bayview, Petoskey, every summer. And it just gives me goosebumps when you mention Michigan.
0: It's great. Petoskey's beautiful.
1: But my call, you know, I can't ever get in when George has got these great guests on through the week. And I don't know how John and Cornelius and the Gady from New York get through. They must have a special patch through or something.
0: You think there's like a bat line where, or like the red phone that's in the White House? I would say that's not the case. I would say they are very avid listeners that do everything they can, and they call in and they just get on. That's just how it goes sometimes. If you're first one in, you get a little bit luckier. So maybe next time call earlier.
1: I tried and tried and tried and got in finally. But my original thought was when you had George and Judge Jim Gray on talking about drugs this week. Did you hear that show?
0: No, I didn't hear that one.
1: It was great. He talked about, you know, how the drugs laws and all the corruption in drugs. But Mike Royko was in a column here in the Indianapolis Star and Star News years ago from Chicago. Mike Royko, I don't know if you ever heard of him or not, but he's been gone, you know, many, many years. But he said, legalize the drugs, let them sniff their brains out. It's easier to clean up the curbs.
0: No, not anymore. I mean, look at the curbs in some of these large areas, the fentanyl issue, and, oh, boy, the people live in some of these spots where the homeless and drug problems, I'm telling you, it's not easier to clean up. It's a major issue today. I think he might have missed the mark in his predictions some years ago. Thank you very much for the call. Let's go west of the Rockies, and Jerry is calling in from California. Jerry, you're on Coast to Coast AM. Go ahead.
2: Hi, Ryan.
0: I got you. What's going on?
2: Okay. The caller who lived in Palm Springs 10 years. Yes. The local Indians did put curses on the land for certain purposes. I looked for a gold mine that they had in the Santa Rosa Mountains for many years, and I saw evidence of the curse many times.
0: How so? What would the evidence be?
2: I would walk up a canyon in the morning, and there was this huge, huge boulder, like as big as a room. And there was somebody made a little wall of rocks at the base of it so they could put their sleeping bag inside of it, you know? Mm-hmm. That was there when I go up the canyon in the morning. I come back down, that little wall of rocks is gone.
0: Okay.
2: Things like this. And bigger things than that would move. There was a water tank. It was a natural depression in the rock that was supposed to be a landmark to this mine. And one time I went up the canyon, and it was there. And I come back a few months later, it's not there. And then I come back a year later, and it's back again.
0: Interesting.
2: So even today, sometimes I'm afraid to, when I'm walking, I'm afraid to put my foot down because I think the earth might not be underneath me.
0: is there a chance that sometimes you go back to this gold mine stuff? There's no one else up there that would have disturbed it?
2: No, sir. No.
0: Oh, interesting.

0: interesting.
1: You got those mounds to yourself when you're walking around in them.
0: Oh, fascinating. All right. Well, thank you very much for the call. I appreciate it. Wow, that's an interesting one. My call screener that I have with the listeners kind of went wonky. Let me try this one. Is it Jim from Hawaii on the wildcard line? You're on. No, I think I might. We have a weird thing that happened. I think my lineup of callers who are waiting got shifted to an alternate universe because all the names changed on me. Let me try re-bringing this up. Sometimes this happens. It's just a weird anomaly that we have. Is Melissa on the line? I think there is a Melissa. You're on Coast to Coast AM. Go ahead.
2: Hi, Ryan. So I think I've had a couple times when I've had premonitions involving my family members. So one of them, it was Christmas 1993, and I was... it was after Christmas, and I was saying goodbye to my grandfather, and I grabbed his hand, and I just had this feeling that this was going to be our last Christmas with him. And so then 1994, goes by, and it's about a week before Christmas, 1994, and I'm home from college, my first year out of college and living at my parents, and the phone rings kind of early, the Saturday before Christmas, and I overhear my mom on the phone, and it's, she's talking to my grandmother, and my grandfather had a stroke. Now, he actually did survive that, but he was in the hospital, that Christmas. And so then in 1995, he actually was diagnosed with cancer, and he did end up passing in 1995. So I do kind of feel like that Christmas 93 was the last Christmas actually with him celebrating, Christmas.
0: Right.
2: And then the other one is in 2003. Again, in December, my sister, who lived in Columbia, Missouri at the time, was 8 months pregnant, and December 11th was my mother's birthday, and December 10th, my sister, she was experiencing preeclampsia, in her 8th month, and December 10th, the day before my mother's birthday, or that night, I had a dream, and in the dream, the specific date, December 16th, my sister was going to give birth, in my dream. And so then, sure enough, she, lets us know a couple days later. So I
0: isn't that something?
2: Dinner with my parents to celebrate my mom's birthday on the 11th, and I told them about my dream. And I said, I think my sister's going to have the baby on December 16th. And a few days later, my sister let us know that they were going to induce her because of the preeclampsia on December 16th.
0: Yes. It's interesting, those premonitions and the thoughts, getting them before it happens. What's really interesting is when you get those premonitions that someone's going to pass, and that's a terrible feeling because you feel there's certain burden or responsibility associated with it. Thank you very much with the call. That happened one time with my grandma. I had a dream. My grandma died, and I said grandma didn't wake up, and I told my parents. And my parents are very concerned because that's a strange dream for me to have. Never had anything like that. Well, as it turns out, my dad went over there, and grandma, not hearing so well, had an alarm going off, didn't hear her carbon monoxide detector going off in the basement. And my dad said, if it wasn't for you telling us on that dream, she very well could have died from carbon monoxide poisoning. And I always thought that kind of premonition, that kind of dream, that was a gift to have that. Something else I do once in a while, and I'll just share this. I think about the times I wish I can go back and say, if I can just have one more conversation or one afternoon or one evening or one last meal with a family member or a friend, a loved one that's no longer with us, this is a little trick that I'm going to share with you. Next time you're with a family member, and if you're lucky enough to have your parents still alive on this planet, and next time you're sitting down with them, I want you to pretend that you from the future wanted to travel back in time to have one last meal with them or one extra moment with them. And I want you to really savor that moment, and I want you to really enjoy their presence and pretend that you from the future will do anything to be in the seat that you are at that moment. Give that a try, and I'll tell you right now, you won't regret it. Let's go back to the wild card line in Astro in Inglewood, California. Astro, you're on Coast to Coast AM. Go ahead. Astro, are you there? I think I heard a snore in there. I think we got Astro while he's sleeping. I almost just want to sing him a lullaby at the end of the night. Astro, are you there? That's okay. Let's go back to the wild card line. And Aaron is in Fountain Valley, California. Aaron, I hope you're up.
3: Yes. Hey, how are you, Ryan Recker?
0: Good. We only have like a minute here, so real quick, go ahead.
3: Okay. Real fast, let's see. I wanted to ask you what you thought. You got me on the spotlight here about... what it was is this, the Great Pyramid in Egypt.
0: Oh, yeah. Lots to be said about the Great Pyramids. Aaron, I'm sorry, we're out of time, but, you know, we can do, you know, you could say you can do a program on the Great Pyramids. You could probably do a month straight on the Great Pyramids. There's so much interesting things about them. So we may have to revisit that. But thank you for everyone that called in and emailed me, Ryan Recker at coasttocoastam.com. I'll be back again tomorrow. So many great people to thank, including Dan Galante, Tom Danheiser, Sue Trikas, and Adam Thompson, Gina Silvetti, Michael Cosio, Donna Walker, Bill May, Sean Latasseur, Lex Lonehood, my mentor, Phil Tower, and of course, the legends that make this all possible, George Norrie and Art Bell, and you, your legends for being part of it. I hope that we can connect again tomorrow. I'll try to respond to some of these emails in between. Ryan Recker at coasttocoastam.com. Have a great night.

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11: The investigation continues. I'm Ted Lindner, Fox News. Five suspects arrested this weekend in connection with an alleged terror plot near a British airbase that's being used by the U.S. to strike Iranian targets. Fox's Stephanie Bennett has more.
12: Counterterror police are leading this investigation. No motive has been released just yet. Police did provide an update. The five men were released on police bail. This does not mean the investigation is over. They are considering every possible angle. This includes if there are links to Iran, as the base is used by the U.S. Air Force in its campaign against Iran. Well, counterterror police said, quote, that this may be activity committed by proxies or individuals, either knowingly or unknowingly, working on behalf of a foreign state. Those men were initially taken into custody on suspicion of committing offenses under the Explosives Act and preparing a terrorist act.
11: Tehran had warned the U.K. that any base used to attack Iran's a legitimate target. Police and the prime minister asking the public not to speculate. The Trump administration announcing what the president says will be the largest steel plant in the country. Fox's Lucas Tomlinson has more on this from the White House.
13: President Trump announcing a U.S.-based company owned by an Indian conglomerate will begin construction of a massive steel plant in southeast Iowa along the Mississippi River.
14: There are certain products you have to make. Steel is one of them.
13: The project will include development of a new iron ore mine in northern Minnesota, the first in the U.S. in more than 50 years, and perhaps help GOP candidates in the process. The White House hopes the new plant will help revitalize American industry to better compete with China days after President Trump hosted Chinese leader Xi Jinping in Washington.
11: President Trump says that the new plant is expected to create thousands of new job opportunities for Americans. America's listening to Fox News.
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0: From the heartland of America and the gateway to the West, good morning, good evening, wherever you may be across the nation, around the world. I'm George Norrie, and this is Coast to Coast AM. Later tonight, exorcisms. Here's what's happening. Residents of coastal communities in the Northeast slogged through floodwaters for a second day as a powerful nor'easter pummeled the shoreline, knocking out power to tens of thousands of homes. A lot of the power is being restored. Tidal surges swamped low-lying neighborhoods in New Jersey, while wind gusts toppled trees on New York's Long Island, damaging homes and bringing down utility poles. What a mess. The Iranian foreign minister said that Tehran is fully prepared for war to be resumed and also for the possibility of renewed diplomacy with the U.S. aimed at ending the seven-month conflict. And it's up to President Trump to choose, they say. Mr. Trump said he expected talks with Iran to resume this week, insisting again that the Islamic Republic is losing badly and eager to strike a peace deal. With more, here's our Tom Danheiser. Tommy?
1: Well, George, Iranian Foreign Minister Abbas Araghchi remained in New York after attending the General Assembly and said Iran expected to receive the U.S. response to its latest ceasefire proposals and conditions for restoring passage of maritime traffic in the Strait of Hormuz. If the Americans claim they are seeking an agreement or a peaceful solution, we have presented that solution, Araghchi said. According to officials from both countries, the U.S. and Iran spoke separately with mediators on Monday as part of a renewed effort to end the seven-month war. Officials briefed on the negotiations said any further talks are expected to focus on an amended version of a seven-day proposal that Iran presented last week on the sidelines of the United Nations General Assembly. U.S. officials have confirmed that eight U.S. Marines were recently injured when their vessel was struck by an Iranian projectile in the Strait of Hormuz. Iranian's foreign minister stated that Tehran remains fully prepared to resume the war if diplomacy fails, saying that any future reopening of the Strait of Hormuz is strictly contingent on the U.S. meeting its conditions. Meanwhile, Supreme Leader Mojtaba Khamenei claimed Iranian forces successfully pushed enemy vessels back into the Arabian Sea. And intelligence reports from the Wall Street Journal suggest that U.S. officials have no intention of lifting the maritime embargo, and Trump has signaled to aides that he may resume heavy bombing campaigns against Iranian targets after the upcoming U.S. midterm elections. Crude oil prices today stand at approximately $93.14 a barrel for U.S. West Texas Intermediate and $105.86 a barrel for international benchmark Brent crude. George?
0: Thank you, Tom. Microsoft co-founder Bill Gates warned that artificial intelligence could cause billions of deaths if left unchecked in the latest push to regulate AI. He argues that it could drive events that could lead to significant deaths of so many people. AI is now being used to process some Medicare treatment approval requests. Let's check in with our expert, Lauren Weinstein, about how this is affecting patients and doctors. Lauren, what's this all about?
2: Yeah, well, the short answer is it's not affecting them very well at all. We've talked before about a whole range of related AI problems. Examples of these include sometimes crucial errors in AI-generated reports created from police officer body cameras, potentially devastating errors in transcriptions of recorded doctor-patient interactions, like inaccuracies about medications a patient is taking, or even confusing which body parts are involved in an important or potentially critical treatment. Some health experts are recommending declining to have your discussions with doctors monitored by AI, assuming you're even asked for permission. In theory, these kinds of AI-generated reports are supposed to be verified by humans, but human nature being what it is, it's clear that the human verification step slacks off very quickly. This can leave AI reports that can sometimes appear to be written by idiots, which frankly isn't a surprise because we've all seen that current AI systems tend to have less real intelligence and common sense, as we normally use those terms, than your average damp sponge. What you may not know is that recently the federal government, which of course is currently very gung-ho on AI, started an experimental Medicare program called WISER, where private companies are using AI as part of approvals or rejections of Medicare treatment pre-approval requests. And apparently Medicare is planning to expand this procedure beyond the current set of treatments that are currently in the experiment to a much larger array of Medicare services. A whole mass of documents recently made public regarding this AI Medicare program, and it's very, very upsetting reading indeed. Patients are reportedly being left literally screaming in agony when pain relief treatment approvals that were taking far too long to be processed. In at least one case, months instead of a few days. And in many cases, we're being rejected outright because these firms reportedly have a financial incentive to reject as many procedures as possible. Even when these firms are found to be not processing claims properly, the financial penalties are relatively small. This whole system, especially as it impacts managed care like Medicare Advantage, appears to be designed to use AI as an excuse to deny as many treatments as possible, with the documents now public suggesting that many of those denials were unjustifiable. As I mentioned, reportedly Medicare wants to expand this program despite its record of failures, including using AI-based decisions in time-sensitive situations like emergency transport and the like. Even if these AI systems were capable of 100% accurate analysis of these situations, using them in this kind of way to provide an excuse for reducing necessary treatments would be unacceptable. But we know how error-prone AI is, often spewing out completely inaccurate and sometimes dangerous wrong answers, misinterpretations, and misinformation. That makes the situation orders of magnitude worse. Cutting down on genuinely wasteful Medicare spending is a laudable goal, but it's intolerable to be treating Medicare recipients as guinea pigs for AI, with patients often being blocked from important treatments by those AI systems, while big tech AI CEOs are literally partying it up with government officials. Medicare is supposed to be a service, not an AI experiment that apparently can actually harm patients. Rather than running an AI Medicare experiment on vulnerable seniors, perhaps these big tech AI CEOs and their friends in government should be experimenting on themselves.
0: That might work. Thanks, Lauren. Women who retired earlier spent long stretches outside the workforce in their 50s and 60s had nearly double the odds of being classified with mild cognitive impairment or dementia years later, according to new research. People who stayed employed despite repeatedly reporting a high perceived chance of losing their job showed no such pattern at all. How about that? SpaceX's Starship has splashed down in the Pacific after orbiting the Earth for about 3 hours. The mission was supposed to last about 10 hours, but the SpaceX team decided to end it early. They had some engine problems. And here's Seth Shostak, our astronomer, with his weekly report on what's in the sky. Seth?
3: George, there are few stories in astronomy, or for that matter, space science, that generate more heated discussions than UFOs. And I note that some people prefer the more contemporary term UAPs, or unidentified aerial phenomena. I don't use that myself. I like UFO. But why the interest? Well, the idea that aliens might be visiting Earth, it's certainly appealing to many folks. And it's possible that it's not just that astronomy research of the past several decades has shown us that planets, including planets the same size as Earth, are quite common. So if there are a lot of Earths out there, maybe there are also a lot of thinking beings, aliens. So perhaps our planet is being visited by creatures from another world. And let's be honest here, that's certainly possible, but those other worlds are very far away. Light years, in fact, distances that our rockets certainly couldn't adequately traverse. For example, the space shuttle, one of our fastest spacecraft. I don't know, George, if you've ever ridden the space shuttle, but
0: no,
3: it zips around.
0: Not
3: yet. Okay. Well, it zips around at about 17,000 miles per hour. It could leave New York at breakfast and be at the moon in time for a midnight snack. And that's pretty speedy. Now, suppose some aliens have craft of similar speed. Well, even if they come from the nearest star system, and that's the Proxima Centauri system, it would still take more than 50,000 years to get here, and that's a long time to be buckled up, assuming that aliens even use seatbelts. Now, this simple fact implies that one of two things must be true. Either the aliens have far speedier rockets than we do, or else they're not biological beings. They're not alive. Well, speedier rockets is the preferred explanation for most science fiction. Think of Star Trek's warp speed. But warp speed takes an enormous amount of energy. And besides, we don't know how to build a warp speed rocket in any case. Physics is not on your side there. So what do I deduce from all of this? Well, if aliens really have the ability to visit our planet, they're not biological. So when the hatch door of their spacecraft slides open, don't expect that what steps out will look like a lizard or a green humanoid. It will be a machine. Clatu Barada Nicto.
0: I love that. Thanks, Seth. I appreciate that. Up next, Fearless. We're going to talk to a former executive of CBS Radio about radio in general and some great things. Coming up next on Coast to Coast AM. 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
0: And welcome back to Coast, George Norrie with you. Every once in a while, we come across a person who has had a dramatic change on people's lives, sometimes directly, sometimes indirectly. We have that for you tonight. Dan Mason served as president of CBS Radio from 1995 to 2002, overseeing at the time 186 radio stations across the top 26 U.S. markets. That's huge. He returned to CBS Radio as president and CEO back in 2007 until he retired in 2015, launching an aggressive growth strategy in not only terrestrial radio, but digital as well. We'll talk about that. He has been inducted into the Broadcasting and Cable Hall of Fame in New York back in 2022, and he has a new book out called Fearless, The Life and Times of a Media Maverick. Here he is, Dan Mason on Coast to Coast. Mr. Mason, this is an honor. Welcome.
8: George, it's such a pleasure to be here tonight, or this morning in my case, but very, very much appreciate the time.
0: I'm going to tell you a quick story. Back in 1979, William Paley, whom you know, sent out a book called As It Happened. I got that book, mailed it to his office in New York, and said, would you please sign this for me, Mr. Paley? And out of the blue, a week later, the book shows up at my office, and he signed it for me. I got to do that with you next.
8: I'd be happy to. As a matter of fact, send me your contact information, and I'll put one in the mail to you. I'm glad to do that.
0: What's it like being in radio for so many years? You started off as a DJ, didn't you?
8: Overnight disc jockey. That's right. I mean, honestly, George, I don't know anything else to do. I mean, I'm really a firm believer that God gives us a couple of talents. He doesn't give us bushel baskets full. And in my case, I got the talent of getting people to listen to the radio. I could do that. I could have listeners. And companies will pay for that. And one thing led to another over about a 35-year period. And starting overnight, eventually taking the CEO job at CBS Radio.
0: What a great station. What a great company. And it has so much history with Edward R. Murrow, Walter Cronkite, Eric Severide. They had the best of the best, didn't they?
8: They did. And, you know, it was an honor and a pleasure to work there. And, you know, after I retired in 2015, I went over to CBS Sports and did women's basketball play-by-play on the network. And to do intros and outros over those iconic CBS television jingles, oh, my goodness, that was the best.
0: Tell us about the title of the book, Fearless.
8: Fearless is a title that hopefully when people read the book, that there are talents that they have, and they're untapped. And people will come say, well, you know, the little voices inside of you say, well, you know, George, you could do that. And then you might say, well, I don't know. I don't know. People would say this or say that, or people would laugh. But the fearless part means that if the little voices inside of you talk, you have to listen, and you need to go for it. And sometimes it works out, and sometimes it doesn't. But if you don't try, you'll never know. And along my way, I've tried a lot of different things, funny things. Most have worked out, thank goodness. But there have been some things that didn't work out where my little voices weren't telling me the truth.
0: Our executives at the network level think the world of you. Our president, Julie Talbot, and the former president, Craig Kitchen, and they always talked highly of your work and what you've done. And what was that metamorphosis like for you, Dan? How did you go from being that overnight disc jockey to the president of CBS Radio?
8: Well, I started overnight disc jockey. Yep, I did. And I became the program director. After the program director, I wanted to be a general manager. And after the general manager, I wanted to be in charge of the other general managers. And after I got to be in charge of the other general managers, I might like to be in charge of the program directors and the sales directors and all the general managers. And it took, like I say, it didn't come overnight. It took 35 long years, but these were stepping stones along the way. And constantly you have to reinvent yourself to prepare for the future. You know, you have to keep moving. Reinvention is absolutely a discipline and not a disruption.
0: We're talking with Dan Mason, the former president of CBS Radio. His new book is called Fearless. The book is out, and the audio version's coming out soon, isn't it?
8: Very soon. I'm in pending right now. There's a lot of people trying to get in.
0: It's technology has changed. And radio has adopted. We've got podcasting now. We do our own podcasting network called the Paranormal Podcast Network. You have to adapt, but we're still got those 640 markets that we're in, and you can't beat
8: Let me tell you a story, George, that I first saw my first color TV in about 1955, 56, somewhere in there. And when color TV came out, the TV people would say, yep, radio's dead. No more. They're gone. And it was interesting because our medium was only about 30 years old at the time. It wasn't like we were 100 years old. So that came to about. And then, you know, we began to get cassettes in the car, and that would kill the radio. And then along came CDs, and that didn't kill radio. And then satellite radio came along. It was a threat, but it didn't kill radio. We have Apple CarPlay, and we have Android, and we have Spotify, and we're still there, George.
0: Still doing our thing, getting stronger and stronger. And people are so personal with radio, Dan. I found that 23 years ago when I started doing Coast to Coast. It has become so important to them. We're live on holidays, Christmas, Thanksgiving, because there are a lot of lonely people out there. Radio is important to folks, isn't it?
8: You know, radio is about making friends. That's what we do. That's what we're all about, make friends. And in your case, the folks that listen to your show, they're your friends. And they consider themselves part of your family. It's all about companionship. And that's been researched time and time again over decades in radio broadcasting. And every time the answer comes up, people listen to the radio because of companionship.
0: And I'm still old school. You know, you can say things on podcasts that you can't say on the radio. And I'm old school. Every once in a while, a guest will slip up. Thank God we have delays once in a while. But there's nothing wrong with being old school, is there?
8: Not at all. And, you know, I had a conversation with a gentleman a few days ago, and he described me. I was vinyl in a digital world. of course, we were all vinyl. And then digital came along and they were shiny and everything became digital. And then somebody wanted to bring back vinyl because it was pure. It was absolutely the best sound it could be. And so I think we look at ourselves as vinyl because we're all about making friends. We're all about companionship. We're all about being part of people's lives.
0: What was the toughest thing you had to do as president of CBS Radio?
8: I think that probably my worst day was the Ima situation.
0: Oh, yeah.
8: When that was bad. It was so unfortunate. So unfortunate that Don had made a mistake. I mean, as you pointed out, you say a lot of things on podcasts that you can't say on the air, over-the-air broadcasting. Because we do have a responsibility to not say the type of things that are very hurtful to people. And Don did cross the line, very, very remorseful. And it came time that the snowball was getting so big, it bled over to the CBS Corporation. And that's not a good day for CBS Radio. And the legal department said to me, they said, you know, we're going to have to make a decision here and we're going to have to part ways with Don. And I think they had planned to do that maybe Tuesday, Wednesday, something like that. But they said, listen, you can, why don't you give him a call over the weekend and try to break this stuff in? And, you know, so it's not like he comes in here next week and gets a ton of water poured on his head. I said, okay, I'll do that. So I went, it was a Saturday morning. I went back into a quiet room and I called him and Don answered the phone and we talked a bit and I said, Don, this doesn't look good. And he said, is there anything you think you can do? And I said, I don't think so. And there was dead silence for about 20 seconds. And he said, okay, thank you for anything or everything you've done. Goodbye. And that was the last time I talked to him. And you know what, George? I got up from that room and wanted to find the nearest garbage can to throw up. It was hard.
0: Stay with us, Dan. We're going to take a short break. We'll be back with Dan Mason. His website is linked up at coasttocoastam.com. His book about his life is called Fearless. We'll be back in a moment to talk more about radio on Coast to Coast AM.
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2: News. I'm Deborah Valentine. The UK investigating whether suspects involved in an alleged plot on UK military base used by the US have any ties to Iran or Russia. The UK has released the suspects on cashless bond. President Trump says he doesn't agree with that.
3: I'm surprised that they released them. I wouldn't have done that. Look, they've been very good. They worked with us very closely. We know everything about them. We would not have released them.
2: Authorities have identified the five male suspects as UK nationals. Iran is denying any involvement. AI regulation, the focus of a meeting of top industry leaders at the White House Tuesday.
4: OpenAI says it has paused training of its latest artificial intelligence models as reports increase of AI agents going rogue.
2: Fox's Lucas Tomlinson, NVIDIA, the world's largest maker of AI chips, Monday introduced new security tools designed to monitor and manage AI agents. 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
1: And welcome back to Coast, George Norrie with you, Dan Mason, our special guest. We'll take calls with Dan next hour about radio, share some of your stories with us as well. Dan, in the book, you talk about Danisms. What are they?
9: Danisms, George, are things that I have learned the hard way over about 50 years. So I thought, you know, if I could put these things in writing and share with other people that might help them from keeping the same mistakes that I did and what I've learned from, I'll give you a couple. The one that jumps out to me right away is that no matter how good you are, people will come up and say, God, George, you know, you're the best. I mean, you're the best talk show guy I've ever heard. And you nod your head and say thank you, but don't believe it, because you don't ever want to believe your own hype. Because if you believe your own hype, believe your own press, it will eventually destroy you. So that's, I mean, I know that you've seen people in that position, and I have too. So that's one of the big ones. I think there's a beginning and a middle and an end to everything. So that's why it's always important for us to keep looking to reinvent ourselves. You know, I'll give you a great example of this. You look at Bob Pittman, you know, your boss there at iHeart.
1: Yeah.
9: Bob and I got in the radio about the same time. Bob was in Jackson, Mississippi, and I was in Louisville. So I went to Atlanta, and Bob went to Chicago after that to program WMAQ. But you look at Bob's career. What does Bob do? He gets away from WMAQ. He goes to MTV. He goes to Six Flags. He goes to Century 21. He goes to AOL. I'm convinced that the guy could run a successful bait shop if he wanted to. Perfect example of reinvention. And that's what we have to do. We have to look at places along the way as stepping stones to the next, because there is a beginning and a middle and an end to everything. So there's about another seven or eight of them in the book, and I don't want to take up all the time going through them, but they're there if anybody's interested.
1: Years ago, my network asked me to introduce Rush Limbaugh to the Hall of Fame that he was in. This was going way, way back. And I'm pretty new to the network at the time, Dan, and I'm going, my God, what am I going to say? What can I say? And I decided to tie it into the radio show Coast to Coast, of course. And so I'm up there on the dais, and I said, a group of aliens would come up to me and say, take me to your leader. So, folks, I took them to this guy, Rush Limbaugh. That was my introduction to him, and he came out and did his thing.
9: You know, Rush was, I've had a couple of conversations with Rush

0: Edward R. Murrow on the map during the World War II, didn't it?
1: Well, think about Arthur Godfrey, another one, you know, that he was a CBS guy. He had a long career. The interesting thing about Arthur Godfrey, he worked 6 days a week, George. You believe that?
0: I do that sometimes, too, and he was one of a kind, wasn't he?
1: Oh, yeah. I mean, the Geritol commercials, I mean, goodness gracious. He was the master. And, you know, can you imagine? I've got to find tapes of him. I'm going to have to dig up tapes to try to learn what the verbiage that he used for people. But I'd like to learn that. I'm glad we're talking about that right now, because that's going to be my assignment for tomorrow.
0: What would you say to a company getting involved in radio today?
1: I would say use your own money. Don't rely on bank financing. I would probably go for a college town, buy stations in college towns. They seem to do better. I would try to stay away from the largest of the large, New York, LA, Chicago. I would probably focus on medium and smaller markets. I would say you have to be hands-on. These are not things you can plug in the wall like a lamp and turn on and turn off and think it's going to be there the next day. So that would be probably my pointers. And also, you have to have a good signal. And remember back in maybe the 90s, the FCC just flooded the FM dial with move-ins. And you've got to be really careful that you get a station with a good signal.
0: I love the 50,000 waters I'm on, because during those nights, they pop all over the place.
1: All over the place. I remember staying when I was in Phoenix one time working on a radio station. We would drive up to the top of the mountain in Phoenix and listen to KFI. We just loved it.
0: That's our baby in L.A.
1: I can remember walking out of my radio station in Richmond, Kentucky, and driving to a farmland where I could listen to WLS at night. So, like, I was a radio junkie. I've been that way since 14 years old.
0: You know all the call letters and everything, don't you?
1: I know everything.
0: I love that.
1: When I was 12, I think I got bitten by the radio bug. And I was what program directors called a contest pig. I won everything. I won records. I won boxes of Kraft macaroni and cheese. I won trips. I won a trip to see the Beatles. I won a trip to Coney Island in Cincinnati. And there wasn't anything I couldn't win. I had a formula on how to do it, too. You know what I would do? I would take, back then, if you remember, we had dial telephones.
0: That's right.
1: So the station had that I won from had a showcase window. So I would go down and watch the disc jockey. And when he'd call now for a contest, I'd have my little transistor radio with me. And I would watch him and I'd start counting down. You know, back then he would leave the phone off the hook, because you could do that in those days, because you get busy signals. And now you get busy signals, but you didn't then. And you could just put the phone back on the hook. But I would count the number of seconds that it would take him to do that. You know, he might take a sip of coffee or turn his head. And so I would go home and I would dial all the contest lines except the last digit. And I would take a pencil and put it in the bottom of the dial. So when I'd count to those seconds, I'd pull the pencil out and either one or two things. I was the most brilliant contest winner in the world, or nobody was calling him but me.
0: We have some callers to our show, Dan, that speed dial, and they know how to get through.
1: They're a modern day contest pig, just like me.
0: What's going on with the push to get AM radio on or off a car?
1: I think that, you know, you can just imagine a conference room full of tech people that probably said, what are we doing here? Ain't nobody listens to AM radio. You want to keep FM? Okay, but what in the world are you guys thinking about? And that's probably probably a 23-year-old engineer. But the reality is the service is needed. It covers a lot of ground. I mean, just like we pointed out, to these 50,000-watt radio stations in time of need, if you think of a national catastrophe could ever happen.

0: They better be there.
1: You co-produced years ago a show called The Bridge. Something happened with the Justice Department. What was that?
0: That was interesting. I bought a radio station in Washington, D.C., where I live. And the station that I bought ran China Radio International. China Radio International has been in the Washington market, or was, for 26 years. So I asked the previous owner, I said, you know, is there a problem with DOJ here? And I said, we tried to reach out to them, but, you know, they just didn't respond. And no, there's no problem. So I said, okay, well, that sounds good. So we went ahead, and my partner and I purchased the station, and we were going along. And interestingly enough, most of the time CRI had, and they were very professional. They were like the Chinese NPR. And most of the time they had terrible ideas on how to programming. But one day they said, you know what we want to do? We want to do a live or taped live talk show with a Beijing host and one of your hosts. And they would just talk about the world or talk about what's going on in everybody's country. So I said, okay, that's interesting. So I called Michael Harrison. And you know Michael, Talkers Radio.
1: Sure, Talkers.
0: And I said, Michael, this is what I want to do. You got anybody in mind? And he goes, you're crazy. If you think two people are going to sit and you think a person's going to sit and talk to a communist country, you're out of your mind. So I did find John St. Augustine. And John was on WGN and Oprah Radio for years. And John, he co-hosted it with a lady who was the most listened to CRI person in Beijing. And that went on for about a year. And then COVID hit. And all of a sudden now, the DOJ was interested. They wanted to know what was coming out of the speakers. And there really wasn't anything. Wasn't anything. There was more negative stuff on CNN that we could ever put on about the government. But sure enough, they wanted me to register as a foreign agent. And my partners and I, my partners were attorneys, and they pushed back. And finally, one of the people at the DOJ, and certainly wasn't the number one person, but one of the higher ups called and said, you know what, why don't you make your life easy and just pay the $365? I said, yeah, okay. So I did. But when you become a foreign agent, it's public information automatically. And part of that public information, which is, this is what the law is, you got to do it, is you got to put down or list everybody that you've done business with in China, which I had to do because that's the law. And I did. And when that became public, I believe, at least my impression was, the Chinese didn't want any part of that. And they canceled our contract. So it was a great run because we were getting requests from all over the world, like Ireland and Scotland and everywhere, Africa. I mean, it was all, you know, it was online, but it was too bad. It was a great experiment. And, you know, I came to the final conclusion on this, George, that, you know, the Chinese people are just like us. You know, they want the same thing, family. They want good jobs. They want, you know, a secure lifestyle.
1: Yeah.
0: And it's not about the government. It's about the people. So that was my time for The Bridge. And The Bridge was to bridge the two cultures, which I thought we did a very good job.
1: What would you say, Dan, to a young man or woman who was just getting out of college and they wanted to get into radio as a career?
0: I would say if radio is what you want to do, or if TV is what you want to do, or podcasting is what you want to do, follow your passion. Follow your passion. And you can't give up. You got to keep showing up and showing up and showing up. But the opportunity is there, but it's not for everybody, especially the faint of heart, because you're going to have bumps along the way. But follow your passion and show up.
1: Name of the book is Fearless. Where do people get it?
0: You can get it at Amazon, or you can get it from my website, which is danmasonbook.com. And that link will take you right to where you need to be.
1: Now, the subtitle is The Life and Times of a Media Maverick. Tell me about that.
0: You know, that's kind of my co-writer was more about that than I was, because I don't really like to brag or pop off about At first, I asked him, what's a maverick? I don't know what that is. And he just has somebody who's kind of blazed a trail. So I say, okay, I'll go with that. So honestly, George, I'm not sure what a maverick is. Maybe you could tell me.
1: I love it. Do you ever think of going back into radio?
0: Oh, I'll never get out of radio. I mean, right now I do play-by-play basketball for Shenandoah University. It's a D3 college.
1: Good for you.
0: but it's on the radio, and it is broadcast over the internet, but I'll never get away from radio, ever. And any radio station that wants to have me on the air, I go on the air. I mean, even in Ocean City, Maryland, where we have a second home, I go on the morning show. But I will never quit going on the radio.
1: I had Dan Rather on the air years ago, Dan. He was one heck of a guy, too, isn't he?
0: I didn't have that much contact with him, but he sure had a good reputation at CBS.
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7: Suspects released. I'm Deborah Valentine, Fox News. The United Kingdom police have released five terror suspects on bail Monday after being arrested on suspicion of a terror plot. Fox's Marion Rafferty explains how President Trump felt about that.
8: The release being questioned by the president.
9: I'm surprised that they released him. I wouldn't have done that.
8: And police say the suspects, aged 23 to 25, were from London, where they were initially taken into custody on suspicion of plotting a terrorist act. It all started Sunday after midnight in Welford. That's 100 miles west of London, near the Royal Air Force's Fairford base. A local farmer was returning from a party when she spotted three suspicious vehicles blocking her way. Suddenly, multiple masked men took off into a nearby field.
7: British authorities say the men are still under investigation. Iran strongly denies involvement. President Trump says U.S. negotiating team spoke with Iranian officials through mediators Tuesday. This comes after the president rejected the latest ceasefire proposal from Tehran. Secretary of State Marco Rubio says negotiations with Iran continue to be difficult.
10: The problem with Iran is the revolution. And that's what governs in that country. It's not the government officials you see with the suits on that go on Meet the Press and get this free pass on American media. That's not who we're talking about here. Who calls the shots in Iran are radical Shia clerics with an apocalyptic vision of the future.
7: Rubio on Fox's Hannity. President Donald Trump announcing a new $15 billion steel plant will be built in eastern Iowa.
11: Once completed, Mesabi Metallics' new steel plant will produce 10 million tons of steel per year using iron ore from the company's Minnesota mine.
7: The project is supposed to create nearly 6,000 jobs. The president made the announcement on Monday from the Oval Office. 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
1: 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His book is called Fearless. 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
1: And welcome back. George Norrie along with Dan Mason. We're going to take your calls this hour. Dan, as you look back, would you do anything differently that you did not do?
4: There have been certain stations that I would have something maybe done something differently, but I can't think of, George, anything that I like thoroughly regret. But I think I was fair to people. I mean, obviously people had to be moved. Some, you know, everybody's not going to keep their jobs forever, but we tried to do that at CBS with class and dignity. But I don't think there's anything I'd change, with the exception of a handful of radio stations that I thought I could bring back or do better with it, which I did not.
1: How difficult was it to pick formats for the different stations?
4: Not that hard. Not that hard. All you do is you go in and listen, and your instincts will tell you what to do. I'll give you an example. I was in Houston, and I was the national program director for a company at the time, and we had a station in Boston. And I would see this AM station, a classic rock station. And at the time, there were not many classic rock stations, if any, on the air. And this station would commit a 3, 4, 5 share on an AM station with a weak signal. And I'd say, what in the world? I would listen to them, and I would copy their music and study it. And we put that same mix of music on at the FM in Boston, which is still on the air. It's WZLX in Boston. And it took off like a rocket ship. And those are the things, the sensitivities that you've got to look for. For another example, Detroit, your hometown, had no FM sports station. And we took one of our FMs there, and WXYT was an AM station, and they were and carried the Tigers and things like that. But we moved all that to the FM, and bam, it just took off. And then a lot of FM sports stations followed that right away. So instinctively, you kind of look for it.
1: Did you ever work with Bob Hyland, who was at KMOX in St. Louis?
4: I did not. He was before my time, George. But it, certainly at KMOX, I heard all the stories about him.
1: Yes, he was a giant. What a great station that was, a powerhouse. You ready for some calls?
4: I am. Let's start
1: with Mike in Denver. Hey, Michael, go ahead.
5: George, good morning. So great to be with you. How are you?
1: I'm great, Michael. How about yourself?
5: Doing amazing. Thank you so much. And Mr. Mason, first of all, I just want to say it is such an honor to speak with you. I am actually a young person. I'm 30 years old, but I have had a deep affinity and love for radio since I was just a kid. And I just want to say, first of all, thank you so much for your historic contributions to radio, and I really appreciate it. And I actually just had kind of a quick question for you. So you've talked about when you went to KTSA in San Antonio, you kind of talked about having to kind of start over in a sense when you were around 27 years old. And I'm curious if you could talk about the importance of kind of readjusting in radio and from a leadership standpoint. You know, when you talk about creating an environment that's both entertaining and informative in radio and kind of creating confidence building measures, how did you kind of cultivate that environment as an executive in the radio industry?
4: Well, that's a great question. I was at WPGC in Washington as a program director of that station, be about 1978. And I didn't want to be a program director anymore. I wanted to be a general manager. And KTSA had a reputation of hiring programming people to be their general manager. And sure enough, their previous general manager was leaving. They bought a station in Oklahoma City. And they said, oh, listen, you fly down here. We'd like to meet you. And I did. Spent the weekend there. And I came right back and resigned at WPGC. And back then, I was making like $100,000 as a program director in 1978. And that was a lot of money.
1: That was huge.
4: However, when I got to KTSA, you know, the people at KTSA absolutely knew nothing about me. They knew nothing about WPGC. They had a great product. They had a great place in the market. So I've become a steward of what their product is and try to improve it with my own background. But I don't go in there and try to tell everybody what to do because it just doesn't work that. You know, it would be like if I'm coming into your house and I say, oh, you know, those curtains don't look very good. Nah, let's change them. No, I didn't do that. I've just very gently and methodically built confidence and built teamwork.
1: What would you say your fantastic aha moment might have been, Daniel?
4: Oh, goodness. Oh, I can tell you that, George. In 1999, CBS Radio/Infinity, we did $1 billion in cash flow.
1: Wow.
4: Unbelievable. That has never, ever happened. And I'll give Mel Karmazin credit for that. Mel put up a big banner like the year before we did budgets with $1 billion written across his big banner. And darned if we didn't hit it. We hit it. And that was in the era of the dot-coms. So at the time, Howard Stern was getting like a $10,000 for a commercial. But that would be the biggest aha financially.
1: It's fantastic. Next up, let's go to Mark in Baltimore. Welcome to the program. Hey, Mark, go ahead.
6: Thanks a lot for taking my call, George and Mr. Mason. It's an honor and a pleasure to talk to you. I'm going to make sure I get that book, Fearless, and I'm going to say what I love about radio. But I first want to say I love what you said about following your passion. because when I was 61 years of age, I'm 67 now. When I was 61 years of age, and I'm a military veteran, and when I was 61 years of age in 2021, I was invited into the AM radio broadcasting business with my own radio show about how to help out military veterans. So I was able to, you know, translate my love into radio by being welcomed into the business at the late stage of my life in order to help out veterans. I love what you said about Rush Limbaugh. He was great. He's going to be missed. Paul Harvey, the same thing. That's the rest of the story. And what I love about radio is what we're doing right now. Interactive with its listening audience, and they can call into radio shows and they can become a part of the show by speaking to the hosts and their guests. You know, the interactivity by having the audience become a part of the show, the listeners, that's what I love about radio, and that's what I've always loved about radio. So thank you for being on the show.
7: Well, Mark, you know, you're part of the radio family because this medium means a lot to you. And the companionship level. And it's interesting, at 61 years old, don't apologize for that. I'm 75, and I'm still doing radio.
1: Keep going. It keeps you young, Dan, doesn't it?
7: It does, Mark. You keep on moving.
1: Next up, Mayette in New York. There she is. Hi, Mayette.
8: Yes, good morning. Thank you, George, and beloved Tommy, and everybody who puts together Coast to Coast. A number of people sense that I have had some background in radio, in certainly in New York City. And when I lived in Miami, CBS approached me. I was young and a cutie, as it were. Were trying to interest me in TV, anchoring TV, and you know what I chose. But, Dan, I love your title, Fearless. That's the title for the current time. And it's, and the Buddha once said, always affect a gesture of fearlessness. So I think you're right on point. First of all, I was a youngster, you know, college age, I believe, when Marshall McLuhan, a beloved Canadian, came up with something that was really innovative and unique. The medium is the message. And I heard him at that young age say that television was a hot medium, but radio was a cooler or more medium. And that's why, as you said, we have intimacy, we have family, we have connection. And some of the younger generations, especially now in this political climate, look at the elders and they say our time is past. But I say we're the wisdom keepers and we hold up the world. My question is what are your thoughts around Marshall McLuhan? And that was so innovative sometime in the 60s, and I'm sure George has some comment. And we stand with you in your achievements. Kudos to you, and we want to hear more about your experiences and what some people coming up could do to succeed. Thank you so much.
7: Well, Maya, the Marshall McLuhan thing is taught in every textbook and drilled into every broadcasting student, at least in my time it was.
1: Me too. At University of Detroit, Dan, that's all we talked about.
7: There you go. So you hit on that point. I think the only advice I would give I got opinions on everything, but in on the subject of the young people, I'll go back to following your passion. And you are so important to the radio audience because you appreciate it. You don't make these phone calls if you're not part of the family. So thank you for reaching out.
1: I had a friend of mine in Detroit who was working as a producer for J.P. McCarthy, who was a giant in the city of Detroit for years before he passed on. And he would tell me how some people would call up crying if J.P. was not available or if he was sick or took a day off. Radio really becomes personal to these people, Dan, doesn't it?
7: Oh, yeah, and being in Detroit, you would obviously know about Dick Purton.
1: I love the guy.
7: He was a giant in the market. He sure was. He worked for us at WOMC, which was the oldie station. they've had a lot of personalities go through Detroit. And I remember I was looking at your Wikipedia, and you worked at WCAR.
1: I did.
7: Back in the day, WCAR was a monster radio station. It was a great sounding station. I think Pat St. John worked there, and Pat, he's in the Rock and Roll Hall of Fame for disc jockeys. So it was a great radio market. CKLW is there. So, you know, what a fun time to listen to the Big Eight.
1: The WCAR was housed in a former funeral home. That was the studio in the station. And I would work late sometimes at night after school and college, and I would hear the conveyor belt to where they put the bodies go up and down, and there was nobody there.
7: You know, George, I've been in that building, and that's where WXYT was. They came in after WCAR. As a matter of fact, and I'm not sure about this, but maybe XYT previously had CAR's call letters, but I've been in that building. I remember it. I know what you're talking about.
1: Well, WXYT used to be WXYZ. It was my first television radio job at 19.
7: That's correct.
1: It was 1270, wasn't it?
7: Yep, it sure was. It sure was. Still is.
1: Still is. They had some great people.
7: That's a CBS station.
1: But you're right about Purton. He was a giant at the time. And that was an ABC-owned station then, when I was there.
7: Originally, sure was.
1: A long time ago. Kellen's with us in Ontario, Canada. Welcome to the show. Hi, Kellen.
9: Hey, guys. How are you doing this wonderful evening?
1: Wonderful.
9: I want to ask you something right on. I wanted to ask you something that's fascinated me for years, The Simpsons and its reputation for seemingly predicting the future. Obviously, we're talking about a show that's produced hundreds of episodes over several decades. So there's an enormous number of opportunity for coincidence to happen. And so we know that many of the show's writers were exceptional, well-read, and interested in history, technology, politics, and social trends. Former Simpson writer Brent Forrester has even suggested that the writer's deep interest in history helped them anticipate what might have happened next. But when you have some remarkably specific examples, like Trump becoming president, referenced in a 2000 episode, the show depicting Disney owning Fox long before the actual acquisition, and Milhouse famously predicting economist Brent Falstrom winning the Nobel Prize years before it happened. So where does that leave you? Like, do you think what we're seeing is simply a result of extraordinary intelligent writers or exceptionally good at recognizing patterns and exploring like existing trends, essentially making educated guesses about where society is heading? Or like, are there certain examples that are specific enough that even someone as familiar with science fiction and speculative storytelling as yourself would have to admit they are generally difficult to explain as ordinary coincidence? No. And do you think, like, great writers sometimes aren't really predicting the future at all, but are recognizing where the present is already heading before the rest of us even notice it?
1: They were probably, Kellen, great clairvoyance and intuition. There's a lot of people out there, Dan, that have that gut instinct that's uncanny.
7: It's a special talent. It really is. And you can't teach that. It comes, you're born with it. You're born with it, George. And you know, I can't answer directly many of Kellen's questions, but I can tell you that bandwagons are instinctive. When you can spot a bandwagon coming down the road and make that come to life, you're very valuable.
1: Exactly. What's your preference between talk and music and stuff like that?
7: I guess when I was younger, it was all about music, and I didn't listen to that much talk, but now it's flipped. I listen to talk and sports and not as much music anymore, but I do love talk radio. I'm on the stations here in Washington every day. I listen to WABC in New York every morning. I really enjoy that. So and I do spend a lot of time listening to radio still.
1: And stick to WOR when you're out there sometimes. That's our station.
7: I was just on WOR with Mark Simone last week.
1: Oh, that's great.
7: I enjoyed that. Good man.
1: Walter in New Orleans, first-time caller. Go ahead, Walt.
10: Hello.
1: Hi, Walter.
10: Hi, George. I'm in New Mexico, actually.
1: Oh, I got you in New Orleans, but you're in New Mexico. That's where you are. You got some rain coming your way.
10: No, quite a bit. It's not raining at the moment. And thanks for taking my call. I've been a radio geek ever since I was about 5 years old. and I'm 71, and I would always beg my dad to let me sit in the front seat when we go on vacation. And we were from Missouri, so of course we listened to KMOX, Jim White and all the gang. And it's just a great station. And then moved to Arizona and listened to KTKT on the AM and Frank Little. Just so many good radio stations. Do you think we ever get back to where radio stations become a public service? Like they were back in the, say, mid-60s up to about maybe 1980?
7: Well, there are a lot of radio stations out there that are public service, especially medium and small markets. Sure are. And they do good radio. Maybe sometimes it gets lost in the major markets because there's so much competition. You know, Phoenix is a very competitive market, that's for sure. But, you know, I still hold out hope. You know, every day when I think about radio, it's going to be about companionship. It's not going to be about too much music or, well, I do believe there's way too many commercials, I'll tell you that. But every day is going to be about companionship for me and looking to make friends, because that's what we do. Radio makes friends.
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2: 6 News, I'm Ted Lindner. Kentucky State Police Trooper Hayden Phillips killed Monday in a shooting during a traffic stop. 51-year-old suspect Emmanuel Branch has been taken into custody. Commissioner of the Kentucky State Police, Philip Burchett.
3: Hayden was a hero who dedicated himself to protecting our Commonwealth. Even more, he was a devoted husband and loving father to 3 children.
2: U.S. Attorney for the Western District of Kentucky, Kyle Bumgarner, says Branch expected to face murder charges. 5 men taken into custody in connection with a potential terror plot on a U.K. military base used by the U.S. for attacks against Iran.
4: Police say the suspects, aged 23 to 25, are from London. They were initially taken into custody on suspicion of plotting a terrorist act.
2: Fox's Stephanie Bennett, the suspects have been released on bond. 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
1: 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Right at the top of the homepage, it says Insider. 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
1: And welcome back to our final segment. George Norrie with you. Dan Mason with us. 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Is it not, Dan?
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1: When you look back at your career from the beginning of that DJ night, did you ever think you'd be ending up where you were now?
11: Oh, God, no. I mean, No. I mean, George, when you started your career in Detroit, did you ever think you would end up where you are now?
1: Nope, I did not. Not until around 1996 or so did I start saying, you know what, I want to fill in on Coast to Coast. And then I did some amazing things that I did personally, and here I am.
11: You know, it was like that for me, too. I mean, I didn't think I would do that, but I think I had a pathway to where I wanted to go with stepping stones along the way. And I think that's how we have to plan things out for not only the career, but life.
1: What were some of the major things that you talked to your executives about their talk show hosts and things like that? What pointers did you give them?
11: I saw an interview years and years ago from the producer of Johnny Carson's show. And the question that he was asked was, how do you motivate Johnny Carson? And I mean, do you tell him what he's doing wrong or how to make it better? And the guy just laughed. He goes, no way. That's not how we do Johnny Carson. We do Johnny Carson by telling him, hey, Johnny, there's a lady in Des Moines, Iowa that said that bit you did just knocked it out of the park. And that's how we do it. You keep a talent focusing on their strength, not tearing down the weakness. And probably there's nothing worse for a morning show to be picked apart by a 21-year-old first-time program director. That's the worst. That's the worst feeling in the world.
1: That producer would have been Freddie DiCordova, I think, right?
11: You got to keep people working on their strengths.
1: First-time caller Chico in West Palm Beach, Florida. Hello, Chico. Welcome.
12: How you doing?
1: Good to have you with us.
12: Thank you, sir. First, I want to say it's a pleasure to speak to you and Mr. Mason. Everything you've done for radio, I feel like your show, I've been doing radio about 30 years.

0: pop. And then when I finally got to where I wanted to be and I got on a real radio station, you know, I was like, oh, this is going to be easy. Howard Stern, Limbaugh, I'm from Palm Beach County. I was like, this is going to be easy. So when I got to that age, I get the job and they're like $15 an hour, part time, no benefits. I was like, what? So I just went and purchased a pirate radio. And that's really all I want to do. I just want to hit, you know, my community. I don't care about the world, which I do, but I just want to help my community and do what radio's supposed to do, play good music and be entertaining. And I feel like no one does it anymore, except this year.
1: Well, just keep remember always that radio is about making friends. So keep on making friends in your community.
2: Dan, did you ever meet Frank Sinatra during his day?
1: No, unfortunately. No, I did not. I did meet Tony Bennett a number of times. He lived in my building when I lived in New York. But it was really interesting. Such a gentle, kind man. And you know what, George? I ran into him maybe. I was there in my apartment for like 8 years. He lived one floor above me. And I would see him in the elevator. And he would say the same thing every time. He would be impeccably dressed. And we get in the elevator and I said, Mr. Bennett, that is the most beautiful tie. And he'd look at me and say, thank you, sir. And about 4 or 5 months later, Mr. Bennett, that is the most beautiful tie. Thank you, sir. he said the same thing 3 times, but such a gentleman. But no, I did not meet Frank Sinatra. They used to tell me stories about Patsy's restaurant in New York on 54th Street, where allegedly Frank Sinatra hung out, and he had his own entrance and his own exit, and that was kind of funny to listen to them.
2: You ever hear the Don Rickles story about Frank? He was on a date having dinner. Rickles was having a date with his girlfriend or wife at the time and went up to Sinatra's table, whom he knew, and said, Frank, do me a favor. Come up to the table while I'm sitting down having dinner and just say, hey, Don, how you doing? Would you do that for me? It'll make me look really good. Frank said, sure, Don, whatever you need. So Rickles goes back to his table, sits down with the girl who did not see Don do what he did with Frank. And he's sitting there. All of a sudden, Frank gets up and walks up to Rickles' table and goes, Don, how are you? And Rickles says, Frank, can't you see him having dinner?
1: Oh, goodness. So many stories. And even myself, I've encountered so many artists along the way that, they're all in the book. They're all in the book, George. You can read about them in the book.
2: You know, I like the fact that you're still in radio, still doing what you do.
1: I love radio. I love anybody that wants to invite me on the radio, I'll be there. I don't care if you're the smallest market in the world. If you've got a microphone and a stick in the air, I'm going to be there. It's
2: an
1: opportunity.
2: Can we periodically tap into you for that? If there's something going on news-wise that I would think you would be able to help us, pop you on as a quick guest?
1: You know, I'd love to do that. I don't get as much of that as I'd like to, but I would love to do that. More of that.
2: Next up, Eddie in Tennessee. Eddie, go for it.
3: Yeah, George. Thanks for taking my call.
2: Sure thing.
3: I've got a couple of comments for both of you guys since y'all are radio. And this is about radio. I grew up listening to WLS myself. There's no telling how many watts that station had because it seems like everybody in the country listened to it. I don't know how far it went. But I was going to ask Dan if he knew what happened to Dick Vellante. He was the DJ on there. And, you know, I was listening to it, and I didn't hear it for a while. I didn't know whether he died or what. But then I heard he said something inappropriate on the air and was fired. And maybe I get that answer. But another thing I want to leave you guys with, if you've never heard this guy, he's got the best voice I've ever heard in radio. His name's Ken Dordain. And you need to Google him, George, and Dan, listen to him. It's a greatest hits one. I've got Tower Things in Your Town. And the song, the cut, it's called Word Jazz, but it's one called Original Sin. And it's stories, and they're just great stories, all about 3 to 4, 5, 6 minutes long. But the album cover got my attention. It's got a door overlooking a major city up on a mountain clifftop, with a douchebag hanging on it saying, higher things in your town. And I guess that's kind of what he's saying is, you know, crap.

0: Well, thank you. Great show. I got my popcorn ready to get the bejeebies scared out of me on this exorcism thing, George.
1: That's coming up, Eddie. That's coming up. I don't know if you know that talk show host he was mentioning, Dan.
2: No, but I probably can fill you in on Dick Biondi a little bit. He obviously, he was WLS for a number of years. Then he went to WJMK, which was Magic, the oldie station there. And I believe he's passed on by now. I think that was back in 2023, maybe, somewhere along that line. But gosh, I mean, every kid in Chicago knew who that man was.
1: What is it about radio that develops that personality and that connectiveness that all of us strive for?
2: I think you have to have a willingness on the outside, too. Like, you have to have willing listeners who love the medium. And then you connect that with personalities that are genuine, authentic. Authentic is a big word now. That, you know, you're somebody's friend. I know I've said that, George, a million times tonight, but I so strongly believe that George Norrie is a friend to many, many, 3 million listeners out there, maybe. And that's what attracts people to you and your show. They're trusted, and they like you, and you're all one big family. So I think it's all about connectivity and authenticity.
1: You're right, and we care about people here, Dan. Nothing upsets us more than not hearing from a listener after a few weeks when they call regularly, and then we find out they passed on. It breaks my heart.
2: Audiences get older, and our medium gets older. And the radio's driven a lot by 45-year-old plus people. Because, you know, the younger demographic is splintered off. More to podcasting or Spotify or you name it. But we walk in our own shoes. And that's the 45-plus demographic right now.
1: What has the cell phone done for radio? Help it or hurt it?
2: Oh, I think it's helped it. I mean, goodness gracious, if I can listen to your show while I'm on the move, that's not a bad thing. I mean, radio, there's not many radio boxes around. I mean, I'm down to one in my house now. But, you know, years ago, I've learned that radio is a dumb appliance. I mean, look at the microwave compared to a radio, the old as we knew it back then. But technology has improved. I mean, the cell phone is, now you need the cell phone to get the connectivity to your car. And it's like a gateway to audio content.
1: A few years ago, we started the Paranormal Podcast Network because I wanted us to do some extra stuff to give people from all walks of life an opportunity to hear the strange and unusual. 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It's just doing great.
2: I'm sure you're on platforms. You're probably on a lot of mobile, too, right?
1: Yeah, we're everywhere. Scott in the state of Washington. Go ahead, Scotty.
3: Well, hey, good evening. Great discussions you guys have had.
1: Thank you, my friend.
3: I have a different slant. Ironically, which is shocking to me, the previous caller brought up a radio guy out of Chicago, Ken Nordine, and that was my topic because I had the largest Levi's only store back when the Gap was just starting back in the 70s, and he did the voiceover for Levi's for their radio and television commercials. And when we would run commercials for a particular style of denim, it's called Jake's Jeans, and it was a 30-second thing. And we ran two commercials an hour on five radio stations. That's all we had here. And we could feel the cars, I mean, just immediately respond. It was quite amazing. But I think his voice and also the power of radio and saturation was my view of the thing. And I, you know, just a young guy, and I'm 81 now. So, but it was amazing how radio had that kind of power, along with the personality and the presentation that the voiceover had. Did you ever hear, another thing is I wanted to ask you, the guy who ran the CBS television station here since 1953, he's since passed. His name was Tom Bostic, B-O-S-T-I-C.
1: Did you know him, Dan?
2: I didn't. What city are you calling from?
1: He's calling from the state of Washington, and we are out of time, but let's get his city. What city are you in, Scotty?
3: Pardon me, Yakima, Y-A-K-I-M-A.
1: Yakima, okay. Washington. There we go. Dan, keep in touch with us, and good luck with the book, Fearless.
2: George, it's been an honor to be on your show, and thank you so much for yourself and the crew. And Tom, you give me that contact information, I'll get George out his book.
1: Dan Mason, Fearless, The Life and Times of a Media Maverick, and he surely is one. Up next, exorcisms. Bring the sheets up a little higher.
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8: Stopping an attack. I'm Ted Lindner, Fox News. Five suspects arrested this weekend in connection with an alleged terror plot near a British airbase being used by the U.S. to strike Iranian targets. Fox's Stephanie Bennett with the latest from England.
9: Counterterror police are leading this investigation. No motive has been released just yet. Police did provide an update. The five men were released on police bail. This does not mean the investigation is over. They are considering every possible angle. This includes if there are links to Iran, as the base is used by the U.S. Air Force in its campaign against Iran. Well, counterterror police said, quote, that this may be activity committed by proxies or individuals, either knowingly or unknowingly working on behalf of a foreign state. Those men were initially taken into custody on suspicion of committing offenses under the Explosives Act and preparing a terrorist act.
8: Tehran had warned the UK that any base used to attack Iran is a legitimate target. Police and the prime minister are asking the public not to speculate. And the Trump administration announcing what the president says will be the largest steel plant in the country. Fox's Lucas Tomlinson with details on this from the White House.
10: President Trump announcing a U.S.-based company owned by an Indian conglomerate will begin construction of a massive steel plant in southeast Iowa along the Mississippi River.
11: There are certain products you have to make. Steel is one of them.
10: The project will include development of a new iron ore mine in northern Minnesota, the first in the U.S. in more than 50 years, and perhaps help GOP candidates in the process. The White House hopes the new plant will help revitalize American industry to better compete with China days after President Trump hosted Chinese leader Xi Jinping in Washington.
8: President Trump says the new plan expected to create thousands of new job opportunities for Americans. America's listening to Fox News.
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1: Next up, Archbishop Ronald Enright joins us to talk about diabolical nightmares of real cases and demonic possession told by an exorcist. 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
1: And welcome back to Coast to Coast. George Norrie with you, Archbishop Ronald Enright back with us after a few years. Chief exorcist with nearly 50 years of experience in his ministry, who has conducted thousands of exorcism rituals and case assessments involving reported demonic infestation and possession. He is a noted author. One of his books includes Diabolical Nightmares of Real Cases and Demonic Possession. He's a founder of the Order of Exorcists, an international organization with members in 24 countries. Archbishop Ronald, welcome back.
5: Thank you. Thank you for having me.
1: Whatever got you involved in exorcisms? How did that start?
5: Well, it all started when I was a very young man. I was like maybe 11 years old. And I tell this story so often. Every time I do, I could see it in my mind, and I try to fill in all the details. I could tell you that I was in the bathroom taking a shower, and a bright light just blasted right through the window, and so it helped me. Everything just seemed to shake at that moment. The light was so bright that it was blinding, and I actually had to close my eyes. And keep in mind, I'm only 11 years old, and I could remember these things as it was yesterday. I saw myself much, much older, wearing a Roman collar, performing some type of duties at a church in some capacity. And ever since then, my life changed quite a bit, quite drastically, I might add. This was a supernatural event, which I consider a divine calling. And at that point, that light, of course, dissipated from the bathroom. And as it went out, I realized that something has changed. And it was, and now I think back on it, it had to be my perception. I started looking at things differently. Yeah.
1: Have you ever been hurt as an exorcist?
5: Oh, yes. I've been hurt many of times. My last time this happened was back in 2013. I was attacked by an invisible entity. Forgive me.
1: Got a little water next to you?
5: Actually, I have a soda. I think I'm going to do that.
1: You've got a demon trying to take you down.
5: All the time.
1: Better?
5: Oh, much better. Absolutely. Okay.
1: Okay.
5: I needed that. Okay. I was doing a ritual in San Bernardino, California, and my team was called in to do an assessment to see whether or not the case was a truly valid case, and if so, if it needed further attention. And at this point, what I normally do is I look at the evidence and I try to come to a conclusion as to whether or not it's valid or not. I use what's referred to as discernment, of course. We have two psychiatrists who are involved in our organization, and we've always had a psychologist or psychiatrist, I should say. And these are medical doctors who have actually crossed over and understand that the things cannot always be explained by science, though I don't know if they would admit that out loud, per se. But they are able to think outside the box. And when we have an assessment report that shows that there's something unusual taking place, we always ask for a psychological report and some health records to make sure that that there's nothing else that's causing these symptoms of what could be possibly demonic possession. Understand, this is very rare.
1: Right.
5: But when it happens, it happens. Getting back to my story, I was in the middle of a ritual in downtown San Bernardino. The room was full of my investigators and family members, and I was struck three times on my left side. In fact, the people in the room heard the impact. That's how loud it was. It was a three very large bangs, and it was inside of my rib cage. They didn't see anything because it was invisible. And I was in the middle of an exorcism, in the middle of the ritual, and I've had two of my servers were actually reading the responses, and they were kind of thrown back as well. They saw the way I reacted at that particular point in time. I had a hard time catching my breath. So much so, I had to have an assistant actually finish the actual ritual. I did as much as I could up to that point, but I was to a point where I couldn't breathe. I could barely, function properly. So I was taken to the hospital, and I was admitted almost immediately. They did an MIR and a couple of other scans, and they found that I had this sack, 2-liter sack of blood wrapped around my heart.
1: Jeez.
5: And yeah. And to this day, the medical community, I understand this is back in 2013, the medical community cannot understand how I succumbed to that condition. Understand that I was perfectly okay before the actual ritual. This was in midstream of the ritual when I was actually physically attacked by this invisible entity. And it felt like a 2x4 hitting me on the side. That was actually how the sack of blood appeared. And then I had to have it drained, of course. I was in the hospital for 30 days. And many people, even on Facebook and other social medias, they know that I was in the hospital, that I was receiving all these wonderful get well cards and stuff. I really appreciate the audience, when they really appreciate what our ministry stands for. And it's not about me. It's about really what we do in the name of God. And it's amazing what we can do. I've seen so many miracles in my, this year is going to be 50 years in the ministry. And that's full-time ministry. minus the times that I had to be hospitalized or some other injury cause and as a direct result of my ministry where I actually had to take off or take a sabbatical.
1: When you were in the hospital, Ronald, did you think this is it? I'm finished?
5: You know, it never occurred to me. I guess the whole thing is I never really understood what the big fuss was. I knew there was a problem in terms of my breathing. I didn't know how severe it was until I was told afterwards. So I didn't have any fear of death because I pretty much know what happens afterwards. You know, it's something about faith. And when you know about the afterlife, and you have a deep, deep belief in your system in regards to God and his existence and the reality of everything, death is not really a threat anymore. In fact, if part of the fear of death can be used against you, especially in this ministry, you have to be really grounded, grounded in a sense where you have a true calling to confront the demonic. This is a very real ministry, and I've been blessed to say that I have survived it all, considering what I've encountered in the past. Thank God I had lots of people around me that are in this ministry and that are genuine, that have truly been called to do what we do. And so as a result, I feel very confident. When I have a priest or two that are assisting me in any ritual, I feel confident that they have my back, so to speak. And most of all, I know that God is just watching and protecting us while we go through this whole scenario.
1: Tell us about the Order of Exorcists.
5: Back in 1982, in 82, we had a small traditional Catholic parish in Highland Park in Los Angeles, California. And we started getting a lot of calls from people wanting house blessings, which is, you know, normal. It's a normal type of scenario. But then we started getting interesting calls about strange behavior within the household. And strange things were happening. Things were moving around. What is known today as a poltergeist activity, things that were totally unexplainable, unbelievable, and apparently witnessed by many. And even today, these things are all part of our reality. Anyway, getting back to 1982, that's when I was consecrated a Catholic bishop. And then at that time, I was given the responsibility of taking on our ministry of exorcism. And we started recruiting people, clergy from other various cities in order to help us, because we were getting requests from around the world. And understand, this is before the internet. This is before all of this fantastic technology that we have. It's kind of a very sharp both edges of the sword, if you will, because a lot of good comes from it, and a lot of darkness can come from it as well. And I think we're going to talk about demonic oppression sometime in this interview, and I could talk more about that. But it's the invasion that the darkness can actually target an individual, and the darkness can actually penetrate our thoughts, and it could be a very very interesting and very alarming type of reaction to happen, because you think that these thoughts are your own. You have no idea that it's an outside influence that's trying to destroy you from the inside out. Now, demonic possession is extremely rare. Someone asked me how many cases do we actually have, and I would say that fall into this range of true demonic possession. I have to say, off the top of my head, and this is worldwide, I'm going to say maybe 1 out of 500. It's very, very rare. What's more common, though, is and even though it's not that common, but it is more common than possession, and that would be demonic infestation. And this is, means the somebody in the household may have opened the door to something dark, within their house, whether it be by using Ouija boards or other things, calling the dead into their space and not knowing what's going to come through. In most cases, it could be very dark, very evil, and it could disrupt your entire household or the people that are that live in the household. It could be very devastating and just, it's a horrible experience. You know, people don't really understand that being a victim of this scenario, of being a true demonic possession, this is it's the kind of thing that would tear you apart from the inside out. It's the kind of thing that you wouldn't want anyone to know, because it's one of the most tragic and most traumatic experiences that anyone could go through. And just think to have someone, you know, we always think that we're in control, but the reality is a lot of things actually manipulate us in this world. We have radio, we have now computers, we have music, we have all kinds of things that can infiltrate our thought process. And when that happens, of course, your mind is open to these things and you may not even be aware of what comes in. And so demonic oppression is a very real thing. That's something that we all probably have been targeted for sometime within our lifetime. And some of us are still fighting the battle. I know every single day I have to fight the battle because I know it's there. It's funny. The more you know about this darkness, the more of a target you become, because you become more aware of what's around you. You're not totally oblivious anymore. And because you know that there's darkness, there's the, you know, the old good versus evil type of scenario that always exists and very real. You know, people don't understand how they can actually be targeted and it could actually affect their lives. And it could be very frightening. And it could, I hate to say this, but there have been many cases that have actually led to a person's death, where the demon can't kill you, but the demon will cause you and give you reason to think that it's your own idea, that life is not worth living. And that your only option to deal with life and all its crisis is to commit suicide and end your life completely.
1: What is your criteria though, Archbishop, when you decide to do an exorcism? What is your criteria to make that decision?
5: Okay, to do an exorcism, we're talking about demonic possession, for example. We have to make sure we have all the proof, all the evidence in front of us. We have to make sure that we have that we've interviewed the victim and all the family members, any witnesses. We have to collect any documentation, find out whether or not this individual has made other claims of being in this condition. We have to make sure that it's a valid case. If it's not, we could feed into their delusion, and it could drive them further into their psychosis. So we have to make sure that we have a clear understanding as to what we're dealing with. We have to make sure that we have a psychological evaluation done by one of their physicians. And their physician has to submit it and send it to us, and then or to our assessment team. The assessment team, they are the ones that collect the evidence. They collect all the documentation. We have a questionnaire, an analytical questionnaire designed back in the 80s, where our lead investigators will actually interview the victim. And of course, their whole team is there. Basically, so you have someone actually recording what's being said. And then all of that is sent to my office, and then I review it and see if I can see anything that might be telling in regards to what's actually going on. If it's a possession type of thing, as I said, we have to have a psychological report, which means there's a third party involved. The third party would be the outside. There's an outside agency involved, which would be a psychiatrist who would furnish the report. So we have to wait on that report. This isn't something that's done like overnight. You know, this is, we're waiting on people to respond. We wait on our investigators to finalize their assessment report. Then they submit it to us. along with any psychological reports. Those psychological reports are referred to our physicians, to our psychiatrist, and they would review them. And if they feel there's something there that we should be concerned with, then they would contact me. And then at that point, I would have to make a decision as to whether or not this would be something we need to do and go through a natural ritual. Understand that we have bishops in 24 countries, and each of them are responsible for their own jurisdictional duties. If they come in as an affiliate member of our ministry, then they have agreed to go to our training, which could be lengthy, depending as to what their background is. You know, every priest and every bishop, they're not really trained in this type of ministry. So there is some instruction that needs to be taken. And so when we make the evaluations, okay, it's all done analytically. So we have the actual, we're not just going on the word of the individual, we're going on the documentation and the proof and the evidence. This goes as well as any photographs that may or may not be part of the main body of our assessment. But we have to actually be convinced that this is a real case. And in terms of the length of time, it could take anywhere from 3 to 6 months. So, yeah.
1: That's pretty dramatic. We'll come back and chat more with Archbishop Ronald Enright as we talk about exorcisms right here on Coast to Coast AM.
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3: News. I'm Deborah Valentine. Five men suspected in an alleged terror plot target RAF Fairford base in the UK are released on bond. The base is used by the U.S. military in its conflict with Iran. More from Fox's Marion Rafferty.
4: Police say the suspects, aged 23 to 25, are from London, where they were initially taken into custody on suspicion of plotting a terrorist act.
3: Iran strongly denies any involvement and investigation continues. A Kentucky State Police trooper, Hayden Phillips, was shot and killed Monday during a traffic stop. Kentucky State Police Commissioner Philip Burchett.
5: Hayden was a hero who dedicated himself to protecting our Commonwealth. Even more, he was a devoted husband and loving father to three children.
3: The U.S. Attorney for the Western District of Kentucky says the suspect will face murder charges. 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
1: And welcome back, George Norrie with Archbishop Ronald Enright. Archbishop, what percent of the people that you investigate prior to an exorcism might be a little mentally imbalanced?
13: You know, there's several different categories. And I hate to say this, but mental illness is pretty high up there. Maybe it's the society we live in where there's so much pressure and so many things happening all at once. And the everyday chaos just seems to take its toll, if you will. I'm going to say that there's a good large percentage of people that may have some type of mental issues. But, you know, it's not the main reason. It could be something in their personalities where they feel they need the attention of an organization such as ours. Maybe they have other motives, but not demonic or mental. It's really hard to say. You know, the human condition is very complex, and if we had to put a and if you had to nail it, I probably say that it's mental illness is probably the most recognizable type of scenario because it can mimic various symptoms of demonic possession. And so based on that, you know, we have to do our diligence, make sure that we are calling it right.
1: Those that have been possessed, what do the demons want with them? Do they want to kill them? What do they want?
13: Well, as I said earlier, the demons can't, they really can't kill you, but they can sure make a really good case in having you perhaps maybe do yourself in. They will infiltrate your mind. They will demonic oppression, as I mentioned earlier, is a number one first step of anything else. Of course, you know, inviting the doctors into your life is also a number one. I guess they're all number ones when you think about it. But it's you know, that type of scenario.
1: Who generally contacts the organization? A friend of, a family member, or the individual himself?
13: All of the above. We get calls from individuals who feel that they have symptoms of some form of demonic issues that they need to address, and they may claim that or feel and believe that they truly have something going on in terms of the supernatural and might reach out, you know, seeking help. And you know, and that's legitimate. You know, we'll definitely do an assessment and see if there's anything there. But in the same token, there are people out there that, you know, that will do things that will draw attention to themselves, or, you know, they may just simply have other motives that have nothing to do with the demonic. Or maybe so.
1: Are they scared?
13: I think it depends on the case. Majority of the time, if it's a true case, they may not even be aware of what's going on. They might even be aware that they're a victim. They might think that this is normal behavior, you know, that they

0: And his name was hidden for about a couple of decades. Nobody actually knew his real name, per se. And so it's see, everything is really confidential. And there's a good reason for that. You never really truly see an exorcism done and where it was a camera crew and they're filming the entire thing. It just doesn't happen because of the confidentiality that's involved. If it's a real case, the family would not want the PR. You know, it's not a good thing and not a good look. And most normal people that truly have these issues would not want to be recorded or anything. But to answer your question, I believe there was a tape. There was a recording. They recorded the voices and what went on, if I'm not mistaken, in that particular case of the exorcist. And I believe that a lot of it, it was really created for entertainment purposes. In my almost 50 years, and true 50 years in this ministry, I say true because it's genuine. I've never seen anyone turn their head completely around.
1: No.
0: As illustrated. I have seen
1: vomit green slime or stuff like that.
0: Well, let's backtrack because I have seen, not green per se, but I have seen things, solid things come out of a body, out of their ears, out of their nose, out of their mouth, vomiting solid objects. Incredible. I mean, just incredible, unbelievable. Not particularly green per se, but that portion is actually true. This falls on the supernatural. Some people will believe this and some people will never believe it because they have never witnessed it themselves. You know, to believe what we do, they have to have the experience personally and understand that it's a part of our reality. You know, evil is all around us. But getting back to the movie, I thought it was a pretty good movie. It was very entertaining. I kind of looked at it maybe from a different, you know, perspective, opposed to other people who were vomiting in the theaters and passing out and having all kinds of complications because of what they seen on the silver screen. I looked at it as a form of entertainment because I've done that. I've been that. I've done thousands of rituals, thousands of assessments in a period of 50 years. And I could tell you that, a lot of the stuff was just simply created for entertainment value. I could tell you that walls do bleed. Maybe not blood, but definitely some substance. I could tell you that bodies do levitate. I could tell you that strange sounds will come out of an individual who's possessed. I could also tell you that they can defy the laws of gravity by crawling up ceilings, crawling up walls. I mean, that's actually a real thing. That's a real thing. You won't hear very much of that, though, because, you know, it's not believable. And it's interesting. Most things that are not believable are really true. But, you know, people are just they're just afraid of things they don't understand. And this supernatural event, when it occurred, believe me, you're in a state of shock if you're seeing it for the very first time. I've had investigators run out of the room during an exorcism because they've never seen some of the things that have taken place. People literally sticking to the ceiling. Okay. And I'm talking about the ceiling absorbing the body, which is like really beyond comprehension. How could that be real? But again, a lot of the things that we see, they're not exactly what you think they are. And a lot of these things that we're talking about are real. And you don't have to take my word for it. If you know someone who has been a victim or even have gone through some kind of demonic issue, no matter how minor it might be, they will tell you these things are real. And as for the investigators, you know, who are seeing it for the first time, the odds are we never will see them a second time because, you know, they'll be scared to death and they will not want to confront what they've just seen as part of their reality. And it's all

0: about your perception. It's all about your level of faith in this particular case. In these cases, of course, you have to have faith. The investigators are normally their laity, and they have no real training, though some may have, but very few do. So when they see this for the first time, maybe they were a paranormal investigator and they collected evidence, okay, and looking and trying to prove the existence of the supernatural. This is a totally different scenario. We have people coming to us. We don't go out looking for people that have demonic issues. They come to us. They see our website. They contact us. They do a Google search. And then at that point, we have them fill out a contact sheet with all their details, their name, their phone number, the city they live in. And then once we receive that information, we can take it to the next step where we look for an assessment team that's affiliated with our ministry, and then we'll assign it to their local bishop. The jurisdictional bishops make the decision for their jurisdiction. If somebody in their parish has a problem, a demonic issue, a type of scenario, then and if they're not affiliated with our particular organization, they would contact us, and we would either do one or two things. We would either get involved by having one of our priests perform a ritual for them, or we could train them in terms of what the process is and what I call the process. And that is from the assessment all the way to the demonic investigation, which there is a thing, by the way. It's a real thing. and we look at everything, and we use a scientific approach. You know, if somebody says their house is haunted, well, we don't know if it is. If it's a true demonic infestation, well, then, you know, we have to look further. We have to do the investigation. We have to also do a house inspection. Make sure that there's nothing in the house that's causing the sounds that the people that live in the house may be experiencing and hearing. We have to look at and see why the walls are vibrating. Maybe there's a loose wire somewhere. Maybe there's an issue with the plumbing. That's why there's a constant banging during the night. Mm-hmm. Maybe there's some external things. Maybe the rain gutters need to be fastened right. Maybe they're just, you know, wiggling or whatever. And it may give the appearance that the house is haunted or some kind of demonic influence is involved. And so we have to rule all those things out. So we look at each thing. We look at some of our investigators are also electricians. And we have some of them who are construction workers and who have experience in these things. And so they will put their special skills to work within our assessment teams. And they will make an assessment as to where the sound's coming from. If they can't find any sounds, anything causing these sounds, well, then obviously it must be something else. And that's when we come in. And if it's a demonic infestation, we do a house blessing, okay? But we do that it's considered an exorcism, and this is what we do, and we do this hundreds of times a month worldwide. We have cases in the UK, for example, and they're experiencing a lot of things that we don't see. These third world countries, for some reason, the darkness becomes very, very obvious. Okay. And maybe it's because of the religion, culture of that particular area, country, and where demons are allowed in their worship rituals. And even, you know, I've heard everything. We have some clergy in South Africa. And we have some in the Philippines. We have people all over the place, and they report to us, and they tell us of some of these cultures that are being cannibalism is still being practiced, if you can believe that, and also sacrificing, human sacrifices. This is something you don't really hear too much about. Why? Because nobody wants to hear this. I mean, you know, let's face it; these are things that nightmares are made of, and probably good late movies.
1: Archbishop, we're going to take a short break and come back in a moment. In the movie The Exorcist, the little girl was Linda Blair. She was 14 years old at the time. Right now, she's 67. Long time. We'll be back with more Your Calls with Archbishop Ronald Enright on Coast to Coast AM.
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8: Released on bond, I'm Deborah Valentine, Fox News. The United Kingdom police have released five terror suspects on bail Monday after their arrests on suspicion of a terror plot. Fox's Marion Rafferty explains how President Trump feels about that.
9: The release being questioned by the president.
10: I'm surprised that they released him. I wouldn't have done that.
9: And police say the suspects, aged 23 to 25, are from London, where they were initially taken into custody on suspicion of plotting a terrorist act. It all started Sunday after midnight in Welford. That's 100 miles west of London, near the Royal Air Force's Fairford base. A local farmer was returning from a party when she spotted three suspicious vehicles blocking her way. Suddenly, multiple masked men took off into a nearby field.
8: British authorities say the men are still under investigation. Iran strongly denies any involvement. The Trump administration is embracing AI to help Americans better interact with the federal government. Fox's Jared Halpern has more from the White House.
11: President Trump will be on hand for the launch of America.gov today at a day-long tech showcase. The AI tool website is described by a White House official as a front door for the federal government, providing a one-stop shop to find information and resources currently spread over a maze of various agencies. Several tech executives are also expected at the event today, including NVIDIA CEO Jensen Huang. President Trump says his administration will not seek to slow down AI development or stifle its growth amid concerns from some AI leaders that more regulation is needed. At the White House, Jared Halpern, Fox News.
8: President Trump announces a new $15 billion steel plant for Iowa.
10: Is expected to create up to 6,000 new construction jobs.
8: He says it will also add $95 billion to the U.S. economy. 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
1: Ah, the magical hour. Archbishop Ronald Enright with us, and we'll take your calls as we talk about demonic forces. 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
1: And welcome back. George Norrie with Archbishop Ronald Enright. We'll take your calls this hour. Archbishop, generally, men or women who get exercised, and what's their average age?
4: Well, actually, the average age is anywhere from, are you ready for this, 5 years old to about 55, maybe 60. And there's a reason for that. But yeah, that's the, and in regards to gender, you know, it's interesting. The demonic doesn't care what gender you are. It doesn't really care how you identify yourself. In fact, to the contrary, it's not interested in that. It's interested in just simply destroying God's creation by possessing them, by invading their thoughts, things of this nature.
1: Why would a demon want to possess a little five-year-old?
4: It's the innocence. You know, the child is innocent. And it's the... you know, God loves all of us, but he loves the children, of course. Tremendous love for children. The demonic will do anything it can to try to hurt our Heavenly Father, which is almost impossible because God is powerful and doesn't worry about what the devil thinks he can get away with. The only retaliation that that Satan has is to try to harm God's creation, and that would be us.
1: When you invoke the name of God or Jesus, does the demon back off?
4: Yes, absolutely. In fact, interesting fact, a lot of our investigators have told us that they've used, out of because they were so frightened and they saw things that they couldn't understand, they used the name of Christ. And for some reason, all the things that they were seeing just kind of dissipated. And, and these are not even clergymen. We're talking about just the name of God is so powerful, that the demons will just simply, they would cower down and they would shake in their boots because, they're not matched for our Creator. So as a result, the power is there. When a priest who is ordained and who has been called to this ministry, when they bring up the name of God and all the saints, something really interesting takes place. That's when you could actually look at the individual's eyes and you could see the fear. Not so much the fear that the body has, but rather the fear that's inside the body. The demons will just simply cowered away. I mean, they are just so, they're so much aware of the power of God, and just his name alone can literally move mountains.
1: Who is more apt, Archbishop, to get possessed, a righteous person or an evil person?
4: You know, the demonic will leave you alone if you are an evil person. There's like, there's no battle there, you know? I mean,
1: they already got you, right?
4: Yeah, pretty much, you know, if anything else, they're cheering them on, okay? They don't care about those evildoers, per se, because that's exactly what they want. And they're, you know, the demons, I assume that they believe that that these individuals are hurting God just by living a terrible, sinful life, if you will. The innocent people are just that. They're totally oblivious to what the dangers are out there. It's like a swimmer, you know, swimming in the ocean, has no idea that he's swimming in shark-infested waters, you know. He could be bit at any time, but he doesn't know because he's totally oblivious. That's where various things such as subliminal messages could be used by the darkness, but used by the by our what we see on TV, what we see on our computers, on our feed, whatever. Subliminally, we could be deceived, and we could actually lay our guard down just for a moment, and that's all the demonic needs is that 1 second when you lower your guard. Those people that are really fascinated with supernatural things and things of this nature, they're pretty much open to anything, and especially dark entities. I mean, whether it's intentional or not, they're still a big target. And so a lot of the people that would be tempted or would be targeted, I should say, by the demonic would be the innocents, the innocent people.
1: Let's go to some calls. Let's go to Ruth in Maryland to get us started. Hi, Ruth.
5: Oh, hi, George and Father Ron. Thank you so much for taking my call. And Father Ron, when you were on there 2 years ago, I started watching your podcast, and it was great. I really loved it. We had free internet here for a while. I don't have access to any internet, so it's been a long time since I've seen it. And I was wondering if you still had the same panel. I just love Mercedes. George had Mercedes on the show one night.
4: And, yes.
5: Yeah, we would love to have her for a weekend. She would be great. And don't worry, we're not going to steal her from you, but we would love to have her for a weekend host. But your whole panel is great. I love the little panel that you have. And my question for you is, okay, when it comes to the objects like that are blessed, I know that it's just an act. It's faith. It's an act of obedience, and it's the faith. It's not really the object itself. It's the faith that you put into it. Because I was told that if you were in, like, say, if you were stuck in a garage and there were some evil spirits or trying to get to you, you could actually just use motor oil. You could bless the motor oil and use that if there was nothing else to use. So I was wondering about stones, like, can they be used too if they're blessed, like, you know, like the same as like holy water and oil? I mainly use holy water and oil and salt, but I just wanted to know.
4: Rocks are really good in terms of throwing at people and things, though I wouldn't recommend that. There's probably some laws against it. I could tell you that that anything that's blessed and has been properly consecrated as something that God can use is normally pretty powerful. Of course, based on your faith in that object and based on your faith in terms of the power of God, that too is important. Your intent has a lot to do with it. I'm going to also address your question about our podcast. Mercedes, Lucky Benedict, she was in a terrible car accident about 3 weeks ago, and she barely escaped with her life. She's laid up for the next 6 weeks. She had a concussion. She had some other bodily injuries. And of course, we've been praying for her. She's a wonderful person. She has so many podcasts. She's our co-producer. Then we have Desiree Valdez, who is also a co-producer of our podcast. And in regards to our panel, George, I hope you don't mind me saying this because it's really related, okay?
1: No, not at all.
4: Okay. We have on our panel, we have a bishop, Dr. Joshua Sparks. Now, this is a man who's been with me for many years. He's been with me for over 20 years as an exorcist. And he's one of my, you know, one of my proteges. I just love this guy. He's just incredible. He was doing our podcast, and he was talking into his camera because, you know, we do everything by using this technology. And the demonic was so insistent in terms of trying to distract him and the audience that a fly kept landing on the lens of his camera. And all you could see in part was this fly that was just simply doing, just trying to eliminate our visual thing. And now, talking about the influence of the demonic, in the beginning of this interview, I was actually coughing. I wasn't coughing all day today. In fact, all week. It just so happens that it happened to be at that particular time, at the beginning of this interview, which tells me and which indicates to anyone who was really listening is that the demonic is all around us and the darkness is all around us. And if he could interfere with what you're trying to do for the glory of God, he's going to do it. And whether it be a physical, it could be a, as I said, you know, that was really, sorry about that, George, but that was really out of character for me. I would never cough like that in the beginning of an interview, especially with George Norrie. I mean, come on. so anyway, I hope that answered your question, my dear.
1: Is it conceivable that these demons could do worse to you?
4: They have. They actually have. In fact, ever since the 2013 exorcism where it landed me in the hospital for 30 days, ever since then, I have been having all kinds of physical, unexplainable things happen to my body. I have currently I'm constantly under attack. And I think that the darkness is it's like an elephant. The darkness has a memory that will not quit. I've been targeted for the longest time, almost 5 decades now. And I have to suffer from muscle contractions. I get them from my neck all the way down to my ankles, so much so that it gets very difficult to even just have a normal life because they're so severe. I take a second and I pray about it. And as soon as I pray, believe it or not, the spasms go away immediately. But I have to constantly keep myself on point and constantly pray. Otherwise, I would be in severe pain every minute of the day. So to answer your question, yes, I feel the whole raft of what I've been trying to accomplish in my ministry, because the demons are there and they will do their best to make my life miserable. Thank God that hasn't been happening because of my wonderful support group, my friends and the people that follow me. I'm so blessed. And what else can I say?
1: Let's go to Charles in Sacramento. Hi, Charles. Go ahead.
6: Hey, how are you, George? You're always going to be Radio Broadcaster of the Year in my book.
1: Well, thank you.
6: I would like to ask the bishop about contacts in Nevada, if he knows like a real person. And the reason I say is because I was in Nevada on vacation, and this guy, he was like that guy, you know, kind of got pawned off on me, and I didn't know what to do for him, and I peeked in his phone to contact like some family members to try and get him some help, and he had two numbers in his phone. It was the VA crisis line and suicide prevention, and I was just mortified. Like, I just drained at that point. And so I, in the silence of my heart, as we Catholics do, I prayed like to God, like something has to happen for this guy. And this guy, he was asleep in his bedroom, down the hall, and sound asleep. And he started answering me as I was praying in the silence of my heart. And I remember him saying, he belongs to us. And I mean, I shot up, and nothing like that had ever happened before. And I went straight to the front door, made sure it was openable, put a chair between the front door of the house and me and the door. So I was like, if there's somebody in like Nevada that could help with something like this.
4: I'm going to tell you that there's somebody in every state. But then again, it comes back down to their, true calling. We have a lot of priests that are all over the place. Okay. But they are not participating in this kind of ministry because it can be very intrusive to them personally. They could suffer some terrible injuries as being involved in this kind of ministry. Many ministers who are trained may not even want to come close to this type of scenario because they know the reality. The reality is that most people like my age who do what I do are not alive. They've died, you know, for some mysterious reasons. I'm 73 right now, and I'm amazed that I'm still around. I guess, the good is not the only only ones that die early, because I guess I'm way on the other side of that.
1: The Pope had an exorcist called Gabriel Armoth that Russell Crowe played in a movie. Did you ever hear about him?
4: I have, actually. I don't know too much about him, but I have heard the name.
1: They take it seriously, do they not?
4: Yeah, there's a lot of them that won't commit to something that could be can be a personal injury to them. It takes more than it takes a commitment. And there's a lot of people that have the title of exorcist that may not, you even have people that are charging for this. You know, we have not, in all the years that we've been doing this, we have never charged one penny. We don't charge for any of our services. They're all free. And it's based on a biblical principle, of course. But people that do charge for these rituals, look at them and examine them closely, because they might not be genuine. This is a gift that God has given us, and he's allowed us to actually do our ministry and be successful. A person that is operating as an exorcist or in that capacity may not have God's complete support. I don't know. I can't speak for the individual, but I will say this, that if you don't have a true calling, then you're basically spinning your wheels. And especially if it's a person that wants a fee up front. There's a guy, I won't mention his name, but there's a guy in California, or maybe I shouldn't have said that either. Anyway, there's a guy in California that charges $1,500 for an exorcism.
1: $1,500?
4: And $800 for a telephone consultant. I mean, I guess there's a lot of money to be made in this kind of business. But you know what? This isn't a business. It's a calling. This is a ministry. And yes, I wrote some books. And yes, I've done some things. And we are a 501c3 corporation. So which means we're a nonprofit tax-exempt corporation. So all our funds, any funds that come in as donations are simply that, donations, and it goes straight into the ministry. But we do not charge not 1 cent to anyone who is in need of our services.
1: Good for you. Where do we get your book, Diabolical Nightmares?
4: Just go to Amazon or just type my name in the search engine, and you'll see a lot of references to stuff. And or they can go to my website, which is www.orderofexorcist.com.
1: Do you ever get exhausted after an exorcism?
4: Always. I'm exhausted now. But probably because of the late, it's late tonight, late at night. But it can drain you. It can drain you. There's a reason why we fast for 3 days before an actual ritual. We're focusing on the ritual. We're focusing on the individual. We're focusing in on our relationship with God, and we're getting ourselves prepared. That's why we fast for 3 days and do lots of praying.
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2: News, I'm Ted Lindner. SpaceX's Starship, the largest rocket ever built, achieves orbit for the first time. Fox's Jonathan Seri.
3: The rocket's first stage booster separated from the main ship and made a controlled splashdown off the South Texas coast. As the main ship continued its ascent, one of its six Raptor engines shut down early. While that was unplanned, flight controllers determined it was safe to proceed with the mission and inserted the spacecraft into low Earth orbit.
2: SpaceX hoping the spacecraft will one day carry a crew to Mars. Five men taken into custody in connection with a potential terror plot on a UK military base used by the U.S. for attacks against Iran.
4: Police say the suspects, aged 23 to 25, are from London. They were initially taken into custody on suspicion of plotting a terrorist act.
2: Fox's Stephanie Bennett. The suspects have been released on bond. 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
1: And we'll be back with final calls with Archbishop Ronald Enright in just a moment on Coast to Coast. 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
1: All right, let's start here because this one sounds almost unbelievable. Carnivora is actually a pure extract made from the Venus flytrap plant. Yes, that Venus flytrap. I'm joined by the president of Carnivora, Deborah Lau. So how does a plant like that end up in a supplement?
4: Good question. 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Dr. Keller discovered that compounds in the Venus flytrap could interact with abnormal cells and support immune function.
1: So this isn't folklore. 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
1: A carnivorous plant helping the human body, only on Coast to Coast.
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1: And we're back with Archbishop Ronald Enright, George Norrie with you. Archbishop, how many exorcisms do you do a month?
8: Well, I could tell you worldwide, we do probably close to 300.

0: $500 a month, that's worldwide, of course. And it's hard to say in how many for each jurisdiction, because each jurisdiction operates autonomously. They're a affiliate member of our ministry, and we share our ministries. But the ultimate decision comes to the bishop who is in charge of that particular jurisdiction. So it's hard to say. I'm saying 300. That's probably pretty close to, plus or minus about 300.
1: Of the 300 you do, how many are successful?
0: Now, that's a really good question. I'm going to tell you that there's several categories, okay? One would be, of course, would be completely successful. And the victim would change into their previous self. Their coloring would come back. All the other supernatural things that were taking place would be totally gone. Interesting. In fact, there's quite a few exorcists that will tell you that right after an exorcism, you will smell roses or something sweet, very sweet perfume. I think that's the presence of the Holy Spirit coming into play and blessing that individual. Then, of course, you have the other category where I don't know if you want to call it successful, but at least we know that the person had ended the ritual because of a severe mental illness. And that was not detected initially. And a lot of them will follow up with a hospitalization and basically be committed for some cases for life. This whole experience is maddening. That is, the individual could actually lose his sanity. And that's another very real part of this type of ministry, which nobody talks about.
1: Let's go to final calls. Peter in Texas to get us started, east of the Rockies. Hi, Peter.
2: Yeah. Hi, George and Bishop Ron. I appreciate the chance to chat. I'm a Detroit boy like you, George. Schoolcraft and Telegraph went to St. Mary of Redford.
1: Oh, know it well. Know it well.
2: Yeah. And I've, of course, raised Catholic. I was in the seminary. I got a theological question and a practical one for the bishop. The theological one is this. I'm sure he would agree that God loves us unconditionally. Unconditionally. And yet we were taught in Catholic school that if we committed what was called a mortal sin and didn't go to confession, we would go to hell forever. In other words, be tormented forever. To me, this is quite a conundrum given the fallibility of we human beings, our weakness, all that. We don't have to convince anybody of that, but that's a fact. How would he reconcile theologically the idea of eternal punishment doled out by a God who loves us unconditionally? I got another question, a practical one.
1: We'll come back to you on that, Peter. Go ahead, Archbishop.
0: Okay, in the scriptures, Romans 3, verse 23, it says, "For all have sinned and fall short of the glory of God." All of us are not perfect, in fact, far from it. And as a result, it all begins in the very beginning. Even when you're baptized, and baptism, especially if you're Catholic, baptism is a form of, believe it or not, it's an exorcism. You're driving out the actual demons from the time of birth. And so, so when you're baptized, you're actually participating in a ritual, that is, designed to drive out demons, drive out evilness. We all fall in that category. In regards to the judgment of God, okay, the scripture says many things that I could use reference to. One that I love is the scripture that says, "Absent from the body is to be present with the Lord."

0: that we could, you know, see and understand and realize does not take place when it comes to God and his space. He's out of time and space, which means that when we pass, just at that second we pass, like just the blink of the eye, we will be confronted with God himself, and we will see God. And all that time in between could be 1,000 years, 2,000 years. You might be asleep. That is your body. And of course, your spirit is as most Catholics believe, might be in purgatory, which is another thing that can be addressed. But in the overall picture, though, of this, of my hypothesis is that when Christ was on the cross and the thief on his left side said, you know, this man is innocent. He has no reason to be crucified. And Christ looked at him and said, this day you'll be in paradise. This kind of like confirms what I was basically suggesting, that there's a time element that is that's something we can't understand. It's out of our time and space. So at that particular time, 1,000 years could go by and we could still be in the presence of God in 1 second and just a blink of an eye. So this is also true. Now, of course, you know, there's so many different cultures, okay, that we could talk about that acknowledge the fact that that Jesus Christ is the Son of God and his existence was real, and being raised from the dead. That's also a very real belief that we believe in. And as a result, we see so many proof of this. I mean, just recently they discovered the Noah's Ark, which I think is really fascinating. The evidence seems like it's going in that direction. They found petrified wood and so on, and they actually see different chambers and compartments where the animals were stored. And I thought that was really fascinating. Then you have the Shroud of Turin, which is like scientifically proven now. In fact, they've found some DNA most recently, and they claim that it's the DNA of Christ himself that's on the shroud. Of course, all the other evidence in terms of the image that's on the shroud, all this is all supernatural. And again, this is where faith comes in. The scripture says faith is something that comes from the word of God. Faith comes from hearing from the word of God. You have to understand that there's a lot of belief systems out there. The only true truth about the whole scenario is that whatever happens, we have to understand one thing, and one thing for sure, that God loved us so much that he gave his only begotten son, that whoever believes in him shall not perish but have everlasting life. God has unconditional love that cannot be overstated. And that love will always be. In regards to the judgment, I'm going to sit and watch what happens and what takes place. It's going to be interesting to see. I'm going to have the first row, and I have a whole list of questions for our dear Lord in regards to a lot of things.
1: Let's go to Peter's final question. Yeah. Peter, go ahead.
2: I'm sorry, repeat that, George.
1: Go to your final question. Go ahead.
2: Oh, that is one of the things that, by the way, Bishop Ron, I admire your courage for your ministry and your faithfulness. That's an amazing
0: thing.
2: The question I have is, just like yourself, I see celibacy. That's one of the reasons I didn't become a priest. I didn't think I could handle going through life without experiencing sexuality with a woman. But celibacy to me is a rare calling. Do you see, and I think the Catholic Church would be wise to get rid of that. As you know, it's simply a ruling. What's your opinion on that?
0: Well, I know that a lot of the disciples were married. I know that a lot of people in biblical history were married and had a partner. I could tell you that ever since the split of the church and Vatican I, Vatican II, if you're familiar with that, celibacy has been

0: been an issue, always has been, even though we've had popes that were married. We had one pope that was a female, which is interesting, Pope Joanne. The point is that celibacy is interesting. In the Orthodox Church, if you are not married and you are consecrated a bishop and decide to get married, then that's acceptable. In the traditional church, the pre-Vatican I, pre-Vatican II church, there are priests that are married and they're gifts from God. God is, he loves us that much. And even though a lot of our choices have been made for us by the church fathers, I'm going to get a lot of flack for saying that. even though that's the case, we have to understand that, God always loves us and anything that we do in life, if we confess our sins and he is faithful and just to forgive us of all our sins and cleanse us from all our righteousness.
1: All right. And we can't talk about demons without Cornelius from Louisiana. Hello there, Corny.
2: Hey there, George and Bishop Ron Heath. Right on there, George. And let me say one thing, George, before I go on. That first guest you had and the way you treat our callers and listeners and stuff, George, you're the best host that's ever been other than Art Bell. So I want to commend you on that. Bishop, you heard that first caller that knocked it out of the park, Ruthie in Maryland, and she's one of my Coastie friends. And Richard, I want to say Richard's been trying to call me, so I'm going to call you after the show, Richard. Just hang on.
1: Hurry up. We got a minute left, Corny. Go.
2: Okay. Look, I want to ask you, do you believe AI could be the Antichrist intelligence? God bless you, George, and God bless America.
1: Artificial intelligence, Archbishop.
0: My personal opinion is, yeah, it's possible.
1: Simple as that, huh?
0: Anything's possible.
1: Does it scare you?
0: Nothing scares me. I know God. He walks with me. He protects me. St. Michael the Archangel is always with me. I have an army of angels all around me. I'm not scared at all.
1: What signs do people show you that would let you believe that they're possessed? What do they do?
0: It's not so much what they do. It's what we see, what we could confirm. If we see something really abnormal with the skin, with their eye coloring, with their hair coloring, with their morphing into something that's not, doesn't even look human. When we see things like where they defy the laws of gravity, they climb on walls and sticks to ceilings and things of that nature. To me, that is a pretty good case that it's probably demonic. Yeah. You don't see many mental illness, people who are mentally ill in hospitals, sticking to the ceiling and levitating. You don't really see a whole lot of that. So I'm going to say, yeah, that would be the ultimate proof for me, is if I could see and witness that, which I have many of times in the past, I could tell you it's real. But that would be our criteria. We have to make sure that the proof is there, that we are proceeding and we're justifying in doing the things that we have to do in order to rid the person of that demonic entity.
1: I'm still in shock over the little 5-year-old kid who was possessed. That's amazing. But keep in touch with us. Archbishop Ronald Unright, his book is called Diabolical Nightmares of Real Cases in Demonic Possession. His website is linked up at coasttocoastam.com. For Dan Galante, Tom Danheiser, Sue Trikas, Lex Lonehood, Sean LaDesour, Alec Fernandez, Tim Banal, Mary Berry, George Knapp, and Richard Serrett, I'm George Norrie, somewhere out there on Coast to Coast AM. We'll see you on our next edition. Until then, be safe, everyone.

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8: Stopping a potential attack, I'm Ted Lindner, Fox News. 5 suspects arrested this weekend in connection with an alleged terror plot near a British airbase being used by the U.S. to strike Iranian targets. Fox's Stephanie Bennett reports from Fairford, England, with more.
9: Counterterror police are leading this investigation. No motive has been released just yet. Police did provide an update. The 5 men were released on police bail. This does not mean the investigation is over. They are considering every possible angle. This includes if there are links to Iran, as the base is used by the U.S. Air Force in its campaign against Iran. Well, counterterror police said, quote, that this may be activity committed by proxies or individuals either knowingly or unknowingly working on behalf of a foreign state. Those men were initially taken into custody on suspicion of committing offenses under the Explosives Act and preparing a terrorist act.
8: Tehran had warned the UK that any base used to attack Iran is a legitimate target. Police and the prime minister are asking the public not to speculate. A Kentucky State Police trooper, Hayden Phillips, killed on Monday in a shooting during a traffic stop. Authorities have announced the suspect, who was identified as 51-year-old Emony Branch, has been taken into custody. U.S. Attorney for the Western District of Kentucky, Kyle Bumgarner, speaking to reporters, describing what Phillips is leaving behind following his death.
10: We have a wife that expected her husband to come home. We have 3 little boys who don't have a dad. Because he served us, because he served our community, because he wanted to keep each of us safe.
8: Bumgarner says that Branch will be transported back to Warren County in Kentucky, where he's expected to face murder charges. 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
23: And good morning to you. Make us proud on this 29th day of September. Good morning. I'm Scott Fitzgerald. This is the early morning edition of Kentuckiana's Morning News. We'll be with you until 9 o'clock. Leland Conway will take over a little bit earlier today as Tony and Dwight are on Honor Flight Bluegrass today. Look forward to talking to them later on this morning. You are looking at a high of about 61 as you walk out the door this morning. 79. You heard Matt Milosevic. Maybe summer's last stand as we head into this week. Let's hope so. I was looking ahead as Matt was giving his forecast there, looking at folks, if it holds, we can see temperatures sometime next week overnight into the 40s. If it holds, I'm just saying summer's last stand happening for us probably this week. And then maybe we can say goodbye to the 90s. I think we all like the 90s in July, but I think it's time we just say goodbye for now. It is a heavy, heavy show today with heavy hearts. You heard Fox News, even national news picking up on the story of the Kentucky State Police trooper shot and killed yesterday, that chase ending in Louisville. Our own WLKY was on the scene as it all came to a close.
2: I know I just seen a crowd of police cars just start crashing the scene right there. I guess they said that's the dude that did it to the police officer. I wasn't aware of it.
23: Yeah, that's Stephon Sands, who is witnessing as it all came to a head here in Louisville, Kentucky. State police investigating the deadly shooting of their trooper during a traffic stop Monday on I-65 in Warren County. Trooper Hayden Phillips, a 30-year-old, three-year veteran, was killed in the shooting. Police, of course, launched a statewide search for the suspect. It turned out it was 51-year-old Imani Branch. He was eventually arrested here in Louisville. Kyle Baumgartner is the U.S. attorney for the Western District of Kentucky.
7: He's been arrested. He will soon be transported back to Warren County, where at present he will face state murder charges.
23: Imani Branch is from Portland, Tennessee. Authorities say, of course, the blue alert. I saw the blue alert come over my phone yesterday. Maybe I'm out of touch here. That was the first time I'd ever received a blue alert across my phone. I did receive that yesterday. And then, of course, Branch arrested here in Louisville. And as you heard, Phillips leaves behind his wife and three young sons. And just further validation, folks, of just how fragile life really is. On so many accounts. I mean, this officer woke up yesterday morning, went to work. Obviously, you know, law enforcement, first responders, you know this. It's part of the job. Military members, you go to work, that's an inherent risk. That comes with the job. However, that doesn't mean you don't really kind of look forward to coming home for the day. And, you know, our thoughts, obviously, are with law enforcement. But again, life is just too fragile, folks. There are so many things that we just take for granted every day when we wake up. Most of you are waking up now, listening, getting ready to go to work. And unfortunately, over the course of time, some folks just don't come home from work. And that's what happened with Trooper Phillips. And all we can do is think and pray for his families. And, you know, again, if you see a law enforcement officer, I mean, just reach out to him and thank him. If you've got a family member or a friend who's a law enforcement officer, first responder, military member, for no reason at all, send a text, pick up the phone, post something on social media. Just thank them for what they're doing. That's all they need. They're not doing it for the praise. They're not doing it for the thanks. They're doing it because they want to, because that's the type of human being they are. And now Trooper Phillips leaves his wife and three boys behind. And those boys and his wife are going to be stronger for this. There's no doubt, no doubt. But they have a very, very long road ahead. And it's just a testament to how grateful we are that we have so many men and women that give all. Whether it be law enforcement, whether you're fighting a fire. It's just something special. And now Trooper Phillips passes at 30 years old. Doing what he loved. We'll continue to talk about this throughout the morning. This is not going away. This is going to be our A story throughout the morning. And then we will also cover some other stories that are happening, but that is going to be heavy on our minds as we work through the day. I invite you to stay tuned again. Tony and Dwight are on Honor Flight Bluegrass today. They're going to check in with us from Muhammad Ali International Airport at some point this morning as they get ready to go. And really, folks, get out there. Speaking of military members, make plans tonight to get out there as they return home. These are Vietnam veterans, folks, who didn't get that when they came home from Vietnam. And I've been on the Honor Flight Bluegrass. I've made that walk as you get off the plane. You don't think that it's going to be moving until you actually go through it yourself. Tony was talking yesterday before he got off the show. He and Dwight both talking about how they've teared up before when they've come off that plane. Both of them have made Honor Flights before, and they've teared up. And that means a lot. That means a lot, not just to the veterans. It means a lot to their families. It means a lot to those who are there. So make plans tonight. Get out to the airport a little bit early. I would say get out there about 9 o'clock, and then you can wave them home. These are the Vietnam vets, folks. These are the ones that didn't get this, that didn't get the warm reception, that were frowned on, that were some spit on. So get out there and get a chance tonight if you can swing it. If you can swing it, I know a lot of you listening right now are probably getting up real early for work in the morning, but looking for max attendance. And again, we'll hear from them as they move on throughout the morning. And then, of course, coming up, the other big story here in Louisville that hit yesterday, Louisville, while they're preparing, I'm talking about the football team, preparing for their first true road game of the season, but Did they suffer a major blow yesterday? Our own Joe Lincoln is following.
8: The team's starting quarterback Lincoln Keenholz suffered an undisclosed injury late in the game. Head coach Jeff Brohm addressed the development on Monday.
9: You know, he has something. We're not going to probably elaborate. It'll be a game time decision.
8: Kickoff at Carter-Finley Stadium is scheduled for 3:30 on Saturday afternoon, and you can watch all the action on the ACC Network. I'm Joe Lincoln.
23: Joe, thanks so much. If Keenholz can't go, well, then it'll be either Davin Winder or freshman Biggs Cherry expected to handle the quarterback duties. Just another gut punch to the Louisville Cardinals, because that's what they needed this week after that loss against Wake Forest. And then, of course, the 9 penalties for 93 yards didn't help the Cards out much at all. And then we'll tackle some other stories. Rory O'Neill is going to join us later on this morning. A couple of big stories. Lindsey Clancy back in the news. Her retrial. And how about that steel plant coming to the United States? Is the U.S. getting back to its heyday as a top steel manufacturer? The big catch, it's not in Pennsylvania. So we'll see what happens there. And then we're going to catch up with the good folks from Fox News later on this morning. Again, we're on with you till 9 o'clock. Leland Conway is going to join you at 9 o'clock. Tony and Dwight on the honor flight. We've got the UK bomber reaction. You heard that in Fox News at the top of the hour. We'll find out the latest on that. National Coffee Day today, gang. If you like your coffee, yeah, you get freebies. But I got a question. Are these national days, are they really about giving you something free, or is it more about an excuse to get you in and buy more product, right? Let's be honest. You can't blame them, right? And how about SpaceX? SpaceX got underway yesterday. Did it go as planned? We'll talk about that. And the Protect Sports Act. Everybody's wondering about that. Later on this morning, Jeff Manasso is going to join us. He's been following this as well. We'll find out where they are with that and what changes could be made. And could we finally see college sports getting back to the college sports we love? Not all the way, but what we love. All right. Hey, listen, I'm Scott Fitzgerald. This is the early morning edition. Again, we're with you until 9 o'clock. Leland Conway will be up. Tony and Dwight are on the Honor Flight Bluegrass. We're back after this at News Radio 840 WHAS.

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1: There is one incident you're going to want to keep an eye out for. It is a crash westbound on the Waterson that's on the off-ramp to Freedom Way. Looks like the right side of that ramp is blocked off, but traffic still able to pass through. Use caution, though, as you do so. Westbound 64, otherwise traffic flowing freely at the moment. No delays from the Waterson to 65. If you spot traffic problems, call the traffic tip line at 479-2337. Our next report in 10 minutes. I'm Eddie Zellick, News Radio 840 WHAS.
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16: Well, good morning to you. Coming up on 518 now at News Radio 840 WHAS, this 29th day of September. I'm Scott Fitzgerald. This is the early morning edition of Kentuckiana's Morning News. Tony Vannetti and Dwight will be on Honor Flight Bluegrass today. We hope to hear from them out at Muhammad Ali International Airport, and we'll go take you up until about 9 o'clock, and then Leland Conway is going to take over for an extended Leland Conway show. Beautiful 60 degrees as you head out the door today. Sunny and pleasant. We're looking at a high of around 79 to 82 degrees. depending on where you're at. And then one last bastion of summer on Thursday, and then things really start to cool off after that. Again, heavy hearts on the show this morning, of course, thinking about KSP trooper Hayden Phillips, who was shot and killed yesterday. The 30-year-old, three-year veteran was killed in a shooting, and police, of course, launching that statewide search for the suspect, 51-year-old Imani Branch. He was eventually arrested here in Louisville. We'll continue to follow that. John Shannon's working hard in the newsroom to give you the absolute latest on that story as well. Phillips leaves behind, of course, his wife and three young sons. And we'll continue to hit that. If you have some thoughts on that, by the way, I'd love to hear from you. You can go on and hit that talk back line. What do you think? And, you know, what do you think about our first responders and the job they do? And as I said, you know, going into the segment, I think, you know, now's the time to reach out to any of the first responders, military, anybody you feel the need, because life is simply just too fragile, gang. It is too fragile. I mean, Trooper Hayes woke up, went to work, expected to come home. I'm sure they had big plans for this week and, of course, plans for the weekend. And now their lives have been turned upside down. So if you get a chance, shoot a text, call somebody, whatever you got to do, just let them know you appreciate them. More importantly, our first responders and our military members, but anybody in life, having that bat with your spouse, your kids, put that stuff aside, gang. Take a minute and just tell them something positive. Just tell them you're in their corner. Do something. Life is too fragile. All right, we'll continue to watch that story this morning, but heavy hearts here at News Radio 840 WHS. We're going to get a look at sports. We're back after this at News Radio 840 WHAS.

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1: Still only seeing one problem out on the roadway so far this morning. It's an accident westbound on the Watterson. It's on the off-ramp to Freedom Way. The right side of that ramp is blocked off. Looks like traffic able to pass through still, but use caution as you do so. Seeing traffic flowing freely northbound on 65 from the Gene Snyder towards the Kennedy-Lincoln bridges. Right now, no delays getting through there. Our next report in 10 minutes. I'm Eddie Zellick, News Radio 840 WHAS.
2: Mostly sunny skies, warm and dry this Tuesday. Highs in the low 80s. Lows will dip to near 60 tonight. We're upper 80s tomorrow. That's your latest WLKY forecast. I'm Matt Milosevic.
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15: Coming up on 525 now at News Radio 840 WHAS. This is the early morning edition of Kentuckiana's Morning News. We're going to take you up until 9 o'clock. Leland Conway will join at 9 because Tony and Dwight are on Honor Flight Bluegrass. That's right. We're going to hear from Mr. Benetti out at Louisville International or Muhammad Ali International Airport. Coming up here after John Shannon's news. Of course, heavy hearts on the show today. I'm thinking about KSP Trooper Hayden, who was shot that yesterday. We'll find more Hayden Phillips, and we'll find out more with John Shannon. He's working on that in the news as well. We'll keep talking about that all morning long for sure. How about Monday Night Football last night? They were in the Windy City.
16: A throw by Keenum over the middle, wide open. Raymond 20, 15-10, running away from the pack to the end zone. Touchdown, Bears! Khalif Raymond, 41-yard catch and run. Play design, Ben Johnson. Bears are up 20-7 on the Eagles.
15: Missed that guy being in Detroit talking about Ben Johnson. 38-year-old Case Keenum was essentially the Bears' third-string quarterback. He hadn't played in a regular season game since 2023, but with Caleb Williams injured and Tyson Bagent coming off a concussion, Keenum got the call against the defending NFC champion Eagles, and he delivered. My man threw for 247 yards and two touchdowns, added a rushing score. Chicago rolled up Philadelphia 27-7. It was Keenum's first start in nearly 3 years and his first win as a starter since 2023.
10: That's a kid and you're dreaming about it, you know, that you feel like you can. I don't know if you think about the week that it takes, the work that it takes in the off season to clean up your diet and work extremely hard to get your body back to where it needs to be, you know, to go through a training camp as the three to get a shot again to do it like this. I mean, yeah, you dream of it. That's why I'm still here.
15: He was great in pregame with his kids and his wife on the sidelines. I mean, my man was like a kid in a candy store. He totally appreciated it. Good on him. I love it when the good guys win, that's for sure. Hey, for Kentucky football fans, Liam Cohen is a familiar name heading into Sunday's game between the Bengals and the Jaguars. Cohen, of course, was Kentucky's offensive coordinator in 2021 and again in 2023. But his coaching path also runs through Rams coach Sean McVay, the same coaching tree that produced Green Bay head coach Matt LaFleur and Cincinnati's Zach Taylor. Cohen's first season in Jacksonville was a big one. 13 wins, an AFC South championship, and a turnaround from the 4-win team he inherited. All in part to, well, those around him along the way. What say you, Liam?
17: You know, I felt it when I went to L.A. in 2018. It's like as dynamic as Sean was, like the building was just, you know, you felt it. You felt the connection. You felt everybody being on the same page, but also challenging one another and how you could walk into every office and learn something.
15: We'll have the Bengals and Jags Sunday, 1 o'clock on Sports Talk 790. And how about there's some good news and bad news for Kentucky basketball? Mark Pope says senior guard Jerron Morton injured his knee during practice. He'll be checked again in a few weeks. Morton started 29 games at Washington State. On the positive side, Cam Williams is out of his boot, and he's progressing well after undergoing another procedure on his foot. Williams will sit out at preseason games against Little Rock, Texas Tech, and Central Florida, but the Cats expect him to be ready for the regular season opener November 3rd against Manhattan. Coach Mark Pope meeting with the media yesterday and asking about improvements to the Kentucky defense from last season.
18: One of the words that we're saying every day is connected. How connected can we be defensively? And we've made huge progress. We have a chance to be an elite level team defensive team. You'll see a lot of, we talked about this earlier, but you'll see a lot of possessions where it looks like there's open guys everywhere, but it's just hard to see them because our length is imposing.
15: Right on. It won't be long, fans. We got college basketball season starting. A lot of hype surrounding not only the Kentucky Wildcats. Well, how about those Louisville Cardinals? A lot of books have them in the national championship game. We'll see. And of course, Doug Davenport keeping it rolling over at Bellarmine as well. We'll talk more sports throughout the morning. We'll check in with Tony Bennetti. He is out at Muhammad Ali International Airport. He and Dwight are on the Honor Flight Bluegrass today, so we'll take you up until 9 o'clock. And then, of course, it'll be Leland Conway after that. But right now, it's Mark Mayfield and our tech news. What say you, Mark?
19: Some big tech companies have changed course and have decided to allow ads for the documentary Musk to run on their platforms. Late last week, it appeared that Elon Musk had persuaded his fellow tech titans to ban the ads. Now, Google says videos can play on YouTube, and Meta says the advertisements will be allowed. But it appears that won't be the case for the Musk-owned platform X. Automattic, which owns WordPress, has got a new board of directors, but the same CEO. Earlier this month, some members of the board tried to sack CEO Matt Mullenweg, but he's managed to stay. TechCrunch says he's now rebuilt the board with an eclectic group that includes a science fiction writer. An OpenAI model has been posting images on the internet that were uploaded during training sessions. The company is trying to get the images taken down. This comes just days after the Australian government said some OpenAI agents had broken into a government database. And a Waymo reportedly got close to the path of President Donald Trump's motorcade earlier this month in Dallas. The robo-taxi became confused by a roadblock and angry instructions from a Secret Service agent. Tech Report, I'm Mark Mayfield.
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1: Still keeping an eye on one problem so far this morning. That's an accident westbound on the Watterson. It's on the off-ramp to Freedom Way. Right side of that ramp is blocked off. There's also now a crew on scene working to clear, so use caution heading through there. Otherwise, traffic flowing freely on southbound 71. No delays from the Gene Snyder to 65. If you spot traffic problems, call the traffic tip line at 479-2337. Our next report in 10 minutes. 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
2: I'm WLKY meteorologist Matt Milosevic. The weather through the middle of the week is quiet and warming. Highs today under mostly sunny skies will be in the low 80s. Lows tonight fall back to near 60 degrees. Tomorrow we start to turn summer-like. Highs will be in the upper 80s with partly cloudy skies. We're partly sunny and highs in the low 90s for Thursday. That's your latest WLKY forecast. I'm Matt Milosevic.
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15: At 5:32, clear skies, 57 degrees in downtown Louisville. Good morning, everyone. I'm John Shannon, News Radio 840, with a quick look at your headlines. A traffic stop turned deadly in Warren County yesterday when a Kentucky State Trooper was shot and killed. The suspect was taken into custody several hours later in Louisville. A Louisville man has been charged after allegedly cashing $37,000 in fake U.S. savings bonds at local bank branches. Louisville pastor Virgil Mosey has been sentenced to 5 years in prison yesterday after pleading guilty to six counts of theft and fraud. The Jefferson County School Board leaders have approved a final working budget for the school year along with an adjusted tax rate. Prosecutors are reopening the case of a former Cornell University student who alleges that seven frat brothers drugged her and sexually assaulted her for hours in 2024. The anonymous student filed the lawsuit earlier this month. More of the early edition of Kentuckiana's Morning News continues right now. Your next news update coming up at the top of the hour. 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
20: Hey, John, thank you very much, buddy. 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We're looking at well, warmer day, but beautiful when you head out the door right now. But in the meantime, we got to go quick because my man's getting ready to get on a plane. That is Mr. Tony Vannetti at Muhammad Ali International Airport. Tony, good morning to you, buddy.
21: Yes, sir. Scott, we are here with Honor Flights, and we are ready to get wheels up here in a couple of minutes and head to Washington, D.C. and take some veterans up to see the monuments. I'm with Greg Dillon here with Honor Flights. What's the flight look like?
22: Looks great. Looks great. The weather looks great. The folks are filing in. The electricity is starting to ignite. And I'm telling you, we're ready. We're ready to roll. It's going to be great.
21: You know, it's funny to see because sometimes the veteran's not sure what's going on. And by the end of the day, you see throughout the day that their smiles are starting to happen. And then what happens tonight at 9 o'clock, you're encouraging people to come back to the airport.
22: Absolutely. We've got a welcome home plan for these guys, and it's going to be fantastic. And we love the local community to come on out, welcome these veterans home, and just show them their support. It's great. It's wonderful.
21: Greg, how many veterans?
22: We've got 84 on the flight today.
21: And mostly Vietnam.
22: Yes. There's 82 Vietnam and 2 Korean.
21: Yeah, because Koreans going to a lot of ways, the WWT. Greg, I know you got a lot to do. Go do your thing. Scott, it is crowded. Thank you. Scott, it's crowded here, but it's one of the best. You know, it is. I can't describe it. I don't know if you've gone.
20: Yeah. Oh, yeah. I've gone.
21: Yeah.
20: It's crazy. It's
21: just, the energy is just through the roof. These guys are all, you know, you see all that. Everybody was in the Navy, so they have their hats and you can see which one they, you know, they served on. Right.
20: Right.
21: Some of the boats are not in service anymore.
20: Yeah, that's exactly right, Tony. And now you're along with Dwight. And as you mentioned,
21: Dwight,
20: a lot of Vietnam veterans, Tony, and I was kind of stressing this before we jumped on. You mentioned this yesterday, and rightfully so, that these guys didn't get the reception when they came home. That's why tonight is such a big deal.
21: There's no question. It's the welcome home that they did not get. And we all know that there was a lot of regret with the boomers, some of the boomers that went in that direction when they were teenagers or in their 20s. And the people that wave the flag the most now are the boomers, and they want to come out here and wave these guys back. And we know all the stories of the bus pulling into the hangar and them giving these veterans $20 for a taxi and said, change into your civilians' clothes and them not knowing anything about it. So that's the thing for today. And you'll see the smiles, like I said to Greg, as the day goes along. And this is the day for them. It's been a while for that. And we're going to go to D.C. and run some red lights. Let's go.
20: it's going to be a great day for you, Tony. And I can only imagine, and again, back to what you mentioned while you were with us earlier this week, the Vietnam Wall is such a solemn place. I can only imagine how much more impact it's going to have with about 80 Vietnam veterans with you.
21: It is, like I said, that the reflection, and there's no sign that says don't talk, but no one talks.
20: Yeah.
21: It's a heaviness to that wall, because you go to all the memorials, right?
20: Right.
21: And then when you get to that one, it's the one that is completely unique. And like I said earlier, I believe it was designed by a high school kid.
20: Mm-hmm.
21: So it is a brilliant in its form, everyone must go straight to that to experience. It looks like a plain, black lacquer wall, but it's much more than that, Scott.
20: Now, Tony, when I went, and I know you know this, when you went, there's a point where I think you break for lunch and some of our elected officials come out. Are there plans to see some of the elected officials today?
21: Oh, yes. Oh, good. Yes. An election year, you get the politicians just so happen to be standing there as the bus is being unloaded for picture time and handshaking and the rest of it. Of course, they're going to take advantage. But I don't want to take the respect away from the politicians.
20: I get it.
21: Showing respect to the veterans that have served. But, conveniently, I was on my lunch walk and you guys are here.
20: I think we had one, and I won't mention them by name, but we had one. We were getting ready to leave, and they raced on to the bus to say hello. I mean, they made the effort to say hello. It was just like, okay.
21: Remember me, November 2nd.
20: That's right. So that's exactly right. So what time, Tony, do you get back? What time should you recommend folks that are listening right now should be there to meet you guys?
21: I'd be down here at 8:30. It's going to fill up, man. There'll be 1,000 people in line. But let me tell you, bring your kids here.
20: Yes.
21: Because they will never forget it the rest of their lives. You remember being, your dad taking you to a local parade when you were 7 and you see these veterans walk by. That is imprinted in your brain. You never forget that. And I'm telling you, an experience like this, bring your kids, clap these guys back as they get off the plane. And it's just, it's awesome.
20: It is, Tony.
21: Awesome. And come to the airport tonight, 8:30.
20: Okay, buddy. Tony Vinetti, thank you so much, my man.
21: Thanks, bro.
20: Okay, right, there he goes, brother. Ladies and gentlemen. Yes. Tony Vinetti getting on the honor flight with Dwight Whitten. Yeah, I went, and it was a surreal experience. And I was so glad that I was able to go with the World War II veterans. And I went as an escort, and I escorted our World War II veteran. I mean, he was amazing. And I think the most telling part of that opportunity was, it was the sharing stories of our days in the military and seeing the different monuments and seeing this and that. But ironically, what we had a chance to do later in the afternoon, just before we came back, make no bones about it, he sat left of center. He was a Democrat, and he wanted to see the FDR Memorial. And so we went to the FDR Memorial, and everybody thinks you go to the Iwo Jima, you go to the wall, you go to this, and there we just started talking about our families and our kids and our lives. And we started talking about what life was like for him as a parent and what life was like for him when FDR was president. And that's the kind of thing that you can't learn in a history book, And it goes back to what we were talking about is, again, we're carrying heavy hearts this morning after losing Trooper Hayden Phillips, the KSP trooper who was killed yesterday. Life is too fragile. And you're here one day and you're gone the next. And you heard something that Tony Vinetti said there, and he mentioned this yesterday, and that is there are no World War II veterans on this honor flight. They are dwindling in numbers. And soon there will be no more Korean veterans on an honor flight. And then there will be no more Vietnam veterans on an honor flight. And if anybody needs their story told, all troops need their story told. But if anybody needs their story told, it's the Vietnam veterans. This is going to be such an amazing occasion for these folks tonight, for these veterans who are coming back. I don't think any of us can fully 100% fathom what it was like for the Vietnam vet to come home. I'm not going to pretend to think I understand, because I don't, and I don't think I ever will. I've seen the videos. Now, my uncle has shown me pictures. He was on river patrol boats. He was in the Navy. Salty old damage control man. My Navy buddies will know what that rating is. He started as a welder, turned into a damage control man. Salty as all get up. But would go to the ends of the earth. In fact, I credit him for saving my life. At the time, I was living out of the back of my car. He came to Michigan. He said, you don't have a pot to you-know-what in or a window to throw it out of. I'm going to bring you down and show you the Navy. If you don't like it, I'll send you home. 2 weeks later, I was gone, changed the course of my life, saved my life. But he showed me pictures on that river patrol boat. You're going down a river. You're a floating target. And you got people shooting at you from in the jungle. And then you come home and you got people spitting on you, telling you to take your uniform off. Are you kidding me? Vietnam vets will always, always hold a special place in my heart. Because I know one. He's family. And he busted his hump. And don't get me wrong, there were times where I lived in my first couple of years I was in the Navy. And he came down on me like a ton of bricks someday. It was tough love. Tough, tough love. But it got me to where I needed to be. And never once did he talk about coming home from Vietnam and not getting the respect he deserved. He's amazing. He's my Uncle Dave. Love that man to death. Love that man to death. Not doing so well now, but I cherish the time I had with him while I was in the Navy. Again, heavy, heavy morning this morning on a lot of fronts. Reach out to that person. Doesn't matter who they are. Shoot them a quick text. Just say, I'm thinking about you. Life is too fragile, gang. It is too fragile. Okay, when we come back, we're going to try to lighten things up a little bit. Rory O'Neill is going to join us. We got a big show planned for you this morning. Lots to unpack as we move through the morning. We're going to be with you till 9 because Tony and Dwight are on the honor flight. Leland Conway is going to jump in with you at 9 o'clock and take you up until noon with Clay and Buck. And we've got some more stuff coming up. We've got reaction on the UK bombers. We'll have the latest on that. We'll check in with Jonathan Savage. And we'll talk to him. Free coffee day today, gang. But what does that really mean? All right. Do you want to give me a free cup of coffee, or do you want me to come in and buy a box of dozen pastries? Which is okay. It's capitalism. I love capitalism. And then we're going to talk later on this morning. SpaceX got underway. How did that end? And more importantly, the Protect Sports Act. What is the latest on that? But we're going to take a quick break. My man, Rory O'Neill is going to join us. Lindsey Clancy is back in the news. And how about that steel plant? We bringing steel back to the good old USA. But it may not be in Pennsylvania. We'll talk about that and more coming up after this at News Radio 840 WHAS.

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1: Still keeping an eye on one problem so far this morning. That's an accident westbound on the Waterson. It's on the off-ramp to Freedom Way. Right side of that ramp is blocked off. There's also now a crew on scene working to clear, so use caution heading through there. Otherwise, traffic flowing freely on southbound 71. No delays from the Gene Snyder to 65. If you spot traffic problems, call the traffic tip line at 479-2337. Our next report in 10 minutes. I'm Eddie Zellick, News Radio 840 WHAS.
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0: And your high today, last bastion of summer this week, crazy weekend on tap weather-wise. We'll talk about that. But right now, we're going to talk to NBC News Radio's Rory O'Neill, who joins us this morning. A couple of stories in the news, Rory. Let's start with the Massachusetts courtroom. It's the focus today, of course. Lindsay Clancy is returning for the first time since her murder trial ended in a mistrial. What do we know here, bud?
1: And this is going to be an important hearing because we might get an indication from the prosecution if they want to have a retrial or just let this go to the back burner. Remember, it was an 11-1 vote by the jury, 11 voting for not guilty, one holdout insisting on guilty, that led the judge to declare a mistrial after weeks of testimony in this case, where Clancy had admitted to killing her children, Cora, Dawson, and Callan, the youngest just 8 months old. The murders took place back in 2023. Her defense claimed that she was not guilty because of postpartum psychosis. And now, at today's hearing, we might get a better indication if the prosecution wants to try this all over again.
0: You know, is there going to be any effects after the lone holdout juror? What's the defense asking the court to investigate there?
1: Well, what they're trying to figure out is, well, wait, was this juror, did he really believe that she was guilty, or was there something else going on? Because now the defense would want to use that information if they have to prepare to defend this case all over again. So they want to figure out, you know, what was the flaw in their defense, perhaps, that kept this person from finding Clancy not guilty.
0: NBC News Radio's Rory O'Neill joining us. Couple big stories. And Rory, let's talk steel. We hadn't talked about that in a while. Give us the basics on President Trump and this new Iowa steel project. What's going on there?
1: Yeah, a $15 billion steel plant, not in Pennsylvania, but in Iowa, would be the largest in the nation's history, built by this company essentially out of India. This Indian firm recently spent more than $2 billion on a new mining operation in Minnesota, now announcing they'll spend $15 billion to refine that and crank out steel in a town along the Mississippi River in Iowa. So it's a $15 billion investment. Of course, there's a political angle to all this, right? President Trump's numbers are way down in Iowa, the governor's race, and some other races there. In what is typically ruby red Iowa, you've got Democrats leading in some of these races. So now some are saying, is this really happening, or is this just a big political announcement to try to swing the Iowa voter or keep them red, I should say.
0: Have we heard any response from elected officials in Iowa on this? I mean, have they reacted to this?
1: Yeah, they're all on board. Many of them were actually flanking the president, who made the announcement from the Oval Office yesterday. So, and then there's the other political side of this, is that the mine itself is in what state? Minnesota.
0: Right.
1: And that's the state that's been, you know, sort of a burr in the saddle of President Trump for some time. So, you know, there's a lot of layers to this cake. But look, congratulations if we can get this new operation running there along the Mississippi River. It's supposed to create 1,700 permanent jobs, several thousand temporary construction jobs with the new steel, perhaps rolling out as early as 2030.
0: Think this will pave the way for more steel production back here in the U.S.?
1: I mean, it's possible, but, you know, there's only so much of an appetite for it. And, you know, there have been a lot more infrastructure projects that have been authorized and moving forward. A lot of the steel for this plant in particular will be very high quality and used in a lot of defense projects. So think shipbuilding, tanks, that kind of thing. Might be a lot of what comes out of this too.
0: Well, interesting. Well, if we can bring steel back to the U.S., that's all right. Now, we're not moving the Pittsburgh Steelers to Iowa, are we?
1: Oh, boy, could you imagine that? Do they have three rivers in Iowa? The whole state has three rivers.
0: That's right. Roy, thanks so much, buddy. Looking forward to talking to you in the midweek tomorrow, bud.
1: Talk to you tomorrow. Thanks, guys.
0: See you, man. There he goes, ladies and gentlemen. Rory O'Neill. Steel production back in the United States. Sure, it's for political gain. Okay, fine. But we're putting people back to work, and we're making steel back here in the United States. That's for sure. I know the good folks in Pennsylvania would love to bring that back, but... Understood. All right, we're going to take a quick break. We're going to take a look at sports coming up next. Again, I'm Scott Fitzgerald. This is the early morning edition, and we're going to take you till 9 o'clock. Leland Conway will join us because Tony and Dwight, they're on Honor Flight Bluegrass. We're back after this at News Radio 840 WHAS.

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4: Mostly sunny skies, warm and dry this Tuesday. Highs in the low 80s. Lows will dip to near 60 tonight. We're upper 80s tomorrow. That's your latest WLKY forecast. I'm Matt Milosevic.
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15: And good morning to you. Welcome. It is the 29th day of September. I'm Scott Fitzgerald. This is the early edition of Kentuckiana's Morning News. About 61 when you head out the door today. A high of 79. Going to turn on the heat furnace tomorrow for a couple days. Then it's going to get drastically different. Coming up over the weekend. Could we see temperatures next week? Low temperatures in the 40s at night? Maybe, if the weather holds. Heavy hearts on the show this morning. Again, thinking of KSP trooper Hayden Phillips, who was shot and killed, at least behind a wife and three boys. We'll talk more about that. John Shannon is working on the latest in the newsroom. And then we're going to do some entertainment news later on. And we've got a big show planned for you. It's National Coffee Day today. But what does that really mean? We're going to talk about SpaceX, the Protect College Sports Act. We'll get the latest developments on that as well, and much, much more as we move on through the morning. Tony and Dwight are on Honor Flight Bluegrass. They'll be back with us tomorrow. Leland Conway takes over at 9 o'clock. He'll take you right on up until noon. Clay and Buck, and then, of course, Terry Miners will take you home. How about a quick check of sports? And for Louisville football, the focus is now shifting from Wake Forest to how the Cardinals responded to NC State. And by now, I'm sure you've probably heard the quarterback question. Lincoln Keenholz is a game-time decision after getting banged up on Saturday. What makes that important is what Keenholz has meant to the offense. Through four games, he has more than 1,100 passing yards, seven touchdown passes, and six rushing touchdowns. If he can't play, Davin Winder or freshman Briggs Cherry are up next. NC State, of course, is coming off that win over Appalachian State. On to the NFL, the Bears, big winners last night, 27-3 over the Philadelphia Eagles, 27-7. The Colts quarterback situation getting a bit more interesting. With two developments around the league, Minnesota has traded former first-round pick J.J. McCarthy to the Giants for a fifth-round pick. That move now raises questions on what Indianapolis could get. That for Anthony Richardson. He's currently Daniel Jones' backup and is in the final year of his contract. Richardson also requested a trade earlier this year. Meanwhile, the Colts' next opponent, Washington, could have Jaden Daniels back. Daniels is expected to travel with the Commanders to London, but his status for Sunday remains uncertain after that elbow injury. So we'll see what happens there. The Colts and Commanders meeting Sunday in London should be a lot of fun. When we come back, we'll talk a little bit more about, Racing Louisville. They're out of the playoffs, but now a bigger question looms on a lot of fronts. We'll touch base with that. And again, college volleyball remains the hottest women's sports right now in college athletics, the hottest women's sport in college athletics. And we got a lot to chirp about here locally, that's for sure. Hey, we're just getting started. When we come back, we'll run down some entertainment news for you. And then, of course, coming up later on this morning, we've got so much to talk about, gang. 6:45, we're going to talk about the latest that's going on with those UK bombers and what that means to bases around the world. Maybe you have a loved one that's stationed around the world. We'll talk about that. National Coffee Day. What does that free cup of coffee really mean? What happened to SpaceX yesterday? And let's talk more about that Protect College Sports Act, because we all want our college sports back to what we thought it was, right? And good morning to you. We're back after this at News Radio 840. WHS.
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1: Westbound on the Waterson, still an accident that's on the off-ramp to Freedom Way. The right side of that ramp is blocked off. Crew there on scene working to clear as well. Traffic a little slow as you head through there. Otherwise, there are no delays right now on the Snyder from Westport over to 64. Seeing a 6-minute drive again with no delays. No other delays on 71 north or south. Our next report in 10 minutes. I'm Eddie Zelek, News Radio 840 WHAS.
4: I'm WLKY meteorologist Matt Milosevic. The great weather continues this Tuesday. Will be mostly sunny, high temperatures warm in the low 80s. Pleasant tonight with lows near 60. As we move into tomorrow, a few more passing clouds as temperatures continue to trend up. Highs will be in the upper 80s. By Thursday, we're in the low 90s. That's your latest WLKY forecast. I'm Matt Milosevic.
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15: At 6:02, fair skies, 56 degrees in downtown Louisville. Good morning, everyone. I'm John Shannon, News Radio 840, WHAS. Our top story this morning, a KSP trooper is dead and a Tennessee man is in custody after a traffic stop turned deadly near Bowling Green yesterday. Scott Hooper has the story.
22: KSP says 30-year-old Trooper Hayden Phillips stopped a vehicle on I-65 in Warren County Monday afternoon and was fatally shot by 51-year-old Imani Branch of Portland, Tennessee. Investigators are still trying to determine why Phillips made the stop and exactly what happened in the moments before the shooting. Phillips was a 3-year KSP veteran assigned to Bowling Green Post 3. Commissioner P.J. Burnett says his service will be remembered.
23: His dedication to duty and commitment to the Commonwealth will never be forgotten.
22: Trooper Caden Parker described Phillips as more than a colleague.
24: He was our brother. Hayden was our brother.
22: KSP says funeral and memorial arrangements will be announced by the Bowling Green Post. I'm Scott Hooper.
15: 51-year-old Imani Branch of Portland, Tennessee is charged with one count of murder of a peace officer or first responder. Trooper Phillips is the first KSP trooper killed in the line of duty since 2015. Louisville pastor Virgil Mosey has been sentenced to 5 years in prison yesterday after pleading not guilty to 6 counts of theft and fraud. The charges stem from a crime spree last September during which Mosey and his co-defendant Nathaniel Porter III were captured on surveillance videos stealing wallets from older shoppers. The two later racked up thousands of dollars on stolen credit cards. The state claims that Mosey and his co-defendant senselessly targeted the most vulnerable for monetary gain. 6:04 at News Radio 840 WHAS. President Donald Trump will unveil the new website, America.gov, today. Tammy Trujillo with the details.
25: The AI-powered tool is being touted by the White House as much-needed relief for Americans interacting with the federal government. It's described as a single, centralized portal for federal information and services. Trump will be joined by Vice President J.D. Vance, Secretary of State Marco Rubio, and other dignitaries for the launch at the Andrew W. Mellon Auditorium in Washington, D.C. I'm Tammy Trujillo.
15: 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Your next news update coming up at 6:30. 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

0: And good morning to you. Welcome. It is Kentuckiana's Morning News. I'm Scott Fitzgerald. Normally, you hear Mr. Tony Bennetti at this time. However, he and Dwight are boarding on our flight Bluegrass as we speak. They are going to spend the day in Washington, D.C., and of course, accompanying veterans, 80-something Vietnam veterans, two Korean War veterans as well. And then, of course, they come home tonight. And Tony Bennetti on with us last half hour saying, hey, listen, get out there about 8:30 tonight, and you'll have a chance to see these veterans and welcome these Vietnam veterans home, because they did not get the welcome they deserved, and they could sure use a big crowd out there. I know when I went on the Honor Flight Bluegrass, it was a monster crowd out there. Again, get there about 8:30, get yourself parked, get a spot. And as Tony mentioned, if you can bring your children, bring your children. What an amazing experience this will be for them. It'll be for you. It'll be for the veterans. And a big tip of the hat to all the good folks at Honor Flight Bluegrass as they take the veterans to D.C. Tony and Dwight with them today. So that means they'll talk about it tomorrow. Can't wait to hear what they have to say. Leland Conway will be along at 9 o'clock today in about 3 hours up until Clay and Buck at noon. Terry Miners, producer Rachel, Joe Lincoln, and the one and only Paul Miles out of the newsroom. Going to take you home. You can leave it right here on News Radio 840 WHAS. As you heard John mention and Matt Milosevic, it's beautiful when you step outside this morning. We're up to about 79. Summer's going to make its last stand probably Thursday. And then we get some dicey weather over the weekend. Now, if you're headed to Wine on the River, we might dodge a bullet or two. We should be okay. I know I'll be down there. And then I'm going to take my daughter down there. She's going to be with friends of hers. I'm going to be the designated driver for this one. But come on down. Enjoy us. Get your tickets now for Wine on the River. It's going to be a great time. We'll all have a lot of fun. And have a great weekend, really. And then we'll get back at it on Monday, and it'll start to really feel like fall after that. Okay, on a much more serious note, as John Shannon was telling you, heavy hearts here at News Radio 840 WHAS this morning.
1: I know I just seen a crowd of police cars just start crashing the scene right there. I guess they said that's the dude that did it to the police officer. I wasn't aware of it.
0: Yeah, that's Louisville resident Stefan Sands, WLKY's Norman Seawright, catching up with him just after Kentucky State Police are now investigating the deadly shooting of Trooper Hayden Phillips, a 30-year-old, three-year veteran who was killed in a shooting. Police launching a statewide search for the suspect, 51-year-old Imani Branch. He was eventually arrested in Louisville. Sands, one of those on hand to watch. Kyle Baumgartner is with the U.S. Attorney. He's the U.S. Attorney for the Western District of Kentucky.
2: He's been arrested. He will soon be transported back to Warren County, where at present he will face state murder charges.
0: Very interesting. Yesterday, I noticed I looked down at my phone, something I had not seen before. Maybe it's just because we hadn't had one here in Louisville, at least it applied to us. It's called a blue alert. It was issued across the state as police searched for Branch and authorities warned was armed and dangerous. You know, had you seen a blue alert before on your phone? Hit us back, by the way, on the talkback and let us know what you think about this or any situation that's unfolding here. We'd love to get your take on it. Thousands of Kentuckians likely saw that. And, well, did you immediately understand what it was telling you to do? I mean, it's pretty simple. You look at it, it's pretty straightforward, but I guarantee I have not seen a blue alert on my phone. I've seen amber alerts. I've just not seen blue alerts. So it's nice to know that that system worked. And, you know, police, of course, it allows people to warn people, do not approach a suspect. Just call 911 if you see that. And so it's great to know that the system worked. Unfortunately, it came at the life of KSP troopers. And more importantly, I think what matters here this morning is the fact that, and let's be honest, I mean, Trooper Phillips knew this when he signed up. We know it when we signed up. I knew it when I signed up for the military. First responders, you know it when you sign up. The danger comes with the job, but that you don't do it. You do it because you want to do it, and you accept that responsibility. That makes our first responders and our military folks larger than life, in my opinion. The real superheroes. Now, Phillips leaving behind his wife and three young sons. Understandably, a lot of emotions being swirled around. I don't know what I would ever do in that situation. I know police wives are some of the strongest women, police and fire wives, first responder wives, military wives. I worked with military families when I was in the military. These wives are some of the strongest people out, wives and husbands. We just had the memorial for the Air Force lady who passed in Iran. But military spouses, first responder spouses, they're some of the toughest people you'll ever meet. They have to be. Just like Trooper Phillips' wife. She now has to raise three boys that don't have a dad. And again, kind of reiterating what we were talking about in the first hour, life is just simply too fragile. Too fragile. You know, I'm sure that we wake up every morning. I left the house this morning. And as I was driving into work, I was just telling myself, okay, I got to do this. I got to do this. I got to do this. What do I have to do later this week? I've got to take, okay, I got to move this around because I got to do this later this week. Next week's not promised to any of us. Any of us. And I've been chirping a lot about this on social media. Maybe it's just the point that I'm at in my life now. My kids are older. They're doing well. The one thing I ever want when I leave this earth is I just want to know that my kids are going to be good people. That's all I care about. And I could leave this earth tomorrow if I knew my kids were going to be good people, if they had everything at hand. But reach out to that someone special, whether it be a first responder, whether it be a family member, whether it be just a friend. I threw a compliment somebody's way yesterday, and they specifically responded to me saying, thank you, I needed that. It's all it takes. It doesn't cost anything. It doesn't take a long time. You can text, you can call, you can reach out, whatever. Sometimes people just need to hear that. And how many times has someone passed where we didn't get a chance to tell that person what we wanted to tell them? I'm sure for Trooper Hayes and the others that we've lost, I'm sure, or Trooper Hayden, excuse me, that there were times where people go, I wish I could have told them this. I wish I would have said that. So just something to think about this morning here at News Radio 840 WHS. And I know Leland will talk more about this. And I definitely know Dwight and Tony will have more thoughts on this when they return tomorrow. But nothing's guaranteed, gang. Nothing. And the little stuff that we worry about, I'm guilty of it. I'm in traffic. Somebody's driving slow. I'm upset. I'm like, dude, it's not worth it. It's not worth it. We need a little bit more of that love and toss around this world because it's a crazy mixed up world, gang. I don't know where we're going. But there's not enough. I guess there's not enough hours in the day to tell everybody everything we want to tell them. However, if you get the opportunity today, do that because life is too fragile. We'll continue to follow developments surrounding Trooper Hayden Phillips and his family. Here at News Radio 840 WHS. Back after this.
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0: The 29th day of September. I'm Scott Fitzgerald. This is Kentuckiana's Morning News. The great Tony Vannetti and Dwight Whitner on Honor Flight Bluegrass should be wheels up by now. I'd have to double check. They're on their way to D.C. taking 80-something veterans with them to the Vietnam Memorial and other sites throughout D.C. Two Korean veterans, and they'll be back tomorrow to tell us all about it. I can't wait. And as Tony mentioned, be sure you're out there today. Get to the airport tonight about 8:30 and welcome these Vietnam veterans home who really did not have that welcome to come back home. We're so grateful to places like Honor Flight Bluegrass that gives them the opportunity to experience this as well. We're looking at 61 as you head out the door. High of 79 today. Thursday's our last stand for summer, I hope, folks, because right now I'm looking at temperatures long term down the road. We could see temps in the 40s. If everything holds correctly. Hey, stories we're working for you this morning. Obviously, Heavy Hearts KSP trooper Hayden Phillips was shot and killed yesterday. We'll talk more about that. U of L football, could it be dealing with a big injury blow? And we'll get the latest on those UK bombing and what that means for bases around the world. I know a lot of folks listening have, you know, relatives, friends, etc., stationed overseas. We'll get the latest on that. Fox will join us. National Coffee Day. We'll talk about that just after the 7 o'clock hour. And then what happened to SpaceX? It went around the world. We'll find out how that went because there's a lot riding on that. A lot of investment dollars. And, of course, the Protect Sports Act. Did that finally clear a hurdle? Are we any closer to fixing college sports? We'll talk about that and more when we come back. We'll also take a look at sports. Monday Night Football wrapping up last night. We'll take a look at that and much more. I'm Scott Fitzgerald. This is Kentuckiana's Morning News.
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4: Mostly sunny skies, warm and dry this Tuesday. Highs in the low 80s. Lows will dip to near 60 tonight. We're upper 80s tomorrow. That's your latest WLKY forecast. I'm Matt Milosevic.
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0: Morning to you, 6:25 now in this 29th day of September. Well, it feels pretty good out there when you step out today. 60 degrees, going up to a high of 79 today. I'm Scott Fitzgerald. This is Kentuckiana's Morning News. The great Tony Vannetti is live at Honor Flight Bluegrass. He's up in the air. He talked to us last hour. I'm sure their wheel's up by now, so we couldn't talk to him if we wanted to. But he and Dwight are on Honor Flight Bluegrass, taking a host of Vietnam veterans. We'll talk more with Tony later tomorrow. And then, of course, he'd like to see you out there tonight as they welcome the veterans home as well. Meanwhile, let's talk some sports. How about Monday Night Football last night in Chicago?
8: 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Over the middle, wide open. Raymond 20, 15-10, running away from the pack to the end zone. Touchdown, Bears. Khalif Raymond, 41-yard catch and run. Play design, Ben Johnson. Bears are up 20-7 on the Eagles.
0: 38-year-old Case Keenum is essentially the Bears' third-string quarterback. He hadn't played a regular season game since 2023, but with Caleb Williams injured and Tyson Bagent coming off a concussion, Keenum got the call against defending NFC champ Philadelphia and delivered. Keenum threw for 247 yards and 2 touchdowns, added a rushing score. Chicago rolled up Philadelphia 27-7. It was Keenum's first start in nearly 3 years, his first win as a starter since 2023, and he was amazing in pregame yesterday. He was with his family, his kids. I mean, he was just like, he was living it up, just having a ball, didn't know how it was going to go. He started out great, by the way, and you knew he was in for something special, and afterwards, well, that excitement kind of carried over.
9: I'm going to have fun watching the game with him tomorrow on the couch, or probably just Bluey. They probably won't want to watch it again. They're like, we saw it one time already, Dad, but... Oh, man, it's so special.
0: Right on. And speaking of the NFL, Tennessee Titans coach Robert Saleh standing behind his rookie quarterback Cam Ward after a brutal finish on Sunday. Ward threw his first interception of the season in the end zone with 17 seconds left. That ended Tennessee's comeback in a 12-7 loss to the Giants. The Titans are now 0-3, but Saleh, well, he's got his quarterbacks back.
10: You know, he puts the ball where it needs to go. He's pretty decisive with where he needs to see it. I mean, if guys are covered, sometimes when he's holding on to the ball, I think he's earned the right to, at least with us, where if he's holding the ball, it's because nobody's open. He's usually pretty spot on his decision making.
0: And again, we'll talk more about the University of Louisville football program as we've been talking all morning. Big doings with Lincoln Keenholz. Will he be available against NC State? We'll talk about that coming up soon. There's plenty still to watch with Racing Louisville, even though the playoff race is over. This comes at a time when Coach Beb Yanez's future behind the season remains unsettled. While Emma Sears could be looking for her next opportunity with the World Cup approaching, Meanwhile, racing has four games left, Utah on Saturday, then Boston and Denver on the road, and before they host Kansas City November 1st, with one big question remaining. One, will they still be here next year, and how do they want to be remembered, Coach Baviones?
11: We're in control of what we look like, and we're in control of our character. So it's going to test us in multiple different ways. But I believe we're prepared to fight as a team. I believe we're prepared to fight as a group. And I believe we're invested in that from staff to players. So we want to be remembered that we went out and we went out fighting.
0: And finally, women's college soccer. Louisville is ranked 14th nationally now. They're 8-1-2 after their scoreless draw with number 22 Florida State. They're back in action Saturday at Virginia Tech. Kentucky is 6-4-1. They'll visit Vanderbilt on Friday. Indiana 4-6-1. They'll host Michigan on Sunday. And how about those Bellarmine women? They're coming off a 2-1 win over Morehead State. They open ASUN play Thursday against Stetson. That's a look at sports at News Radio 840 WHAS. We're back after this. John Shannon has the latest in our A story of the day. That, of course, is a KSP trooper was shot and killed during a traffic stop yesterday. John will have the latest on that, and we'll touch on some entertainment news. And then coming up shortly thereafter that, we'll get the latest on what's going on around the world at U.S. military bases in light of the U.K. bomb scare that we heard about earlier this week. I'm Scott Fitzgerald. This is Kentuckiana's Morning News. 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
16: Crews are still working on clearing out the earlier accident westbound on the Watterson over on the off-ramp to Freedom Way. Right side of that ramp still blocked off and crews there on scene, so use caution as you head through there. Seeing no delays, though, right now on the Snyder going from 64 to 65, about a 12-minute drive. If you spot traffic problems, call the traffic tip line at 479-2337. Our next report in 10 minutes. I'm Eddie Zelek, News Radio 840 WHAS.
17: I'm WLKY meteorologist Matt Milosevic. The weather through the middle of the week is quiet and warming. Highs today under mostly sunny skies will be in the low 80s. Lows tonight fall back to near 60 degrees. Tomorrow we start to turn summer-like. Highs will be in the upper 80s with partly cloudy skies. We're partly sunny and highs in the low 90s for Thursday. That's your latest WLKY forecast. I'm Matt Milosevic.
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0: It's 6:31, clear skies, 56 degrees outside the studios here at 4th Street Live. Good morning, everyone. I'm John Shannon, News Radio 840 WHAS, with a quick look at your headlines. A man has been arrested after a Kentucky State Police trooper was shot and killed in western Kentucky yesterday. Police say a Louisville man was arrested Sunday morning after his Chevy Impala was clocked traveling 120 miles per hour on a 65-mile-per-hour zone on I-264. Halloween season is right around the corner as Louisville organizers prepare two pumpkin displays following a major venue split. Louisville football might be without their starting quarterback in their next matchup. And OpenAI pausing the release of its latest AI model after it failed in-house safety checks. More of Kentuckiana's Morning News coming at you right now, fueled by Thornton's. Your next news update at 7. I'm John Shannon, News Radio 840 WHAS.
5: John, thank you so much, buddy. Good morning to you. It is Kentuckiana's Morning News. I'm Scott Fitzgerald because Tony Vannetti and Dwight Whitten are on Honor Flight Bluegrass. That's right. They're wheels up on their way to the nation's capital. They'll be back this evening, and they would like to see you at Muhammad Ali International Airport to welcome back some 80 Vietnam veterans, two Korean War vets as well.
0: a very fitting tribute. If you've not been to this, grab the kids if you can. If it's not past their bedtime, head out to the airport. Tony recommends getting there about 8:30 this evening and welcome the veterans home and clap them home, because it is an amazing experience for everybody involved. Not just the veterans, not just the families of those veterans, but the people who are there to support them. There's never a dry eye in the house. And we're so thankful for Honor Flight Bluegrass for doing that as well. As John mentioned, we'll continue to cover our A story of the day. That, of course, is Kentucky State Police investigating the deadly shooting of a trooper during a traffic stop yesterday. Trooper Hayden Phillips, the 30-year-old veteran, was killed in the shooting. Police launching a statewide search for the suspect, 51-year-old Imani Branch. It eventually ended up here in Louisville. They captured him. He has been transported back to Warren County. More on that as we move on through the morning. Meanwhile, the other big story we were following prior to this happening, it could be a big blow for University of Louisville football as they prepare for the first true road game of the season. True road game at NC State. We're talking about in ACC play. And they're facing major uncertainty. Our own Joe Lincoln is following.
1: The team's starting quarterback Lincoln Keenholz suffered an undisclosed injury late in the game. Head coach Jeff Brum addressed the development on Monday.
2: You know, he has something. We're not going to probably elaborate. It'll be a game time decision.
1: Kickoff at Carter Finley Stadium is scheduled for 3:30 on Saturday afternoon, and you can watch all the action on the ACC Network. I'm Joe Lincoln.
0: Joe, thank you, buddy. My big question for you, and hit us back on the talkback if you want to, Cardinal fan. I'd love to hear your take on this. I mean, that's not the only problem this Cardinal team is facing. The other one is undisciplined play. They average 9 penalties and 93 penalty yards per game. That's not good. So what's your gut? Because, in fact, I was looking at some of the way too early bowl projections. They've got like the Cardinals in the Pinstripe Bowl in New York. I mean, again, it's way too early. It'll change tenfold. Cardinal Nation, I want to hear from you. You feeling good? You think this is fixable? I mean, it just was a couple weeks ago we were talking about how Louisville could possibly be in the college football playoff. Now they are struggling to make the Pinstripe Bowl. And if Keenholz is out, what are your thoughts as you move through? Are you turning the page to basketball season? Because some gambling analysts have the Louisville Cardinals in the national championship game this year. I'm just curious what you think. It's no doubt, gang. I mean, you get your team and you get that gut punch and you're like, are you kidding me? Joe Elliott and I talked about it on Saturday. You're watching your team. They're rolling. And they get hit with a stupid 15-yard penalty. Not once. Not twice. But it almost seems like way too many times in the game. So hit us up on that talkback line, Cardinal Nation. I'd like to hear it. We'll give you 30 seconds to speak your mind. Are you optimistic? Do you think they'll get this thing turned around? I mean, the easy opinion is no. You're reading social media. Everybody's beating up on the Cardinals, and it's the end of the world, and it's not going to happen. But are you one of those people that's holding out hope that maybe this will happen for them? So we'll let you speak your piece, and then we'll talk more. We got plenty of sports to talk about as we move on through the morning, too. Good news for Indiana football. Coach Sig getting to the podium yesterday had some good news. And we got a little basketball news to talk about. Mark Pope also at the podium for Kentucky basketball. We're getting ready to flip the script on that as well. Well, listen, how about coming up here in just a few minutes, by the way, we're going to talk with Fox News' Jonathan Savage. Do you or do you have a family member who is stationed abroad at one of the military bases overseas? What's the latest now on what the U.S. is doing amidst the latest threat, apparently, in the U.K., that folks were packing explosives headed for a bomber base in the United Kingdom? What does that mean for folks stationed abroad? We'll find out. And then National Coffee Day, we're going to spend some time with Tanya Powers. You get a free cup of coffee today, but what does that really mean? Does that mean I can get a free cup of coffee, but you want me to buy a dozen boxes of donuts or a dozen donuts in a box? And then Fox News' Evan Brown will join us later on this morning as well. SpaceX took off yesterday. A lot of people watching that. A lot of investors watching what's going on with SpaceX. How did that go? I think you might be surprised. And then the Protect Sports Act. We'll do that around 8:45. Leland Conway going to join us at 9. Can't wait to catch up with him and find out what he had to say. But let's run down some entertainment news, shall we?
3: Ignite plan.
4: Who are you?
3: She have a seat right there. I'm Chris Hansen with Dateline NBC, and we're doing a story on adults who try to meet teens online. You see how this looks, right?
0: Yeah, Robert Pattinson is proving he still has box office pull. His new A24 thriller Primetime opened with a $19.2 million hold domestically, making it the studio's biggest opening ever. The film in which Pattinson plays To Catch a Predator host Chris Hansen also drawing a strong Gen Z audience. Primetime finished second at the weekend box office behind the re-release of Avengers Endgame. And let's take it to streaming, shall we? Grey's Anatomy is adding some new faces for season 23. Reports are saying Sarah Levy, Martin Martinez, and Trevor Jordan will guest star on the ABC medical drama. Levy, of course, known for Schitt's Creek, while Martinez recently appeared in the Till the Summer I Turned Pretty season 23 already of Grey's Anatomy. I can't believe it's 23 years. Will premiere that coming up on October 23rd. Something for the kiddos? What do you say?
18: You wrote a monster movie?
19: Si, compica kaiju. Arr, arr.
18: What are you going to use for your monster?
0: If you missed Minions and Monsters in theaters, you won't have to wait much longer. You can catch it at home. The latest Minions movie will begin streaming exclusively on Peacock on October 28th, just in time for Halloween. The animated adventure features the voices of Allison Janney, Christopher Waltz, Jeff Bridges, and Jesse Eisenberger. How about some music news? Oasis fans will soon get an even closer look at the band's long-awaited reunion.
20: I feel like I'm exercising demons, getting it all out. The rage, just pure anger.

0: Yeah, Oasis' Don't Look Back in Anger follows Liam and Noel Gallagher during their 2025 comeback tour with never-before-seen footage and the brothers' first joint interviews in more than 20 years. The documentary, now in theaters, will stream on Disney Plus later this year. And how about this guy back on tour? But that's it. Rod Stewart is announcing his final encore tour. The 81-year-old rock legend said these final tour dates will be his last ever tour. He said in an Instagram video he won't be retiring, but he wants to thank his fans. The concerts, of course, located across the United Kingdom and Europe from April till July. He's going to do some stateside dates. Your best bet will be March 12th or 16th in Hollywood or St. Augustine, Florida, maybe if you're headed that way for spring break. After that, it stops, as we mentioned, around the world before closing out the tour with two nights at Red Rocks in Colorado on September 2nd and 3rd. How about talking about documentaries? We mentioned that earlier. What about this lady?
1: I fell in love in that first conversation.
2: Before or after that she revealed she was the founder of Theranos?
1: Probably before.
2: I mean, weren't you worried she was sort of scamming you?
1: 100%, but what did she have to gain from me?
2: Well, isn't your family rich?
1: Yeah, I think that there's like a lot of different levels of wealth.
0: Yeah, Elizabeth Holmes is back in the spotlight in a very unusual documentary. You can see everything from Nathan Fielder and Lance Oppenheim. It follows the convicted Theranos founder beginning 34 days before she reported to prison. The filmmaker spent 3 years documenting Holmes and her family, and the nearly three-hour film will hit theaters on October 16th. And finally, we had plenty of SNL news this week, right? One of my favorites. I love this guy. I know SNL's not as funny as it used to be, but I will watch for Weekend Update in large part. Michael Che is bringing his comedy to Netflix. He's got a new stand-up special. Michael Che, shot in Minnesota, will premiere October 13th. It's Che's third Netflix special and was filmed during his recent stand-up tour. The Saturday Night Live Weekend Update anchor continues his run of specials with a new hour of comedy coming just in time for the fall. That's a look at entertainment news here on News Radio 840 WHAS. When we come back, let's get the latest on what's going on around military bases worldwide and what do we know about those suspected bombers at that UK airbase. I'm Scott Fitzgerald. We're back after this at News Radio 840 WHAS.
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12: Hey, Alfie. Good weekend. What can I get you?
13: Ice latte, please. Well, I spent the weekend battling gods and fighting mercenaries. Ooh, and an almond croissant, too, please.
12: Wait, what? That didn't actually...

0: again, we're having to sort of parse different bits of information from different individuals and agencies here. We got President Trump who said that this was the action of a foreign agent. Marco Rubio, again, saying the incident clearly involved a foreign actor, but he's not willing to provide more details at this time. Here in the UK, detectives who are investigating this say that they are looking at all possibilities, including that the suspected offences were being committed by people acting as proxies for a foreign state, either knowingly or unknowingly. No one has named a state as being possibly responsible. Iran has come out to categorically reject any speculation linking them with the incident.
1: Jonathan Savage with Fox News joining us this morning from London. And Jonathan, last question for you, my man, is what kind of heightened awareness has that put folks in the UK on, not just with or on military bases, but what's been sort of the surrounding neighborhoods around the bases?
0: Well, firstly, regarding military bases, there are two other US-operated air bases in the UK. They have been both put on threat level Charlie. That's the second highest threat level, suggesting that an attack may be imminent. For people surrounding RAF Fairford, well, there were people who were taken from their homes in the dead of night to a temporary shelter. They were there in their pajamas for about 36 hours before they were allowed to go back. There are road closures in place around the base, heavily armed police in the area as well, although we can say that the American Air Force aircraft, B-1 bombers, have been taking off and landing as usual.
1: Right on. Jonathan Savage, thank you so much, my man. You take care of yourself, and we look forward to hearing your reports as we get deeper into this investigation. Thanks, buddy.
0: Thank you. Have a good day.
1: You too. There he goes, ladies and gentlemen. Fox News' Jonathan Savage on the scene in the UK. And, of course, heightened security. You heard that. They pulling people out of their houses in the neighbors who neighbor RAF Fairford. I mean, they're not playing. We'll be interested to see what we find out about this. I have a strange feeling it'll be a while before we find out all the details, but nonetheless, they did something about it, and that thwarted potentially a major terrorist attack. Good on them. And if you see something, say something, right? Hey, we're back after this. Let's get a good look at sports coming up. Some good news for Indiana football, and we'll talk a little basketball as well. We're back after this on News Radio 840 WHAS.
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7: Mostly sunny skies, warm and dry this Tuesday. Highs in the low 80s. Lows will dip to near 60 tonight. We're upper 80s tomorrow. That's your latest WLKY forecast. I'm Matt Milosevic.
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12: That's right, Gus Ellen. Thank you very much. Yeah, I am Scott Fitzgerald. This is Kentuckiana's Morning News. Tony and Dwight will be back with you tomorrow. They're on Honor Flight Bluegrass, and they would, of course, love to see you out at Muhammad Ali International Airport tonight around 8:30 to welcome back the veterans. Had a chance to catch up with Tony before they went wheels up. We'll try to get that out to you here in the next hour or so. But we got a lot of sports to talk about, and it's National Coffee Day today. Coming up, we're going to talk about that free cup of coffee and what exactly that means and what other bennies can you grab hold of. And then we're going to talk about what happened to SpaceX yesterday. A lot of investors looking at SpaceX. So we'll get the lowdown on that as well. Evan Brown will join us. Busy, busy half hour coming up, that's for sure. Busy day in sports. Of course, it's Mr. John Mellencamp, Indiana's native son. That means we're going to talk a little Indiana football. They're getting some encouraging injury news.
13: We got really good news on Turbo, and he'll be day-to-day, and I'm optimistic he can play Saturday as well as Elijah Hardy.
12: Yeah, that's Coach Kurt Cignetti, who says running back Turbo Richard could be back. He, of course, has suffered that ankle injury in their win over Northwestern. Siggy's also optimistic Richard can play at Rutgers. Richard had 383 rushing yards and 4 touchdowns through the first 4 games. Meanwhile, Lee Beebe Jr. stepped up against Northwestern with a career-high 203 rushing yards. Indiana 4-0, 1-0 in the Big Ten. Again, Rutgers Saturday night, 8 o'clock. You can see that on the Big Ten Network. The Bengals are back to work today ahead of their visit from Jacksonville on Sunday. And Kentucky football fans will recognize the Jaguars head coach, former Wildcat offensive coordinator Liam Cohen. Cohen's quickly making his mark in Jacksonville in his first season as an NFL head coach. He led the Jaguars to a 13-4 record and the AFC South title that after the team went just 4-13 the year before. Cohen also helped Kentucky, you remember, to a 10-3 season during his first stint as offensive coordinator in 2021. Now his Jaguars, 2-1 on the season, are looking impressive after that 35-6 win over New England. And for Cohen, it's all about no matter whether you're at Kentucky, whether you're in the NFL, it's about putting those you love around you.
14: It is so much about surrounding yourself with people that you trust, that you believe in, that are like-minded, but also challenge you on a day-to-day basis. And I think that's what's really fun about working with this building.
12: We'll have that game 1 o'clock here on Sports Talk 790. And Kentucky basketball getting, well, as a new injury concern, the Wildcats senior guard Jerome Morton suffered a knee injury in practice. He'll be reevaluated in a few weeks. Meanwhile, there's better news for Cam Williams. He's progressing well after another surgery on his foot, but he'll miss Kentucky's 3 preseason exhibitions. That's a look at sports here at News Radio 840 WHAS.
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18: There is still an accident westbound on the Waterson that is on the off-ramp to Freedom Way. Right side still blocked off on that ramp. Use caution. Crews over there on scene working to clear that crash. Also, some slow traffic on the Snyder going from 65 over to 64. About a 3-minute delay. Traffic at its slowest right around Bardstown. You spot traffic problems, call the traffic tip line at 479-2337. Our next report in 10 minutes. I'm Eddie Zellick, News Radio 840 WHAS.
19: I'm WLKY meteorologist Matt Milosevic. The great weather continues this Tuesday. Will be mostly sunny, high temperatures warm in the low 80s. Pleasant tonight with lows near 60. As we move into tomorrow, a few more passing clouds as temperatures continue to trend up. Highs will be in the upper 80s. By Thursday, we're in the low 90s. That's your latest WLKY forecast. I'm Matt Milosevic.
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12: Clear skies, 56 degrees at 7:02 on this 29th day of September. Good morning, everyone.
20: I'm John Shannon, News Radio 840 WHAS. Our top story this morning, a Kentucky State Police trooper was fatally shot yesterday. Trooper Hayden Phillips was killed while conducting a traffic stop on I-65 near Bowling Green. A massive manhunt ensued across several counties yesterday afternoon involving law enforcement at all levels. Then yesterday evening, cell phone pings and flock cameras alerted police that the shooter was in Louisville. Kentucky State Police Commissioner Colonel Philip Burnett.
21: The suspect was located earlier this evening in Jefferson County, where Louisville Metro Police Department, their tactical team, utilized their grappler to secure the vehicle and the suspect. The suspect has been identified as Amani Branch, age 51, of Portland, Tennessee.
20: Trooper Phillips was a 3-year veteran of the Kentucky State Police, a member of the drug interdiction team. He leaves behind a wife and 3 children. The suspect will be transported back to Warren County this morning. He's charged with 1 count of murder of a peace officer or first responder. Police say a Louisville man was arrested Sunday morning after his Chevy Impala was clocked traveling 120 miles per hour in a 65 mile per hour zone. According to court documents, 26-year-old Brandon Parker is charged with speeding 26 miles per hour over and reckless driving. A Louisville Metro police officer was on patrol around 2 a.m. when he saw a blue 2015 Chevy Impala exit I-265 onto I-64 West. The officer determined the vehicle reached a top speed of 120 miles per hour and later arrested Parker without incident. 7:04 at News Radio 840 WHAS. Kentucky Attorney General Russell Coleman among 48 leaders who are pushing for additional protections against robocalls. Coleman joined other attorneys general in issuing a request to the Federal Communications Commission last week. They're urging the FCC to demand that phone service providers take additional steps to shield their customers from scams. Coleman's office says scam calls cost Americans nearly $2 billion last year alone. President Donald Trump announcing plans for a new $15 billion steel plant in southeast Iowa. Tammy Trujillo with the details.
22: Trump says the Mesabi Metallics facility in Lee County will be the largest steel manufacturing plant in U.S. history. The facility is expected to create about 1,750 permanent jobs in Iowa, paying an average of nearly $49 an hour, along with up to 6,000 construction jobs during the build-out. Trump also says the plant could add an estimated $95 billion to the U.S. economy. The facility is expected to begin production in 2030. I'm Tammy Trujillo.
20: The 7 o'clock hour of Kentuckiana's Morning News, fueled by Thornton, starts right now. Your next news update coming up at the bottom of the hour. I'm John Shannon, News Radio 840 WHAS.
12: John, thank you very much. Good morning to you. This is Kentuckiana's early morning, or it's Kentuckiana's Morning News. I'm Scott Fitzgerald. Tony Vannetti is on Honor Flight Bluegrass, and today, of course, is National Coffee Day. Tanya J. Powers from Fox News joins us this morning, and what that means, if you want a little extra caffeine through your Tuesday, there are plenty of deals out there. Tanya, good morning to you. Let's start with the important question.
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23: There's a lot of different places. I mean, first of all, let me just encourage people to go to your local favorite local coffee place, independent coffee roasters. Let's keep those guys in business. They're out there working hard to make sure we're all caffeinated, and they're in our neighborhoods. They're our neighbors, so just putting that out there first. Yeah. As far as the deals and the freebies for National Coffee Day, when you Google this, you will find a tremendous list of these. The ones that have the most readily available information are all like national chains, which is why I'm focusing on those. Dunkin' has a thing, and a lot of these, let me just also explain, they're rewards members, they're, you know, app members, you know, if you have their app and you're registered through their, you know, loyalty program or whatever, a lot of these, that's where the freebies and deals are going to come through. It's either like, if you buy something through the app, it's a free cup of coffee, or, you know, no purchase necessary, but you've got to do it through the app. So that's one of the other things to keep in mind when you're hearing about some of these. Just walking in may not, you know, it may be different. For Dunkin', they're doing a free medium or hot iced coffee with any purchase. They're also doing a collaboration, which I found very interesting, with L.L. Bean. Dunkin's has really leaned in on the collaborations in the last, I guess, few years. They did one, I think, during the last few months or whatever, with Sabrina Carpenter. They've done them with Wicked last year, when Wicked, the second Wicked movie came out. it has been, you know, there've been a lot of this. This time they're doing one with LL Bean. They have a Dunkin' inspired sweater.
0: Wow.
23: It is Dunkin' colors, the pink and the orange.
0: Right.
23: It will wake you up without the caffeine, just it is bright. There's also the LL Bean boat and tote bag, little tote mm-hmm. bags that everybody loves. Those are also have Dunkin' branding on them, that they're doing those as well. So those are just a couple of the things. Starbucks is not doing freebies necessarily, but they are rolling out a new drink and some new mini pies.
0: Oh.
23: Those are available today. The folks at Krispy Kreme, customers receive a small or medium hot or iced coffee and a free donut with any purchase. The folks at Pilot are doing free coffee to customers at participating locations through the Pilot app. Mm-hmm. There's also, I think Pete's Coffee is doing 25-cent cups today.
0: Okay,
23: they're throwing it back. It's a whole different,
0: yeah.
23: a bunch of different things. If there's a particular chain that you go to, I would just Google it real quick or look on their app today before you go by and see what they've got.
0: Right on. And before we let you go, Tanya J. Powers joining us now with Fox News. It's National Coffee Day today. People are starting to say, hey, I'm paying a little bit more for coffee. What are we seeing in coffee prices? Tanya, as you
23: you're do. Right about that. It is definitely gotten more expensive for coffee. For sure. I mean, I guess it just depends on, you know, the city that you're in or the area that you're in. That's why I was talking about. You know, a lot of people say, well, you know, my local roaster may be more expensive. I got news for you. It is expensive everywhere.
0: Right.
23: Like I said, the local folks take care of them, because if not, then, you know, you're kind of going to be at the mercy of whoever is there. No shade to the chains, but it's important to keep those folks in business.
0: I guess every time I come to New York, Tanya, I'm just happy with the little vendor. You get it in that little blue and white sort of Greek design cup from the roadside stand. I'm okay with that.
23: Yeah. Listen, that is one of the charms of New York City is the coffee cart guy, because I have a regular coffee cart guy right out here near our headquarters of Fox News on 6th Avenue, and Waheed takes care of me. Let me just tell you, he has been amazing.
0: Right.
23: Has some of the best coffee, knows exactly how I like it. Yep. I just walk up and he starts to make it. It's phenomenal.
0: Oh,
23: it's great.
0: That's awesome. Tanya J. Powers, New York City National Coffee Day. Take care of yourself, Tanya. We'll be listening for you down
23: Thank
0: the
23: you.
0: Line. All right. There she goes, ladies and gentlemen. National Coffee Day. As Tanya said, hey, listen, hit up your local spot, check your app, roll in there and get yourself a donut, or go see our good friends at Thornton's, okay? If you go see our good friends at Thornton's, you can't go wrong with the coffee, and those donuts are amazing. Treat yourself, gang. It's Tuesday, right? You're over the Monday blues. Roll up into Thornton's. Get that coffee. It'll pour it for you right there. Add what you need and pick up a couple donuts on your way out, right? Hey, we're back after this. When we come back, we're rolling on here again. I'm Scott Fitzgerald. Tony Vannetti and Dwight are on the Honor Flight Bluegrass. We caught up with them earlier this morning. We'll try to get some more of what Tony had to say. They would like you at the airport tonight if you can make it. 8:35 is when they're saying that, 8:30 get out there, and then maybe about 9:30-ish is when they arrive. And 80-something Vietnam vets, two Korean vets, they'd love to see you as they get off the plane and clap them home. It is an amazing experience. I've been to it. I've been on a flight. It is fantastic. Okay. Speaking of flights, when we come back, how about a flight of a different nature? SpaceX took off yesterday. A lot of investors were watching this one. Why is this so important? We'll talk about it. Evan Brown joins us. I'm Scott Fitzgerald. This is News Radio 840 WHAS.

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21: And good morning to you, 716 on this 29th day of September. We're looking at a high of 79 today. Last bastion of summer coming up Thursday in dramatic turnaround over the weekend. I'm Scott Fitzgerald. This is Kentucky and his morning news. Tony Vannetti and Dwight Whitten are on our flight Bluegrass. They'll be back with us tomorrow, and we'll talk with them, I'm sure, at length about their experience. They'd like you at the airport tonight, say around 8:30, to welcome home the Vietnam veterans. Turning our attention to a flight of a different nature, that would be SpaceX. Eben Brown from Fox News is joining us this morning, and SpaceX's Starship has finally reached orbit. Of course, it was a major milestone after all those test flights, but it didn't go exactly according to plan. Eben, good morning to you. What happened here?
22: Good morning. Well, ultimately, this flight of Starship 14 was certainly mostly a success. They did have some engine trouble on the way up, and they decided at the sort of towards the end of the ascent to fire a certain rocket engine a second time, as opposed to relying on the rocket engines that wouldn't light up. And so they were able to get to orbit, which is what the ultimate goal was. Not exactly the orbit I think they wanted to get to, but they were able to get close. And they were able to deploy 26 of the next generation Starlink satellites. Starlink is the internet service that SpaceX operates that you've all heard about. So they were able to accomplish that aspect of the mission. They were hoping to do 6 full orbits with the Starship. I think they went 4 orbits and then they brought it down. And it burned up in the atmosphere with its remnants splashing down in north of Hawaii in the Pacific Ocean. So ultimately, they were able to do what they wanted to get done. But was it perfect? No. Were they able to work on and use a contingency? Yes. And why is all of this important? Because Starship, or a variant of the design of Starship, will function as one of the lunar landers with the upcoming Artemis moon missions for NASA. So next year, we're supposed to fly Artemis 3, which will be a testing of the docking capabilities of not just the Starship variant, but also a lander called Blue Moon that's being built by Blue Origin, the Jeff Bezos space company. And so that's supposed to happen next year. And, we want to see these flights happen to show that these designs work.
21: Fox News' Eben Brown joining us now. We're talking about SpaceX's launch yesterday that we were mentioning at this time yesterday. And, you know, Eben, NASA has a huge stake, obviously, as you mentioned, because we're trying to get a lunar lander for Artemis. How much does this flight move SpaceX toward actually putting astronauts on the moon?
22: It moves everything further. Remember, okay, the NASA mission to put people back on the moon, we're looking at 2028 to do that. Seeing this fly in orbital flight is something that gets people more confident, I think. You know, mm-hmm. a little issue needs to be worked out. I think there's a great deal of confidence that SpaceX will deliver. SpaceX has pretty much delivered on everything it's promised mm-hmm. to do. Mm-hmm. So I don't think that there is any real concern that is going to be major delays caused by anything happening yesterday. There was a little issue that they were able to work around. That happens often, by the way. Going to space is still an experimental venture for anyone, as routine as you might think it is. Yep. Every flight is experimental.
21: Well, next big milestone, Eben, and we'll let you go on that note. What's the next big milestone that we should be looking for with SpaceX?
22: Well, SpaceX continues to operate as it does. It runs both cargo and crew transportation to the space station for NASA. SpaceX is contracted to deorbit the space station, I think, in 2030. So they're working on the capability of that. Of course, they're part of the Artemis program as a contractor. So I think, you know, I think it's full steam ahead for them. They don't seem to be suffering any major problems, you know?
21: Right. Evan Brown, appreciate you as always, man. Look forward to your reports down the line as always, and we'll talk more as this certainly shows no signs of letting up. Evan, thanks so much, buddy.
22: You bet. Take care.
21: All right. Evan Brown with Fox News, following all things SpaceX. A lot of investors keeping an eye on that as we are here at News Radio 840 WHAS. When we come back, we'll talk a little sports, and then we'll hear more from, we had a nice conversation with Tony Vannetti earlier this morning about what you can do to welcome veterans home here at Muhammad Ali International Airport. Tony and Dwight are with Honor Flight Bluegrass all day today, accompanying 80-something Vietnam vets, two Korean War vets. And they'll come home tonight. Tony says get out there about 8:30 tonight. Bring your kids if you can. It's an amazing experience. And clap these veterans home, because a lot of these Vietnam vets did not get that when they came home last time. I'm Scott Fitzgerald. We're back after this at News Radio 840 WHAS.
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23: Mostly sunny skies, warm and dry this Tuesday. Highs in the low 80s. Lows will dip to near 60 tonight. We're upper 80s tomorrow. That's your latest WLKY forecast. I'm Matt Milosevic.
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4: Don't call it a comeback. I've been here for years. I'm rocking my pants. What's up with the beer?
21: 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It is Kentucky and his morning news. I'm Scott Fitzgerald, Tony Vannetti, and Dwight Whitten on Honor Flight Bluegrass. They'll be back tomorrow. And, of course, coming up just after John Shannon's news, going to talk to a good friend, Greg Galliott. Been wanting to talk to him all season long, that's for sure. But we are talking sports, and don't call it a comeback, but you might have to. Louisville heading into NC State Saturday, trying to bounce back from its loss to Wake Forest. But a bigger question is at quarterback. Lincoln Keenholz will be a game-time decision after suffering an injury in Saturday's loss. Keenholz has thrown for more than 1,100 yards with 7 touchdowns and just 1 interception this season. So his availability, obviously kind of a big deal. If he can't go, Coach Brohm says both Davin Winder and freshman Briggs Cherry will be set to play. The Wolfpack 3-1. They do not, however, have a Power 4 win. Louisville will look to avoid back-to-back ACC losses. The Indianapolis Colts quarterback situation getting a bit more interesting as well, with 2 developments around the league. Minnesota has traded former first-round pick J.J. McCarthy to the Giants for a 5th-round pick, a move that raises questions about what Indianapolis could get for Anthony Richardson. Of course, is currently Daniel Jones' backup and is in the final year of his rookie contract. Richardson also requested a trade earlier this year. Meanwhile, the Colts' next opponent, Washington, could have Jaden Daniels back. Daniels is expected to travel with the Commanders to London, but his status for Sunday remains uncertain after an elbow injury. The Colts and Commanders again meeting Sunday in London. It's back on the practice pitch for Lou City. Why? Because it's trophy time. Yeah, I know they're still not at the top of the Eastern Conference table. However, they're going to meet Hartford Athletics Sunday afternoon in the USL Cup Final. That's a chance to add another trophy after reaching the final for the first time. The teams played to just a 2-2 draw in Hartford, setting up another high-stakes meeting. Meanwhile, City is fighting for playoff positioning in the regular season. Good for, they got 37 points in the East, and they're only 2 regular season home dates remaining. That's Indy 11 October 17th and Detroit on October 24th. And speaking of soccer, how about men's soccer? Louisville coming in now ranked 15th by Top Drawer Soccer. They're 7-2 heading into Friday night's home match with NC State. Indiana remains unbeaten at 8-2. They're ranked number 2 nationally, 8-0-2, excuse me. The Hoosiers will host Maryland Friday. Kentucky, coming off a trip to Central Florida, is hosting Old Dominion Friday night. And Bellarmine, how about those Bellarmine men? 5-2, they'll travel to Florida Gulf Coast that on Saturday. That's a look at your sports here at News Radio 840 WHS. John Shannon has the latest headlines for you coming up. And then my man Greg Galliott going to talk to us. Yeah, the bats are done, but boy, lots going on in the world of baseball as the playoffs start today as well. We're back after this at News Radio 840 WHS.
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7: Police now on the scene of an accident eastbound Gene Snyder over at Bardstown. That's got the left lane blocked off. Also up to a 15-minute delay back from Smyrna Road. Another accident on Cooper Chapel Road that's over at Pagoda Drive. And southbound 65, two lanes open for construction between Jefferson Street and Crittenden Drive. If you spot traffic problems, call the traffic tip line at 479-2337. Our next report in 10 minutes. 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
8: I'm WLKY meteorologist Matt Milosevic. The weather through the middle of the week is quiet and warming. Highs today under mostly sunny skies will be in the low 80s. Lows tonight fall back to near 60 degrees. Tomorrow we start to turn summer-like. Highs will be in the upper 80s with partly cloudy skies. We're partly sunny and highs in the low 90s for Thursday. That's your latest WLKY forecast. I'm Matt Milosevic.
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9: At 7:31, we're looking at clear skies and 55 degrees outside the studios here at 4th Street Live. Good morning, everyone. I'm John Shannon, News Radio 840 WHAS, with a look at your headlines. A Kentucky State Police trooper is dead after he was killed while on patrol on I-65 near Bowling Green. Hayden Phillips was a three-year member of KSP. Kentucky Governor Andy Beshear says Trooper Phillips is a hero and a devoted husband and loving father to three children. Zion White, the suspect in the Family Scholar House double murder, scheduled in court today on new terroristic threatening charges. A unique partnership between a real estate group and local artists is aiming to draw new homeowners to West Louisville. Leaders of the city of Frankfort considering the future of flock cameras in the community. And former special counsel Jack Smith set to testify today before the Senate Judiciary Committee. Republicans have long maintained Smith used possible illegal tactics while investigating President Donald Trump's alleged efforts to challenge the results of the 2020 presidential election. More of Kentuckiana's morning news coming up right now, fueled by Thornton's. Your next news update at 8. I'm John Shannon, News Radio 840 WHAS.
10: There's nothing like the view from the cheap seats.
21: Oh, yeah. Good morning to you. It is 7:32 now at News Radio 840 WHAS. Joe Elliott and I were talking about this on Saturday, our favorite time of the year. MLB postseason fall ball, as they like to affectionately call it. I used to love when my son played fall ball. There was something about it. I like baseball in the summer, but fall ball, there's something special in the air. And joining us now to talk about not only that, but how the season went for the Louisville Bats is President the El Queso Grande, the Big Cheese, if you will, down on Main Street, Greg Galliatt. Greg, good morning to you, my man.
11: Thanks for having me on. Good morning to you.
21: All right, Greg. Well, let's talk a little bit. We got a lot still going on at Slugger Field, even though the season's over. But I did want to ask you, when you look back on this 2026 season, my man, what stands out to you most this year?
11: I think we certainly did our job. I can't remember the final stat, but I want to say 77 different players played for the Louisville Bats this year. So as the Cincinnati Reds struggled when injuries started to pile up for them during the first third of the season, I mean, we did our part to continue to supply players up to Cincinnati to try to keep them in the NL Central race. But, you know, it just proved to be too much. But a lot of good young players got maybe an earlier opportunity to play Major League Baseball than expected for the Cincinnati Reds. So I hope they'll help them in the future as they start to evaluate where they are as a franchise going forward for the 2027 season.
21: You know, we're talking with Greg Galliatt with the Louisville Bats as they wrapped up their 2026 season. And Greg, one of those players, Michael Tolia, emerging as a significant power threat. He finished with 22 homers and a 920 OPS. And his numbers listed by the Bats, he's been an asset for you. He was fun to watch this year.
11: He was. Actually, we had a really good team the first couple of months of the season. We were actually in contention for winning the first half as we play halves of seasons down here at the AAA level. But then, once again, the injuries started to accumulate. But you mentioned Michael Tolia. Hector Rodriguez, outfielder, played extremely well for us and then went to Cincinnati. And when he once he got his feet on the ground for the Reds, he started to prove that he might be somebody that could fit into the Reds, you know, outfield future. Jose really could possibly be a possibility. Edwin Arroyo went up, showed that he might be ready for some Major League Baseball. So, again, a lot of good young players got an early audition with the Reds, and, you know, we'll see where it all goes. Of course, you know, you've got the lockout that's looming possibly for Major League Baseball coming this winter. So that's obviously a big topic that's out there. Now, if there is a lockout for some reason, Minor League Baseball still goes on in 2027. So the Louisville Bats would take the field on Tuesday night, March 30th, and play our first game of the 2027 season. It doesn't matter what goes on at the Major League level.
21: You know, we're talking with Greg Galliette with the Louisville Bats, recounting the 2026 season, looking forward to events at Slugger Field, even though the season is over. And, you know, Greg, you look at, you guys got some national recognition this year with your nothing games. That seemed to, like, take the nation by storm.
11: It really did. It kind of hit a sweet spot with a lot of fans, taking them back to remembering baseball, especially our older demographic, the way they, when they grew up and went to the ballparks, maybe with their parents or their grandchildren, bringing back some of the ambiance of the ballpark. Because baseball right now, I think largely because of banana ball, has a lot of sound, a lot of life, a lot of stuff going on. So we kind of went in reverse with nothing night and basically stripped everything away. And we kind of hit a nerve. And also we had a lot of fun with our alternate identity, the Louisville Humidity. Yeah. We had some really cool times with that. Cosmic Baseball came in during the summer for three sold out nights. It looks like they're coming back already in 2027. And we're hearing rumblings that we might get a visit from some form of banana ball again, possibly in 2027. So a lot going on here at the ballpark, including possibly construction starting on the new sports and entertainment district right here in our parking lot between us and Interstate 65. So a lot of cool, fun things I think are going to take place here in 2027. But we've still got 2026 to go, and we've got some fun events scheduled here as I think folks kind of come to know that we're other things besides baseball. We're a lot of cool, fun entertainment options, and we've got one coming up this Friday night with our annual trick or treat event here at the ballpark from 6 to 9 p.m. this Friday night, as kids can trick or treat around the ballpark. We'll have over 22 of our partners here manning tables, handing out candy as kids trick or treat. We've got a lot of other fun things planned as part of this fun event on Friday night. We've got a costume contest, which your own Tony Vannetti is going to be one of our celebrity judges. we've got, you can pick and decorate your own pumpkin from our pumpkin patch that'll be over in the right field corner. I mean, we're going to have carnival games, including face painting. We're going to have a spooky zone set up inside the ballpark. We'll even have a beer garden with live music. And then around 7:30, we'll be showing the movie Casper on our large video board in left field for families to settle in and watch a really fun animated Halloween costume and movie event. But again, all this takes place this coming Friday night, 6 to 9 p.m. here at Louisville Slugger Field. You can buy your tickets online by simply going to batsbaseball.com. And we look forward to a big crowd. This has grown year after year. Last year, we had almost 2,000 people here. So we're looking for another big crowd this Friday night. And don't forget, coming up in early December, we'll have breakfast with Santa. Mm-hmm. So we'll have information coming out about that, too. So even though baseball season's over, we still got a lot of fun things going on here at the ballpark. And like you mentioned, it's also time to settle in and start watching some Major League Baseball playoffs. We got some juicy matchups.
21: Yeah, we do.
11: Taking place starting today. So even though these are wild card games, these are some marquee teams that are participating. I mean, gosh, you kick off with the Phillies and the Braves at 2 o'clock. So, I mean, those are two powerhouses going at it. And then you wrap up the evening with the Red Sox and the Yankees and the Cubs and the Padres. So should be some great matchups. Hopefully some interesting playoff baseball. And it'll be interesting to see who's crowned as the new champion of Major League Baseball as we wrap all this up towards the end of October.
21: I think you're right, Greg. I mean, you couldn't ask for more. Anytime the Yankees and the Red Sox get together, I mean, especially in the postseason, that goes to another level. And let me ask you something real quick before you let you go. And you, obviously, you're affiliated with the Reds, so whatever take you have. But, you know, it was a great article in The Athletic this week talking, and Joe Elliott sent it to me. It was talking about why the Reds can't be the Brewers. You look at teams like the Brewers and the Rays, small market teams that are absolutely tearing it up. I mean, and then you see the Dodgers, who have just everything at their disposal. Is it now better? Are there more opportunities for small market teams to make their way in Major League Baseball now?
11: There really are, and a lot of it comes down to just scouting.
21: Yeah,
11: we've watched the Brewers' talent come through each and every year playing against us mm-hmm. as the Nashville Sounds. So we see them each and every year, and we see the young talent playing for Nashville. The farm director originally for the Tampa Rays was hired a few years ago to go on and take over and run the Dodgers. The Dodgers saw how important it was to have farm development going on besides all the free agents they normally mm-hmm. sign. They've got good young talent coming through. And to point or really shine a light on that whole subject, Oklahoma City just won the AAA championship. They're the AAA right. farm team of the Dodgers.
21: Right.
11: So they're doing it with young talent. So obviously it's important to go out and sign the big, expensive veteran stars, but it's also important to supplement that with good young talent coming through your farm system. And as I mentioned, we've had our share with the Ellie De La Cruzes, the Matt McClains, players of that nature, but we need more of those, particularly, as you mentioned, as a small market team. And it's going to be so important for the Reds to continue to place a heavy emphasis on scouting and player development.
21: Right on. Greg Galliott, we appreciate you as always, man. And I'd be remiss if I didn't mention also you're going to have the Christmas trees come November down there at Slugger Field, buddy.
11: Yeah, Festival of Trees and Lights is coming in as it always does right before Thanksgiving to get everybody in the Christmas spirit. And there's nothing better that transforms our stadium into that Christmas environment than yeah. the Festival of Trees and Lights. So we're looking forward to having that. But again, if you'd like to come this Friday night for our annual trick-or-treat event, 6 to 9 p.m., just get your tickets at BatsBaseball.com.
21: Greg, you're the best, buddy. Give our love to everybody down there with the Louisville Bats. You're certainly a Louisville icon, and it's good to know that you're still in town even though the season is over, buddy. We'll talk to you.
11: We appreciate it. Thanks for having me.
21: All right, Greg. There he goes, ladies and gentlemen. Greg Galliott. Busy man. You thought the season was over. Did he just hint at banana ball at Slugger Field? Talk about a tough ticket. Have you seen this? I mean, they're filling 80,000 seat stadiums. Wow. All right. Great interview with Greg. I always love talking baseball. And you better believe, don't tell the boss this afternoon I'm listening to baseball at work. Okay? The Braves got something going on. I know Jason Frakes over at the Courier-Journal is going to be excited about that. So we'll see. And man, you can't. Yankees, Red Sox postseason, our own Terry Myers. Those are his Red Sox. Let's do this. Hey, we're back after this. I'm Scott Fitzgerald. Tony Benetti and Dwight Whitten will be back with us tomorrow. They're on Honor Flight Bluegrass. Again, just a reminder, if you can get out there tonight, Tony says get to the airport about 8:30. Welcome the Vietnam veterans, 80 Vietnam veterans, over 80, two Korean War vets as they come home. And again, folks, they didn't get the recognition they deserved when they came home the first time. Let's do it right the second time, shall we? We're back after this at News Radio 840 WHAS.

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0: Most notably, however, our number one story that we're running down, we stayed with it yesterday. We're staying with it again today. That is the trooper that was shot and killed yesterday, Warren County.
1: I know I just seen a crowd of police cars just start crashing the scene right there. I guess they said that's the dude that did it to the police officer. I wasn't aware of it.
0: That is Stefan Sands talking to WLKY's Norman Seawright as the chase that started in Warren County ended here in Louisville in Stefan's backyard. Of course, Trooper Hayden Phillips, a 30-year-old, three-year veteran, was killed in the shooting. He leaves behind a wife and three boys. And Imani Branch is the one who was arrested here in Louisville, 51 years old. Kyle Baumgartner is the U.S. Attorney for the Western District of Kentucky.
2: He's been arrested. He will soon be transported back to Warren County, where at present he will face state murder charges.
0: And we'll continue to follow that. Big thing, did you get that blue alert yesterday? I swear that was the first time I had seen a blue alert come across my phone. And I'm glad it was. I mean, it really, I hadn't seen it before. And right away, I knew what it was. It got my attention and it kept coming and kept coming. And it seems like we have a suspect now in custody. We'll continue to watch that. John Shannon's working hard in the newsroom for you. As any developments emerge today in that arrest, we'll certainly bring those to you in the subsequent stories. And then, of course, you've got Leland Conway going to join us at 9 o'clock. He'll take you up until noon. Clay and Buck, noon to 3. Terry Miners, Paul Miles will have more on this shooting this afternoon to take you home. Producer Rachel will sit in a big chair, and it will be Joe Lincoln with sports. Stick it right here. You got no reason to go anywhere with News Radio 840 WHS. We're back after this. 7:51 now.
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7: Mostly sunny skies, warm and dry this Tuesday. Highs in the low 80s. Lows will dip to near 60 tonight. We're upper 80s tomorrow. That's your latest WLKY forecast. I'm Matt Milosevic.
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0: morning to you. Welcome. It is 7:56 and a half. We're looking at high. Well, it's going to be comfortable today. Maybe 79. One more day of summer 91 on Thursday. Yeah, good morning to you. I'm Scott Fitzgerald. Tony Vannetti and Dwight are on our flight Bluegrass. They will be home later this evening. I'm keeping you company, and they'll be back tomorrow to talk all about it, of course, and recapping some of sports. We've got another hour to go, by the way. Big news coming up in sports later on in the hour, and then Leland Conway takes over at 9. How about some Monday Night Football last night? They were in the Windy City, and this guy.
1: A throw by Keenum. Over the middle, wide open. Raymond 20, 15-10, running away from the pack to the end zone. Touchdown, Bears. Khalif Raymond, 41-yard catch and run. Play design, Ben Johnson. Bears are up 20-7 on the Eagles.
0: 38-year-old Case Keenum was essentially the Bears' third-string quarterback and hadn't played in a regular season game since 2023. But with Caleb Williams out, Tyson Bagent coming off a concussion, my man got the call against the defending NFC champion Eagles, and did he deliver. He threw for 247 yards and two touchdowns and added a rushing score. Chicago rolling past Philadelphia 27-7. It was Keenum's first start in nearly 3 years and his first win as a starter since 2023. Man, he was electric in pregame. He was just so amped up in pregame, had his wife and his kids with him, and you can only imagine he had this reaction afterwards.
2: That's a kid and you're dreaming about it, you know, that you feel like you can. I don't know if you think about the week that it takes, the work that it takes in the off season to clean up your diet and work extremely hard to get your body back to where it needs to be, you know, to go through a training camp as the three to get a shot again to do it like this. I mean, yeah, you dream of it. That's why I'm still here.
0: Yeah, it's not love stories like that. Of course, he's the former Houston Cougar, no doubt. Let's bring him back here. Let's talk a little volleyball. The University of Kentucky remains third in the latest ABCA volleyball poll. Louisville stays fourth nationally. The Cats moving up one spot. The Cards again holding on at number four. Kentucky's next match is Friday at Auburn. Louisville will host Notre Dame coming up tomorrow night. Indiana is number 15th. They moved up three spots from last week. They're back on the court Thursday at Wisconsin. And Bellarmine picked up three ASUN Weekly honors. Maddie Carnes was named Setter and Freshman of the Week, while former Nelson County standout Peyton Parsons earned Defensive Player of the Week. They and Bellarmine will host Jacksonville on Thursday night. And there's plenty to still watch when it comes to racing Louisville. Yeah, even with the playoff race over. This comes at a time when Coach Bev Yanez's future beyond this season remains unsettled. Emma Sears could be looking for her next opportunity ahead of the 2027 World Cup. But racing also facing questions about investment and ownership, including a reported interest from FC Cincinnati. For now, racing has four games left, and I strongly encourage you, if you get a chance, you know, throw a little coin at some tickets, go out and see them. They've got Utah Saturday, then Boston and Denver on the road, and they host Kansas City November 1st in their finale. One big question remains, however: how do they want to be remembered, Coach Bev Yanez?
3: We're in control of what we look like and we're in control of our character. So it's going to test us in multiple different ways. But I believe we're prepared to fight as a team. I believe we're prepared to fight as a group. And I believe we're invested in that from staff to players. So we want to be remembered that we went out and we went out fighting.
0: Right on. And in women's college soccer, Louisville is ranked all the way up to 14th nationally. They're 8-1-2 after their scoreless draw with number 22 Florida State. The Cards are back in action Saturday at Virginia Tech. The Kentucky Ladies are 6-4-1. They'll visit Vandy on Friday. Indiana is 4-6-1. They're hosting Michigan on Sunday. And the Bellarmine women, following their 2-1 win over Morehead State, will open a Sun play Thursday against Stetson. And finally, the U.S. Senate has passed the Protect College Sports Act. That sends a major overhaul of college athletics to the House. We are going to get a live update on that coming around 8:45 this morning. Right now, though, we're going to break for news. John Shannon has the latest in the KSP trooper shooting, amongst other headlines. We're back after this at News Radio 840 WHAS.
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8: There's still an accident eastbound on the Gene Snyder over at Bardstown Road that's got the left lane blocked off, up to a 25-minute delay as well back from Preston Highway. Southbound 65 at Jefferson Street, an accident in the construction zone, right shoulder blocked off there. Another accident northbound on Bardstown at Wingfield Avenue. If you spot traffic problems, call the traffic tip line at 479-2337. Our next report in 10 minutes. I'm Eddie Zellick, News Radio 840 WHAS.
9: I'm WLKY meteorologist Matt Milosevic. The great weather continues this Tuesday. Will be mostly sunny, high temperatures warm in the low 80s. Pleasant tonight with lows near 60. As we move into tomorrow, a few more passing clouds as temperatures continue to trend up. Highs will be in the upper 80s. By Thursday, we're in the low 90s. That's your latest WLKY forecast. I'm Matt Milosevic.
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0: It's a couple minutes now after 8 o'clock. Sunny skies, 56 degrees in downtown Louisville. Good morning, everyone. I'm John Shannon, News Radio 840, WHAS.
10: He was our brother, and we want to thank everybody who dropped food off to Post 3 and did and reached out, because I can't count the number of text messages I got to my phone, my state phone, and my personal phone. It's been crazy. It's been a day.
0: Trooper Catan Parker yesterday reacting to the death of fellow Post 3 officer Hayden Phillips. Trooper Phillips was shot and killed during a traffic stop on I-65 just north of Bowling Green. A manhunt for the shooter ensued. That search led law enforcement to Louisville, where a combination of cell phone pings and the city's Flock camera system located the shooter. LMPD SWAT team moved in and took down the suspect in the vicinity of Dixie Highway and Burwell Lane.
11: The suspect was located earlier this evening in Jefferson County, where Louisville Metro Police Department, their tactical team, utilized their grappler to secure the vehicle and a suspect. The suspect has been identified as Amani Branch, age 51, of Portland, Tennessee.
0: Trooper Phillips was a 3-year veteran of the Kentucky State Police, a member of the drug interdiction team. He leaves behind a wife and 3 children. The suspect will be transported back to Warren County this morning. He's charged with 1 count of murder of a peace officer or first responder. 8:04 at News Radio 840 WHAS. Jefferson County School Board leaders approving a final working budget for the school year along with an adjusted tax rate. The district's projected deficit for the fiscal year has grown to $51.5 million. Interim Chief Financial Officer Thomas Aberle says the working budget falls in line with where the district needs to be as officials continue to process direct reductions. Meanwhile, the tax rate is not expected to change significantly due to an increase in property values. Actor Dennis Haskins, best known as Principal Richard Belding on Saved by the Bell, has died at age 75. Michael Kastner with more. It's all
12: right, 'cause I'm saved by the bell. The show aired from 1989 to 1993, and it would come to define Haskins for millions of fans.
13: Hey, what is going on here?
12: Haskins had Parkinson's, although an official cause of death has not been confirmed. He also appeared in films and television shows, including It's Always Sunny in Philadelphia and A Million Ways to Die in the West. According to IMDb, as a young man, he was also a concert promoter and manager and counted Greg Allman and Tom Jones as clients. I'm Michael Kastner.
0: 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Your next news update coming up at 8:30. 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
14: John, thank you very much, my man. Appreciate you. John's been working hard all morning. That is clearly our A story this morning. And that is the death of a KSP trooper, Hayden Phillips, 30 years old, 3-year veteran, killed in the shooting. As John mentioned, he leaves behind a wife and 3 young sons, and we kind of elaborated this as we came on this morning, and I know Leland Conway's going to join us here in a little bit. He's taking over at 9 o'clock as Tony and Dwight are on Honor Flight Bluegrass, and they'll be back to talk about that, and I know Leland is going to have a few things to say about this as well. But we kind of elaborated, and I've been chirping about it on social media for the better part of a year now. Maybe I'm just in a different point in my life, and you know, kids are grown, wife is settled into a career, kids are doing okay. I'm pretty happy here, pretty happy at my other gig. You know, you kind of appreciate things a little bit more, and you're also reminded when we hear news, and I saw that blue alert come across my phone yesterday, that nothing is guaranteed. Nothing. How many times, I'm sure you left the house this morning like I did, okay? I walked out of the house this morning, and immediately when I got in the car, got myself situated, I'm driving down 64, coming down here to the studio, my mind's already wandering. All right, I got this to do, I got this to do, okay, I got to do this job, I got to do this job. How am I going to fit this in with this and making sure I have a plan? I just assumed I was coming home tonight. And now, unfortunately, Trooper Hayden Phillips won't be coming home. And I know first responders' wives, military wives. I worked with military families during my time in the military. They are some of the strongest people, strongest people. And yes, that's it. That's a risk that comes with the job. Everybody knows that going in. But no one should have to endure this. These three young men, I'm sure, are going to grow to be fine, upstanding gentlemen. His wife's going to be a lot stronger for this. It doesn't feel like it now, and it shouldn't. But life is too fragile. Pick up that phone if you know a first responder. Anyone. Text, call, do whatever. Tell them you're thinking about them. Doesn't take long. It doesn't have to be a Walt Whitman poem. I mean, you could just send it and say, hey, thinking about you. And not just a first responder family member, friend, someone you hadn't talked to in a while. I sent a compliment to somebody yesterday via email, dealing with some stuff. Say, you got this. That's all they needed. They were so grateful for sending that I sent that to them. You know, there's things in my kids' lives, in my wife's life. My wife has something going on. Say it works. Simple text. Hey, thinking about you. Good luck at this. Good luck at that. Or you got this. Doesn't have to be long. Doesn't have to be drawn out. None of us are guaranteed what's tomorrow. There are people in my life that have passed that I wish I would have had the opportunity to tell them some things I really wanted to tell them. Trooper Hayden Phillips went to work yesterday. Oh, he said, I'll take care of that when I get home. Oh, I got that to do. I'll mess with that. I was putting my basement back together after a leaky pipe. Kept telling my wife, I'll get to it. I'll do it tomorrow. We're never guaranteed anything in life. And in our law enforcement, they will never, ever, ever, ever get paid enough to deal with what they have to do. And once we go through the legal process and everybody's afforded their fair due. Yeah, I know it's hard to kind of say now, but everybody is afforded due process. 51-year-old Imani Branch will get his day in court. And if he's found guilty, you'll have to face the music to someone a lot higher than you and I. Just something to think about today as you head into work. I know you're probably doing the same thing. You're rolling into work and wherever you go to work, and you're probably thinking about that staff meeting you got to go to. Oh, the boss is going to call me, or this is due, or I didn't put the TPS cover sheet on my report. Yeah, that's all irrelevant. Take some time, exhale. I'm not saying don't do your job. Take some time, exhale, and tell someone you're thinking about them. Someone you know. Someone's just been itching. You know something's been going on, and you can't put your finger on it. You don't have to know what's going on with them. Just let them know you're there. Again, we're all thinking here at News Radio 840 WHS about Trooper Hayden Phillips. 30 years old, 3-year veteran, beautiful wife, 3 boys, protecting us. There aren't enough words. We're back after this at News Radio 840 WHAS.

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0: good morning to you. It's coming up on 8:16 straight up. I'm Scott Fitzgerald. It is, you're looking at a temperature of about 79 today as you head out the door. Tony and Dwight are on Honor Flight Bluegrass. That's right. They're on their way, and so I'm going to take care of you. Until 9 o'clock, Leland Conway is going to join us in just a little bit. He'll take you up until noon. Then, of course, you have Clay and Buck, Terry Miners, producer Rachel, Joe Lincoln, and the great Paul Miles will join you on your ride home. And we'll keep you updated on everything you know and the latest on the KSP shooting and other developments that should occur today there in Warren County. We'll keep you updated on everything you need to know. Meanwhile, as I mentioned, Tony Vannetti on Honor Flight Bluegrass, along with Dwight Whitten, taking some 80-something Vietnam veterans and a couple of Korean War vets, and a pretty special opportunity. We talked to Tony Vannetti before they went wheels up out at the Louisville International Airport, who was talking with Honor Flight Bluegrass.
1: We're here with Honor Flights, and we are ready to get wheels up here in a couple of minutes and head to Washington, D.C., and take some veterans up to see the monuments. I'm with Greg Dillon here with Honor Flights. What's the flight look like?
2: Looks great. Looks great. The weather looks great. The folks are filing in. The electricity is starting to ignite. And I'm telling you, we're ready. We're ready to roll. It's going to be great.
1: It's funny to see because sometimes the veteran's not sure what's going on. And by the end of the day, you see throughout the day that their smiles are starting to happen. And then what happens tonight at 9 o'clock, you're encouraging people to come back to the airport.
2: Absolutely. We've got a welcome home plan for these guys, and it's going to be fantastic. And we love the local community to come on out, welcome these veterans home, and just show them their support. It's great. It's wonderful.
1: Greg, how many veterans?
2: We've got 84 on the flight today.
1: And mostly Vietnam.
2: Yes. There's 82 Vietnam and 2 Korean.
1: Yeah, because Koreans go into a lot of ways, WWQ. Greg, I know you got a lot to do. Go do your thing.
0: All right, that was Tony. It was a very busy time out at the airport there, that's for sure. Now, the big thing is they want to get you out there to welcome them home tonight, okay? So if you're able to get out there and you can take your kids with you, that's a big plus, too. Tony elaborated on that a little bit this morning.
1: I'd be down here at 8:30. It's going to fill up, man. There'll be a 1,000 people in line. But let me tell you, bring your kids here.
0: Yes.
1: Because they will never forget it the rest of their lives. You remember being, your dad taking you to a local parade when you were 7, and you see these veterans walk by. That is imprinted in your brain. You never forget that. And I'm telling you, an experience like this, bring your kids, clap these guys back as they get off the plane. And it's awesome.
0: Right on, Vannetti. And I can attest to that. Interesting, my daughter teaches first and second grade over at St. Martha, and every Veterans Day, she has me come over and speak to the kids. I have never seen a group of more inquisitive kids than first and second graders. And I mean, I take some props over with me and take some pictures and whatnot. And the questions they come up with are absolutely amazing. And the stories they share. And I think the biggest thing that drove it home with me was the number of kids that knew somebody in the military. They'll either tell me their dad was in the military, their grandfather. One kid told me her grandmother was in the military. And they know this. And Tony's right. And they reflect that. And so if you can take your kids tonight, gang, take your kids there. Because the more we keep our young ones in touch, basically to use the phrase, dance with the girl who brought us. And that is, our military has carried this nation on their backs for 250 years. And the more we ingrain that in our children and they appreciate that and they understand that, that's the big thing, is understanding, the better off we're going to be in the long run. So Honor Flight Bluegrass in Washington, D.C. today. They will be back home later. Tony and Dwight will be walking the veterans off. There won't be a dry eye in the house. I can guarantee you. I guarantee you. I went, and my veteran and I was an escort, and we did everything. We walked the monuments. We walked Iwo Jima. We did the Vietnam Memorial, this and that. But honestly, the best part we had was we went to the FDR Memorial, and he grew up in new folks in that age and era, and we just sat there and we talked, not necessarily all about FDR, we did, but we talked about our families and the difference in raising children then and raising children now and how much we still have in common. It's an amazing experience, gang. It really is. If you get a chance to be an escort, please do. It's a life changer. All right, we're back after this, going to get a look at sports, and then coming up around 8:45 this morning, we're going to get a live talk about what's going on in college sports from the nation's capital and see what changes could be coming. I'm Scott Fitzgerald. We're back after this at News Radio 840 WHAS.

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5: I'm WLKY meteorologist Matt Milosevic. The great weather continues this Tuesday. Will be mostly sunny, high temperatures warm in the low 80s. Pleasant tonight with lows near 60. As we move into tomorrow, a few more passing clouds as temperatures continue to trend up. Highs will be in the upper 80s. By Thursday, we're in the low 90s. That's your latest WLKY forecast. I'm Matt Milosevic.
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22: 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News Radio 840 WHAS. High is 79 today. This is Kentucky and his morning news. I'm Scott Fitzgerald. Tony and Dwight on Honor Flight Bluegrass today. They'll be back with us tomorrow, of course. Leland Conway coming up in about 22 minutes time or 32 minutes time. John Shannon working overnight headlines for you in about 2 minutes time. Let's talk some sports. For Kentucky football fans, Liam Cohen is the familiar name heading into Sunday's Bengals-Jaguars matchup. Cohen was Kentucky, of course, their offensive coordinator in 2021 and again in 2023. But his coaching path also runs through Rams head coach Sean McVay, the same coaching tree that produced Green Bay's Matt LaFleur and Cincinnati's Zach Taylor. Cohen's first season in Jacksonville is a big one. He had 13 wins, an AFC South championship, and a turnaround from the four-win team he inherited, all in part due to those around him along the way.
23: You know, I felt it when I went to L.A. in 2018. It's like as dynamic as Sean was, like the building was just, you know, you felt it. You felt the connection. You felt everybody being on the same page, but also challenging one another and how you could walk into every office and learn something.
22: Yeah, he carried that through to Kentucky, that's for sure. We'll have the Bengals and the Jags for you Sunday at Sports Talk 790 starting at 1 o'clock. Hey, it's Major League Baseball playoff time. I love me some fall ball. There is something magical about this time of year when it comes to baseball. You'll hear Joe Elliott and I talk about that on Saturdays. Meanwhile, Fox News' Jay Berman takes a look at what's in play for today.
24: Get ready for wall-to-wall postseason baseball. The run to the World Series begins with four wild card games. It all begins in Atlanta, Braves and Phillies. Philly clinched the final wild card berth on the final day of the regular season. The Astros also clinched their playoff berth on Sunday. They win the American League West and will host the White Sox, who are in the postseason for the first time in 5 years. The marquee matchup, the Red Sox and Yanks. The rivals have met six previous times in the postseason. And then the nightcap, the Padres and Cubs will meet in San Diego. I'm Jay Berman, Fox News.
22: Jay, thank you very much. You know, that Cubs Padres series takes me back to 1984. Remember, that was the National League Championship Series. Ryan Sandberg playing for the Cubs. And man, the Yankees. I know Terry Miner is a Red Sox fan. The Yankees, there's something magical. I don't care who you are. There's something magical about fall ball at Yankee Stadium. You can be a Yankee hater till you till the cows come home. I can respect that. But fall ball, when there's a chill in the air in New York City, oh, those pinstripes, I'm just telling you right now. And then there's great stories with the small market teams, as we talked with Greg Galliette as well. So plenty of baseball to talk about. Will Smith out there with the Dodgers playing, of course. It's going to be fun, gang. Shh, don't tell the boss I'm listening to baseball at work today. All right? Hey, we're back after this. Leland Conway's going to take you up until 9 o'clock. We'll run down some entertainment news for you after bottom of the hour. And then we'll go to the nation's capital and talk live with what's going on as far as the Protect College Sports Act and how close are we to a solution. Good morning to you. I'm Scott Fitzgerald. This is News Radio 840 WHAS. There's nothing like the
0: view from the Chiefs. Good news, an accident now cleared away southbound 65 that was over at Jefferson Street. However, crews still working to clear that accident eastbound on the Gene Snyder over at Bardstown. Left lane blocked off there, up to a 20-minute delay currently back from Smyrna Road. Northbound Bardstown, another accident at Wingfield Avenue, and Cooper Chapel Road accident at Pagoda Drive. Our next report in 10 minutes. I'm Eddie Zellick, News Radio 840 WHAS.
5: I'm WLKY meteorologist Matt Milosevic. The weather through the middle of the week is quiet and warming. Highs today under mostly sunny skies will be in the low 80s. Lows tonight fall back to near 60 degrees. Tomorrow we start to turn summer-like. Highs will be in the upper 80s with partly cloudy skies. We're partly sunny and highs in the low 90s for Thursday. That's your latest WLKY forecast. I'm Matt Milosevic.
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22: At 8:32, we're looking at sunny skies, 57 degrees outside the studios here at 4th Street Live. Good morning, everyone. I'm John Shannon, News Radio 840 WHAS, with a quick look at your headlines. A traffic stop turned deadly in Warren County yesterday when a Kentucky State Trooper was shot and killed. The suspect taken into custody several hours later in Louisville. A Louisville man has been charged after allegedly cashing $37,000 in fake U.S. savings bonds at local bank branches. Louisville pastor Virgil Mosey has been sentenced to 5 years in prison Monday after pleading guilty to 6 counts of theft and fraud. The Jefferson County School Board has approved a final working budget for the school year along with an adjusted tax rate. And prosecutors are reopening a case from a former Cornell University student who alleges that 7 fraternity brothers drugged her and sexually assaulted her for hours in 2024. The anonymous student filed a lawsuit earlier this month. More of the Tony and Dwight Show with special guest star Scott Fitzgerald coming up right now. Your next news update at 9. I'm John Shannon, News Radio 840 WHAS. Well, John Shannon, thank you very much, buddy. Good morning to you. As John said, I'm Scott Fitzgerald filling in for Tony and Dwight. They are on Honor Flight Bluegrass as they're making their way through the nation's capital today. They will be back this evening. Tony, as you heard in the last sound bite we played, said, hey, why don't you make an appearance about 8:30 tonight and welcome these some 80 Vietnam veterans home along with 2 Korean War veterans. And Leland Conway will take over at 9 o'clock. He'll have some things to say about that, plus the KSP trooper shooting as well. We'll keep you company. Clay and Buck going to take you through the afternoon. Then Terry Miners, Paul Miles, producer Rachel, and Joe Lincoln will be along to take you home. Well, of course, let's talk some entertainment news, shall we? There's plenty going on in the world, not just in L.A. anymore. As more and more people try to stay back there to make movies. They're really working hard at that. But on the screen, we've got this back in the news.
2: Ignite planned.
4: Who are you?
2: She have a seat right there. I'm Chris Hansen with Dateline NBC, and we're doing a story on adults who try to meet teens online. You see how this looks, right?
22: Yeah, Robert Pattinson is proving he still has box office pull. His new A24 thriller, Primetime, opened with $19.2 million domestically, making it the studio's biggest opening ever. The film, in which Pattinson plays to catch a predator host Chris Hansen, also drew a strong Gen Z audience. Primetime finished second in the weekend box office behind the re-release of Avengers Endgame. How about this one, 23 seasons long? Cannot believe that's been around for almost 25 years. Grey's Anatomy is adding some new faces for season 23. Sarah Levy, Martin Martinez, and Trevor Yordman will guest star on the ABC medical drama. Levy, of course, known for Schitt's Creek. Well, Martinez, recently appeared in The Summer I Turned Pretty. Season 23 premieres October 29th. And how about something for the kiddos just for Halloween?
3: You wrote a monster movie?
6: Si, con pica kaiju. Arr, arr.
3: What are you going to use for your monster?
22: Yeah, if you missed Minions and Monsters in theaters, well, the kiddos won't have to wait much longer. You can catch it at home. The latest Minions movie will begin streaming exclusively on Peacock October 28th, just in time for Halloween. The animated adventure, of course, features the voices of Allison Janney, Christopher Waltz, Jeff Bridges, and Jesse Eisenberg. Oasis fans will soon get an even closer look at the band's long-awaited reunion.
7: I feel like I'm exercising demons, getting it all out. The rage, just pure anger.

0: Yeah, Oasis, Don't Look Back in Anger, follows Liam and Noel Gallagher during their 2025 comeback tour with never-before-seen footage and the brothers' first joint interviews in more than 20 years. The documentary, now in theaters, will stream on Disney Plus later this year. How about another concert tour? Rod Stewart is announcing his final encore tour. The 81-year-old rock legend says these final tour dates will be his last tour ever. He said in an Instagram that he won't be retiring, but he does want to thank his fans. The concerts are located across the United Kingdom and Europe from April until July next year. Your best bet here locally, you're going to have to catch him probably March 12th or the 16th if you're headed south for spring break. He'll be in Hollywood, Florida, or St. Augustine. After that, it stops around the world before closing out the tour with two nights at Red Rocks in Colorado. That'll be on September 2nd and the 3rd. Hard to believe, my man, 81 years old, and I can't believe he's still going. I guess Mick Jagger is the one who's really kind of holding his own. He doesn't look like he's going to stop anytime soon. Elizabeth Holmes is back in the spotlight, this time in a very unusual documentary.
1: I fell in love in that first conversation.
2: Before or after that she revealed she was the founder of Theranos?
1: Probably before.
2: I mean, weren't you worried she was sort of scamming you?
1: 100%, but what did she have to gain from me?
2: Well, isn't your family rich?
1: Yeah, I think that there's like a lot of different levels of wealth.
0: Yeah, you can see everything from Nathan Elder and Lance Oppenheim follows the convicted Theranos founder beginning 34 days before she reported to prison. The filmmaker spent 3 years documenting Holmes and her family, and the nearly three-hour film hits theaters October 16th. Survivor host Jeff Probst says the show's casting process hasn't changed despite Paramount's decision to move away from diversity, equity, and inclusion initiatives. Probst says Survivor has always cast people from a wide range of backgrounds and experiences, and that approach will remain in place. The reality competition returns for its next season in the fall. More SNL news now. Oh, man, it's one of my favorites. I know SNL's not as funny as it used to be. I get that. I feel the same way, to be honest with you. But I do like Weekend Update in large part due to this guy, Michael Che. He's bringing his comedy to Netflix with a new stand-up special. Michael Che, shot in Minnesota, will premiere October 13th. It's Che's third Netflix special and was filmed during his recent stand-up tour. And this Saturday Night Live Weekend Update anchor continues his run of specials with a new hour of comedy coming just in time for fall. He and Colin Jost, I mean, there's just a chemistry there that blends with those two that I can appreciate, to be honest with you. Guess who's back in the news now? Just when you thought you've heard everything from the Connors or Roseanne, Michael Fishman, remember he played DJ, is trying to cool down a feud with his former Roseanne co-star. Fishman, who played DJ Connor, apologizing to fans for the recent public back and forth with Roseanne Barr. He says the show was a comfort for a lot of viewers, and he wants to protect that legacy. Fishman also says he plans to keep pushing out the love and light despite the controversy. The two have been feuding over the cancellation of the show's 2018 revival. Fox News is expanding its podcast lineup with a new weekly show called The Girls. The Conversation series launches Thursday with a rotating group of female hosts and guests covering everything from pop culture to relationships to money. The premiere features Rachel Campos Duffy, Harris Faulkner, Kat Timp, and Melissa Del Rosa, along with Samantha Ponder. New episodes again are available on Thursday on all major platforms. And NBC is turning 100, and they're turning their, anniversary into a television event. The network will air a live three-hour special December 10th from Los Angeles, celebrating, of course, iconic shows and also moving the event to create new advertising opportunities. Brands are going to get more ways to become part of the celebration. And speaking of NBC, finally, Al Roker, the longtime weatherman and NBC's Today Show, is expected to be back on the air. He had to leave in mid-broadcast on Monday. He posted on Instagram that he was called for jury duty. He noted that it's everybody's civic duty to do your duty. Meteorologist Dylan Dreyer stepped in after Roker's departure. That's a look at entertainment news. When we come back, we'll do a little talk. We'll catch up with Leland Conway. I'm Scott Fitzgerald. Tony and Dwight are on Honor Flight Bluegrass as they look to accompany some 80 Vietnam veterans, two Korean veterans. They'll be back home tonight. Tony Vannetti saying you'll want to get out there about 8:30 tonight. It is going to fill up fast out at the airport, but they certainly want you to be there on hand with them as they come home. We're back after this on News Radio 840 WHAS.

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Good morning to you. Coming up on 845 now at News Radio 840 WHS. Temperatures in the low 60s as you head out the door. High is 79. I'm Scott Fitzgerald. This is Kentuckiana's Morning News. Tony and Dwight are on Honor Flight Bluegrass. They'll be back later this evening and, of course, tomorrow with you. Turning that bit of summer on one last time, I think, come Thursday. I'm hoping this will be our last bastion of summer. Matt Milosevic telling us we're looking at about a high of about 91 degrees on Thursday, but things going to they're going to change dramatically over the weekend. Okay, folks, I looked ahead, and I'm looking at if the forecast were to hold. Now it's probably going to change a little bit, but I looked at the weather ahead, and it looked to be in the 40s, 40s, high 40s, low 50s, right? It is Kentuckiana's Morning News. I'm Scott Fitzgerald. And again, Tony and Dwight will be back. They are on Honor Flight Bluegrass. And so we'll catch up with them. But recapping some of the big stories this morning, just to kind of give you a recap, Leland Conway is going to join us coming up here in just a few minutes. He's going to take you through until noon. Obviously, the A story is that Kentucky State Police investigating the deadly shooting of that trooper during that traffic stop on I-65 yesterday in Warren County.

0: stadium when they come back home? What's your take now in the season? How has, hit us up in the talk pack if you want to, how has that changed things, your perspective now from where you were just about a week and a half, 2 weeks ago, with all that optimism, to what are you thinking today? Now, believe me, I read the social media. That's one of the things I love doing during college football Saturdays for Kentucky, Louisville, whomever the team is. And I love to read social media as the game goes on because you see how, oh, not again, not again, not again. We've all been there. I've been there with my teams. That's for sure. I was tweeting out about the prevent defense. The only thing a prevent defense does is prevent you from winning. But the frustration is real. And Louisville, even if Keenholz was healthy and you win that game with Wake Forest, 9 penalties for 93 yards per game. Per game. That's an average. So where you at, Cardinal fans? I mean, Kentucky fans, I don't have to ask where you're at. We're going to have Coach Will Stein tomorrow on the coaches show. You're feeling pretty good. You're feeling pretty good right now. But that brutal gauntlet of a schedule awaits. And we saw what Alabama could do. Texas A&M, great win. However, there's a lot you got to navigate. So it is that time of year, gang. Time for a little friendly. I wish I could be around a water cooler sometime this year because it seemed like Kentucky, as Tony Bennetti and I talked about yesterday, the fan base is flipped overnight. So it makes for some interesting water cooler talk. Hey, I'm back after this. Leland Conway going to join us. We'll talk about that, and he'll take you all the way up until noon. Clay and Buck, then the one and only Terry Miners from the Purple Tower of Power will come to you. He'll have Joe Lincoln, producer Rachel, and the one and only Paul Miles, who works his tail off before the show to bring you the latest headlines. We'll keep an eye on, of course, the KSP Trooper storyline and give you any updates that you know it need throughout the day here at News Radio 840 WHAS.
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6: I'm WLKY meteorologist Matt Milosevic. The great weather continues this Tuesday. Will be mostly sunny, high temperatures warm in the low 80s. Pleasant tonight with lows near 60. As we move into tomorrow, a few more passing clouds as temperatures continue to trend up. Highs will be in the upper 80s. By Thursday, we're in the low 90s. That's your latest WLKY forecast. I'm Matt Milosevic.
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8: Well, good morning to you. It is 8:57 now, looking at a high of 79 today. Summer back for a day on Thursday. Big changes over the weekend. I'm Scott Fitzgerald. Tony and Dwight are on Honor Flight Bluegrass. They will be back this evening. They'd like you to greet them out at Muhammad Ali International Airport around 8:30. Meanwhile, coming up at 9 o'clock, because of that, the great Leland Conway. Good morning to you, brother.
9: What's up, Scott? How are you?
8: I am doing grand. How are you, my man? We got a lot of moving parts today in the news, buddy.
9: We do, and I'm furious at what happened to that Kentucky State trooper yesterday, and of course that'll be a big part of the show today. This individual arrested was already on probation from Tennessee, and violating that probation, had a warrant for a violation of that probation, and now we have a father of three, a husband, and a Kentucky hero who is no longer with us because of this criminal act, this horrible, heinous piece of human trash that attacked them today. So we're going to talk about that. Also, Senator Rand Paul is going to be on the program
8: nice.
9: This morning at 10:30. So we'll have him as well, and we'll talk a little.
8: What do you make of what's going on over in the UK now? Bases on higher alert. We were talking with Fox News Jonathan Savage from London earlier. You know, he was saying they're not ready to. I mean, they let these guys go on bail that were there. They're not ready to release the full findings of this. It sounds like they were in the advanced stages of something here.
9: Yeah, it sounds like they were close. And there's a couple of other weird things going on around the world on the global stage with regards to military stuff as too. I don't know if you saw this or not, but there was a report out yesterday that all military readiness needs to be prepared by mid-December at the very latest. So some of that had to do with logistics. There's some rumors that it might be around the issue of Cuba, But it also could be tied to Iran, and it could be tied to other things that we have deep concern about around the world. So,
8: right on.
9: Like you said, many moving parts in many different parts of the world, from here locally, nationally, all the way around the globe. So it's a crazy time to be alive, isn't it, brother?
8: It is, Leland. All right, appreciate you, buddy. Great to hear your voice again. We'll be listening at 9 o'clock.
9: All right, talk soon.
8: All right, Leland Conway. He is very busy, folks. He was telling me before we went on. He's got a lot going on and a lot of moving parts. Be listening. Senator Rand Paul will join Leland, and he'll have more thoughts on what's happened in the shooting of a KSP officer. And we'll learn more, probably, about the culprit in this and what happened there. Hey, it's been great sitting in with you all this morning. I appreciate you having me. I appreciate your patience. Tony and Dwight will be back tomorrow as they return from Honor Flight Bluegrass. Again, get to the airport 8:30 tonight. Take your kids if you can. 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Have a great day, everybody. We're back after this.
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19: Another accident now cleared away. This was eastbound on the Watterson over at Freedom Way. That crash now cleared from the right shoulder. However, eastbound on the Gene Snyder, there's still that accident blocking off the left lane at Bardstown. Police over there on scene. Traffic is stop and go as well back from Smyrna Road with a 20-minute delay. If you spot traffic problems, call the traffic tip line at 479-2337. Our next report in 10 minutes. I'm Eddie Zellick, News Radio 840 WA. 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
20: I'm WLKY meteorologist Matt Milosevic. The great weather continues this Tuesday. Will be mostly sunny, high temperatures warm in the low 80s. Pleasant tonight with lows near 60. As we move into tomorrow, a few more passing clouds as temperatures continue to trend up. Highs will be in the upper 80s. By Thursday, we're in the low 90s. That's your latest WLKY forecast. I'm Matt Milosevic.
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8: At 9:02, sunny skies, 58 degrees in downtown Louisville. Good morning, everyone. I'm John Shannon, News Radio 840 WHAS. Our top story this morning, a somber and highly emotional scene unfolded as a line of blue flashing lights that seemed to stretch forever on I-65 North escorted the remains of fallen Kentucky State Police Trooper Hayden Phillips to the state medical examiner's office this morning. The 30-year-old trooper was fatally shot in the line of duty Monday afternoon. Authorities say the 3-year KSP veteran was conducting a routine traffic stop on I-65 in Warren County when an occupant of the vehicle he stopped opened fire, striking Phillips before fleeing the scene. Here's Kentucky State Police Commissioner Philip Burnett.
21: The vehicle then left the scene, and law enforcement began an exhaustive search locating the suspect vehicle.
8: The shooting triggered a statewide blue alert and an intense manhunt. Hours later, after flock cameras alerted law enforcement to the suspect's whereabouts, the Louisville Metro Police SWAT team apprehended the suspect, identified as 51-year-old Imani Branch of Tennessee. Branch, now facing several charges, including the murder of a first responder,
0: The loss has sent shockwaves through the Kentucky law enforcement community. At Post 3 in Bowling Green, where Phillips was assigned, fellow troopers remembered him not just as a colleague, but as a brother. Governor Andy Beshear also offering his condolences, calling Trooper Phillips, quote, a hero who dedicated himself to protecting our Commonwealth. Congressman Brett Guthrie called the loss heavy.
1: A curse on our society, and brave men and women give their life trying to protect us. It's sad.
0: Trooper Phillips, who had also served with the Glasgow and Russell Springs Police Department, leaves behind a wife and three young children. KSP has announced that memorial services are currently pending. 904 at News Radio 840 WHAS, the Kentucky Blood Center extending its Donate Like Dolly blood drive. The organization holding the event in honor of country music icon Dolly Parton through this Saturday. Those who give blood will receive a free T-shirt inspired by Dolly, and a $5 donation for each person will go to her Imagination Library program. Visit kybloodcenter.org to find the nearest location to give. President Donald Trump not happy. Five people in the UK arrested on suspicion of terrorism were released on bail. Mark Mayfield fills us in.
22: They were arrested Sunday near a Royal Air Force base west of London used by the U.S. military to launch strikes on Iran.
23: I will tell you, I would have said, don't let them have bail, cashless bail.
22: Trump told reporters Monday at the White House he was surprised they were released on bail, adding that he wouldn't have done that. When asked if the suspects were connected to Iran, Trump said he knows the answer, but he's not going to share it. UK officials say the investigation into the incident is ongoing. I'm Mark Mayfield.
0: It's the Tuesday shot of adrenaline to your brain. The Leland Conway Show starts right now. Your next news update coming up at 9:30. 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
24: All right, we're going to do it once more. And this time, no mistakes. 1, 2, 3, 4.

0: Tony and Dwight are on a very special assignment this morning. They are with an honor flight and with some of our great veterans taking them to Washington, D.C. So you're stuck with me for an extra hour. The Leland Conway Show begins an hour early on News Radio 840 WHAS. I know the biggest news in our community is what happened yesterday with a Kentucky State Trooper being murdered on I-65. I am just devastated by this. You know, I've got so many friends in the police community, and I'm so sick of what has happened over the last few years of demonizing police officers. This guy was a husband. He was a father of three. And these are people who've said, when the fire hits, when the crap hits the fan, I'm going to run towards that danger while the rest of us run away from it. And in cold blood yesterday, an individual murdered Kentucky State Trooper Hayden Phillips. And there's so much in this story. We'll get to some of the audio. There's a lot to kind of break down from this, from the Kentucky State Police from yesterday. But here's what we know. We know that it was a traffic stop on I-65 near Bowling Green. The individual has been arrested, 51-year-old Imani Branch. He apparently was out on probation from Tennessee, but had a warrant out for his arrest for violating that probation. According to WHAS 11, Kentucky State Police said that Trooper Phillips had stopped Branch around 3 o'clock yesterday afternoon. Apparently, Branch shot Phillips before fleeing in a Honda Civic with a temporary Alabama license plate. The shooting prompted, of course, a four-hour manhunt yesterday where Louisville Police Department, LMPD, Louisville Metro, actually helped and was involved in the arrest in Louisville off Dixie Highway. So that is what brought this to an end. Who is this guy? According to records obtained by WHAS 11, he has a long criminal history in Tennessee. 51-year-old out on supervised probation. That wasn't working well, was it? For an impersonation charge from 2025, he served a 5-year sentence. 2022, theft, felony, money laundering. 2023, domestic assault of a juvenile. Unlawful drug paraphernalia. 2025, released from jail after serving time, violated probation twice in April. He'll be extradited back to Warren County, which is a good thing, because if he stayed in Louisville, our judges would let him out on house arrest. I mean, that's how that would work here. So just an absolutely horrible situation. And I'm going to say this right now. I get these questions all the time when I'm, you know, doing like firearm stuff and things, is like, how do I respond when an officer pulls me over? And I tell people a series of piece of advice that I have. I mean, it's a personal choice how you decide to do all this, but number one, be respectful. But the reason why I give, and I'll give you that advice here in just a second, but the reason why I say it this way is I want you to understand what it's like for law enforcement. During most of their day, when they're getting a call, they're responding to someone's worst day, right? I mean, think about this. This is their job. Your job, you know, my job, I get up in the morning and I get to study a few headlines, pick a topic, come on here with you. We jaw about it for a couple of hours, and then I go on about my day, right? Whatever it is you do, right? This is not what police do. They get up in the morning, and they have to strap on, like, body armor, defensive weapons, radios. They got to get in their trooper car, and their job is to make Kentucky safer. That's their job, and their job is to respond to all the bad things that will happen during the course of the day. So you and I will go through a day, and damn it, they'll be out of whip when we order our Frappuccino and $8 burnt coffee at Starbucks, and we're going to be pissed off and angry the rest of the day. Like, that's the worst thing that ever happened to us. police officers, whether it's LMPD or state police, they're responding to a call from somebody who's had an emergency that's life-altering, right? My kid fell out of the tree, broke his arm. It's a bad day, right? Miss Matilda's cat is stuck up on the power pole. That's a bad day for Miss Matilda. Someone has been abused. Someone has been raped. Someone has been murdered. There's been a car accident. People are dead. People are wounded. People are hurt. There's been an animal attack. Someone fell off a cliff. Like, they are responding to people's worst day. This is what they're dealing with. They're carrying the emotional load of all the worst. Like, as we go about our days, most of the time nothing happens. In mass, though, somebody today is going to have a very bad day, right? They carry the weight of all of that emotion on them. And on top of that, every time they pull over a vehicle for a traffic stop, there's videos that they have to watch in their training of what this piece of human trash did to this Kentucky State Trooper. And so they have that in the back of their mind. So they're walking up to a vehicle that has the ability to run away, that has the ability to run over them, and has the ability to conceal weapons inside. And they don't know if it's just you having a bad day, trying to get to work because you're late and your frap has no whip, right? Or if it's this guy who's decided he's going to kill a cop today. They don't know which of those two things it is when they're walking up to your car after they've pulled you over. And yet they do it because they know they have to do it to keep us safe. And, man, this is absolutely horrible.
1: I want you to know I only mentioned his name one time.
0: Thank you. That's the bad dude.
1: And the reason why is because of his cowardly actions that he did today to Trooper Phillips.
0: Yeah, I'm not going to say it again either. I've already said it one time. That's good enough.
1: This afternoon, around 2 p.m. Central Time, Trooper Hayden Phillips, Unit 369, stopped the vehicle on Interstate 65 in Warren County. During the traffic stop, Trooper Phillips was fatally shot by an occupant of that vehicle.
0: Now, I don't know that we'll see it publicly, but I'm sure there's body cam footage and all of that. But this is just absolutely, utterly awful. And I don't know about you, but this is one of those things where, you know, for me, it's, there's a few heinous crimes that I reserve support for the death penalty for. One of them is rape. I mean, I know that we don't give the death penalty for rape, but I think we should, because that's you've broken a spirit when you've done that. Another is this kind of heinous murder, you know, and certainly the murder of a police officer who put his life on the line for all of us. So I'm going to get more into this as the morning goes on. We'll have some more audio for you. More updates on the story. But the one thing that I would say is the silver lining here is that they've moved. They're taking this guy back to Warren County where this crime happened. And maybe there he won't have to run into ridiculous judges. I can't believe Tennessee let the guy out. I mean, it's like this keeps happening, right? We have people that have a long criminal history and they keep letting them out early, probation or, you know, commuting sentences, or what they did with Ronald Xanthus, who murdered that kid in Versailles. I mean, it keeps happening. And I don't know how many times this has to keep happening before we realize, hey, sometimes bad people go to jail for a reason. You know, I mean, I'm a fan of criminal justice reform. I think we put way too many in, but there are some people that are in there and they're in there for a reason. They don't need to come back out. You know, they don't need to come back out. So we'll dig more into this as the morning goes on. I'm Leland Conway, in for Tony and Dwight, who are on an honor flight today on News Radio 840 WHAS, live on your iHeartRadio app.
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0: know this is a tough day for all of those of you in blue. Please know that we support you, and we love you, and we appreciate what you do. LMPD, Jefferson County Sheriff, Kentucky State Police, wherever you are, vast majority of your community is behind you 100%. This is a terrible situation. I'm with Kentucky State Police, not wanting to say this guy's name more than is necessary. So that's where we are. So just, you know, kind of reviewing and going back through some of this story that took place yesterday afternoon on I-65. Louisville Metro Police were involved in helping to arrest this dude. Fatally shot Kentucky State Police Trooper, Kentucky Trooper Phillips, Hayden Phillips. He was 30 years old. He'd been on the Kentucky State Police for about 3 years. Prior to that, he had experience in some other law enforcement agencies, and now 3 years on the job with KSP. And, man, it breaks my heart. He left behind three kids and a wife. And that's just not supposed to happen, right? It's not supposed to happen. It's madness.
1: The suspect was located earlier this evening in Jefferson County, where Louisville Metro Police Department, their tactical team, utilized their grappler to secure the vehicle and the suspect. The suspect has been identified as Amani Branch, age 51, of Portland, Tennessee.
0: And he went on to say, that's Kentucky State Police Commissioner Colonel Philip Burnett. He went on to say, I'm not going to say his name again. He said, I'm going to do it that once, and that will be it. We're only going to do it that one time. All right, a couple more clips here from...
1: The vehicle then left the scene, and law enforcement began an exhaustive search locating the suspect vehicle. The suspect has now been charged with murder of a first responder, peace officer.
0: Good. Throw the book at him.
1: His wife, Jordan, his children, Kaysen, Knox, and Connor, and his mom and dad, Robin and Homer Phillips, please know we will seek justice for Hayden.
0: Yeah, please. And this will take place in Warren County. So, again, good chance we get it. Brett Guthrie is the congressman in that area of the state of Kentucky. We've had him on the show many times, and he reacted to this as well earlier today with our newsroom.
2: A curse on our society, and brave men and women give their life trying to protect us. It's sad.
0: Yeah, and hopefully we'll have more from him, get him on the program later this week. But just a terrible situation. So a couple things I want to tell you, and I talk to people about this all the time. When you get pulled over, because especially keep in mind right now for quite a while, Kentucky State Troopers, LMPD, local sheriff's office, they're going to have this in their mind. And you know, I drive a big black pickup truck with tinted windows. And when I get pulled over, especially if it's nighttime, what I'll do is I'll roll all four windows down, turn the dome lights on. What I'm doing is I'm signaling right now, hey, man, you are free to look in here. Right. I'm not, it's not a search. I'm not giving police permission to search for no apparent reason. I'm letting them know there's no threat in the vehicle. And I'm letting them know that I'm showing them that there's no threat in the vehicle. I put my hands on the wheel, both of them up on the top where they can see them. And then as they approach the vehicle, when they first contact me, I'll tell them, you know, I have a concealed carry permit. My firearm is on my right hip. My wallet is in my left front pocket. My registration and everything else is above my sun visor. What would you like me to do? And that's how I handle traffic stops. Because one, I want them to know that I have a firearm in the car. I want them to know there's not going to be any surprises. I want them to tell me what to do so that the actions that I'm taking, the physical movements that I'm making in my vehicle are the physical movements that they have asked me to make. And that's very, very important, right? My hands are on the wheel until I say, what would you like me to do? And they'll say, okay, give me your license and registration. Well, I have told them that my wallet's in my left front pocket. So if I'm reaching for my left front pocket, they know that I've told them my gun's on my right hip. So I'm not reaching to my right hip. I'm reaching right where I told them my wallet was, Registration is above the sun visor. I'm going to reach above the sun visor. I'm doing the movements that they've told me to do because I've let them know what the stage is inside the vehicle, right? And with the dome lights on, they can see there's no one hiding. There's no one else in the vehicle. There's nothing, you know, stashed anywhere. And the reason I do that is, I know what my rights are, right? as a constitutional libertarian, I understand my rights full well. I know what I need to do and what I have to do, but I'm not concerned about that, right? Because I know also that when they pulled me over, they're not pulling me over to give me a bad day. Maybe I was speeding, and I probably was, and that's why they've contacted me. And if I've not done anything else wrong, right? I've not done anything else wrong, and so I know what I've done wrong. I know that's what the contact is about. I'm not worried about anything else. I'm going to do everything I can to put their mind at ease so that we can have a good interaction and so that they can have a good day. Because as I was telling you earlier, they've been dealing with people in their worst day. They've been dealing with people who are rude to them. They've been dealing with people who don't like them. And they've been dealing with people who are in the throes of tragedy. I want at least that one interaction that they have with me to be something positive. I want at least that one interaction that they have with me to be like, okay, I knew I was safe and not that somebody wasn't going to try to do something in that situation. Because they don't want that, you know. But understandably, police will be on edge with pullovers in the near future because of this, right? Because what always worries me, too, is copycats. That always worries me. And we don't know what this guy's motive was. We don't know what happened. We're gonna find that out when we get the body cam, and we'll see what the interaction with that stop was. And that will hopefully give us some training aspects too, as well as in the future, because every one of these things that happens, as well as we train our police, every one of these things that happen is different, and you can learn from it. But man, it's just a terrible, terrible situation. And my heart goes out to, my thoughts and prayers go out to that family of this Kentucky hero. So glad they caught this guy. Glad he's going to be tried in Warren County, away from the ridiculous judges in Louisville. And I hope they throw the book at him. We'll have more information on this as the day unfolds. But when we continue, you know, Gus, I noticed that John Shannon in the newsroom hovers around when it's supposed to be time for that stupid game you guys play, reeling in the years.
3: Stupid is in the ear of the beholder.
0: He hovers around. He hovers around when he has a chance to make me play it, because he knows how bad I suck at it. And I saw him hovering around this morning, and I bet you're going to make me do this in the next
4: right
0: segment.
4: You better, believe it. You better believe it, buddy. We're going to take you down. We're going to make you sound like you fool.
0: Frustrating. That's coming up next. 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
14: For all your problems, eastbound on the Snyder at Bardstown have been cleared. I'm no longer seeing a delay. Traffic on the Waterson is in decent shape. Northbound 65 continues to slow just a bit near University Boulevard. Our next report is in 15 minutes. Chuck Ingram, News Radio 840 WHJS.
15: I'm WLKY meteorologist Matt Milosevic. The great weather continues this Tuesday. Will be mostly sunny, high temperatures warm in the low 80s. Pleasant tonight with lows near 60. As we move into tomorrow, a few more passing clouds as temperatures continue to trend up. Highs will be in the upper 80s. By Thursday, we're in the low 90s. That's your latest WLKY forecast. I'm Matt Milosevic.
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17: Sunny sky, 61 degrees. Good morning, everyone. I'm John Shannon, News Radio 840 WHAS, with a quick look at your headlines. A Kentucky State Police trooper is dead after he was killed while on patrol on I-65 near Bowling Green. Hayden Phillips was a three-year member of KSP. Kentucky Governor Andy Beshear says Trooper Phillips is a hero and a devoted husband and loving father to three children. Zion White, the suspect in the Family Scholar House double murder, scheduled in court today on new terroristic threatening charges. A unique partnership between real estate groups and local artists aiming to draw new homeowners to West Louisville. Leaders with the city of Frankfort considering the future of flock cameras in the community. And former special counsel Jack Smith set to testify today before the Senate Judiciary Committee. Republicans have long maintained Smith used possibly illegal tactics while investigating President Donald Trump's alleged efforts to challenge the results of the 2020 election. More of the Leland Conway Show on the way next. Your next news update at 10. I'm John Shannon, News Radio 840 WHAS.
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0: Oh, man. All right. So, Tony and Dwight are on a very special assignment today. They are on the honor flight with some amazing veterans of U.S. wars. in Washington, D.C. They'll be back tonight. And by the way, what is the time they land, Gus? Before you guys humiliate me here with this stupid game, what time do they land? Because we want people to be there at the airport to welcome these veterans. Not Tony and Dwight, but to welcome the veterans back tonight.
1: I believe it was 8:30, but I'll text them to make sure.
2: Tony said be there about 8:30.
1: Yeah.
0: 8:30.
1: So
0: all
1: you
0: right.
1: can welcome them back.
0: Yeah.
1: It is really
0: one
1: cool.
0: of the greatest honors of my life was being able to be on one of these flights, and I know Tony and Dwight have both been on them before too, but it's phenomenal. It's a blast. So as you can tell, I'm stalling because I really don't want to play this stupid game.
1: You're so good
0: and
1: at
0: John
1: it.
0: John Shannon from the newsroom, he hovers. Whenever like I'm filling in for Tony and Dwight, he starts hovering. He's like, You gonna play this? Oh, I got you, bro. I got you. I'll help you. I'm like, no, you're not. You're trying to humiliate me in front of the entire city of Louisville. This is what you do all the time.
2: I am here to help you maintain
0: the
2: win. You got to win.
0: I know what you are.
2: You're undefeated, dude.
0: I know what you are. I know what you're doing. I see through it. I have a BS detector. I can feel it. I know what's happening. So
2: you know, I didn't have to leave my Dunkin' order at the restaurant to come back here for this abuse.
0: Yes, you did. All right. What are we doing? Tell me what we're doing that's going to be so
1: five songs
0: fun.
1: From a year in the past century. Not this century. All right.
0: Oh,
1: okay. These are recognizable songs.
0: So
1: John will
0: you're
1: going to
0: make
1: help
0: John
1: you.
0: And I feel super old.
1: Well, you at least. So, well, all of us, we're all old. All right, here's
0: Jackass.
1: First one.

0: Melissa Manchester.
1: That's correct.
2: The thing that bothers me is that you guys are both singing along to the words.
1: I like this song.
2: Okay, so the song is called. What is it called?
1: You should hear how she talks about you.
2: Yeah, you should, Gus. She was telling me yesterday.
1: Boy, that was the part I was waiting on.
2: You should hear how she talks about you.
1: I can't remember the name of somebody I met in the hall, but I can remember these lyrics from 45 something years ago.
2: All right, John Shannon, I'm going to give you a date range right now that I think this probably happened in. Whatever this tragedy of a piece of music is, happened. I'm going to say somewhere in the 1980s. Yes. We can narrow that down as time goes on, but I think it's somewhere
1: on a ledge. Whoa.
2: I know. Right? All right. Well, early 80s, because late 80s had a distinct sound that was turning towards what the 90s became.
3: Right, right.
4: I'm going to go early 80s. This music's far too good for me. I need my special, orchestra renditions.
3: I need my MTV.
4: Oh, my goodness. Montavanti would not stand
2: my
4: for
2: MTV.
4: This.
2: I don't even know if MTV existed when this song came out.
3: Yeah, they came out in 81.
1: All right.
2: MTV started in 81?
3: So, yeah.
1: That's right. I think that's right.
2: Holy crap.
1: It's number four. Number four.
3: I've got this cassette somewhere buried at my parents' house.
2: Yeah, this is Rocky theme.
3: Yes.
2: Eye of a Tiger.
3: Survivor. So, let's see. This is Rocky 3.
2: Was this?
3: This is
1: Ivan Drago.
3: This is Mr. T.
1: Oh, that's right. Clubber Lang was his name.
3: When Apollo tells Rocky, you got to have the eye of the tiger, Rock.
2: Well, I'm right about early 80s then.
3: Yes,
2: because
3: you are
2: the era of the movie.
3: So let's see.
2: So Rocky. It has to be
3: 83. I'm zeroing in. I'm trying to remember the chronology of the years the Rocky movies came out.
2: I thought Rocky came out in 1982.
1: Does this meet your standards as a good song?
2: It's better.
1: It's better.
2: I mean, look, this song universally motivates everybody that hears it. But
1: still, Starbucks did a commercial with this that was really cool.
2: They did a
3: singer in the elevator.
1: Yeah.
2: I feel like this song was the one I played when I was riding my big wheel down the hill from the post office trying to get away from my mom
3: because I didn't want to be junior high.
1: Why were you?
2: I don't feel so old.
1: Did your mom catch you?
2: No, but I crashed at the end right in front of the police station. And Police Chief John Conway took me home by the nape of the neck. Because I wasn't supposed to be doing that on the sidewalk.
1: All right, number three.
2: Oh, God.
3: Slow dance time. Partners.
2: I have a question.
3: Partner skate at the roller rink.
2: Were our emotions okay in the early 80s?
1: No.
3: Yeah.
2: Okay, because it doesn't feel like it.
3: Compared to what they are now? They're
2: I mean,
3: great.
2: This is like the... These are like the ultimate early emo songs, right?
3: Dude, this was slow dance. Hold your girlfriend's hand.
1: And then it gets right.
2: Who said roller rink?
1: Which one of you two said roller rink?
3: I did. It's the partner skate at the roller rink.
2: Yeah, Shannon, you nailed it. Definitely. Wearing like some kind of like bright pink jumpsuit zip up.
3: All right, skaters, find that special person. It's time for the partner skate.
1: Dim the lights and turn on the
2: Put your popcorn
1: ball,
2: down.
1: Disco ball.
2: The disco ball comes down in the center of the ring.
3: Yes, it does.
1: I could never skate, so I was just standing out there going, oh, I'm going to be the idiot that's going to, I'm on the floor, kick me around a few times.
3: You're the one that when the partner skate came up, you went and hid behind one of the metal.
1: I did. I'm like, I can't skate. I'm going to be in the floor. Busted knees. They're like, oh, look at Alan over there on the floor again. He's just down there again skating.
2: Okay, I got a question. Gus Allen, what was your hairstyle in the early 80s?
1: About the same as it is now. Ugly. Just go it back,
2: I was thinking probably like feathered.
1: I had a little feather.
2: Like the part in the middle with the feathers on the side. That's kind of what I would. What do you think, John?
3: Yeah, I could see that.
1: What'd you have? what would Leland Conway? Did you have the mohawk?
2: Seven.
3: He got a bowl of chili with his haircut.
2: Right. Yeah, just put it on there and then snip around the sides. All right.
3: I'm going to go with you. I'm thinking 82. That's Chicago. I'm thinking 82. That's Chicago 16, I think.
2: Because I feel like that's when Rocky came out.
3: Yeah.
1: This is number two.
0: Burning flame, full of desire.
3: Steve Miller Band.
2: That's a good band.
3: Yes, it is.
2: This definitely, we're in the zone, dude. Yeah. It's in the zone on the time. It's got to be. 80. I think it's 82.
3: Yeah, I'm with you. I think it's 82.
2: And I'm not right good at this.
3: This was right towards the end of the Steve Miller Band run. He started late
2: 70s.
3: Yeah, 82, 83 kind of peaked. So yeah, I'm gonna go with 82.
2: Yeah, I think 82 is it.
1: Okay.
2: All right. Is that our guess, or do we have another song?
1: I got one more song.
2: You're gonna put us through one more torturous.
3: Yes. Oh. This is one of my karaoke songs on the 80s cruise.
2: You did not do karaoke.
3: I do all the time.
2: When? Where?
1: Hey,
2: I'm filming. It's going on Insta.
1: You'll be in town. You'll be around next week.
2: Yeah. Where's he do?
1: Go do karaoke.
3: I don't know.
2: No. There's no. We're gonna go do karaoke. You two are gonna go do karaoke.
1: No.
2: I'm gonna film it and put it on social media.
1: Effort.
2: Hey, and that's my part on the team is the film guy.
3: All right. Video.
2: I'm putting it on social media.
1: Make sure we sing Melissa Manchester when we get up there. This is Leland's song. It's his favorite.
3: No, this is one of my karaoke songs when I'm on the 80s cruise, and there is video of me doing this.
1: We'll sing now Leland Conway will sing Montavanti for those of you in the audience out there
3: who
1: would like to join along.
3: He wants to do Pavarotti.
2: Wait a minute. John Shannon.
1: Yes.
2: We bring our when you do the 80s cruise.
1: Does Montavanti. Yes.
2: So this is like a thing you do every year as an 80s cruise?
3: Oh, you missed me with my mullet last year.
2: You did. Oh, God.
1: I'd be glad you missed that.
2: There's so much coming your way on social media. You are in so much trouble for telling me this.
1: All right.
2: I think we figured it out. We're going to go with 82, right?
3: Yes.
2: Right, John?
3: Yes. 82.
2: I mean, you know better than me, but...
3: I've got

0: how much you're embracing that. Like, I'm like, I'm saying I'm going to put you on Insta as a threat, and you're like, okay, let's go.
1: Let's do it. Don't threaten me with a good time.
0: I see that. All right, well, where are we doing karaoke?
1: I have not found a new karaoke place here in Louisville since I moved up here from E-Town.
0: Okay.
2: We'll rent the thing and do it for Street Live out here.
0: Well, are we going to invite the public?
2: Yeah, that would be good.
1: WHAS karaoke hour on 4th Street
2: Live. What could go wrong with that?
0: What could possibly go wrong with that? Oh, my God.
1: Dwight gets out there and does Saxton.
0: with just his nipples covered like he was at the... I love that everybody's like, ew, every time I bring that up. I'm not going to stop bringing that up. That was hilarious. He posted it, so...
1: I know.
0: Question, when the next time I get roped into this stupid nonsense game, do I get to choose the decade?
2: Sure.
1: Okay.
2: Sure.
0: Okay.
2: Sure. Yeah.
0: 1940.
2: You choose the decade. We'll choose the
1: decade, and then...
2: Because that could encompass many things.
1: Either that or he chooses the decade, and we have to get the titles of the songs correct.
2: Okay. Yeah.
0: I at least want to get in my lifespan, because I was 7 in 1982. I knew nothing about anything in 1982. We argued 90s. I still don't, but...
2: So if I picked songs from 1992, for example...
0: Oh, yeah, I'd do
2: You'd be
0: better.
2: All in.
0: Well, I mean, it's funny. I know, though, I'm that guy that knows those songs, can't sing a word of them, doesn't know the title, doesn't know the band, recognizes the tune.
1: Knows all the dance moves to every NSYNC video.
0: Zero dance moves. I will tell you guys.
2: I'd like to see Leland Conway out dancing.
0: There is
2: I
0: a
2: would
0: video.
2: Enjoy that.
0: There is a video somewhere when we were 1992. When me and my buddies got together with a big ass camcorder, because that's what we had back then. Mm-hmm. We didn't have our cell phones, and we lip synced because we did a lip sync contest in high school. We lip sync to Boys to Men. There is a video. It is a VHS.
1: I need to find out how to get that.
0: Each of us playing a part on the group.
2: Would that mean you know how to sing the song?
0: No, it was lip sync. Well, I mean, I knew the words.
2: That's close enough.
0: Knew the words. And all I'll say is it's out there. I won't tell you where it is. If somebody can find it, it's VHS. It would have to be dubbed over.
1: Gus, got contact info for Tabitha?
2: I do.
0: She doesn't have access to it. She does not
2: this is
0: have
2: a
0: access
2: social media.
1: Never.
2: Did you have your gun holster on when you were singing it? I just want to know. You know, on one side with, you know, the big things.
1: Leland, you've been married long enough. Never underestimate the power of a woman. You never know what she might know about that she's just holding in her back pocket.
2: Did you have the Boys to Men haircut? You know, the straight up with the it was really flat on the
1: Boys
2: big
1: to
2: atop.
1: Men,
0: spike hair.
1: ABC, BBD.
0: Yeah, that's right. Yeah.
2: I'd love to see that. That would be amazing.
0: No, now we're getting into Belle Biv DeVoe.
2: I'd blow that up and put it in a big picture on one of our windows here or something.
0: That's on video somewhere.
1: Oh, my.
0: Yeah, yeah. And I mean, Tabitha doesn't have access to it, but she knows who does.
1: Oh, see, there we go. See?
0: Yeah. I probably shouldn't have said that.
1: It's all about knowing a guy who knows a guy.
0: Yeah. Lordy, lordy. All right, rescue me from this nonsense. John coming up at the top of the hour with another news update for us. We'll get the latest on all the breaking news in the area, including that state trooper that unfortunately was murdered yesterday. Hopefully they throw the book at that jackwagon that did it. Senator Rand Paul is going to join us at the bottom of next hour, and we'll talk flock cameras and privacy in the final hour of the show today. Leland Conway in for Tony and Dwight. 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
27: Traffic's in very good shape right now. Earlier accidents clear and out of the way. Watch out for a broken down eastbound 64. That's just before you get to the Watterson, but over on the shoulder and out of the way. Our next report is in 15 minutes. Chuck Ingram, News Radio 840 WHJS.
28: I'm WLKY meteorologist Matt Milosevic. The great weather continues this Tuesday. Will be mostly sunny, high temperatures warm in the low 80s. Pleasant tonight with lows near 60. As we move into tomorrow, a few more passing clouds as temperatures continue to trend up. Highs will be in the upper 80s. By Thursday, we're in the low 90s. That's your latest WLKY forecast. I'm Matt Milosevic.
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29: It's a couple minutes now after 10 o'clock. Sunny skies, 62 degrees in downtown Louisville. Good morning, everyone. I'm John Shannon, News Radio 840 WHAS. Our continuing top story this morning. The man charged with the death of KSP trooper Hayden Phillips has a long criminal record. 51-year-old Emony Branch wasn't supposed to be in Kentucky on Monday, and he wasn't supposed to be in possession of a gun. The Portland, Tennessee resident was on probation for a 2025 arrest where he was sentenced to a 5-year probation term for an impersonation fraud charge. He was also under active supervision until 2030. At the time of his arrest in Louisville, there was an active warrant for his arrest for violating that probation. Before his recent trouble, Branch was a frequent flyer in Tennessee with law enforcement. In 2023, his arrests included domestic assault on a juvenile and coercion of a witness. In 2022, arrests for felony theft and money laundering. And in 2012, he was arrested for rape, kidnapping, and aggravated assault. He can now add murder of a peace officer or first responder to his rap sheet. Louisville pastor Virgil Mosey has been sentenced to 5 years in prison after pleading guilty to 6 counts of theft and fraud. The charges stem from a crime spree last September during which Mosey and his co-defendant Nathaniel Porter III were captured on surveillance video stealing wallets from older shoppers. The two later racked up thousands of dollars on stolen credit cards. The state claims that Mosey and his co-defendant senselessly targeted the most vulnerable for monetary gain. 10:03 at News Radio 840 WHAS, Jefferson County School Board leaders approving a final working budget for the school year along with an adjusted tax rate. The district's projected deficit for the fiscal year has grown to $51.5 million. Interim Financial Chief Financial Officer Thomas Aberley says the working budget falls in line with where the district needs to be as officials continue to process the district reductions. Meanwhile, the tax rate is not expected to change significantly due to an increase in property values. A Texas family is on the hook for more than $6 million after federal prosecutors say they rigged bids for Army medical centers, cheating taxpayers. Monica Nelson reports.
4: Prosecutors say military insiders secretly shared bidding information, helping the family secure contracts in Washington, Hawaii, and California. Two members of the Flores family have already served prison time in the case. The family cheated to win $140 million in Army hospital cleaning contracts. I'm Monica Nelson.
29: The 10 o'clock hour of the Leland Conway Show starts right now. Your next news update coming up at the bottom of the hour. 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

0: All right, John Shannon in the newsroom. Do me a favor. Read through that list of crimes against that dude had committed that killed the Kentucky State Trooper Hayden Phillips yesterday. Go through that list again and the dates associated with it, if you don't mind.
1: He was currently on probation for a 2025 arrest where he was sentenced to 5 years probation for impersonation fraud charges.
0: Okay.
1: And was supposed to be under active supervision until 2030.
0: That worked out well.
1: Right. He had an active warrant for his arrest for violating that probation.
0: Okay.
1: Now, let's go back to 2023. His arrests include domestic assault on a juvenile and coercion of a witness.
0: Okay. That's pretty bad.
1: In 2022, arrests for felony theft and money laundering.
0: Okay, that's pretty bad.
1: And then we go back to 2012. He was arrested for rape, kidnapping, and aggravated assault.
0: Right there. 2012 was 14 years ago. He should still be in jail for that first charge. He should still be in jail for that first charge, and Trooper Hayden Phillips should still be alive and should have been able to go home last night and be with his three children and his wife. Because that asshat should have still been in jail from the 2012 rape. That is ridiculous, dude. Sorry. Was he convicted of that charge? Do you know?
1: Yeah.
0: He was convicted of rape in 2012.
1: Mm-hmm.
0: You referred to him as frequent flyer, meaning he's violated his probation numerous times.
1: He's well known to the police. That's their term. Frequent flyer means that this person is well known within law enforcement.
0: Who in this justice system? And it's not a justice system. It's a legal system because it doesn't do justice. Who in this system is letting these people out? Because this happens again and again and again and again. I'm beside myself. All right.
1: Looking at the totality of everything, his latest charges from 2025, he should not have got, to me anyway, thinking how the legal system works, he should not have gotten probation. Like that should have been the one that sealed it and sent him away to jail, but he was on 5 years probation.
0: Yeah. Yeah. Was he actually convicted of rape in 2012? Or was that the initial charge and did it get bargained out to something else?
1: Let me dig a little deeper and find out.
0: Because I'm curious. I know that in the system, a lot of times prosecutors will come with a heavy charge and negotiate it back to something else because they want to win. It's not about justice for them most of the time. They just want to win. And then it ends up creating this weird cycle where and I don't know. This guy's from Tennessee, so I don't know how he got a car with temporary license plates from Alabama, so there's questions there to unravel. But the guy's from Tennessee. He's violating his parole. He's got a long list of violent and other types of serious crimes. And if he was convicted of rape in 2012, if he negotiated that down to something else, that alone is part of the problem, right?
1: Right.
0: But that alone is part of the issue, is that we have these people that are just sinister. He is, according to his record, he is a sinister human being that has done an enormous number of sinister things, and we just keep letting those people out, and it drives me nuts. So, all right, thank you, John. I appreciate it. I want to dig into a couple of different things on this. Number one, that was at the top of the hour when John was doing his news report, and I hear that 2012 rape charge, and I'm like, what? That right there. Like, you know, you could say, well, he's got a long record of smoking doobies. Okay. Whatever. But 2012 rape. Look, you could tell I'm beside myself right now. Because here's what goes back. Here's what my heart goes right now. And by the way, I'd love to hear from you. You can email me, ihateleland@whas.com. ihateleland@whas.com. 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Just name and town, please. Let us know where in the listening area you are, and then give us your message. But I'm beside myself because I think about this family. I remember the wife's name was Jordan. I don't remember the three kids' names. But this was a husband of a wife and three young children. He puts his every morning when he got up, he put his life on the line to make our community, to make our state safer, right? And the thanks he gets from society, and this is where I'm gonna get a little, we're gonna get a little deep here, okay? The thanks he, and when I say from society, I say there's an element of this that we are to blame because we've allowed our justice system to become this. We the people are in charge of our government. We the people are in charge of our system, and we have allowed this to happen by voting the wrong way, by allowing people like George Soros to flood our election system with money that is electing horrible prosecutors, horrible judges, electing horrible executives who are appointing horrible judges for political gain. We have allowed our system to become this. And so society has to look itself in the face here because, I mean, like, how do our society has let it come to a situation where a guy who should have been locked up with the key thrown away 20 years ago, 14 years ago, locked up, key thrown away. Trooper Phillips should be home with his family. This guy, this traffic stop should never have had to happen. This individual should never. How did he get a gun? Right? Clearly, probably got it from somebody stolen. Who's he connected to? Unravel that cord. Unravel that thread. Unravel who is the judge who decided to go light on this guy. Who's the person? Who's the one who made the decision? This guy, he's fine to go out on probation with supervised probation or whatever the hell that is. Because clearly that's not working. God, this makes me sick. Because it, you know, over the last few weeks, and I guess it's kind of starting to weigh on me. Like, we've had a 16-year-old shot and killed at a bus stop. We've had an 11-year-old shot and killed. We had the two girls at the Scholar House shot and killed. And we keep seeing stories. It's not just in Louisville. It all across the country, we keep seeing these stories of people. What was that story from earlier this morning? I just caught it. Scott was talking about it. Gus, you may remember the details, but President Trump's pissed off because England let five people that were arrested on terrorism charges out on, like, no bail. And they're just wandering around. They caught them wandering around our bases. Like, what are you doing? What is society doing? Like, what is Western society becoming right now? Like, it's as if we're bending over backwards to soothe the souls of bad, evil people doing bad, evil things. In England and in Europe right now, they have a problem with these rape gangs where these people that have immigrated from other countries have started to track down. In England, it's a big problem in England, and nobody wants to talk about it. And they're some of these girls are getting put into, like, sexual slavery, and they're being raped, and they're all this kind of stuff. And what was it the other day? I saw the story where they were giving flyers to the people who were coming across the what do they call that? The English Channel. They were giving flyers to them, like. Or I think it was in Denmark or one of the Icelandic countries. I can't remember which one it was, but they were like, here's how you should treat women. And it's like, what? Why are you opening your doors to this? Like, I don't understand what you're doing. And it's like everything is just is gutted from the inside out. I don't understand. It's all of Western society that is doing this right now. It's like we've lost the moral compass of what is right and wrong. You know, how is it that there's people in the system that can make decisions that are saying, I think this guy here who was convicted of rape in 2012, abusing a kid in the early 2020s, fraud and intimidation and assault, I think we'd be fine to just let him walk around free. What? Who are these people? Stop letting these people hold these positions of power in society. Again, I don't know how Tennessee works, right? Like, around here, we're electing judges. We got to stop electing these judges. in Tennessee, their system, I don't know. Like I said, when I become governor of Kentucky, day one, I'm invading Tennessee. And that's gonna we're going to stop that nonsense right then. And we're going to ban Rocky Top from ever being played again. And I'll burn all the copies of it. Rocky Top is the worst song, stupidest song ever. Apologies to my Tennessee people, because you're going to be a Kentucky citizen soon when I invade anyway. But the point is, it works a little different down there. But what is happening? Oh, what did you send me, Gus? Let me see what you sent me here.
2: This was, there's been a number of
0: donations
2: started up online. I saw these last night, and legitimate stuff started by people. But the state police is wanting to share out there that the only authorized way to donate to Trooper Phillips's family is through the Kentucky State Police Foundation. They're asking people to share that. That's what I was sending you there. And I
0: just retweeted that, or re-X'd it, however the hell you're supposed to say that. If you go to my X, it's at Leland Show, and I just re-X'd this. The only official way to support Trooper Hayden Phillips' family is by donating through the Kentucky State Police Foundation. All other avenues are scams and are not authorized by the family. Trooper Hayden Phillips, Unit 369, made the ultimate sacrifice in the line of duty on September 28, 2026. Kentucky State Police Foundation is accepting donations to support Trooper Phillips' family during this incredibly difficult time. 100% of donations designated to Trooper Hayden Phillips' fund will go directly to his family. These funds can help with meals, household expenses, and other everyday needs as they navigate the days ahead. You can donate online. I just reposted this, and... yeah, you can go there and give to the family. So, it's a hero down. And there's people that need to pay for this. I'm just going to tell you that right now. There's people that need to pay for this. So, all right. Another angle on this is really interesting. Apparently, the flock cameras helped catch this guy. So, we're going to talk about flock cameras. I haven't changed my position on them. But it is an element of this story that we need to address. That's next. I'm Leland Conway, News Radio 840 WHS, live on your iHeartRadio app.
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0: So there was a civilian who actually, I think he used Officer Phillips' radio to call in what had happened. That came across the scene. And he was down at the time, obviously. And, of course, this story is just, God, it's heart-wrenching. It's gut-wrenching. Someone just shared with me a post from Officer Phillips' wife that was, I guess it's from prior, and it was, you know, a birthday celebration, and I'm like, this guy should be home with his family. It just, oh man. And I, the more I think about this, the more angry I get, because we have an individual who was in jail for violent crimes, and he had committed crimes that were so violent that he shouldn't have ever been out again. I mean, think about how whacked our society is right now. You go to jail for 20 years for lying on your taxes. But you rape somebody, and you can be out on supervised probation in like 3 years. Like, how does that make any sense? Right? How does that make any sense in any kind of world where right and wrong still reign? And in 2012, he was convicted of rape, according to our newsroom. And here he is, hanging out, violating parole. And they keep letting him out, and he's violated parole multiple times, and they keep letting him out, and now he's killed a Kentucky state trooper. It's frustrating. One of the other interesting angles on this, so there's some stories out there. Flock cameras did, in fact, help track down this individual. I'm not saying the individual's name anymore. I'm standing with Colonel Burnett at the KSP, who said it one time and said he wasn't going to say it again, right? And I'm with him on that. But this individual, they were able to track it with flock cameras, but they also pinged his cell phone. So it's interesting, because I've gotten, several people have sent me articles. I haven't changed my position on flock cameras. I'm still against them. And I'll, in the last hour of the program, I'm going to kind of share a couple of stories with you that are kind of my case in point. because on one hand, I see, and this is the thing, is you're not going to change my mind by showing me the value of them, because I know the value of them. And we have them right now, so I'm very glad. And as long as we have them, we should use them for the good things. And it was a good thing that we used them to catch this guy, right? But that's not going to change my position on warning on how these things can be abused down the road. And so we'll get to that. But it is an interesting angle on this story, because they were able to track him not only with flock cameras, but also by pinging his cell phone, which kind of makes my point that you don't have to have the flock cameras to catch these guys. They were able to catch this guy by pinging his cell phone, kind of narrow down within a few feet of where he was, and then they were able to come in and get him. So there's multiple tools that they have there that don't necessarily involve something that can easily be searched and abused. But that's beside the point, and we'll get to that later in the program. But it is pretty amazing how quickly they were able to track him down. 4 hours is how long that manhunt lasted, which means, what is it from Bowling Green to Louisville, Gus? Is it maybe an hour and a half?
2: It's a little under 2 hours.
0: Yeah. A little under 2 hours.
2: Yeah.
0: So that means So that means about half of the 4 hours was him making his way from Bowling Green to Louisville. So within 2 hours of getting to Louisville, or within, you know what I'm saying? I mean, within 2 hours of that, he's caught. So hats off to LMPD, because they moved fast and they got him. And so that's awesome. And this guy's going to go behind bars. But I think the real story is, why was he out from behind bars in the first place? To me, that's if you want to find a place to lay some blame, it's who let this guy out, right? Who lets a convicted rapist who's violated parole multiple times on other charges, who lets them out? I do not understand that, and you won't make me understand that. So anyway, we'll continue breaking news on that. Coming up next, Senator Rand Paul is going to join us. We're going to talk about a number of things. We will talk about flock cameras with him, but he's got a new Fauci drop. And it seems to me that Senator Rand Paul is about the only serious person in Washington that seems to want consequences for what Anthony Fauci did to us. And I, for one, am glad that he does. And so we'll chat with Senator Rand Paul about that coming up next. I am Leland Conway, News Radio 840 WHAS, live on your iHeartRadio app.
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3: Starting to see some heavy traffic both east and westbound on the Snyder near Shelbyville Road. Going to check and see what the problem is there. Elsewhere, not bad at all. Traffic on the Watterson, problem-free. 65 looks good. Our next report is in 15 minutes. 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
4: I'm WLKY meteorologist Matt Milosevic. The great weather continues this Tuesday. Will be mostly sunny, high temperatures warm in the low 80s. Pleasant tonight with lows near 60. As we move into tomorrow, a few more passing clouds as temperatures continue to trend up. Highs will be in the upper 80s. By Thursday, we're in the low 90s. That's your latest WLKY forecast. I'm Matt Milosevic.
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5: Sunny skies, 63 degrees outside the studios here at 4th Street Live. Good morning, everyone. I'm John Shannon, News Radio 840 WHAS, with a quick look at your headlines. A traffic stop turned deadly in Warren County yesterday when a Kentucky State Trooper was shot and killed. The suspect taken into custody several hours later in Louisville. A Louisville man has been charged after allegedly cashing $37,000 in fake U.S. savings bonds at local bank branches. Louisville pastor Virgil Mosey has been sentenced to 5 years in prison after pleading guilty to six counts of theft and fraud. The Jefferson County School Board has approved a final working budget for the school year, along with an adjusted tax rate. And Lindsey Clancy is in court today for a hearing on what happens next. The Massachusetts woman faces charges in the 2023 killings of her three children. Her first trial ended earlier this month in a mistrial. More of the Leland Conway Show on the way next. Your next news update at 11 with Joe Lincoln. 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
0: News Radio 840 WHAS, Leland Conway. Brian writes into the email box, suicidal empathy, that's what's going on in society. He was asking the question, why are we letting criminals back out on the street? And that is absolutely true. It's this weird thing that we have going on. It's almost like a Stockholm syndrome where we're siding with criminals over the victims of criminals. And it's not working. You know what I mean? So... we're expecting Senator Rand Paul here in just a second. We had him on the line, and then something happened to the phone line, so hopefully he'll call back here in just a second. But I'm looking forward to hearing about the Fauci drop that came down today. He's got more information on Dr. Anthony Fauci. who I think deserves to be behind bars. No, seriously, I'm not. That's not just hyperbole. That's not me being hyperbolic. I think the man is a criminal, and I think he deserves to be behind bars. I think it's high time when we see these folks in these positions in our government do the things that have been happening, the lies. Hold on 1 second here. Hey, Gus, I'm getting a text. I'm going to let them know. they were asking, they were like, are we supposed to call in at 10:35 or 10:30? And I was like, it's now. So you should be getting Senator Paul back. But anyway, the point that I'm trying to make is there are numerous cases like this where there's massive fraud or lies that have, like, let's take, for instance, Karen Bass in Los Angeles, right? She covered up the fact that she literally didn't care about the fires in Malibu, right? Let's talk about Minnesota Governor Tim Walz, who clearly had to have been involved in the fraud that was going on in that community. And Fauci is an example of that. Senator Rand Paul is back with us now. Sorry about the little bit of a snafu there on the phone lines. Senator Paul, welcome back. It's good to have you on, sir. How are you?
6: Good morning, Leland. Thanks for having me.
0: You know, I want to talk about Fauci for just a second. And it seems like you're the only serious person in Washington that thinks that he should have some kind of consequences for what he did to America. Why is that such a lonely post, given what happened during COVID?
6: I think what's extraordinary is that on the other side of the coin, the Democrats still want to, like, give him the Nobel Prize. They're happy that he got $1 million prize from a foreign country. They see that he's done no wrong. And I don't know how we could be in such opposite camps, because, you know, I would think destruction of federal records, asking your employees to destroy records, asking your employees to apply for prizes for you on company time, saying in private that the vaccine might cause miscarriages, but telling pregnant women in the first trimester to take the vaccine anyway and not telling them about the risk of miscarriages, privately admitting that the virus looked manipulated, but then in public saying, oh, nothing to see here, came from a bunch of, you know, wild animals in a wet market. I don't know, that level of dishonesty is just extraordinary. I wrote an op-ed about a year ago comparing him to J. Edgar Hoover, basically. 40-year reign basically used to muscle in and exert his power and abuse his power throughout government. And then later on, he says, oh, I didn't tell people that, you know, they had to keep the schools closed. Well, he did. In his diary or log that he kept, he said, yeah, he brags to himself, yeah, I talked to Newsom yesterday and convinced him to keep the schools closed. Talked to Cuomo yesterday, convinced him to keep the schools closed. I don't think there's this level of dishonesty has ever been seen, but yeah. I don't understand why the left still loves him.
0: Yeah, that's the thing, is if you've noticed, the left has adopted the face mask as a sign of compliance to their collectivism. Right. It's something that you can spot somebody now. You go into like a grocery store or whatever, and that one person is going to be wearing that mask, and then they'll walk out to a Subaru. I mean, it's what they do. It's the thing
6: they
0: that says, hey, I'm in this group. Right.
6: They should type virtue signaling on them so we know immediately. But you're right. You can spot them from a mile away. If they're on the Appalachian Trail by themselves wearing a mask, they are a left wing kook.
0: Yeah.
6: And but it's worse than that. It's more insidious than that. The love of Anthony Fauci goes along with socialism and the love of experts. Socialists and leftists believe that they know better than you and that the common man isn't smart enough to make decisions, common man or woman. And so they have to make these decisions for you. So they respect the experts. It's not that science can be disputed or discussed. You're not so sure you're pretty head about it. You're supposed to do as you're told, submit. Yeah. And really, so much of what Fauci was touting was submission. He even knew it wasn't the truth, what he was saying often, but he wanted to be. He thought submission was better, and that even if you know, a few kids did die from the vaccine, it was just better for everybody to take it. But it turns out even that wasn't true, because young, healthy kids didn't die at all from the disease, but a small number did, and they did die from the vaccine. Not a large number, a small number, but still, the number of kids dying that were healthy from COVID is virtually zero, and the number that died from the vaccine is actually higher than that.
0: Yeah. And you've now discovered you have your reading room where you post a lot of the stuff that you're digging through here. You've discovered that they were engaged in risky Ebola research. So it's not just related to COVID. It's other things that he's been doing that are dangerous to society.
6: Yeah, so he took the Fifth 111 times, wouldn't answer any questions. We've now deposed his assistant, and we have emails from her going to Fauci from about this period of time saying, hey, this weekend I was able to delete tons of your emails. So we don't have those emails because they've been deleted, but we have her admitting that she committed a crime. But she's pled the Fifth Amendment also. But in one of her emails back and forth, they're talking about aerosolizing Ebola. So Ebola is kind of more like AIDS. It may be a little different, but it's mostly being passed by bodily fluids, close contact. You can get it. You can't get AIDS really from coughing, but you probably can get Ebola really close coughing in droplets. But it's not aerosolized. Aerosolized means it's particles tiny enough that they could float suspended in the room maybe for 20 minutes, and you could catch it 30, 40 feet away in the same room from somebody. That's what made COVID so contagious. But to change Ebola from something that spread through close contact to something that's aerosolized is without question a gain of function and a scary thing. So if they've adapted Ebola to do that, to hang in the air, if that accidentally gets out of the lab, I mean, we're talking about something. Ebola is contained typically through quarantine, old-fashioned quarantine, and it's hard because when your family member dies, everybody grieves and mourns and wants to, you know, be around the person who just died, and that's how it keeps getting spread. But eventually quarantine works. But if it was aerosolized, it becomes like COVID. The whole world gets it, but Ebola is a little different. COVID is about a 1% mortality. Ebola is closer to a 50% mortality.
0: Yeah, that's terrifying. Yeah, that's utterly terrifying, Senator. Senator Rand Paul is with us now. Senator, I also want to talk to you a little bit while I have you about flock cameras. And I don't think you and I have discussed this before, and I'm not sure where you are on this, but I'm increasingly concerned, and I know the value of them, right? I mean, they just helped catch this guy today. Who shot the Kentucky State Trooper yesterday in Bowling Green, in your hometown. And that's good. And they've been used for good. But I'm going to share next hour a story of a woman whose life was literally wrecked because the AI function on that camera erroneously marked her as someone who had committed a violent crime when she hadn't. And it took months to sort that out for her. And she just testified before the Senate just last week. And so I don't know where you come down on this, but I'm concerned not so much. I know they can be used for good, but I'm concerned about the abusive searches that have been done, but I'm less concerned about that than the picture they can build of our lives, and that a future administration that's more like the last administration, President Potato, and what their bent would be towards people like me, that's like a rabble rouser, you know, for liberty, or people like you, you know, is there concern there that you have? Should we do something about regulating or reining those in a little bit?
6: Well, I like flock cameras about as much as I like red light cameras, so not very much.
0: But all right, we're same pot. We're same side here. Yeah, okay, good.
6: that being said, you're right. The cameras may well have been, I haven't read that, but I believe you, were maybe used to catch this killer yesterday who killed a cop, killed a state trooper. So that I'm obviously for. If it were my 4-year-old daughter snatched out of my front yard, and you know, we can catch them within, you know, minutes by immediately looking on the interstate for a certain car with a certain license plate, I'm for that. But I think there's ways to do it consistent with the Fourth Amendment. So right now what happens is they collect just a gazillion bits of information, and there have been policemen who want to find out where their, you know, ex-wife is going at night or what they're doing, and, you know, have abused it to snoop and spy on people they want to find information about. What I would say is if the government commissions cameras and the government has them on the government's highways, the taxpayers' highways, that the information should be only searchable with a warrant. And people say, well, what about, you know, what happened yesterday? You need to instantaneously look for this guy. Well, I'd have exigent circumstances for things like that. I'd put it up, but I would also be at the same time calling the judge. No judge would turn down a warrant. You don't have to have the person's name. You got a make of the car, the person's committed a crime and you have the license plate. And, I think that sending that data and looking through the flock camera stuff to find that person is fine. That's a crime that's committed. You have exigent circumstances and or a warrant.
0: Right.
6: And sometimes, you know, like, for example, when the police come to your house, if there's screaming going on there and someone appears to get hurt, they can break down the door. They don't have to have a warrant.
0: Yep.
6: So there are exceptions to the warrant requirement. But what I don't want is that they're taking all this information, because if all of the information about where we travel, if all of our location is now searchable by the government, what happens when the government outlaws church? What happens when they outlaw, you know, books? What happens when they decide that I've been to too many Tea Party rallies or tax protester rallies, or that I'm, you know, part of a group that thinks government is too big and ought to, you know, be made much smaller? That's what they do in China. So they flock cameras is the favorite of the Chinese. Basically, they have them on every corner, and you get a social score. If they see you jaywalking, you might not get to ride the bus, you might not get to ride the train. If you are not attending your party meetings or you say something about the party, guess what? You don't get to ride a train. You don't get a visa to visit America.
0: Yeah.
6: So, you know, they have a great deal of danger. Mostly in the public sphere. So if you have a business and you put up flock cameras, it's really nobody's business. And if that's keeping people off of your business and people from breaking into your business or your house, frankly, that's completely up to the individual. But on the public highways and byways, I think you can collect all the information. You just can't search it or do anything with it. You shouldn't be allowed to sell it to vendors. It shouldn't be going out and using, you know, because the potential that eventually they're going to invade your privacy is high. And the Supreme Court ruled on this. They said that cell phone data, where you are, your GPS data, can be gotten, but it has to be a warrant. You have to particularize it to a person. You can't just look at all cell phone data without trying to have a warrant.
0: Yeah, makes sense. That's a sensible position on that. Senator Paul, I know you got to go. You got other things going on this morning. Thanks for your time today. We appreciate you popping in with us.
6: Thank you.
0: All right. Always good to talk to you. Senator Rand Paul will continue. I'm Leland Conway, News Radio 840 WHAS, live on your iHeartRadio app. If you're looking for a golf cart, and why would you be looking for a golf cart, right? 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
12: Here's something pretty disturbing I discovered while researching this podcast. This is what it actually says on the Los Angeles Police Department website. The site states that the Adult Missing Persons Unit investigates 3,200 cases a month. And 70% of those missing people are found or returned voluntarily within 2 or 3 days. It goes on to explain, and I quote here, "Since being a missing person is not a crime, police are given a very limited role while conducting these types of investigations." At the bottom of the webpage, it gets more disturbing. There's a section titled, "What if they never returned?" And here's the official police advice. In such situations, you may want to enlist the services of a private investigator to assist in your search. If you can't afford a PI, the police elaborate, quote, "Another option would be to contact the Salvation Army, which has a missing persons locator program." There is not a single sentence on the LAPD website that would lead a loved one of a missing person to have any faith that the police would properly investigate it. What the LAPD is basically saying is, if someone you love goes missing, don't overreact. They'll probably turn up, unless they don't, in which case you should get someone besides the police to look into it. All this is my way of saying, if the police took missing persons cases as seriously as they do, say, bank robberies, I wouldn't have had to do this podcast in the first place and end up chasing a violent criminal halfway around the country. I'm Neil Strauss. And you can hear the full story of To Live and Die in L.A.
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0: 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News Radio 840 WHAS. I'm Leland Conway. By the way, Wine on the River coming up this weekend, October 3rd. So check it out. Get your ticket. It's at Wine on the River Lou, 2 to 6 p.m., Big Four Lawn. Wines from all over the world, tasty foods from all over the world, and it'll be an awesome time on Saturday. Okay, I just got word that the man accused of killing 28-year-old Kentucky State Trooper Hayden Phillips appeared in court Monday morning, and the judge denied him bail. There you go. That's exactly what needed to happen. So glad that this court hearing was in Warren County as opposed to Louisville, because they probably would have let him out on his own recognizance in Louisville. But, yeah, there are no bail for this dude. He's a scumbag, and I want them to throw the book at him as hard as they can throw it. So that's good news. That's a good update. All right, coming up next hour, more. We talked to Senator Rand Paul about flock cameras and the dangers of them. I'm going to give you an example. We know that there's examples where they work really well. I'm going to give you an example of someone's life who was ruined because of the erroneous factors in this. The AI can misread this stuff. And if law enforcement doesn't take the time to do the full investigation, there's been several cases where people have been put through things they should not have been put through. And I'm going to give you a big example of that. We'll dig into that in the next hour. I am Leland Conway, News Radio 840 WHAS, live on your iHeartRadio app.
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13: WAMZ HD2 Louisville.
14: I'm seeing some pretty heavy traffic both north and southbound 65 near the Snyder, just below the Snyder and above Brooks Hill Road. I'm looking for the problem in between. Traffic elsewhere continues to look good. Our next report is in 15 minutes. Chuck Ingram, News Radio 840 WHAS.
15: I'm WLKY meteorologist Matt Milosevic. The great weather continues this Tuesday. Will be mostly sunny, high temperatures warm in the low 80s. Pleasant tonight with lows near 60. As we move into tomorrow, a few more passing clouds as temperatures continue to trend up. Highs will be in the upper 80s. By Thursday, we're in the low 90s. That's your latest WLKY forecast. I'm Matt Milosevic.
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16: It's 11:01, sunny skies and 69 degrees. Good morning, I'm Joe Lincoln. The man charged with the death of KSP trooper Hayden Phillips has a long criminal record. John Shannon has more.
17: 51-year-old Amani Branch was not supposed to be in Kentucky on Monday, and he wasn't supposed to be in possession of a gun. The Portland, Tennessee resident was on probation for a 2025 arrest where he was sentenced to a 5-year probation term for an impersonation fraud charge. At the time of his arrest in Louisville, there was an active warrant for his arrest for violating that probation. Before his recent trouble, Branch was a frequent flyer with Tennessee law enforcement. In 2023, his arrests included domestic assault on a juvenile and coercion of a witness. In 2022, arrests for felony theft and money laundering. And in 2012, he was arrested for rape, kidnapping, and aggravated assault. He can now add murder of a peace officer or first responder to his rap sheet. I'm John Shannon.
16: Branch appeared in court this morning and was denied bail. He's due back in court on Friday. At 10 o'clock today, the process of transporting Phillips' body from the medical examiner's office in Louisville to Glasgow began. His remains are being taken to Hatcher and Sadler Funeral Home. The KSP is also reminding people that wish to support Phillips' family is by donating through the Kentucky State Police Foundation. In a post on social media, KSP said, quote, "All other avenues are scams and are not authorized by the family." Jefferson County school board leaders have approved a final working budget for the school year, along with an adjusted tax rate. The district's projected deficit for the fiscal year has grown to $51.5 million. Interim Chief Financial Officer Thomas R. Burley says the working budget falls in line with where the district needs to be as officials continue to process district reductions. Meanwhile, the tax rate is not expected to change significantly due to an increase in property values. Pope Leo says warnings about artificial intelligence potentially destroying humanity deserve attention. Michael Kastner with more.
18: Speaking to reporters on his flight back to Rome after a trip to France, the pontiff said he doesn't lose sleep over AI dangers, but
19: I do think that the concerns raised by many of the experts, specialists in AI, should be taken seriously. I don't think that that is fake news, as some have said.
18: President Trump has dismissed concerns over AI, calling reports on potential danger and the need for guardrails a hoax. I'm Michael Kastner.
16: Lindsay Clancy is back in court today, several weeks after her murder case ended in a mistrial. The Massachusetts woman is charged with murdering her three young children back in January of 2023 before attempting to kill herself. Things got going at 9 o'clock this morning.
20: If the DA's office announces that they will retry this case, it is possible, although not totally expected, that we could learn a possible retrial date at today's hearing.
16: That's Fox's Nate Foy reporting. Reporting from Plymouth, Massachusetts, the defense argues she's not criminally liable because she was suffering from postpartum psychosis and other mental issues at the time of the killings. Your next news update at 11:30. I'm Joe Lincoln, News Radio 840 WHAS.

0: And there's a lot of debate. It's clearly positive upside to how these things can be used to save lives, to capture criminals, keep people safer. But there is such a huge downside. We've got the latest story here. WHAS 11 reported on this. Five Indianapolis Police Department members, officers, have been charged with several counts of fraud and misconduct. There's five officers, and they've allegedly used these Flock cameras over the last several years to track ex-lovers. In one particular officer's case, they are accusing him of having used it in multiple cases of stalking since 2023. Not only his ex-wife, but also, in particular, he would have run-ins with, in the allegation is, one lady whose car was stolen. He met her in responding to that call. And then he started showing up in all these places that she was in. She noticed he would be at the gym, her gym, at the same time she was. He'd be at the Smoothie King at the same time she was. He'd be at another restaurant at the same time she was. And it turned out he was checking, allegedly, her license plate and then just going where she was at because it was real-time tracking. So this guy's able to show up there. And there were multiple cases like this, multiple officers, five officers, and IMPD said that this is just the beginning. According to Marion County Prosecutor Ryan Mears, the initial charges are just the beginning of charges tied to the misuse of Flock cameras. They're doing a review. So they changed their policy and recently. And that new policy is that any search of the system has to be tied to a case number and a specific warrant, which is great. That's great. Yeah. The problem is this. And this is why I warn people all the time. What is the first inclination of government? What is the first inclination of a person who has power? It is to use that power. It is to wield it for gain. And when you hear these different municipalities, they go, oh, we changed the policy now and it has to be tied to a specific case number. Right. But your first inclination was to not worry about that. Like that didn't occur to you from the very beginning that you have a surveillance tool that's powerful. So in order to even put it in place, it didn't occur to you to begin by saying, hey, anybody that uses this system, we should be able to track why they're using it. Because the first inclination of human nature is to do what these officers did. I have this power. There's no real oversight or accountability at that time. So I'm going to use this power for my own desire, for my own thing. And what that ultimately culminates in are charges like this. So we have that side of it. That side of it is the potential abuse. And now what they'll say is all of the different municipalities. I mean, here in Kentucky, we have these laws that the state passed, and they're good. They're good. They require what I just said. Has to be tied to a case, has to be tied to a warrant. And that's great. But that doesn't solve all of the problems surrounding the potential abuse of these programs. And let me give you another example. Sometimes these programs make errors. There is an Instagram. I can't say the full name of it because it's a part of it is a bad word that the FCC will get mad at me for saying. But I follow this account because the whole point of this account is to do straight up news, and they're pretty good at it. They don't do right leaning or left leaning. They just tell you the story. It's called Real News, No Bull Blank. You fill in the gap. It's the actual word. And it's an Instagram account. They had the story of Lindsay Isaacs. Now, recently there was a hearing on Capitol Hill. And interestingly enough, the CEOs of AI and tech companies were invited to speak. They did not. There was a Flock camera testimony from a woman named Lindsay Isaacs. I'll just let you hear what she had to say.
1: Hammer captured my vehicle a few miles from the scene of a terrible crash. That piece of information became part of an investigation that ultimately led to my arrest on 3 counts of vehicular homicide and 13 days in jail for a crash I had nothing to do with.
0: Okay, I'm going to let her share a little bit more of her story here in just a second. But what happened here was an error where the AI flock camera misread the information. And there didn't seem on the part of the police department in this Florida town to be a whole lot of bother to check if all the facts were lining up. And this part of her story sort of exemplifies that.
1: My name is Lindsay Isaacs. I'd like to share with you what happened to me beginning on October 4th of 2025 and how it forever changed the trajectory of my life. At approximately 1:04 a.m. on October 5th, an FHP trooper and 3 deputies from the Marion County Sheriff's Office arrived at my parents' home in Ocala looking for me. They asked where I was and where my vehicle was and told my parents that I had been involved in a fatal crash. My parents immediately drove to my apartment. They arrived at approximately 4:45 a.m. and found additional troopers there already. I woke up frantic. My parents were at my door. Multiple troopers were outside and an impound truck was taking my Dodge Durango away right in front of me. I told them that I had not been involved in any crash. The troopers told me that there was damage to my vehicle consistent with the collision, but I could not see the damage they were describing. My Durango was in immaculate condition, yet I stood there watching law enforcement take it away while telling me that my vehicle had been involved in a crash where 3 people died.
0: Now, again, she's like, wait, my vehicle doesn't have any damage. And the officers are like, well, you're just going to have to take our word for it. It does. And she's not allowed to see it. So they're just going to go ahead and just take her in.
1: I later learned that a Flock automated license plate recognition camera had captured my Dodge Durango approximately 2 to 3 miles west of the crash scene. On April 17th, 2026, a warrant was issued for my arrest. I was ordered to surrender myself at the Volusia County Jail by 2 p.m. I could not understand what was happening. I was placed in solitary confinement for approximately 3.5 days.
0: Okay. The only evidence that they have at this point is an erroneous AI flock camera misreading of her car. Miles away from the crash she's accused of causing. And she's sitting in solitary confinement.
1: Correctional officers told me because I had to stay there because of this severity of my charges, and I could not be housed with other inmates until I had been evaluated. The cell door was shut, and it was not opened for approximately 86 hours. Sorry.
0: She's breaking down now.
1: I was then moved into a mental health unit.
0: This is an innocent person. And her accuser is a flock camera that was erroneous.
1: For approximately 24 hours before ultimately being transferred to G Block, a maximum security housing unit, where I remained for approximately 10 days.
0: Now, I want you to think about this for a second. Remember that a criminal defense attorney is very expensive. We're talking about $500 to $1,000 an hour. And the average citizen who doesn't get up in the morning and go about trying to figure out how to commit a crime is not prepared for what happens in the legal system when they're accused of a crime, especially one of this magnitude. This will make you destitute.
1: I was terrified. I was facing the possibility of spending the rest of my life in prison for a crash I knew I had not been involved in. I did not know if I would ever get out of jail. At my lowest point, I didn't want to be alive. On April 22nd, 2026, I was denied bond at my pretrial detention hearing.
0: Okay, remember, she was not involved in this crash. A license plate reading camera misread her plate. She is denied bond.
1: On April 20th.
0: And by the way, we have prosecutors that are letting kids who are shooting each other back out on the street. Carjackers who are shooting each other back out on the street. This woman has not committed any crime, and they won't even let her have bail.
1: On the 8th, my attorney, Patrick McGeehan, presented the court with multiple photographs of my Durango sitting in the FHP impound lot without the collision damage investigators had claimed was present.
0: Now, I want to know which investigators claimed that the damage was there. Why nobody went to go check when she said, I wasn't involved in this accident. And why it was her having to spend days and days in jail in solitary confinement before anybody would go and take a look at it. It was her defense attorney that was the first person to bother to take a look at this.
1: This prompted the state to reevaluate my vehicle and the case against me. The following day, April 29th, I was finally granted bond. After 13 days in jail, I ran into...
0: So her vehicle has zero damage, which means at the point at which you notice that, then it is impossible for her to have been the one who committed this crime. And they still barely just grant her bond.
1: To my mother and father's arms. I could not believe I was free. In May 2026, the state ultimately declined to prosecute me and filed a no information, and information was never filed against me. The investigation instead resulted in charges against another individual. I came here today because I want you to understand that surveillance technology does not exist in a vacuum. Information collected by technology can become part of an investigation that affects a real human being. I'm not here to tell you how to do your jobs. I'm here to tell you what happened to me. A flock camera captured my vehicle a few miles.
0: So there you go. Okay. Where do we go here? Because I know there's still a lot of you that are going, you know what, but Leland, lives have been saved. Yes, and lives have been ruined. Imagine losing your job because of what you've been accused of that actually didn't happen. Right? Imagine the financial difficulty. I mean, my question is, who's going to pay her back for the money that she and her family had to spend for a criminal defense attorney? And normally I would say, hey, you know, if there's strong evidence, then maybe, you know, you gotta fight your way through this. But this is a person that's just going about her business. She's woken up at 3 o'clock in the morning being raided and having her vehicle taken away that doesn't have the evidence that the investigators, I'll say with air quotes, claim they had. What are the consequences to the law enforcement individuals who were involved in this investigation who fumbled it so badly? And this is what I'm trying to get at, right? Like, you have to understand that these tools may be helpful. You know, it's kind of like when we started putting backup cameras in cars, people stopped looking behind their vehicle, right? We started putting the blind spot sensors and warnings on mirrors. People stopped looking over their shoulder to see if anybody was in the other lane. Is it possible that we have a similar effect with law enforcement? We got these flock cameras, so we're just not going to... The flock camera says it was you, so we don't need to bother checking to see if that damage is actually on your vehicle. Oh, you say you weren't involved in a crash? We don't need to check it. And she's lucky she had a criminal defense attorney who was able to get access to that vehicle. Otherwise, her days of hell might have been the end of her life. And I'm telling you right now, freedom is dangerous. And if you want it, you got to be able to accept the danger. Meaning, occasionally a criminal might get off. Because the only way to create a totally safe society is to create a society that has zero freedom. A society that's being watched at all times. A society that's being surveilled at all times. A society whose movements are being predicted, collated, assigned, watched at all times. We can be safe, but we cannot be safe and be free. We can be free, but we cannot be free and be totally safe. And some of you might say, well, Leland, is the answer is somewhere in the middle. The answer is somewhere in the middle until the Overton window gets moved. And in this case, with each new piece of technology that the government gets its hands on, there's the danger that that government will then abuse it. And I've given you two examples. One was officers using it for their own purposes. And then you'll say, well, Leland, they've put safeguards in place now. Yeah, but the inclination initially was to abuse it by these officers. Not most officers, just these officers. But their victims still matter. And then the other side is, well, when we get those stop gaps in place that stop that kind of abuse, we still have this possibility where a technology like this that can still be wrong can be used as a crutch that causes investigators to not be as thorough and allows people's lives to be messed up. But this is not the only story. There was a story in California of a man who went to jail for 3 months, accused of felony murder and of like a felony assault. It didn't happen. He was miles away, but the car was similar. There was a reporter for a car magazine that was swatted because the license plate reader misread a number on the plate and thought that it was a stolen vehicle. These are real stories, and they're not rare. And this is why at the end of the day, we have to choose that we're going to be a little less safe. We're going to be a little more old-fashioned so that we avoid giving a tool that a future government, we might trust the ones in charge now, but that a future government will inevitably use against us for political and other reasons. That's why I'm really worried about this. I'm Leland Conway. We'll continue. News Radio 840 WHAS live on your iHeartRadio app.
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2: Hey, Nora, just a nice latte, please. 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
25: Hey. I'm no longer seeing any delays on 65 below the Snyder, and traffic on the Snyder looks good too. Run just about 15 minutes between 65 and 64. Our next report is in 15 minutes. 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
26: WLKY meteorologist Matt Milosevic. The great weather continues this Tuesday. Will be mostly sunny, high temperatures warm in the low 80s. Pleasant tonight with lows near 60. As we move into tomorrow, a few more passing clouds as temperatures continue to trend up. Highs will be in the upper 80s. By Thursday, we're in the low 90s. That's your latest WLKY forecast. I'm Matt Milosevic.
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27: It's 11:31, sunny skies and 73 degrees. Good morning, I'm Joe Lincoln. The man charged with killing Kentucky State Trooper Hayden Phillips made his first appearance in court this morning.
28: The court at this time is going to deny bail. The Kentucky Constitution provides for bail unless for capital offenses where the proof is evident or the presumption is great. So at this time, the court is not going to set a bond in this case.
27: That's Judge Kimberly Gohagan, who made the decision to deny 51-year-old Amani Branch bail. She made the call after the Commonwealth argued that Branch is a flight risk, pointing to his alleged use of a fake name when he was arrested last night. Branch has been charged with the murder of a first responder, and he's due back in court on Friday. Phillips' remains are currently being transported to Glasgow from the Louisville Medical Examiner's office. The body of the 28-year-old father of three is being taken to Hatcher and Sadler Funeral Home. President Trump is continuing to throw his support behind AI. He unveiled the AI-powered American.gov on Tuesday, which aims to make it easier for Americans to interact with the federal government.
29: We're putting power and control back into the hands of the people. Right where it belongs.
27: He said some services that used to take months to take care of now can be done in just a few clicks. It's described as a single centralized portal for federal information and services. Trump was joined by Vice President J.D. Vance, Secretary of State Marco Rubio, and other dignitaries for the launch at the Andrew W. Mellon Auditorium in Washington, D.C. More news coming your way at noon. I'm Joe Lincoln, News Radio 840 WHAS.
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News Radio 840 WHAS, Leland Conway. By the way, Wine on the River, the 7th annual, is coming up on Saturday, October 3rd. And we want to see you there. 7th annual Wine on the River, October 3rd, from 2 to 6 p.m. at the Big Four Lawn. You can sample wine from national and international vineyards, so all over the world, plus bourbons and other spirits with an around-the-world theme, focusing on cultural regions with wine and food in their selected areas. So you're going to have sampled food and wine. 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Tickets include admission to the event, a souvenir glass, all beverages, samples, and a portion of the proceeds will go to benefit Boys and Girls Club of Kentuckiana. 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All right, we were talking about flock cameras, and it was interesting because I mentioned that, this young lady that we heard from, that she was in this hearing, and there were she was talking about what had happened to her, where a flock camera essentially was erroneous, and it ended up with her going to jail for 13 days. She ended up in solitary confinement, and there was no damage on her car. There's no way she could have been involved in this. It's just it was so dumb and so poorly handled. And so there was a hearing, and these CEOs of these big companies, these big AI companies, were invited to testify, to be like, hey, tell us why this isn't a huge problem. And wouldn't you know it, but those CEOs just decided not to show up. They skipped the hearing. Hotair.com had a piece about this. It was actually from Nicole Saverio over at the Daily Caller. Technology CEOs did not show up to testify before a Senate Judiciary Committee hearing Wednesday about mass surveillance concerns related to automated license plate readers. And we say flock cameras like we say Kleenex, right? Kleenex is the brand that started it all, but there's a million brands of tissue paper. Well, flock is the brand that started it all, but there are a bunch of different, what they call ALPRs, automatic or automated license plate readers. It's a bunch of different brands. Republican Missouri Senator Josh Hawley, who chairs the Subcommittee on Crime and Counterterrorism, invited CEOs Garrett Langley of Flock Safety, who's an arrogant guy. Like, well, you know, safety, you know, if you want to be safe, you're just going to have to give up the privacy. You're just going to have to give it up. Rick Smith of Axon Enterprise, Greg Brown of Motorola Solutions, and Philip Calazon of Verkada invited them all to testify about their products' access to Americans' data. Five witnesses, including alleged victims of automated surveillance and a cybersecurity engineer, testified before the committee. The CEOs of Flock Safety, Axon, Motorola Solutions, and Verkada declined to testify today, said Hawley on X. Hawley announced Friday that he had invited the CEOs to testify after the subcommittee opened an investigation into automated surveillance technologies. A Verkada spokesperson told the Daily Caller News Foundation they would be unable to attend the hearing. They are unwilling to attend the hearing. And part of the issue here is I wouldn't be surprised. Did you ever see? So it was the last Bourne movie that they did with Matt Damon. It wasn't the best one, but it was very interesting because it was much more updated to modern times. Well, I say modern times. I mean, the first one came out in like 2003, but I mean, it's much more updated to where technology has come now. And in that movie, the fictional company Deep Dream, I think it was, which sounds very similar to a couple of real social media companies now, but the fictional social media company Deep Dream, there was this debate over privacy, and they were like, oh, we're not watching you. But the reality is that company had been started with a CIA grant. And so the CIA was basically coming in going, hey, listen, you got to do what we tell you. We want to use this data on the American people. And they're like, no, you can't. And they're like, oh, yeah, we'll ruin your life if you don't, because remember, we started your company, right? Like, I get a feeling there's a lot of that going on with these things, because the flock cameras are just too useful.
for federal authorities. They're too useful. And for people who want to keep us under control. So I think there's two arguments here, right? Or three arguments. The argument number one is, do they abuse the data? And the answer to that is yes. Now, they're putting safeguards in place to stop the data from being used the way that, like, those five Indianapolis police officers who've been charged used it. And that is stalking ex-girlfriends and boyfriends and stalking new potential love interests and all that kind of stuff, right? So they've put stopgaps in there to try to stop that. And that is, it has to be tied to a case or a warrant so that, you know, if they do that, then they can get in trouble. And almost, to me, that almost serves as a distraction, right? Because when you hear those stories, it's one of the things that we say to make the case against the flock camera surveillance. And then we're like, and then they shut it down. They're like, okay, well, that's done. That's done. You don't have any more complaints. Because that's only one element of the ways that this can be abused. And the element that I'm more concerned about, I'm not super concerned about the chasing of ex-girlfriends. And here's the reason why. Like, I think I shouldn't say that. I am concerned about it, and I care about each of those victims that are being stalked, but that's not my point. What I mean by I'm not concerned is that it's still a rarity, right? That 99% of police officers are not using Flock to go search for ex-girlfriends. I'm not minimizing the stalking. I'm just simply saying it's not, I don't think the issue is pervasive amongst law enforcement. The issue is that 1% is doing damage, and that's an easily fixable problem is my point. Like, I'm not worried about it from the standpoint of that we can't fix it. We can fix it. That's fixed. What I'm worried about is what happened to the girl that we played the audio from in the first half of the hour, where the AI is not. There's two things I'm worried about. One, and they're both significant, and they both won't be fixed by laws. And let me explain that. So number one is what happened to Lindsay, that girl that we heard from. That is AI flaw and a combination of humans trusting it too much, right? So the AI misreads her license plate, places her at the scene of a fatal accident falsely. The police don't even bother to check that the vehicle has the damage, or in her case, they may have lied because they're impounding her Dodge Durango, which has zero damage on it. And they don't even bother to check if it has damage. But when she complains and says, I wasn't involved in an accident, they tell her it has damage that it doesn't have because her lawyer later proves that she didn't have it. So this is laziness at best. At best. On the part of the authorities. At worst, it's sinister. We just want to solve this crime. We don't care if we put the wrong person in jail to do it. That is all started by an AI system that is not perfect at reading license plates and collecting this data and collating this data and accurately portraying this data from vehicles. And this is not the only case that's happened. There's been multiple cases like that across the country where people have been put in jail falsely on false charges or swatted on false charges. That's a very big problem that clearly the technology hasn't ironed out yet, which is a reason why those CEOs should have had to appear. But secondly, the other big problem that I have is one that is even more sinister than that, right? Like, you have three problems. You have the possibility of individuals using the Flock system to chase down people. I want to come back to that in just a minute because I'm not 100% sure we've actually solved that problem with law. And I'll explain. Well, let me do it now. So, because otherwise I'll get distracted because you know I'm ADHD. We know that the law says now, because Kentucky set up this way, and I guess now Indianapolis police are going to have to do it this way. It's going to have to be tied to a case number, right? So every criminal case, every investigative case has a number assigned to it. Just like if you have a car crash, right, and you have a police report to your car crash, there's a number assigned to it. So let's say Bob, the police officer, wants to stalk his ex-girlfriend. And so he goes to case 109-77789, which is a criminal case that is open. And he goes in under that number. And then there's a number of ways you could do six degrees of separation where you could actually, could you potentially just go ahead and search her license plate? Because you're in there under a case number.
And there's any a number of reasons of why you might use, you might come across this person's license plate, right? Like it does, how does it track once you're in there with the case number? Can you just, cause I could track anybody like, well, maybe, okay, we're looking for a suspected robber of a gun store. Case number 10078956. Okay, so we don't have a lot of evidence. We just have a brown car and a person in a hoodie. Okay, that's all we got. So we go in under that case number. And like, I'm in here. You know what I want to see where my ex-girlfriend's at right now? So I just put in her license plate. And I see where she's at because I'm under this other case. And I'm tracking her, but it's like, what's the provable point that I wasn't legit? We don't know which car it is. We're looking for evidence in the Flock system. I'm looking for a brown car. She has a brown car. I'm looking for a brown car, right? I mean, I still don't know that we've solved that just by tying it to a case system. So I sort of retract my earlier statement that it's easy to solve, but it's also not super widespread. So that's point number one. That's what we have to worry about there. Number two is errant readings by the Flock cameras. That's number two. And that's not going away anytime soon. Because if you use ChatGPT or Claude, which I do, whenever I'm putting together a business presentation, I have to double check it because it gets numbers wrong a lot. And we're coming at it thinking that it's already God. And it's not. It's still not superior to, it's superior to human beings in its search and power and its speed, but it's not superior to human beings in calculations yet. And so we're relying on this to track down what we think are criminals and we're putting people in jail that are not. That's point number two. That's number two that we should worry about. But the biggest thing we should worry about, because ultimately technology will fix that. Ultimately, we can come up maybe with some rules and parameters on the first one, where people can't stalk people. But what we cannot do, because we cannot guarantee it, because the government keeps too many secrets from us, is we cannot guarantee that agencies won't abuse the power that they have. And because they operate in the cloak of darkness, they can

0: 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I'm that rebellious guy that says my freedom is more important than your safety. 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
18: 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So excited, really kind of delving into the digital world here. I think you're going to see some things that you have not seen with my traditional TV life. I've been on Food Network for like 30 years. This is going to be a little different. You're going to get a little behind the scenes, my personal life a little bit.

0: It, of course, my career. At some point, we'll talk about why I don't have a restaurant in New York City right now. Kind of paining me, but I love my restaurants in Vegas. Well, we'll talk about all those kinds of things and all the great things about, of course, food. But food is just sort of the foundation of it all. It's all about lifestyle and travel and all the delicious things in life.
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11: The president calls this a big thing for all Americans. Lisa Brady, Fox News, just launching a new government website, America.gov.
12: Our goal is that anything you might need from the United States government will be accessible at your fingertips and very quickly at your command.
11: It's powered by AI.
12: This is one more example of why I will never stifle the growth of technology that will be bigger than the Industrial Revolution.
11: His comments just before a lunch with AI executives, including some who've called for a slowdown because of advanced AI development outpacing guardrails. Former special counsel Jack Smith says his prosecutions of then-former President Trump over the handling of classified documents and the 2020 election had nothing to do with politics.
13: I believe there is no role for politics in the proper administration of justice. A prosecutor's decisions must be based on the facts and the law.
11: Also telling a Senate hearing based on the same facts, he'd make the same decisions again against any former president. But Republicans, including Missouri Senator Eric Schmidt, accused Smith of abusing his authority, getting phone records from members of Congress.
14: I presented him with text messages about him wanting to meet with people that could have obviously been related to the prosecution.
11: Drawing pushback from Minnesota Democrat Amy Klobuchar.
15: I think that people should have their facts straight before they accuse someone of being a dirtbag.
11: The Trump cases were dropped after court rulings and his 2024 election. A judge in Massachusetts hearing arguments as the defense tries to get the murder case against Lindsay Clancy in the deaths of her three children thrown out. Also accusing a holdout juror of misconduct in the recent mistrial.
16: Prosecutors argue that they did prove that Clancy committed the murders through various forms of evidence, and that her mental health problems do not prevent her from being held criminally accountable.
11: Fox's Nate Foy at the courthouse in Plymouth. Another hearing set for November. 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

0: Welcome, everybody. Tuesday edition of Clay and Buck kicks off now. I'm back. Clay and I actually linked up yesterday in D.C. We'll tell you about that in a minute. But I was out on Monday for the formal ceremony, the burial of my grandfather-in-law, my wife's grandfather, Admiral James Flatley, at Arlington National Cemetery. It was a very powerful and very moving event. I'd never been to Arlington before. It was a special place. It is hallowed ground. We also, afterwards, because word got around that we were going to be in town, Clay and I went by and had a little sit down, a little hangout with President Trump. We sat down with him for a little bit. We talked to him about a whole range of things. Obviously some college football talk. We'll get into the news of the day in a second. I just thought it was funny. We were sitting there with the president in the Oval, and he's got Natalie off to the left. He's doing some truth dictating. So he's telling her what truths to put out. He's asking me about the situation of media right now. We'll talk a little bit about that. Then Secretary of State plus a few other jobs, Marco Rubio calls. He's on the speakerphone. Clay starts talking football to him. Stephen Chung is behind me. It was just like a hangout session in there for a bit. We got people coming and going and everybody, the people running the government. But President Trump said he obviously loves the show, thinks we're doing a great job. And we talked to some of his people about Iran. We'll get into that in a second. But Iran is looking better than it has in quite some time, that whole situation. Clay, am I leaving out any details? The football talk was flying fast and furious. I kept trying to steer it back to national policy, but the leader of the free world was like, hold on a second. The adults are talking football. And we got back into that. And Marco Rubio, you weren't talking smack about the Gators, but you were talking about the Florida Gators, I think, at one point.
1: So there was a story out, and the president was putting a Truth Social post out that had said that he was willing to do something with Iran that he wasn't. And so he was, Marco Rubio called him to say, hey, this story just came out. And he puts Marco on speakerphone, and he says, hey, Marco, Clay and Buck are in here with me in the Oval. And Marco Rubio, without skipping a beat, just immediately says, go Gators. Because Florida got the big win. He knew that I obviously was aware. We text about college football a decent amount. His son plays on the Florida Gator football team, and he was aware that I would know, certainly, and all of you who are college football fans know that Florida's back and put 52 points up on Ole Miss. So I thought that was very funny. They're talking about, hey, we're negotiating with Iran. That said, that article that is from Axios is 100% false, and President Trump basically put out a Truth Social post saying that. But then he immediately hears we're there and goes into his Go Gators talk. So lots of things going on. It was good to go by and see.
0: We also had some special guest appearances that we weren't even anticipating. We saw Caroline Leavitt, our good friend, former press secretary. She seems to be loving life on the outside. She's got her two babies. She's going to be spending more time up in her home state of New Hampshire. The Granite State, as I remember, we discussed with her when she was running for Congress up there some time ago. We saw her. We saw Chama of the All In podcast. He was also hanging out over at the White House. I don't know how many of you know the All In podcast. If you're into Silicon Valley and tech stuff, I think it's probably the biggest, if one of the biggest on that subject matter. It's four guys. The best known is well, certainly to this audience, is
1: David Sachs,
0: who has been a Trump administration official. But there are some others on there. Chamath was very nice, very interesting guy. Clay and him talked a bit about their boys and college choices, so that was kind of fun. We saw Tulsi Gabbard. Yes. She's, by the way, many of you will be, the first question on your mind was the first, or on your mind would be the first on ours. Which would be, how's your husband doing, Tulsi? And she said, you know, they're in the fight, and they've gotten some encouraging stuff going on, and she's, you know, she's in it to win it. So we were just giving her our thoughts and prayers on that. We saw her, and she seems to be doing well. Am I leaving it? Yeah, we got a little quick high five from Stephen Miller. I don't know how. Do you think he sleeps?
1: No.
0: Do you think he's figured out some serum that he can just take where he does not have to? Every time we see him in the White House, he is from one meeting to another to another. And the guy is just a frenetic ball of policy activity.
1: So, yes, 100% on Stephen Miller. We also saw Susie Wiles, and I don't know if we mentioned this on the program, but we should have. She says she is cancer-free now.
2: Yeah.
1: So she announced that she was battling cancer. I think she had a USA Today op-ed this week talking about the fact that she was cancer-free now and had managed to defeat it. She seemed to be doing well. She was there in the West Wing. So it was a busy trip, but it was a good trip. And I think the question now, I saw this morning that President Trump has announced he's going to make trips to 30 different battleground races basically in the next 30 days. And we asked and we talked about, Buck, will we start to see some of this big Republican spending advantage, which has poured in over the past several weeks, move any of these races? Or is the poll universe going to continue to suggest a big Democrat win? And then the second part of this, and it's the same question we're going to ask for every election, I think, for the rest of our lives. How much can you trust what the polls are saying is going to happen? Because we've already seen some polls in the primary, particularly on the Democrat side, be wildly off. And so how accurate are they in the generals? We're going to find out starting in a couple weeks.
2: I asked the president, I said, you think the fake news almost gets exhausted with being so full of it? And he said, no, not at all. he said their fakeness, their fakery continues at breakneck speed, unfortunately. And that was part of what he was handling there. With that in mind, Clay, so you brought up the midterms. Let's dive into some of that with the latest here. In-person early voting is already, so this election is already happening in a sense, because you have in-person early voting going on in Minnesota, South Dakota, Virginia, Illinois. I think there are some places in Idaho that allow mailing absentee ballots to start, but you know, it gets very down in the weeds. But Clay, the bottom line is a number of states already have their elections with early voting well underway.
1: Yeah.
2: So this is not the theoretical of, oh, how are things going? This midterm is going to happen. We are in the midterm election in a sense right now. I am very hopeful that we will see some considerable outperforming of the polls. Here is CNN's data guru, Harry Enten. This is 20 talking about the MAGA enthusiasm, MAGA vote. Play cut 20.
3: MAGA GOP on Trump. In the 2024 election versus Kamala Harris, he got 99% of the MAGA GOP vote. Perhaps surprisingly, I might have thought it'd be 100%, but it was 99%. Compare that to his approval rating now with the MAGA GOP. It's 98%. That is, there's been no real decline in MAGA support. In terms of the congressional vote, 98% of them say they're going to be voting for House Republican candidates. So that support is actually really holding up strong. It's really, really strong when it comes to MAGA GOP and the Republicans holding on to that vote.
2: Clay, this is one thing we hear in the online ecosystem. Oh, people are frustrated who voted for Trump with Trump. I actually don't buy that. I don't think that that's where this is in a way that's going to sway this election. I think there are some other key issues, but I don't think that MAGA has had enough of Trump or isn't going to show up this time.
1: Look, I think here's one of the big challenges that's out there. There were two different polls that came out this morning, Buck. I was reading them as I was waiting in line to drop my son off at school. These came out early this morning, late last night. Sherrod Brown up 8 in the Senate and Amy Acton up 6 on Vivek Ramaswamy in the governor's race. And then there was a second one that came out. These are both A-rated polls showing Amy Acton up 9 points on Vivek Ramaswamy. We've talked a lot about Texas and the fact that Tallarico versus Ken Paxton has received a great deal of attention. Ohio, to me, may be more shocking right now if these polls are accurate. Trump won, correct me if I'm wrong, team, I believe he won Ohio by 12 points. So Ohio, much like Texas, was not remotely close. Vivek down 6 or 9 points on two different polls today to a crazy woman who was responsible for locking down Ohio during COVID is, to me, a 5-alarm fire. Because if that is accurate in any way, and look, we've been number one in Columbus, Cincinnati, and in Cleveland at different points in time. So the whole state of Ohio listens to us. Y'all better wake up in Ohio. I've been talking to Texas and saying wake up for that Senate race, but you've got a governor's race and you've got a Senate race. Both are tremendously important. Vivek is actually underperforming based on these numbers, some of what John Husted, the incumbent senator, is doing right now in Ohio. So again, Trump won Ohio by 11.2 points in 2024, Buck. So Ohio has become, many of you remember when Ohio, much like Florida, was the ultimate swing state. Ohio has become a very red state. The fact that the governor's race and the Senate race are in danger in Ohio, if these polls are accurate, and some of you in Ohio may say, Clay, you're totally wrong. These polls are not accurate. I hope that's correct. But these numbers are damning, I would say, in Ohio that I saw this morning.
2: I think Vivek is a challenging candidate right now for Ohio because of a few things. But one, the cost of living issue is the thing. This is everyone's saying it because it is obviously true. And he is an extremely rich hedge fund guy and also has had some social media mishaps where he made it sound like he's very pro H-1B. Because he is, and has talked about American excellence not really being a culture of, or not really having a culture of excellence in this country. I mean, there's been some stuff that, now that was a while ago, but that's what she's running. That's what Acton is hitting him with. And an election where people are worried about paying for groceries and the price of gas, having a guy, look, I know people will say, oh, but Trump is a billionaire. Yeah, but as everybody who has covered politics for any length of time and or knows Trump knows, he loves construction workers and they love him. Trump gets along great with construction workers and they get along great with him. He has an ability to do that. Vivek does not have that same, I can hang out with the guys at the job site and they think that I'm just, you know, just one of the bros. And I think that's a challenge for him in Ohio specifically. Sherrod Brown, he's a very known commodity there. He plays that centrist Democrat thing pretty well, or, you know, at least gives off that impression to people. So that's concerning. I still think the Great Wall of Texas will hold with Tallarico. I think El Sayed has a, I think the polls about El Sayed being ahead of Rogers right now are probably true. So there's some ground to make up here. And that's something that we're going to see play out with early voting starting in these states and the full blitz of media ads going all over the place. But Clay, Trump is arriving on the scene in a lot of these places and could be a difference maker. So we're hopeful that will be the case. Some good news. Clay's going to be particularly happy about this. Well, we're all happy about this. A lot of oil is flowing out of the Middle East now.
1: Yes.
2: A lot of oil is flowing out of the Middle East. The not so good news is that it's a little late for it to affect the price of oil in time for the election. However, a lot of oil is flowing. We will talk more about this. I am also seeing a huge drop. Well, the Iranians basically can't get their oil out. So the Trump strategy, Clay, let's talk about this. The Trump strategy on that seems to be coming together in the way that they had planned all along. But it's almost October. This is the issue. You know, you get it right, but you get it right a little later than anticipated. We'll talk about it. Look, years ago, long before Clay and I were co-hosting this, I was a guy who was purchasing gold. And I did it for investment purposes because I believe in the long-term thesis of gold. It's often sold by the ounce, right? An ounce was sold for $1,900 back when I was buying it. Today, that same gold is worth $4,300. So I was looking at who we could partner with here to be a gold sponsor on this program. And the name that just kept coming up and that we knew we could trust because of the record of the industry, because they were the Rush, by the way, for 20 years exclusively, was Lear Capital. That's right. They were the gold sponsor of the EIB network for 20 years, and they are back with us now. Look, there's a very straightforward thesis about gold. 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
1: Welcome back in, Clay and Buck. We are rolling through the Tuesday edition of the program. It was great to be in the Oval Office with President Trump. And I do think the question, we were just talking about Ohio.
2: You look dapper, sir, by the way. I couldn't make any jokes. He didn't show up in flip-flops. He didn't show up in a Tommy Bahama shirt. Clay showed up. He looked like he was on the cover of GQ. I was like, who is this guy?
1: Okay, so I was a tale of two looks on Tuesday, because whenever the pictures come out of us at the White House, they're going to look good. Yesterday, you know, I don't ever throw anybody under the bus, not a blame guy. Producer Ali just got me flattened yesterday. I got a haircut, and I had no idea what my hair looked like, and I knew it was bad when I looked down and my mom said, you need to fix your hair.
2: Like, dude, you look like, I just saw the photo. They just sent it to me. You look like a British soccer hooligan. You're like, oh, if you're not part of a Hotspur team, I'm going to punch you in the face.
1: I would just say, if your mom tells you you look rough, it's probably a sign that you look really, really bad. So nobody told me my hair was all out of whack. I got the new haircut. I didn't have any idea this. And so... It was a tale of two Clays yesterday, Buck. I looked good in the old. I guess if you had to choose, would you rather look good on a video version of a radio show or look good in the Oval Office with the president? I think you'd rather look good with the Oval Office in the with the president. But that picture, I was getting lit up all like when I met you to go to the Oval Office. Yeah. I told Buck, I was like, I'm just getting torched all over. Even my mom is lighting me up.
2: A couple of quick things here. One, it did look like you were from the cast of The Hangover and you had been on an all night like bender. And I'm just sad that I wasn't on air to make fun of you for it. Two, you and I both know that Trump notices appearance. And yeah. if either of us walked into the Oval looking truly schlumpy, that would be the first thing that he would be making. And you get a haymaker from the commander in chief on not being up to snuff with dress code. That's going to follow you around.
1: I give Laura Travis credit for having me well dressed, but again, not a blame person, but Allie blew it yesterday. She's the reason I looked awful.
2: How is it under the bus, Allie? All right. 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
20: Instead of forcing citizens to search through the endless maze of tens of thousands of terrible government websites and rules, and more than 10,000 forms, you have over 10,000 forms to do basic acts. 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
19: It comes as the president hosts AI leaders today as calls grow to create safeguards for the technology. The Massachusetts mom who admits to killing her three young children back in court for the first time since her mistrial. Lindsey Clancy's defense team wanted the entire case dropped, calling it double jeopardy if the prosecution tries her again. After just a few minutes, though, the judge set the next court date for November 2nd. 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
1: All right, welcome back to Clay and Buck. Do we have a drive-by Shawning? Is he with us?
31: With you. I think they just popped me up. How are you?
1: We're good.
31: Hanging out with both of you guys, you both did my podcast. I had the best time hanging out with you guys.
1: That was fun.
31: That was fun.
1: It was really fun.
31: Yeah.
1: I understand that you're coming up on 25 years syndicated.
31: I know,
1: you got
31: crazy.
1: The longest running cable show ever. I just wish you were a better gambler, because then you would have everything, Sean.
31: All right. You know what? This is complete Adam Schiff that Clay is sputtering out here, because I think I won the first 10 bets we've had with each other. And then finally, I gave him a gift. I gave him a layup. I said, fine, I'll take the losing bet here just to make you feel better.
2: Sean, you know what, Sean, I have to back you up on this real quick, because people are always like, why do you lose all your stake bets to Clay? You always lose a stake bets to Clay. I'm like, we are literally 1-1 so far. We are 1-1 on stake bets, 1-1. And people are like, you always lose to Clay. He's a hype man, Sean. He hypes this stuff up all over
1: good.
2: The place.
1: You know, so I want to set the table for two things. One, Sean, I got lucky because we were having to go to commercial break last Wednesday because I was going to take Tennessee against Texas, but then we got cut off, so nobody actually heard that bet.
31: Why would you ever bet against Arch Manning after that great comeback?
1: Well, because I thought Tennessee's offense would not look like it was eighth grade offense, and I was wrong. It was a tough watch.
31: Well, now, I was being interviewed recently, and they were asking about you guys, and I said, no, they're friends of mine. And I said, they're just a great team, and they've really – nobody can ever fill Rush's shoes, right? So we all talk about that. We talked about that on the podcast exhaustively. We love Rush. And I said – you know, but you don't understand. These guys are the real deal. Although, Clay, you are a little too rich for my blood. $10 million for an eighth grader team to take on the WNBA championship team of last year is pretty bold.
2: That's they wild. Would win. I agree. That's
1: I want to set you up here, though, because Buck was talking trash. I know you got a ton of shows that you have to get to.
2: Yeah, Sean's got to go in a second. Do we have time for this?
1: On. I don't this know.
2: Only if Sean has time.
31: I have time.
1: You had a national championship winning son, I believe, who played tennis at Wake Forest. You then had an incredibly talented daughter who played at the University of Michigan.
31: Yeah.
1: Buck says he can beat your daughter. I'm actually going to take her. I will front this match.
31: Okay, let me tell you right now. I guarantee he's going to get crushed.
1: Oh, I want to watch this.
31: Wow. And whatever, Buck, whatever amount you want to put on it, I will match it. I'll let you make that call. She hits so hard. I'm telling you, you're just going to be like, oh, I can't, too good. I can't return that.
2: I just think you're underestimating my wily old man spin, you know, some very risky stuff, you know.
31: The problem is you can't put spin on a ball that's coming at you 120 miles an hour. You just don't have the ability.
1: True. I also, here's what I want her to do, Sean. I want her to make Buck run. I want to see him just lumbering from one side to the other, spins over, sweating.
31: Listen, I can coach her and tell her, make him huff and puff and huff and puff till he can't stand anymore.
2: Now you guys are just being mean.
31: Wait a minute. You're the cocky one. You're saying you could beat you know, a 25-year-old girl.
2: The problem is we couldn't put real money on this because she probably would beat me, but it would be much tougher for her than
31: you. Where's all the you were exuding confidence moments ago?
1: He was falling off air.
2: We're putting real money on this. I'm just saying. I mean, you'd have to give me odds. Like, if we're going to do this fair, you got to give me odds.
31: Now you want odds because now you're beginning to doubt yourself.
2: I'm just telling you guys, it would be more of a fight.
31: Straight up bet. You tell me how much you want to bet, and I'm in.
2: All right. Well, she comes down to visit you in Florida, so we could actually make this happen sometime. So
31: I can make it happen tomorrow, and I don't even need to be at the match, and I'll just collect my money.
2: Oh, man.
1: I will travel to watch this.
2: Just, you know, Sean, Clay talks so much trash about how he was going to swim the Alcatraz swim, and then I just started running random stories about people getting bitten by sharks, you know, great white sharks. He's completely backed out of his Alcatraz swim.
1: I did, because I did start thinking if I got eaten by a great white, one, there'd be way too many people happy about that.
2: Laura would be so pissed at you, though.
1: Laura's got a lot of life insurance money. She'd probably get over it faster than the boys would.
31: Ooh, ouch.
1: But there's
31: a marriage made in paradise. Keep going.
1: I will say the fear is a factor here because it's deep water. You're out there for a long time. You can't see down.
31: You're not.
1: And it got in my head.
31: Clay, you're in over your skis. Just back off while you can.
3: First of all, how did this turn into me?
4: Do you know how many seals are in that water? When is the last time you've been to the San Francisco Wharf?
1: Never. Yeah. But by the way, Buck, this is what he did. This is what he did in the podcast, Sean. You asked me about Marco Rubio and J.D. Vance. I answer. Next thing you know, it's a headline everywhere. And Buck dodged it. He just was like Neo in the Matrix. He just kind of got out. He avoided it. He tried to turn this into
2: CIA. Well, you know, there was some CIA training that they gave us, and being a smooth operator was part of it.
4: That's a good point. That's one in Buck's column for sure.
2: Yeah, there we go.
4: However, I do agree. Now, I'll take this bet every day of the week. By the way, this is like David Portnoy's show. This is unbelievable. I feel like I'm on bar stools now. And by the way, he gambles big. I'm like, man.
1: Yeah. This is the advantage he has, is Sean. He's not married and he has no kids, so he doesn't have anybody to even think to answer to. So if you lose $1 million on a bet, what does he care?
4: The best thing that Portnoy does, in my view, is Miss Peaches. I mean, when you put a dog in a baby carriage and you talk like, Miss Peachy. I mean, here's a guy's guy, right? And all of a sudden, this dog turns him into, mush. It's hilarious.
2: You know, Sean, we actually had a Special Forces dog handler on last week, and no surprise, that was like the one thing that everybody was emailing about all weekend. I just said, I know it's the same with your audience too. If we were over-indexing I've always said two things. Dogs and firearm ownership, I think. Those are the absolute top, like, this is what we've got.
4: Okay,
2: we've got,
4: so I have a secret. I have a dog that has been in training for 9 months, and I get that dog in a month.
2: Wow. What are you getting? Are you getting a Mallee? What is it?
4: No, a Border Collie. The smartest dog in the world, and that dog's going to be with me everywhere. It's got the best coloring you've ever seen. I'm keeping it a secret up till now, but I'm going to introduce, she does have a name, Daisy, to the world pretty soon.
1: That's awesome. Nice. Congrats.
4: I'm a big dog guy.
2: Yeah, me too, Sean. So that's a great. They are incredibly smart. That's a great dog breed. So I'm
1: trying
2: to get my wife
1: to get another one. By the way, how are you liking Florida? You and Buck both left New York. What would you tell everybody out there who's a long time New York?
4: You know, the only thing is I really believe that Steve Hilton in California and my friend Bruce Blakeman in New York, they are the last, best, greatest hope to save two states. And for my friends that I have in New York and my friends that I have in California, I want the best for them. I don't want them to suffer anymore. There was a study came out yesterday. New York is by far the number one tax state in the country, and California is number two. I mean, Gavin Newsom is the worst governor, although Kathy Hochul is a pretty close second. You're dealing with the worst governors in the country. Highest income, sales, gas taxes. I went through another. I had a Chris Rufo on my radio show yesterday. And there's so much hidden welfare for illegals. It's billions and billions of dollars. All those taxes, they can't balance their budget. And it's not just health care for illegals. I mean, it is subsidizing rent. It is subsidizing even insurance. It is subsidizing everything you can imagine. And it's been hidden from public view for a long time. So it's frustrating.
1: All right, I'm going to let you out on this one. Okay. This will not surprise
4: you. By the way, are we going to have a bet on the tennis match, Buck?
2: Well, I mean, do I get 15 points a game? I mean, we got, odds.
4: What happened to Mr. Cocky 20 minutes ago?
1: Vanished. All right. Sean, I'm going to keep him on. I'm going to keep on this. I'm going to keep, in fact, when I come on your show tomorrow, I might call him out live on Fox News, too, so we can clip it and we have to play it on the show. All right, so here's the question. Buck, I believe, just bought a Tesla. We talked about this on your podcast.
4: Yeah.
1: I love my Tesla. I drive it everywhere.
4: Yeah.
1: We get lit up by the audience. I don't know if you get lit up, but tell people out there how much you love the car that you have.
4: So I have the S Plaid. It is the fastest car on the road. And let me just tell you, I love muscle cars. I've had a Corvette Z06 with a Z07 pack the first year it came out, which is the carbon fiber pack. And it doesn't compare to the acceleration of the S Plaid. 0 to 60 in 1.9 seconds. And this thing is a rocket ship, and it's got auto drive. And I bought it at the time because I wanted to show support for Elon. It was under fire and I thought unfairly so. And I asked him, I said, well, which car should I get? He said, but by far, you got to get the S Plaid. They don't even make them anymore.
31: And as a matter, somebody hit my car in a parking lot, so I had to get it fixed. And I'm like, I'm not getting rid of that car.
1: Yeah, I love it.
31: But I didn't buy it to be green. I bought it because it is the best car on the road. Now, I still have a gas-powered car. Not a big deal. But it's my choice every day of the week.
1: Amen.
31: But, well, now I've got to... the one thing that Clay is wrong on, Buck, and we got to get him on record to bet on this. He thinks Kamala Harris is going to be the nominee in 28. I'm like, oh, no.
2: I'm all over him on this. So he suckered me into saying that she wouldn't even run, which I don't know how he did that, but that was not smart on my part. However,
31: you're a CIA op. How do you let anyone sucker you into anything?
2: Clay could sell ice to Eskimos. This is his gift, okay? We all know this. So, but I've been saying to him, the idea that Kamala, if they run Kamala, she will lose. And I think anybody with a brain among the Democrats has to know that, which means they cannot. They will find a way to buy her off, push her aside, do something. So I'm with you on that. And by the way, Sean, 100% when she is finally cast aside one way or the other by that Democrat primary, you're coming on the show and we're just doing a victory dance Clay.
31: Well,
2: okay?
31: we'll go back and play the podcast. Now, Clay, do you want to take a bet on that?
1: Oh, yeah. I mean, I will take Kamala. I mean, you have to give me. What is it with both of you?
31: Give me. Well, you sound like liberals.
1: She's 10% chance right now. It's 10-1 that she's not going to be the.
31: But you were so confident on the podcast. It's going to be Kamala. That's how you said it. I'm predicting it's going to be AOC. How do you like that?
1: Okay. Well, look. If you want to take Kamala, I mean, if I take Kamala, you take AOC. If both of us are wrong, we'll make double charitable donations to Tunnel to Tower, somebody like that that's doing great things. If I'm right, what should be the stakes here? Do we want to do a good steak, like a steak dinner? If I'm right.
31: I'm always up for.
2: There we go.
31: You know, great steak a bone-in ribeye.
2: There you go. Steak dinner. You got a steak bet. You and Hannity have a steak bet.
31: Yeah, but the thing is, I've never made him pay one bet that he's lost.
2: But he actually comes down to Palm Beach sometimes, Sean, so you will have the opportunity to collect.
1: I will say, in my defense, it's amazing how often when I'm in your presence, I just don't have any cash in my wallet.
31: It really is amazing.
1: It just happens. I don't know. I don't know how it happens. My kids always come up to me right beforehand and take all my money.
31: Oh, that's funny.
2: Sean, thanks for hanging out
31: with us,
2: man. By the
31: way, still no word from the WNBA. No update on that.
1: No word. They have not been willing to even issue a denial. And by the way, Sean, just in all seriousness, this is also how complicit the WNBA media is. If you were just somebody out there trying to ask questions that would get people to read your articles or watch your videos, wouldn't somebody who covers the WNBA ask a player or ask a coach on the Las Vegas Aces if we had actual honest sports media?
31: Eighth grade team. We're not even talking about eighth grade all-stars. You're talking about any eighth grade team that you're choosing.
1: The eighth grade team. So these kids would have mustaches. But, I mean, they would still be young guys.
31: I didn't have a mustache. I still don't have a mustache. I don't even think I can grow a mustache, to be honest. Well, you guys are great. Love you both. And I'm happy for all your success. And it was really fun hanging out with you guys.
1: We had an awesome time. People can check it out. And obviously everyone on most of these stations will be going right from us to you. Keep up the good work, Sean. I'll see you tomorrow.
31: All right, guys. God bless. Talk soon.
2: See you. Yeah thanks, Sean.
1: That is Sean Hannity. Let me tell you, we got a bunch. That was fun. You never know who's going to swing by. And I'm going to call you out. I'm just calling my shot. Tell Sean, producer Allie, to make sure that he tees me up for it. I'm going to call Buck out on Fox News tomorrow, too, so that we have a clip to be able to put. I will travel to watch you play Sean's daughter. I mean,
2: How old is she now? How old
1: 25.
2: Is she now?
1: I think she's like 25 years old.
2: So she's not still actively in D1, right? So she's been out a couple years.
1: No, she's left. I mean, she's graduated. I mean, but, you know, she's got 20 years on you and, you know, probably still in pretty good shape.
2: She's in better shape and has more skill, but I've got life wisdom, buddy. I got a lot of life wisdom stored up. You know?
1: If she wants to play a long-running game, I think she could.
2: I just want to see you bent over,
1: chasing the ball from one side to the other, having to, you know, in the 95 degree Florida heat.
2: I'm going to ace her one time at 110 miles an hour just to get that on the record. And then I'm going to call injury and be like, I'm sorry, my back gave out. And, you know, we'll just have to try it another time.
1: I think your shoulder, your trick shoulder is going to act up really quick is my prediction on this game. Maybe a little bit of a knee issue. Look, we'll come back. We'll have some fun. Personal, continue to have some fun.

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9: Welcome back in, Clay and Buck. We are closing up shop, first hour of the program. We come back, Buck. Let's jump into front page Wall Street Journal article about the overall traffic of oil and gas in the Strait of Hormuz, getting a lot of attention. We'll hit some of those numbers and discuss them. And quickly here, Dwayne in Liberty Township, Ohio. We were talking about Ohio needing to get its stuff together, for lack of a better word. What you got for us, Dwayne?
10: Hey, enjoy the show, guys. Just wanted to point out, as I drive around, you know, doing stuff, I'm seeing a lot of Vivek yard signs, not seeing many Amy yard signs. So regardless of what the poll says, feeling pretty optimistic here in Liberty Township.
9: Look, Trump won Ohio by over 11 points. We should win the governor's race, and we should win the Senate race, too. But Ohio has to wake up. We'll talk about that and more next.
11: Speaking truth and having fun. Clay Travis and Buck.
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13: 3 years ago, terrorists murdered more than 1,200 innocent Israelis and took 250 hostages. 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
8: It's not just any lunch on Lisa Brady, Fox News. President Trump hosting AI executives as he doubles down on a race with China.
9: You're going to have a winner and a loser. And you're probably not going to have a second place. You're going to have a winner or you're going to have a loser.
8: The president so far not embracing recent calls from some of the tech titans he's meeting with to tap the brakes.
10: This is part of President Trump's push to be full speed ahead with artificial intelligence, which he now has rebranded to super intelligence. He told me over the weekend that he does not worry about AI going rogue and expects the industry to fix any problems that might arise.
8: Fox's Aisha Hosni at the White House, where the president also signed an executive order launching a new website, America.gov, designed to be a one-stop shop for Americans to access government resources and powered by AI. A new argument from Lindsey Clancy's defense attorney, Kevin Reddington, that prosecutors did not prove she killed her three children.
11: Which he admitted during the actual trial. He says that he had to admit that because of Massachusetts law and that it was the only way he could actually make the insanity defense. He also took issue with some of the witnesses and the credibility of the witnesses called by the prosecution.
8: Fox's Nate Foy at the courthouse in Massachusetts, where Assistant Plymouth County DA Shannon Buckingham told the judge prosecutors did prove Clancy committed the murders and can be held accountable.
12: A defendant who has mental illness can commit crimes and can be criminally responsible.
8: No word yet on a possible retrial, but the defense wants the case tossed out and a holdout juror investigated for possible misconduct. The judge setting another hearing for November. Federal prosecutors in Texas just announcing assault charges against a Venezuelan delivery driver who was shot by ICE agents on Sunday. He's accused of sideswiping one officer and trying to hit one with his car while attempting to escape a traffic stop. America is listening to Fox News.
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0: Welcome back in. Hour number two, Clay and Buck. We appreciate all of you hanging out with us. Bunch of stories to get into. There is a Lindsey Clancy hearing that took place today. We will maybe discuss that as they're trying to decide whether or not there will be a new trial brought in that case. The hero juror who refused to vote not guilty has also spoken. We got some audio from him that I will play for all of you. But oil and gas prices, let's talk about them for a moment. We talked about this a little bit last week, and I want to dive into this right now. As I am speaking to all of you, the price of oil and gas right around $90 a barrel. It was $68 a barrel back in February when the fracas with Iran began. Front page of the Wall Street Journal this morning, Buck, I'm getting ready for the show. And the headline is Middle East oil exports rebound as Iran's chokehold on Hormuz breaks down. And here are a couple of data points that I thought were significant. Middle Eastern crude exports rebounded this month to around their highest level since the war began in February, oil data trackers show. Shipments via Hormuz and bypass routes were delivering just under 80% of the pre-war regional flow as of last week. So far this month, crude exports from major Middle Eastern producers have also risen to almost 13 million barrels a day. That is the highest total since February, when the region exported nearly 19 million barrels. Okay, and so further discussion about this, and that basically, and we kind of witnessed this yesterday as the Secretary of State was talking with President Trump about the ongoing Iran negotiations. In fact, let's play Marco Rubio, who said this publicly. Rubio said the oil flow in the Strait of Hormuz is up significantly. I want to make sure that I get the number right here. So let me grab it. This is cut 18. Marco Rubio saying what the Wall Street Journal wrote this morning. Listen to him.
1: If Iran had a nuclear weapon, they could do whatever they want with the straits. Think about what we're doing right now. The straits are opened. There is almost as much oil flowing through the straits now as before this conflict, with the exception of Iranian oil, which is not getting out. If Iran had a nuclear weapon with which it could threaten its neighbors and the world, no one would be able to do anything about the straits. They would be able to control the straits, charge a toll, and decide who got energy and who did not get energy on this planet. That's what they would do if they had a nuclear weapon, and worse.
0: Okay, Buck, the blockade is working. Iran, the inflation rate is skyrocketing in that country. There are reports that Iran wants to do a deal. This is like rinse repeat that we've been hearing since February. But I will say the evidence that is out there now, Buck, suggests that Iran does not have much of a negotiating leverage at this point in time. The oil is flowing. Yes, they can still occasionally threaten a tanker, maybe even strike a tanker, but much of their ability to do so, the mines have been removed. Where do we go? And again, the challenge on this is, as we talked about on the program, the price of oil and gas is elevated. It takes months to come down. It takes like 2 days to go up. This is the reality of the marketplace. So you may not feel it between now and the midterms, but much of the situation in Iran has calmed itself down in terms of oil and gas exports.
2: Well, what we're seeing, I think, Clay, may be something like this in shorthand. The Trump plan for how this would go is correct. It's just on a different timeline than would have been optimal for the election cycle we are in. And that, I think, was a concern that we expressed from the very beginning, which is that, okay, if there's this back and forth, if you're going to rely on the pressure, the economic pressure campaign against Iran, they also, plus military, but they also have the capability to create disruptions of supply, which will then result in higher gas prices. And that's what has occurred. And people are very annoyed. The electorate, at some level, I don't know how many people, but there are people, and this shows up in all of the polling and data, who are feeling strained, and we take calls from them, so we certainly hear from them here on the show, strained and annoyed by not just the price of gas, price of diesel is a really big thing as well. Now, Trump has said the price of diesel is more tied to the Russia-Ukraine war, which I might add, just keeps grinding on and on and on, yes, with hundreds and hundreds of thousands of more casualties. No one seems to have any real plan or even prayer to end this thing in the immediate future. On the Iranian front, though, so they were sending out about 1.7 million barrels a day last September. That's what they were exporting from Iran. And now it's at about $250,000 barrels a day. And that China is the last major buyer. Secretary Bessent has said that ability to sell to China is also coming to an end. Essentially, they're not going to have any bread on the shelves, so to speak, to sell to China because of the problems they have, the embargo that we're blockade rather that we're running. So that is going to mean that their GDP is going to get hammered even more. So this has been, and as you pointed out, Clay, the strait seems to be open considerably now, in a really meaningful way. So if this holds, what you have is the strategy the Trump administration put in place working as it is intended to. It just has taken some months longer than certainly the electorate wants to hear. And you might have this situation where we win the war against Iran, and yet we are punished for the war against Iran as a party because it took longer and had more financial pain than anticipated. I think that's very possible.
0: Yeah, I don't think that's potentially wrong at all. Now, here is something to think about. We have seen how often midterms go poorly for the party in power. Then the midterm ends and some of the decisions made by the party in power start to look better in the third year and the fourth year. Reason why I bring this up, I think if I'm J.D. Vance, what you want to have happen if you're J.D. Vance, let's presume that J.D. is the guy, could be Marco Rubio, could be Ted Cruz, could be Ron DeSantis, could be any number of guys, right, on the Republican side. What you want to see happen is the economic conditions of the party in power start to peak in year four. As we saw, Buck, before COVID with President Trump in the first term, 18, he got kneecapped. 20, January, February 2020, greatest economy we've ever seen. Everybody was in love with what the Trump economy looked like. I think what we are headed toward, and I understand people say, oh, you don't know what it feels like. Okay, I get it. I think we are about 6 months away from really good feeling starting to percolate through the American public. I think you are going to see oil and gas prices come back down substantially. The Atlanta Fed, Buck, I didn't get very much attention. The Atlanta Fed said the economy's growing at 5% right now. If we could have 3% growth, it would feel electric. 4 or 5% growth would be truly transcendent for our economy. And so I look at it and I start thinking, hey, this could be actually really interesting. And have you used, I want to be positive here for a minute. I don't know if you've used this. Have you seen Muse, M-U-S-E, the new AI that Facebook has created? It's like the number one app in America right now. All right. I don't know that my hair looks great. We were making fun of how bad it looked yesterday. But, Buck, I downloaded Muse, and I was dropping my oldest son off at college, and my other son had a football practice, so I had time to kill. And I just said to Muse, find me a haircut place that is open on Sunday that you can get me an appointment at 5 p.m. anywhere in the close vicinity of Vanderbilt University. 3 minutes later, Muse, this personal assistant, had completely already given me an appointment, and I went in and I got my hair done. And my son, who is 18 years old, has been using Muse. I've got the Sport and State staff using it. I got to tell you, it is mind-blowing how helpful this thing is. again, it's the number one app in America right now. Millions of you have downloaded it. I don't know how many of you out there right now listening to us have tried it out. My point is, it is going to start. I am super optimistic about where AI is headed right now, because I think it's going to start to make us so much more efficient. But I went in and said, hey, what are the best airfares that you can find me? And can you just go ahead and book? Here's my information. It can handle, it's a personal assistant that can handle almost everything in your life. Think about how much time you spend doing just menial tasks. I'm blown away by how good it is. This is a personal assistant that's just for you. This is not some larger corporate AI. This is just, hey, let me make your life easier by taking away some of the mind-numbing or frustrating or time-consuming tasks that otherwise you might be obligated to do. I'm not saying I got a great haircut, but I got a haircut appointment. The girl was blown away.
2: I would say you got a memorable haircut.
0: That's
2: so
0: correct.
2: So there's that, you know. I would say it's something that people will perhaps keep in mind going forward. I would also say, Clay, yes, sir? We got the photos from the White House.
0: I was going to save that as a tease, but now, you know, we just got some great photos.
2: Womp, womp.
0: I'm looking down at my phone. But womp, womp. I was going to say the haircut appointment. The girl there, she got a haircut appointment that she never would have received. She's not spending any money with AI. She would have otherwise been there and not had the ability to make money. This is just a small business that gets a haircut appointment. And suddenly, you know, she's making 45, 50 bucks. I don't know, whatever my haircut ended up costing with her tip that she would have never made. When I came in, she said, how did you find me? You weren't even showing up on my list. I thought I was not going to have a 5 p.m. It's really kind of awesome for her. It worked well for me. I just think it's going to be super cool to see some of these applications play out.
2: This is something that I've been thinking about lately. The value of your time.
0: Yes.
2: And I've talked about this in the context of Amazon, about how think of not just, oh, it's a great price, it gets delivered to my door. It used to be, I need a special screw to put in so I can replace my door, and I got to go to some the hardware store doesn't have it. Now I'm going to drive to another Now, maybe some of you like that. Like, my wife loves going to Costco, and I know that some of you say it's a big lib store, but whatever. She loves Costco. I actually went for the first time recently, I'll tell you, Clay. It was quite an experience, but we'll talk about that another time. She actually enjoys that. She just likes it. And that's fine. My point about getting your time back, though, what AI will do is, what are the things that you don't want to spend time doing, right?
0: Yeah.
2: Whether it's responding to stupid emails, or it's researching things to find the thing that you need, or I can't even begin to come up with all the different ways you can use this. It can give you back time, which you can then put toward the hobby you love, reading the book you want, being with your family, spending time with your kids, spending time with your grandkids. Control over your time is its own currency, and AI is going to dramatically increase, I believe, your ability to control your time in a lot of day-to-day senses. And when you add robotics to it, by the way, which is a whole other thing, now you're really talking about more control over your time.
0: Most valuable commodity. And one that even the wealthiest man and woman cannot purchase, time. Really, yes. When you start to think about it, almost everything else can be purchased. And so I'm just telling you, if you start to play around with these, I'm not saying, you know, you need to put your whole life behind it, but I'm blown away by how quick, and again, this is free. It's not like I paid it. I just downloaded the app. I'm curious, 800-282-2882, if any of you have used this, I'd be curious to hear your stories. But for that small business, they got my money, and they never would have but for that app. Just like you wouldn't be caught in a heavy downpour without an umbrella, you don't want to be caught in a power outage without a way of staying in touch with family, friends, and coworkers. 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

0: Welcome back into Clay and Buck. And interesting stuff going on in the world right now. We were just told we were live, which is we know. So why I don't know why we were being told we were live, but maybe we were having a conversation off mic that got on the mic. But you know what? That's fine. Because you know what we were saying? The Lindsey Clancy attorney is nuts. I just hope
1: Did I curse?
0: I think they were giving us a salty language warning. That was all that was. Okay. The off mic conversation is the same as on mic. It's just sometimes we have to get the bleep button out for Clay, mostly. Me a little bit too.
1: I don't even curse that much, but that's the only thing where if you heard me off air, you heard you off air. The conversation is not very much different than what we'd ordinarily be saying. Then it just might have a little bit more spicy language occasionally, but I'm just catching up. Yeah, Kate, we'll have to talk about this. Lindsey Clancy's attorney is now saying in court today, maybe she didn't actually kill the kids. This is crazy to me, Buck, because he did the whole trial on she didn't have the mental capacity because of insanity to be held accountable. Now he's suggesting that his defense is going to shift to somebody else killed the kids. I'm going to be honest with you. And I mean, this is one where I'll lean on other criminal defense attorneys out there. We're in a strange procedural posture where you have a case that was a mistrial and it was 11-1 in favor of the defendant. And now the attorney, as they try to figure out whether they're going to do another case, now the attorney is saying, hey, maybe she didn't kill them at all after all, when he didn't even contest that she killed them in the first trial. I've never seen anything like this, Buck. This is really strange.
0: Well, this attorney from the beginning, when we were talking about this, the whole thing of we need to remove the holdout juror and that he's not applying the law correctly. How can you even argue that other than you're colluding with other members of the jury to remove the juror you don't like? The whole thing was crazy. What's the point of having a jury if the rest of the jury can just say, write a note to the defense attorney, basically, or to the court, but the defense attorney knows, saying, yeah, this person is a big, bad dum-dum, and he should be removed. That's not how it works.
1: Yeah, no, look, I mean, this whole thing is very odd, Buck, and I have to be honest with you. I've never seen anything like this. We got some callers. We're going to talk with Jack Posobiec from Turning Point. He's going to be on with us at the bottom of this hour. Want to tell you, Major League Baseball, some of y'all may notice, in the next half hour, I'm having one of the quad boxes turn to the Phillies-Braves game as game one of the Major League Baseball playoffs in that series. Sorry, Mets fans. Is going to be, we got some Mets fans in studio in New York, is going to be the Phillies against the Braves. We also had a double win last night. I told you I liked the Bears, and I told you I liked the under. Both of those hit. We're going to have a bunch more picks for you this week. If you go to hardrock.bet/clay, you get $100 in bonus bets when you play $5. Just right off the top to start the season, you can play in Arizona, Colorado, only legal sports book in Florida, Illinois, Indiana, Michigan, New Jersey, Ohio, Tennessee, and Virginia. 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
4: 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President Trump launches America.gov, a simple AI-powered website, as he lunches with AI executives about possible guardrails.
5: This is part of President Trump's push to be full speed ahead with artificial intelligence, which he now has rebranded to superintelligence. He told me over the weekend that he does not worry about AI going rogue and expects the industry to fix any problems. problems that might arise.
4: Fox's Jackie Heinrich. A stunning new claim in Lindsey Clancy's court hearing today. Her defense lawyer asserts the state showed no evidence that she killed her three children, which she admitted, saying you have the exercise bans but no fingerprints. The judge will consider the defense request to dismiss the murder case with a new court date set in November. 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
1: Welcome back in, Clay and Buck. Appreciate all of you hanging out with us. Trying to catch up during the commercial break with some of this craziness in the Lindsey Clancy hearing today, where her attorney says that maybe she didn't actually kill them after all. And we're going to play you some cuts of that. We're joined now by Jack Posobiec. He's in D.C. He's the host of Human Events Daily, author of an upcoming book, Unhuman Socialist Revolution, Tactics for Patriots to Survive a Communist Uprising. He's in D.C. for a MAHA summit kicking off later today. I know this news is just coming down from the hearing, Jack, but Buck and I have been talking about this Lindsey Clancy case a great deal. The entire defense was in the first trial that she was, because of her mental illness, unable to be responsible for murdering the kids. Now the attorney is saying maybe she didn't kill them after all. This thing just keeps getting crazier.
19: Well, it does keep getting crazier. And thanks again for having me on, Clay. What's up, Clay? What's up, Buck? And in fact, we actually talk about this and what's playing into it in the new book on humans, Socialist Revolutions. We talk about two phenomena that are at play right now, one of which is, of course, fifth wave feminism or toxic feminism, which I hope doesn't need any explanation for people, but to understand that in fifth wave feminism, now not only do they blame men, they will even blame children themselves for being quote unquote oppressors to women. It's all about taking this Marxist framework and applying it to families to destroy the nuclear family. This is what they've wanted since the days of Karl Marx himself when he wrote it in the Communist Manifesto. But what you're also seeing is something, a phenomenon that we call true crime brain rot. And the true crime brain rot side of this is where you'll see this in Netflix documentaries. You'll see this in pretty much all of these things that get pushed in the mainstream media is, you know, I used to think that true crime, because I never listened to it myself. I used to think that this stuff was just, oh, they're talking about different crimes that are out there. But then I realized that they're taking these crimes and applying political motives to this. So you saw this with Derek Chauvin. And of course, you see it with Lindsey Clancy, where they'll say, oh, no, the man must be to blame. The woman can never be to blame. And it takes on such a life of its own that it actually finds its way into the courtroom. And we go from a position of where we believe in individual rights and individual responsibility for our actions to the Marxist lens, which is, of course, collective responsibility. Is Lindsey Clancy really responsible for the things she did? Or perhaps society was at fault, or maybe it's just the husband. And unfortunately, a lot of good people are falling for this because folks in the true crime community push this all the time, everywhere, and I could give you example after example. So that's one of the things that we're doing with the new book is to push this out to understand that this is an operation that is being run. They do it for clicks, they do it for shares, they do it for money. And in this case, you got a lawyer who is doing this because he knows that he's going to be able to go to this true crime community and use them to raise hundreds of thousands of dollars for his own pockets.
0: Hey, Jack, you know, you're speaking about the true crime community and you and so-called, you know, the quote unquote true crime community online. You and Charlie Kirk were quite close. You were really one of his top comrades in arms, if you will. Pardon the phrase comrade. But, you know, you guys were obviously very good friends. And there is a large, as you know, segment online. I don't know what that represents for real life, but there's a large segment online of people who go with this. The trial is meaning the trial of the man who allegedly killed Charlie Kirk, that it's not, you know, being conducted in good faith, that there's an op, that there's a cover up, that there's a foreign country, there's anything else. You're a former intel guy like me. Now, maybe some people are going to say that means that disqualify both of our opinions, but you understand what an op looks like. You're also a good friend of Charlie's. You're also following the trial closely. What do you say to people who are coming to you from that, quote, true crime community saying you're missing the key evidence or it wasn't really the shooter or whatever?
19: Yeah, look, I mean, this is the same exact thing. And yes, obviously, in that case, that is one that obviously I have a direct tie to. And in fact, I participated in the hearing, the pretrial hearings that were held in Utah for that first week. Sat right with Charlie's family, right with Erica. And yeah, I work with Charlie every single day. And of course, Charlie, it forms a huge part of what we talk about in the book because we talk about the rise of the violent left and the fact that these people are not interested in equality. They're interested in brutality and brutalizing their political opponents and demonizing them so that they can commit those lethal activities. That's what we need to start understanding. So you mentioned about this, and it's the exact same thing. They'll take any, you know, common, look, Buck, you work investigations, I work investigations. There's always going to be stuff that, you know, some discrepancy or one witness says one thing, one witness says another thing, because eyewitness testimony always has things that don't, you know, completely line up exactly. Oh, one witness says he had brown shoes, one witness said he had white shoes, but then you get a video and you see which one it is, et cetera. I'm not talking about this case. But example, that's just because of the way that human memory works. But unfortunately, what these people will do is they will take a presupposition of what they believe happened, and then they'll use all of those routine discrepancies that potentially could take place in that occur in every single investigation. And they'll say, aha, aha, that proves that the official narrative doesn't fit. When you look at the narrative and look, you know, I was in the courtroom when they played a number of the videos, some of which have not fully been released, where you can see this individual. And, you know, when he's in the stairwell, it's clear as day that it's Tyler Robinson. Then they show a black clad individual go up on the roof and you see him take the shot. And it's harrowing. It's disgusting when you see it. But the amount of evidence that they have is far and beyond that which you see in a lot of other high profile cases. For example, this Brian Koberger up in, Idaho with the four sorority girls. I mean, they had one bloody fingerprint on a knife sheath. It was pretty much all they had directly tying him, you know, a couple of cell phone pings was all they had tying him directly to that crime. And he pled guilty. So you compare that to this absolute mountain of evidence in the Tyler Robinson case. And anyone looking at it from a good faith perspective would say, well, wow, this is a lot of evidence. How do you explain all this? You know, even if you are being skeptical. But of course, that's not what the true crime brain rot community wants. They want to tell the other story because ultimately they aren't actually interested in the truth. Like I said before, they're just interested in ratings. They're interested in subscriptions. They're interested in raising money. They're not interested in truth.
1: Jack, how frustrating is it to you that the story of Charlie's assassination by Tyler Robinson, based on all the evidence, didn't turn into a larger conversation about left-wing violence, connecting it to Butler, connecting it to the continued attempts to kill President Trump and others, and instead turned into Israel killed him, it was an exploding microphone, all these other different crazy theories out there, when the reality is this guy was a radicalized trans ideologue that had been taken under by online communities, and that was his clear motivation. And unfortunately, there's probably a lot more guys like him. We see the shooting at the Nashville school. We saw the shooting in Minneapolis. We've seen so many trans violence incidents. Instead of that conversation, it spiraled into, oh, there's a grand conspiracy. And my concern is we're going to see more trans violence like this because we didn't actually have the conversation and the debate and the discussion that we should have.
19: Well, look, that's exactly why we're doing the book, where we're doing it. I don't want to say something I shouldn't, but in terms of the DOJ and Pam Bondi's response, I thought it was atrocious. I thought that the way that they handled it was just completely dropped the ball. And I've said that many times. And I think that ultimately gave a lot of space for these alternate, you know, views to sort of like come in and take over because people were confused. They said, I thought this was the left. And yet there was no mass kicking in of doors and going after left-wing groups. You see them attacking ICE with impunity all over the country. They've got signal chats, they've got operations, and you got people infiltrating it left and right, but we don't see them getting rolled up. And of course, the problem is that these people are extremely violent. They believe in violence. And in fact, I argue on Human Socialist Revolution, we argue that the violence is the point. They are envious. They are bitter. They hate people who are more successful than them, that know how to build things in the real world. And they are driven to violence because they are so bitter. It's Cain and Abel all over again, writ large. And unfortunately, unless we start to deal with that and actually have that conversation, the violence is going to continue. Charlie Kirk will not be the last conservative who was murdered in this wave. And in fact, we just had another man who succumbed to his wounds from the original Butler assassination attempt. So you've got two patriots who died at Butler. You've got Charlie Kirk, who died at UVU. You've got Luigi Maggioni up there, United Healthcare CEO. And this is only getting worse. It is metastasizing. And I still hear these people say, oh, well, you know, socialism doesn't work. So it's like you're not even having the right conversation. You need to understand that this is an actual threat that is unfortunately growing in our country. It's growing throughout the West. And until people get this, you know, it's like an operating system when iPhone pushes a new update up. Until you update your operating system to actually understand what part of the movie we are in, unfortunately, you're not going to make it.
0: Speaking of Jack Posobiec, his book is Unhumans, which is out now. Jack, I know you're also joining us from D.C. at the MAHA Summit. Can you tell us a bit about that? What's going on there? Who's there? And all that good stuff.
19: Well, it's a cool summit. You know, it's actually bringing together a lot of people. Obviously, Bobby Kennedy is going to be giving a keynote, and we got the information just late last night that actually J.D. Vance, the vice president, is going to be joining us here today. And but that being said, as much as I like JD, as much as I like Bobby, I think I'm more excited for the guy who's speaking around 4 p.m. Eastern. That's going to be Iron Mike Tyson.
1: Pretty cool.
19: Is actually going to be speaking. What a poll, right? He's going to be here. And they said, what time is he speaking? I said, he's going to speak whatever time he wants, okay? So you know, when Iron Mike wants to speak, you just get out of the way. You know, don't stand between him and a microphone. So he's going to be here. And I think it speaks to the pull of the MAHA movement. It's able to get people to access the political process that isn't through the traditional liberal, Republican, Democrat, conservative ways. It strikes people in different ways. So you get out different kinds of celebrities, different kinds of speakers, alternative viewpoints. Gary Brecka is here. Russell Brand, I think, is coming by. And so you just get people, Huberman, I don't think he's here, but he's doing something that you have the ability to reach out to people. And look, from a midterm perspective, if you're a conservative like I am, you're working with Turning Point Action, trying to get people out. This is a massive cohort of moms, particularly suburban moms, that we are always trying to make gains with. We're constantly underwater with suburban moms. The MAHA movement is the path to get them.
0: Jack, cold plunge, S tier, A tier, B or C?
19: You know, funny enough, Charlie was a big cold plunge guy. He was a really, really big cold plunge guy. Look, I support it, but I don't really do it. I'm more like, I'll do like the cold shower or I'll do a cold plunge if I've got like a warm, you know what I mean? Like I've got like a hot tub nearby that I can jump into because I can't go that much. So maybe A tier for me, not S tier.
0: 10 minutes of sunlight in the morning. What tier do you go?
19: Every day. Every single day. Every single day. S tier.
0: All right. And blue light glasses before you go to bed.
19: No, I don't do that. But I do, you know what I do have is the red light mask. I do the red light mask.
1: Wow. Oh. I thought only chicks did the red light mask. I never heard of a guy doing the red light.
0: Look at Jack's skin.
19: It's for everybody.
0: His skin is very nice.
19: Look at this. You look at this. Yeah. You look at this. Yeah. 10 minutes sunshine, the red light mask. It's beautiful. It's not just this beautiful Polish skin, you know.
0: That's true. Agent Poso is a friend of ours, guys. Go get Posobiec's book, Unhumans.
19: Thank you, guys.
0: And Jack, make America healthy again. Do what you can.
19: Do what we can. Make America healthy again. I'm trying to make my Eagles healthy again after last night. Oof.
1: That was a tough one.
0: Yeah. Good to see you, my friend. Fly, Eagles, fly, even with a broken wing.
19: Fly. Yeah, turn them from doves into Eagles again.
0: There we go. Speaking of all that stuff, guys, with health, you'll notice if you're watching the stream, I am drinking this blue liquid. It looks like Smurf beer, but it is actually Chad Mode from Chalk. I drink it during the show. It tastes delicious. I just put it straight in water. I love it. 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
2: Welcome back in here to Clay and Buck. We have talkbacks to get to, a lot of things to discuss, all that good stuff. And we also have another guest coming up in the third hour of the program, I believe. We had just Jack Posobiec on with us. We will get into some of these talkbacks here. Allison, this is B on the talkback list. Allison in California, hit it.
3: Hey guys, have you already talked about Heart of the Beast? I'm sorry, I must have missed it. But otherwise, you have to go see it. Anyone who's ever loved a dog has to see this movie. And even if you don't love dogs, like, you know, I don't even think Clay likes dogs, but it's an amazing survival adventure film. Beautifully shot, amazing direction, acting, and the dog should win the Oscar for best actor.
2: I gotta do, just real quick, we did a whole segment with a dog handler last week on the day the movie came out. And it did great numbers on YouTube. A lot of you watched on YouTube. Please subscribe to Clay and Buck YouTube channel. You'll see the guy had his dog with him for the interview. So that all said, we're all over talking about that movie. I do want to go see the movie. Clay, you did just catch a stray elbow, though, about you don't like dogs from a listener. I'm just going to let you respond.
4: Well, look, I think probably what she's referencing is I got bit by a German Shepherd when I was 6 years old. I had chicken pox. I was over at my friend's Neil's house. We're in the backyard. Casper, the German Shepherd, I reached down to pet the top of his head. He jumped up, Buck. I was 6 years old, and he ripped off basically half my face. I had 50 some odd stitches, which you can think about. You could see my cheekbone. I had a hole in my cheek. I had the split all the way, my lip up to my nose. And so when you're little and dogs are way closer to being up close to your face, I mean, if that happened to you, I think you'd be a little bit apprehensive about big dogs. So I don't mind dogs now, but when you get your face ripped off by a dog, it's hard to be like, oh, they're man's best friend. So
2: he was very nice to Ginger Spice when he comes over, and Ginger Spice loves Uncle Clay. Ginger Spice obviously is my Australian Labradoodle. So in Clay's defense, because there are people who will like shoo away. Clay's not a shoo away dogs guy. He's very nice to the doggy.
4: Yeah, look. By the way, Allie says that the dog should win an Oscar. If Lassie didn't win some sort of award, I find it hard to believe this dog would be better than Lassie. But anyway, that's the story she's probably referencing. When we come back, we'll dive into the latest on all of the Senate campaigns. And more. Do we have any guests in the third hour? Plus, we just posted photos from our Oval Office trip. We will talk about that. The team is sharing those now. Much more to come. Final hour next.
1: Speaking truth and having fun. Clay Travis and Buck
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8: Former special counsel has no regrets on Lisa Brady, Fox News.
9: I stand by my decisions as special counsel, including my decision to bring charges against President Trump.
8: Jack Smith telling a Senate panel there was evidence beyond a reasonable doubt that the then former president had committed serious crimes related to the aftermath of the 2020 election and the handling of classified documents, cases that were ultimately dropped after court rulings and the 2024 Trump election. Republicans say Smith abused his authority, obtaining some lawmakers' phone records.
10: Chairman Chuck Grassley announcing publicly for the first time that Jack Smith obtained physical copies of nearly 4,800 bank checks written by Americans who sent small dollar donations, $15, $20, $25, $30 to support President Trump from 2019 to 2023.
11: Every member of this committee ought to be outraged for what happened to their constituents.
10: In addition to members of Congress, we are learning today that some 50 news organizations, including Fox News, had some of their messages swept up because 87 White House phones from the Trump 1 administration, people that worked at the White House, were communicating with members of the media.
8: Fox's David Spunt in Washington. Police and the FBI returned to a home in Philadelphia searching for more evidence in a case tied to seven missing women.
12: And we've just learned federal investigators have a warrant to remain at the Philadelphia home through at least mid-October. Day two of work at the dilapidated brick home in Philly's Olney neighborhood is done for today, but the search could soon escalate with heavy equipment.
8: Fox's CB Cotton, this according to a Philadelphia city councilman. Investigators reportedly searching for DNA and blood while using 3D photography to document that property. For now, the homeowner's son remains in federal custody on four document and gun charges. America is listening to Fox News.
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0: Welcome back into Clay and Buck. Third hour kicks off now. Some things in the legal realm that we want to talk to you about. We mentioned the Lindsey Clancy attorney and some of the updates on that. We'll dive back into that here momentarily. Clay, also wanted to note a story that is getting a lot of attention, and it has to do with Cornell University and allegations of a 2024 gang rape that occurred. It's an alleged gang rape, and there is now a reopened criminal investigation that involves a fraternity, obviously a named victim, and there's a civil suit, I believe, that is also proceeding. Clay, have you been following this one? Because this is getting a lot of people very spun up and taking sides on this. And here is just, there's the context for this, there's the facts of this, and then there's the analysis of it that's coming from different people. And I think it's important to get all those things correct and stick with where the facts are right now. First of all, Clay, as we know, there have been other very high profile rape cases involving college campuses, most notably the Duke lacrosse case and the UVA fraternity. I believe it was a fraternity, but it was a UVA gang rape case. Both of those cases, which you will recall because they were national media phenomena at the time, both of those cases were, in the lacrosse case, it was all a lie and a defamation, Duke lacrosse case, and that all came out. Those men were not, it's not that they were not guilty, they were innocent, actually. And the state came out of North Carolina eventually and had to say that after the prosecutor there, I believe his name was Nifong, tried to ruin their lives. And then there's the case at UVA, which is really a non-case or no case because the whole thing was fictional. The whole incident and the individuals and everything was fictional, but it was written by Rolling Stone, by a Rolling Stone reporter who took it all on the word of some obviously emotionally unstable woman. Now, those are the cases that people very often immediately think of in an instance like this. Is that what has happened here? I do not know. It is not clear. What is clear, Clay, right now, is that it seems there was extremely grotesque conduct that some of these fraternity brothers engaged in. And now the big issue is, or the big question is, was it consensual or not? That seems to be what this whole case, as far as I can see, turned. Now, they've gone into group chats. It's one of these things where you say, these guys are in college. Some of them, I think, are out and have already lost. One of them just got fired. By the way, Clay, this is going to result in, if there aren't criminal, there's going to be, I'm sure, defamation and all kinds of, this is going to turn into a whole legal mess additionally to what we've seen. But you're the lawyer. Do you agree that right now it seems that this whole thing, the reopening of this case, there was a public outcry about it, about the Cornell alleged seven-person alleged gang rape. Their claims from the lawyers are that all activity was entirely consensual. There were drugs and alcohol involved. There were multiple sexual encounters with this college-aged woman. I think she was 19 or 20 at the time. And this is turned into a, you know, CBS News, the New York Times, everybody is covering this situation, and it has become highly politicized very quickly. So we have to be very careful about where the facts lead and where they do not.
1: Yeah, my general take on these, and I have not read all of the court filings, so I always want to be clear when I've done all my due diligence as if I were involved in the case and when I haven't. My general proposition on this is twofold. One, we live in an era where men tend to be overcharged now, not undercharged. And you can use several of those cases. The UVA case completely fell apart. The Duke lacrosse case completely fell apart. We talked about this some a few years ago on the program. There was the punter, if you remember, in the NFL, college punter who was accused of having sex with an underage girl, if I remember correctly. He lost his job. He was kicked out of the NFL. And then it came out that the evidence actually supported that everything was consensual. And he's now, I think, back in the NFL, or he was. In general, men tend to be overcharged. So I am skeptical that there is huge, glaring evidence of criminal act that was investigated by authorities and was overlooked, meaning they were treated too favorably. Second part of this, Buck. Colleges have no business being involved in rape and sexual assault investigations. Whatever your position is on this particular case, I'm just talking in a general context, because they often have kangaroo court style investigations that take place, and their standard is the civil. Is it more likely to have happened or not, as opposed to the criminal, beyond a reasonable doubt, high probability of conviction, whatever standard you want to apply to an investigation. Why do I bring that up? Some of you probably are parents out there that have been involved in these situations. If you are a lawyer advising someone, a lot of times they say you shouldn't participate in the investigation in college because you're potentially creating criminal liability for yourself in a otherwise civil standard proceeding, where you don't have sometimes basic due process rights of, for example, cross-examining the accuser. What often happens, Buck, in the modern era is there's so much technology that is out there. Text messages, videos, Snapchat messages. Just think about your average 18, 19, 20, 21-year-old kid out there. Their nights are very highly documented. And a lot of times there is evidence that the woman is consenting. She's sending text messages to her friend saying, oh, this guy's so cute, I can't wait to go home with him. And then they conduct an investigation after allegations are made. As you mentioned, oftentimes alcohol and or drugs are involved too, which gets into how reliable are witness statements, how well are things remembered, what is and is not consensual. All of this is just a incredible mountain of a mess. It's getting a lot of attention. My general belief is a lot of these cases get covered from a political perspective. I don't know if we know a lot about the guys who were involved here or the women that were involved, but the cases that oftentimes get a lot of attention are the Duke lacrosse style cases, mm-hmm. where you have white perpetrators alleged. The bad guys are white guys, and the good guys, the good gal, is a minority, and so it follows identity politics prism, where they say, oh, the white guy is guilty and the minority woman is a victim. And then you go back and look at it, and Duke lacrosse, it was the exact opposite, right? The women, yeah. and the woman in the Duke lacrosse case, one of them ended up killing a person.
0: No, the woman, Crystal yes. Mangum, went on to stab her boyfriend in the heart later on, and went away for manslaughter. So yeah, they should have actually brought false allegation charges, which is a real thing. I do not believe this this line you'll hear, by the way, from people. Oh, but that will stop real victims from coming forward. No, there's a difference between we believe that maybe you were a victim, but we can't prove it beyond a reasonable doubt in a court of law. And we can prove beyond a reasonable doubt in a court of law that you are completely lying and tried to ruin someone's life. Those are entirely different standards and entirely applicable in a legal context. And should be applied, and they weren't in that case with Crystal Mangum, who, like I said, went away for manslaughter later on. Nifong, the prosecutor in the Duke lacrosse case, he lost not only his job, I think he actually was criminally charged, which also should have happened for official misconduct in that case.
1: While we're talking about attorney behavior, we've got an audio clip that I want to play for you. We were discussing a little bit in the last hour. They had another Lindsey Clancy hearing today. And we had a judge do something that I have never seen. Sorry, we had a defense attorney do something that I've never seen before. And I opened up phone lines. I'm curious for the lawyers out there listening. 800-282-2882. Have you ever heard of this happening? Just in the most recent trial, the attorney here, I believe his name is Kevin Reddington, he said that Lindsey Clancy murdered her kids, but didn't have the mental capacity to have done so because she was basically temporarily insane. Then today, and I'm going to play these two cuts side by side. Today, he said, Lindsey Clancy may not have even killed these kids. This is wild. This is what just happened in Massachusetts court a little bit earlier today. Listen.
2: This is a woman that did not get the medication, did not get the medical treatment that she so deserved. This is a woman that was suffering from psychosis at the time that she went down to that basement.
1: Okay. There he is describing her going down to the basement. She's got psychosis. The defense is she didn't have the mental capacity because she was insane to be held responsible for the murder. Here he is in court today, Buck. Listen.
2: Where's the evidence that she did this? Where is the evidence that she did this?
1: Okay. So now he has shifted, and I know this is getting a little bit into the weeds, but he is shifting his defense for her in the wake of the mistrial from she was not mentally capable, right? The mens rea element was not met because she was temporarily insane, to now she didn't do it at all. I've never seen anything like this. I mean, I am, again, open phone lines. I saw this go coming across social media and going viral, and I couldn't believe that it was real. And so I'm curious to hear from some attorneys. By the way, we're going to be joined by John James, candidate for governor, state of Michigan, as a Republican here at the bottom of the hour.
0: What is Reddington's play here? What is this? It feels like he's actually just trying to chum the waters for the online psychosis mob to see if that will derail things in favor of his client. I don't know what else he could be doing.
1: I think he's trying to intimidate the prosecutor from bringing additional charges. But I don't remember a case where you admitted that your client killed the kids and offered the defense of temporary insanity, basically. Like, you don't have the mental, you were mentally ill, so for you can't be held responsible. And then you shift to she didn't actually do it in a second trial. I don't know that I've ever seen anything like this. And I'm curious if any of you have. Now, sometimes, Buck, there's additional evidence that comes out, but I haven't heard him say, oh, we've got some new evidence that came out, and so your fact pattern's different, and so you have to adjust what your defense is. But again, there are two elements of every crime, typically, mens rea and actus rea. The mens rea defense is you didn't have the mental capacity, basically, to commit the crime. The other one is that whether or not you actually did it. He's now basically making the OJ defense. Somebody else, or threatening to use the OJ defense. Somebody else committed this crime, not Lindsey Clancy. This is, I'm not sure that I've ever seen anything like this. This is an unprecedented case. And I'm curious if any of you out there have ever in your time in criminal law experienced cases like these. This just happened a little bit earlier. For 45 years, International Fellowship of Christians and Jews, the IFCJ, has dedicated themselves to helping vulnerable parts of the Jewish population worldwide. No matter if it's on the ground in Israel, Ukraine, or in parts of the African continent, they see a need and provide solutions. 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Next week, great example, the IFCJ knows how important it is to honor the memory of the 1,200 Israeli residents murdered by Hamas terrorists 3 years ago, taking 250 more as hostages. 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

0: 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Buck, during the break, I was doing some research more on this Cornell case. And you're right. Everybody under the sun has an opinion on this case. I actually found one that I thought was intriguing because I didn't expect it. Sonny Hostin is right now defending the seven Cornell students, saying that in her experience as a prosecutor, she's saying a lot of what I said, which is these cases, they don't just let guys walk. There has to be pretty substantial evidence that there might have been, I don't know if we have that clip in from her yet, but that there might have been some form of consent. And I rarely say this, but I would actually just echo Sonny here, because I think that that is very likely to be found to be true as more of this evidence comes out. In other words, Buck, let me put it to you this way.
1: Sorry, I thought we were playing a Sonny Hostin clip.
0: Well, I thought we had it, but evidently we don't have that clip yet. Here, what I would say is, prosecutors, I know that there's this idea out there that, like, oh, everybody's being protected, and prosecutors are not just going to let somebody who is guilty of something like this.
1: This is a volatile, this is a huge case. This is a huge thing. This is the kind of case that if a prosecutor fumbled, it ends their career. By the way, rightly so. If there was a gang rape that took place, it's a horrible, a heinous crime that people should be prosecuted to the fullest extent of the law. We also have to know, though, that we have a justice system for a reason, and we have the presentation of evidence and the ability to mount a defense and all of these things, because there have been high profile false gang rape cases on campuses or adjacent to campuses involving college students. And, you know, we need to keep that as well in mind here. We have to get to what is true, not what the online mob is demanding.
0: Yes. Yes. I mean, and I've just seen it happen so often where people decide what the story of a case is, and then more of the evidence comes out. And again, I just don't think, by the way, Cornell, not exactly a location where I think you could get away with a lot of crimes. Fair to say? I mean, it's not as if they have an overloaded police department that is incapable of handling the criminal load there. Again, we'll play Sonny for you. I can't believe I'm saying this, but I think I'm going to agree with
1: Sonny. This is a big deal, Clay. This is true. Oh, there's something I don't have time to get to now. We'll get to the other side of this. 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
2: News. I'm John Saucier. The Trump administration is a new online platform powered by artificial intelligence. The White House says the newly launched America.gov can help Americans complete tasks in a timely fashion and save time. Well, Secretary of State Marco Rubio says the State Department is using the platform to help speed up the passport process.
4: Starting next year, Americans will be able to apply for their first passport entirely online.
2: Lindsey Clancy back in court for a status hearing several weeks after her murder case ended in a mistrial. There was a single holdout juror. Her attorney, Kevin Reddington, has filed a motion to investigate that juror, but denies accusations that he's attacking the man.
5: I am really tired of reading that I am attacking this juror. I am ripping the juror. I am shredding the juror. I'm not doing anything with the juror.
2: It's still unclear if Clancy will face a new trial. 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
10: This is it. 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
1: Welcome back in here to Clay and Buck. As promised, we are joined by Congressman John James, He is Michigan's GOP candidate for governor, congressman. Thank you so much for being here with us. We appreciate it. We know this is high time. This is crunch time for the election. So you got a lot of things going on right now. Where do you stand against your competitor? How are you going to bring home the W?
19: Well, we are exactly where we need to be. Michigan is the center of the electoral universe right now in this midterm, and we're excited. We have tremendous candidate Mike Rogers running for Senate. We have some amazing folks running for re-election in Congress, a couple open seats. And we know that a strong top of ticket in Michigan is not only going to be good for Michigan, but it's also going to be good for the rest of the nation. We know that weak or toxic tops of tickets drag down the rest of the race and will put us in jeopardy of holding our majority in Congress. And there's no telling what Democrats, actually there is. They communicated exactly what they're going to do. They're going to lock up any progress. They're going to impeach on day one. They're going to open our borders, make D.C. a state, and all kinds of crazy things. And so this is common sense versus crazy. We have the most extreme ticket in Michigan's history, and we are standing up against socialism, and we are standing up for the United States of America. I'm excited.
0: John, it was good to see you recently. You know, my wife is from Michigan, Oakland County area. I really, really want to impress upon everybody out there listening right now how important it is that you win this race, how important it is that Mike Rogers win this race as well. For people out there, Michigan has had Democrat control, double Democrat senators, Democrat governor for the last 8+ years. If you're upset right now about the direction of the country, President Trump's last 18 months is not the reason Michiganders are upset. What could you do to put Michigan on the right track? And how would you make that clear, that pitch? If you're unhappy in Michigan right now, it's not about who the president is. It's about the choices you've made in state government.
19: That's correct. Right now, Michigan is 42nd out of 50 in infrastructure, 43rd out of 50 in economy, 45th out of 50 in education. There are 40, we're 46 out of 50. That means there are 45 states doing better than us. And we all have the same president. Right now, we have some of the highest unemployment, highest taxes, and highest costs of living in the entire Midwest, and they want to blame other people. Well, that's not the case. That's not reality. It's time for a change in Michigan. It is time for a change, and the people have the opportunity to vote for a combat veteran who has business experience and will work with anyone to get resources back to the state of Michigan. I'm excited for what the future holds, especially when you have an extreme ticket that has literally been failing at every single step, continuing to lie, and would have an open doormat for socialism into our country.
1: Tell us about how you stack up to your competitor when it comes to dealing with cost of living and people being able to pay their bills, because we know that's such a huge issue for all of the competitive states, all the competitive elections coming up now in the midterms. As we know, people are already voting in a lot of states.
19: Yeah, because you can't sue your way out of your problems. I still think experience matters. And before you become the CEO of a state, I don't know, maybe you should have run a successful business before. Maybe you should understand what high taxes and burdensome regulation and an extremely litigious environment that makes it difficult for people to grow their businesses and be employed. Maybe that's something that we should get away from. Trying to weave into your affordability plan like my opponent has sneaky taxes and refusing to deal with the regulations that make it difficult for people to be able to live a peaceful and cheap life here in Michigan. Those are the types of things that are hurting. Right now, the gas prices in Michigan are highest amongst our Midwestern friends and neighbors. And even Jocelyn Benson, my opponent, stated just last week that Ohio and Indiana are eating our lunch. Well, guess what? Ohio and Indiana are run by Republican governors. And in fact, the fastest growing states are states that are run by Republicans who have lower taxes and lower regulations, where the fastest shrinking states are the ones that are run by terrible Democrat policies. Again, Michigan flips back and forth from Democrat to Republican every time we have an open seat, and this year will not be an exception.
0: We're talking to John James. There's two big races going on. You know this, Senate race and the governor's race. We saw Abdul El-Sayed struggle with black voters. In fact, most black voters in the Democrat primary actually supported Haley Stevens. What are you seeing out there? There, you and I were talking recently. I think there's a lot of men. We were talking about the Lindsey Clancy case. There's a lot of guys out there, black, white, Asian, Hispanic, that are just over the BS. In fact, the one juror who had the guts, who was enough of a hero to stand up and say no, actually was a black guy from Massachusetts didn't surprise me. I don't think it surprised you. Lots of guys out there in particular of all different backgrounds are over this BS. Are you seeing that in Michigan? What would you say about that juror, and how would you reach out to people regardless of their background to support you there?
19: Well, first of all, our hearts are still broken over those three little angels who were murdered in cold blood. And I want to applaud the gentleman who stood up for the right thing. He did the right thing, thinking more about those children than the political pressure and the pressure he was getting in the room. He understood the truth and he did the right thing. And that's what's really missing right now in today's society. By switching truth for lies and lies for truth. And he stood up for truth on his convictions and did the right thing. But right now, overall, people are just sick of being told not to believe their eyes. People are sick of being sold a bill of goods. And people are beginning to wake up. People in Detroit, for example, know they've been under Democrat rule for over 60 years and nothing has changed. In fact, things have gotten worse. I was raised in Detroit, and the same houses that I passed by as a little boy that were burned during Devil's Night, I passed by as an adult, but there was a tree growing through it. Somebody needed to do something, and the good Lord has blessed me enough that I could step up and be able to fight for those who can't fight for themselves and stand for those who can't stand for themselves. And that's why I'm running. When you have things that where you are being able to deliver excellent schools, safer streets, and a more affordable Michigan with policies that actually work in the real world, rather than these ivory tower ideas from the coastal elites that are completely detached from reality. These are the types of things that people are beginning to wake up and saying, enough, enough with the ideology, enough with the pandering. And frankly, when you look at places like Detroit, Jocelyn Benson was on the board of the SPLC, and this is a group that funneled money to extremist groups like the KKK. She also had two racial discrimination lawsuits against her and has a court case against her for racial gerrymandering in the city of Detroit. And so people are beginning to open their eyes and say, oh my goodness, we can recognize the difference between an opportunity with John James or an opportunist with Jocelyn Benson. And people are giving us a shot. I've gone around with everyone from preachers to rappers, and people are keeping an open mind. And I'm excited for the opportunity to make sure that we bring prosperity to everywhere around the state, but it's going to have a disproportionate positive effect to people who've been disrespected, disregarded, and disenfranchised for the longest period of time.
1: Congressman James, one of the stories that Clay and I have been trying to publicize a lot, you know, we just saw the president yesterday, and we were talking about what a great job FBI Director Patel has done, and the numbers speak for themselves. It shows quite clearly major drops in violent crime, particularly in cities where the federal government, using its resources like the FBI and other partner agencies, have cracked down on violent crime. DC, Memphis, other places as well. Detroit has, unfortunately, for a long time had a reputation as a rough and violent place. If you become the governor of Michigan, are you looking to work with the Trump administration and federal law enforcement partners to bring something of a safety miracle to Detroit, bring the murder rate down 30, 40, 50% as we've seen in other places?
19: I will work with anyone and everyone who's committed as I am to making Michigan and Michiganders safer. I'm going to start by working at the local level, by making sure that we're bringing resources to the local level to police our own streets. But then if there are resources available to support, then we will request those resources as they are needed. And I will work with anyone, Republicans, Democrats, anywhere in between, because my job is to be governor for all 10 million Michiganders, just like I served people of different races, colors, and creeds in combat, just like I served my customers, regardless of race, color, and creed in business, and just like I'm serving every member of my district in Michigan as a congressman. This is service before self, and I'm excited for the opportunity to lead, and I will avail myself of every resource to keep my people safe.
0: John James, I want you to tell us how we can help you. And I said this to you when I saw you most recently. Let me know when I can come up and I will help you campaign over the get you over the finish line here. But I want you to give a chance because I know you've introduced yourself a lot, but there's still people who don't know your background, don't know your story. Tell us about your service. Tell us where people can go to sign up and support and help you.
19: Well, I'm the result of the American dream. I'm the result of parents who came up from the Jim Crow South who believed that Michigan would give them a better life. But right now, I'm raising their grandchildren, my children, who might have to leave Michigan to find it. I think that's wrong. Right now, Michigan is the front lines of the battlefield in the midterms for the soul and the future of our nation and of this republic. And if we fall to socialism right now in this time, then Reagan's premonition will come true, that when we get older, we will talk about when we used to be a free nation. Right now, we have the opportunity as Republicans to do what we've always done. We have always marched to where the issues were. The Republican Party is a party of emancipation. The Republican Party is a party of women's suffrage. The Republican Party is a party of the civil rights movement and criminal justice reform. We just have to know our legacy and be able to stand up in this time to be able to free men from bondage and to save our state and our country from socialism. So if you'd like to learn more about what we have going on in Michigan on the front lines for this nation into the midterms to protect our majority in Congress and to make sure that we have free and fair elections in a swing state like Michigan for the presidential, then go to johnjamesmi.com or follow me on socials at johnjamesmi. We need to spread the word. We need to swamp the vote. We need to make it too big to rig, and we need to make sure that we save our republic.
1: Congressman James, best of luck to you. When you win, come back and do a little victory dance here with us on the show, okay?
19: Sounds great. Thanks for having me.
0: Thank you.
1: Thanks for being here. When is a good time to buy gold as an investment? Maybe a better question to ask is, well, what's the underlying thesis? Why invest in gold in the first place? And one reason has everything to do with the value of the dollars we put into our savings account. Every year, the dollars we put aside lose purchasing power. A dollar this year may only buy 95 cents next year. 10 years of that might see a dollar being worth 60 cents on the dollar. That's inflation at work. Gold, on the other hand, has steadily risen in value year after year. That's the primary reason that I've been purchasing gold for many years now. This summer, I spent time looking for the company to buy more gold from, and I decided on Lear Capital, same company that sponsored the EIB network for more than 20 years, exclusively as the only gold and precious metals company on the EIB. Lear Capital has been doing this for nearly 30 years, served nearly 150,000 customers, and generated more than $5 billion in transactions. How we prepare for that higher debt, inflation, or a weaker dollar is in our control, yours and mine. 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
26: 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Kind of paining me, but I love my restaurants in Vegas. 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

0: Welcome back in, Clay and Buck. I want to play Sonny Hostin, and then I want to get to Tom in Idaho, who's a retired judge. Couple of different legal issues that we were discussing. First, hear Sonny Hostin talking about this Cornell case. And I can't believe I'm saying this, Buck, but I think I co-sign on everything Sonny Hostin is saying here. Listen.
1: The pictures of these young men who have not been charged, not been adjudicated, are being plastered all over the internet. I think people are reporting this story inaccurately. I think they're reporting it unfairly. And while this is something that we have to take very seriously, there is no way, according to her statement in 2024, that any prosecutor would have brought
2: intoxicated. How did she?
1: Under New York law, voluntary intoxication, if you voluntarily drink 10 beers and you voluntarily ingest ketamine, but that intoxication
2: that doesn't have anything to do with the fact that the guys attacked her, whether she's drunk or not.
1: According to her statement, they did not attack her. Her statement in 2024,
3: issues with this New York law, though.
1: She consented to the sexual activity. She consented to it according to her own statement in 2024. Now, I prosecuted sex crimes for 10 years. I believe women. I am not saying that we shouldn't believe her, but in 2024, she said one thing, and now in 2026, she is saying another thing.
4: This is what I was trying to pull up before, Clay, just to make sure. And what she is saying, I did check, is true. This woman, who is now claiming she was gang raped, initially said it was consensual.

0: they're white. That is also just something to keep in mind. She is being very fair to these people who have had this allegation against them. I do wonder if she would be as fair if they were seven white defendants. That is all I am saying. Or seven white accused.
1: Do we know what the race of the woman is? Has that? I mean, I know the.
0: I don't know that.
1: Yeah, no. I don't know either. Let's go. Tom, I asked the question because we played this Lindsey Clancy courtroom hearing today was frankly unprecedented. And I asked, hey, defense lawyers out there, people in the legal community, have you ever heard of a case where the defense in the first case is she lacked the mental capacity because of her insanity to have committed the murder? You're admitting that she did the murder. And now you're saying, well, she may not have even done the murder at all. And Tom in Idaho says he's a retired judge. 24 years you spent on the bench. Have you ever seen a case like this?
2: No, I haven't. I probably had hundreds of jury trials, and I've never seen an attorney do what this attorney is doing, and especially attacking a jury, a juror. I would, I would take a look at filing a bar complaint against him, getting a lawyer to file a lawsuit against him for defamation, intentional infliction of emotional distress. This lawyer is disgusting.
1: Thank you for the. Thank you for the call, Tom. When we come back tomorrow, let me just put a pin in this because I think this conversation is going to continue. We didn't play the juror who refused to vote not guilty. He gave a statement. It was on Fox News. I believe it was on Sean Hannity's show last night. We'll talk about him some more tomorrow because I do want to dive back into this. And for everybody out there, we've got loaded lines right now. For everybody out there, we're going to have more of a conversation about this because I've never seen anything like this, and I believe this story is going to grow potentially in the next 24 hours. So we'll be back with that and all of you tomorrow. Glad to have Buck back in the co-writing seat here, and thanks again to Admiral Flatley, and I hope your family at Arlington.
0: Thank you. Thank you very much, Clay. And on a much less serious note, your hair looked really on point today, buddy. Good job.
3: Speaking truth and having fun. Clay Travis and Buck.
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10: Traffic is slowing because of a crash on the Watterson eastbound after Crittenden Drive. I'm seeing slowdowns starting about Southern Parkway. A little bit of good news, though, on the Watterson. An accident eastbound on the ramp to Brownsboro Road. That has cleared, so you're exiting just fine in the area. Still watch for some midday work, though, causing lane closures on 65 northbound at the Lincoln Bridge. Your right lane is blocked, scheduled until 4. Our next report in 10 minutes. I'm Heather Pasco, News Radio 840 WHAS.
11: Hi, folks. With the updated forecast, I'm WLKY Chief Meteorologist Jay Cardosi. The stretch of beautiful autumn weather continues. Certainly on the warm side, we're a little bit above average as far as the temps go. For the rest of today, lots of sunshine, low 80s. We're back in the upper 50s to near 60 tonight. A little warmer tomorrow. A mix of high clouds and sunshine, middle and upper 80s. That's your forecast. I'm WLKY Chief Meteorologist Jay Cardosi.
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12: It's 3 o'clock. Sunny and 81 degrees. I'm Paul Miles. A suspected cop killer appears in court. Imani Branch was arraigned today on charges that he shot and killed a Kentucky State Police trooper near Bowling Green on Monday. Scott Hooper is following the story.
13: Branch is accused of shooting trooper Hayden Phillips during an I-65 traffic stop on Monday, then fleeing north. Louisville Metro Police captured Branch several hours later.
14: Based on the actions taken by Mr. Branch yesterday, the Commonwealth believes that he is a flight risk.
13: Prosecutors cited Branch's extensive criminal history while arguing he should remain jailed. The judge agreed.
14: The court at this time is going to deny bail. The Kentucky Constitution provides for bail unless for capital offenses where the proof is evident or the presumption is great. So at this time, the court is not going to set the bond in this case.
13: Branch returns to court Friday for a preliminary hearing. I'm Scott Hooper.
12: State police will hold a media briefing this evening to provide information on Trooper Phillips' funeral services and procession. Money is pouring in for Phipps' family, but KSP says be careful where you send donations.
15: In a post on social media Tuesday morning, KSP says the only official way to support Trooper Hayden Phillips' family is by donating through the Kentucky State Police Foundation. 100% of donations designated to Trooper Hayden Phillips' fund will go directly to his family. These funds can help with meals, household expenses, and other everyday needs as they navigate the days ahead. Officials went on to add that all other avenues for donations are scams and not authorized by the family. I'm John Shannon.
12: President Trump is continuing to throw his support behind AI. Today, he unveiled the AI-powered America.gov. It aims to make it easier for Americans to interact with the federal government.
16: Instead of forcing citizens to search through the endless maze of tens of thousands of terrible government websites and rules, and more than 10,000 forms, you have over 10,000 forms to do basic acts. You'll now have one front door for every single question.
12: He said some services that used to take months to take care of can now be done in just a few clicks. A Louisville street that has seen its share of crime is getting a new look. Mayor Greenberg today announcing The city's investing in 25 permanently affordable homes being built on Elliott Avenue in the Russell neighborhood.
17: This immediate vicinity has been impacted by violent crime for far too long, and we felt we owed it to the neighbors on these streets in this neighborhood to do even more.
12: Two blocks of Elliott Avenue near 24th and 25th Streets have been littered with vacant, abandoned, or severely deteriorating properties. The new homes will be available to households earning between 50% and 80% of the area median income. There were fewer available jobs in late summer, as measured by the Job Openings and Labor Turnover Report. Jenny Casola has details.
18: Job openings declined slightly on the last business day of August, slipping under 7.1 million to 7.079 million, fewer than estimated by economists. The Labor Department says hires changed little at 5.2 million, total separations at 5.1 million. Separations decreased in state and local government education. The Labor Department releases the monthly employment report on Friday. It's expected to reveal 95,000 jobs added in September, down from a rebound in August, and economists believe the unemployment rate remained at 4.1%. Jenny Cosola, Fox News.
12: Checking Wall Street, stocks are mixed this afternoon. The Dow is down 124 points. The S&P down 5. The NASDAQ is up 19 points. More news at 3:30. 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
20: Yippity yep. We're off the Monday schneid, and at least we're rolling along in this work week. It's stunningly beautiful again today. Hello to you, Rachel.
21: Hi.
20: It was fun strolling down the street with you a little while ago. We went to the same coffee shop because I don't know if you're aware of this. Today is National Coffee Day.
21: It is. Needed our caffeine fix for the day.
20: I just saw that a little while ago. I'm not a coffee person, but some people love it.
12: I've got to have it at least a cup in the morning when I wake up. Otherwise...
20: Is that before you can function?
12: Correct.
20: That's the way my wife is. Yep. She'll come out of the room and she walks slowly. I mean, she's a good athlete. She's in great shape. She runs 3 miles a day. She plays pickleball all the time. She's a, you know, she's in great shape. She walks out. Put coffee in her hand, and then she's like a Wizard of Oz. Oil can. Oil can. And then she gets a sip of coffee, and it's like, okay.
12: I'm the same way. Just get one cup and then I'm off to the gym.
20: I hate coffee. I told you why, Rachel, when we were walking.
21: Yeah.
20: I was a freezing paper boy at age 13 in the White Castle at Preston and Shelby or Eastern Parkway. Right there, you know, down the street from U of L. I'd go in there and I'm shivering. And the little old lady that would work there would say, come here, kid, sip this. Their little Sanka coffee or whatever it is. Ooh. And I'd take a sip. All the coffee reminds me of is being 13, broke, and freezing to death. I have no emotional connection to coffee.
12: I'm surprised you don't need the caffeine, at least, in the morning. You don't need that?
20: No, I've never been that way. I mean, I worked out this morning after I got her coffee. Then I did my hour-long hard sweat, and I don't like, I like a little water, but I don't want any.
12: Yeah.
20: I don't want
12: any. You don't have any sort of pickup in your life?
20: No, and I mean, I worked morning radio for 8 years. I did TV shows for 25 years in the morning, just do those live cut-ins.
12: Yeah.
20: You know, and the first hit would be like 5:35 a.m., 5:40, something like that. So I'd get up at, you know, 4:50, go to wherever the place is, get ready, do that segment, do another one at 6:10 or so, another one at 6:45, and then leave. And never, ever once think I need some coffee.
12: Huh, how about that?
20: I don't know. Just, ugh.
21: Well, you saw my fruity little drink. So I drink that rather than straight
20: coffee.
21: What
20: did you have a pink drink? I've already forgotten.
21: It was a strawberry acai.
20: Oh, like we see it there on, like the, on the monitor. You still have half of it there.
21: Yeah. Surely, I have to save it.
0: You don't hit a wall. I mean, what happens when you do, when you work longer hours than you normally do, or you're just traveling and you hit a wall? What do you do to pick yourself back up?
20: I don't. I can't think of anything. I'm not a, what do you call it? The drink that gooses your system. Red Bull.
0: Energy.
20: I'm not a Red Bull person. I don't do that. I know that's not, that can't be good for you.
0: No, that stuff's kind of,
20: I mean, it's all faking your body out and doing something to you that you have to pay for later. If you're accelerating your heart and your brain or whatever it is you're doing, you know, they're always selling you something at the, like when you check out at the little gas station place. Let's say there's all that stuff on the counter. Hey, you want this? No. No, I don't want any of that. It can't be good for you.
0: Those zingers and that energy drink together, probably just, they got it.
20: That stuff's all lined up there. It's just sitting there. Come on, you want some of this, don't you? No, I've never ever once thought about it. It's the disgusting thing. I did get to work on that Red Bull thing when we had that Flugtag thing here, that show.
0: Yeah.
20: Remember we had those big weird kites?
0: Yeah.
20: And, you know, obviously they had Red Bull everywhere, but I've never even sipped one. But I mean, it was all, and I'm wearing Red Bull shirts or whatever they gave me to wear on TV and do all that business. That was fun, but it was like, that is, by me wearing the Red Bull stuff and doing all that TV production with them, I was lying. I'm just admitting it right now. Flat out lying.
0: Years ago, Will Clark and I covered the Red Bull air racing event up the Indianapolis Motor Speedway, which is the air racing is airplanes, and they race, you know, they go through these.
20: That is wild.
0: They fly through these, whatever they.
20: Those are some amazing pilots.
0: They are. And it's sponsored by Red Bull. And so we walk into the press box, the media center up there at the Indy Motor Speedway, and there, I kid you not, there are coolers full of Red Bull, all kinds of different flavors. We walked out of there, our eyes were popping out of our heads. We had way too much of that stuff.
20: Yeah, I just know that it can't be good for you. Just can't be. There's no two ways about it. Anyway, I just heard from my morning photographer, Donnie Rourke. Shout out to Donnie Rourke. He got up all those mornings with me for about 20 of those years. He was out working something, so he'd have me on Fridays, and we just loved all of our remotes. So I always tell people, I don't know much, but I know a little bit about a million different things. Mm-hmm. That's from doing all that.
0: Mm-hmm.
20: You know, I always tell people, I don't know how to use a chainsaw to sculpt, you know, make an ice sculpture, but I know a little bit about that.
0: You know how to start the chainsaw.
20: I've put people on the air before doing that kind of stuff, and they always teach you something. But I'm not going to try that myself. Take a pass on. Speaking of carvings, when are we going to throw away that pumpkin?
21: Never.
0: What's the age?
20: I don't know. They carved my face into this gigantic pumpkin and brought it in for the Jack's Lantern Trail out at Iroquois Park. And it looks great. I just don't know what is the lifespan of one once you've carved a face onto it. They didn't puncture all the way through like a jack-o'-lantern. So since there's no air going into the gourd, is it safe for a while? Is that what we
21: Those think? Giant ones, I would think, last a longer time.
20: I just don't want to be the person who is demanding that my rotting face sits there in that office where it is. We can throw that out whenever you guys are ready. I just want to let you know. Because people think, well, look at Terry. He's pretty proud of himself.
21: No, we love it.
20: Well, I mean, that's the third time that someone has made one of those pumpkins of me over the years. And they're always great. I appreciate what those artists do. I mean, it's pretty astounding. And I don't know what the lifespan is. I don't remember. But one year, I thought this was kind of clever. They came in with just a pumpkin, just a big old pumpkin that had been untouched. And they said, this is you. And I said, you know what? That does look a lot like me. So that was it. It's a perfect likeness.
0: According to the internet, the lifespan of a Halloween pumpkin varies based on its state. An uncarved pumpkin typically lasts 2 to 3 months when stored in a cool, dry place.
20: Oh, cool.
0: Is yours carved? Yours is kind of carved. Sort of, kind of.
20: They just, yeah, they pared off part of the gourd to make my face on there, and it says WHAS next to it.
0: Stays fresh for three to five days at room temperature. We're way overdue on that.
20: That means, though, if they've punctured through.
0: Okay. I think we got a couple months.
20: Yeah, okay.
0: Maybe Christmas. We'll take it down. That's all good.
20: The thing is... My wife, she's very serious about all this Halloween versus Christmas versus whatever it is, decorations. No pumpkins allowed, but on October 1st, which is a few days away, we're all pumpkins. We're all over it. A couple of our neighbors already have pumpkins out, but not us. It's September. So that's how she sticks by the book on that. And, you know, November 1st, All Saints Day, we should all be looking into our hearts. Not her. She's out there. You know, pressure washing the porch, get rid of all the pumpkins. That's all that matters. Get this out of here.
0: I was at a home improvement store the other day, and they had Christmas trees everywhere.
20: Yeah. December 26th. Let's go. Let's get the tree down. No, honey, it's still Christmas time. It's the greatest time of the year. It's the most, what does he sing? The most wonderful time of the year, and it lasts until the Epiphany in early January. That's a hard sell a lot of times, folks. Yeah, you leave your lights on and all that business through the wise guys showing up at the nativity. I mean, that's the whole premise of the Epiphany. So I fight every year to get those out there. However, this year we will not be featuring the same display we've had for so many years on our home. Why is that, you ask? Go ahead and ask me.
21: Why is that?
20: Because my wife had all the plants ripped out of our yard. She gave me a 24 hours notice. We're changing the front yard. I'm like, what? And there were people there tearing out all this stuff. Trees, shrubs, everything. And then they killed the grass. So we're redoing. And usually that would be my big Christmas display area.
0: Lights in the shrubs?
20: Yeah. Mm-hmm. So that when you turned onto our street, it lit up like the North Star. People are like, oh, there's Chevy Chase down there on the end. I don't care.
0: Do you have the inflatables? Do you do that?
20: No. Okay. No, I just like the light. And it's sad when you take down the Christmas lights and suddenly the street is 10 times darker than it was before Chevy took down his lights. Right? That's how that goes.
21: There's a house in our neighborhood that puts up a roller coaster in his front yard.
20: Was Jesus on a roller coaster? Is that what it was?
21: No, it's this whole thing, and it puts all other houses to shame. It really does.
20: Yeah. That's crazy. Interesting connection to Christianity, the birth of Jesus Christ.
21: Yeah.
20: I love, too, how atheists always say, yeah, I'll be taking Christmas. And so you will? Well, how come?
0: When does the Clifton neighborhood, when did they start doing their thing?
20: Oh, that dude on that poster, Halloween. That is unbelievable. Oh, you're talking
0: about the Halloween.
20: You're talking about the Halloween guy.
0: Yeah.
20: Or the Halloween streets.
0: Yeah. Is that Clifton? Clifton? That's sort of Clifton.
20: It's Hillcrest.
0: Hillcrest is the name of the street. Yeah.
20: But it's more than just that several blocks from the railroad tracks to where the head of Zorn Avenue is. Mm-hmm. And I think a lot of people have stuff in position now. They just haven't lit it up yet. They probably do that October 1st.
0: Okay.
20: That street is great. You move on that street, everybody just turns and looks at you like, you know you're in, right? I mean, what else are you going to do?
21: It's an obligation.
20: Yeah. You decided to buy here. All right. Mr. Miles is wearing his L.A. Dodgers hat. I'm wearing my Boston Red Sox hat because the playoffs are underway.
0: My Dodgers have the day off. Yours are playing tonight, your Red Sox.
20: At 8 p.m. at Yankee Stadium.
0: Three games, at least two.
20: Yeah, best of three.
0: Yeah, at Yankees. How do you guys usually do there?
20: That's a tough call. We swept the Yankees once this season, but I don't know if that's going to happen again. Oh, no, wait a minute. We swept the Dodgers. Forgive me.
0: Back when it really didn't matter.
20: Well, yeah, okay. They still counted. Yeah, obviously that's a huge rivalry. The Yankees and Red Sox, and it's great fun. So, Fall Classic coming soon. You got to get through the playoffs. You got to earn your way there and wait for Paul Miles to try and three-peat with his Dodgers.
0: We play the winner of this series, Philadelphia Atlanta. That game is tied. Game one, 1-1.
20: Where are we? Oh, there it is. Bottom of the fourth. I see it on that monitor over there. Okay, yeah, bottom of the fourth, and yeah, we got some scoring going on. That makes it fun. No doubt about that. All right, on a very serious note, I know the state police and other law enforcement agencies escorted the body of Hayden Phillips today. He was executed yesterday on I-65, and they took him to Glasgow, Kentucky. Is that where his home is located?
0: Yeah, he was initially, his body was brought here to the state medical examiner in Louisville for an autopsy, and they escorted his body down to Glasgow, where the funeral home is located. KSB State Police, they're going to hold a briefing early this evening to give out details of his funeral and the procession with that.
20: Okay, and I have seen that the state police have said there is one fund to protect the family, you know, mm-hmm. to raise funds for the family. And there are some other people online that are squawking, we're just trying to raise money and help. So what's the story here?
0: Give to that one organization.
20: That's through the Kentucky State Police Foundation?
0: Yeah, I believe so, yeah. And they're going to be talking more about that this evening as well. It's just, I mean, you can't have all these different organizations trying to collect for one particular thing. It just doesn't work. Money gets lost.
20: Yeah, well, other people are acting like they're so offended because, well, we came up with this, and really, you know, I don't know who you are, who sets up this fund.
0: Yeah.
20: But I know what the KSP Foundation is.
0: Right.
20: That's the thing.
0: And there's going to be some bad actors out there, regardless of the situation, even something like this. There are going to be people who are going
20: to... I couldn't believe what people were responding yesterday to the bulletin that went out on people's phones. Oh, leave me alone. Who cares?
0: Oh, complaining about the blue alert.
20: Yes.
0: Yeah, that's like, what?
20: It was like mind-boggling. Like, are you kidding me? I mean, who are these demons that live among us? I mean, then some were saying just really horrific things, cheering for the shooter. I mean, so,
0: same people who complain when we send out the tornado warnings, saying there's a tornado on top of you.
20: Yeah.
0: Sorry to interrupt your game.
20: Right. Well, unless you think I'm making that up. I mean, I saw it this morning, and I was like, I had to look at it a second time, think, is this fake? Nope. And one guy writing to the Blue Alert, he put a big stripe over the whole call to be on the lookout for this murderer who's on the loose. I promise you, we don't care, is what one person wrote. If you see him, please alert him, meaning the perpetrator, and let him know, laugh, laughter. Keep running. They looking for you, my N-word. Run, Forrest. I mean, what the hell is wrong with people? And then, I've seen pictures of this guy posted. He lives here. He's standing in a part of Louisville, the guy who's posting that stuff. And then you see some other ones, you know, that were in the, they're in the comment thread of the state police asking people to watch out. There's a murderer on the loose. And some people go, well, I'm 100 miles away. Yeah, well, he's got a car, dumbass.
0: Found him here in this city.
20: That's right.
0: Yeah.
20: I mean, but it blows my mind that people are so wretched, so dead inside, they would take a moment like that.
0: Until something bad happens to them, and then things change.
20: Anyway, hug your own, protect yourself, and thank God for law enforcement and first responders who are quietly providing a blanket of security every day, 24/7. And that is Christmas Day. Doesn't matter what day it is. Your birthday, January 12th, it doesn't matter whatever. There's always a veil of protection that's provided by a lot of people you don't even realize. So for someone to relish in killing a murder of a law enforcement officer is depravity beyond description. Anyway, God rest the soul of Trooper Phillips, and I know that was a somber procession today, and I'm glad so many people stopped and paid respects the best they could. As Paul said, the state police will later today let us know the actual details of the rest of all that. Glad you are here. We've got a lot to get to on the broadcast today. I see our boys Tony and Dwight are in Washington, D.C.
0: They took the day off, did they? Took a little flight, a little
20: trip?
0: They're
20: on the honor flight with a lot of Vietnam veterans. Yeah. I've done that before. I know Vinetti's done it before, too. And so we'll talk with Tony and or Dwight a little bit later on the show, too, about that. And then many other things going on in the community and around the world. And that's what we're here for. And our opening segment's a service of Horse Soldier Bourbon. You're on News Radio 840 WHAS.
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11: Hi, folks. For the updated forecast, I'm WLKY Chief Meteorologist Jay Cardosi. The stretch of beautiful autumn weather continues. Certainly on the warm side, we're a little bit above average as far as the temps go. For the rest of today, lots of sunshine, low 80s. We're back in the upper 50s to near 60 tonight. A little warmer tomorrow. A mix of high clouds and sunshine, middle and upper 80s. That's your forecast. I'm WLKY Chief Meteorologist Jay Cardosi.
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36: There's a stalled vehicle on 65's southbound off-ramp to the eastbound Watterson, so connecting there, traffic is slow. Also, be aware of a stall on the Watterson westbound at Breckenridge Lane. That's the one. It's on the right shoulder, so just a minor slowdown. We do have a problem on the Watterson eastbound after Crittenden Drive, where there is debris in the right lane. Traffic here is slow from Southern Parkway. If you spot traffic problems, call the traffic tip line at 479-2337. Our next report in 10 minutes. I'm Heather Pasco, News Radio 840 WHAS.
11: Hi, everybody. With the updated forecast, I'm WLKY Chief Meteorologist Jay Cardosi. Pleasantly warm conditions will continue for these last couple of days of September. For this afternoon, we'll be in the low 80s, lots of sunshine. Upper 50s to near 60 tonight, and for tomorrow, middle and upper 80s with partly to mostly sunny skies. That's your forecast. I'm WLKY Chief Meteorologist Jay Cardosi.
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0: At 3:30, sunny skies, 82 degrees. I'm Paul Miles in a Bowling Green courtroom today.
2: You were here for an arraignment. I want to go over your rights with you. You have the right to remain silent. Anything you say.
0: The man suspected of killing a Kentucky State Police trooper was arraigned on a murder charge today. 51-year-old Imani Branch is alleged to have gunned down Trooper Hayden Phillips during a traffic stop on Interstate 65 in Warren County.
2: The court at this time is going to deny bail. The Kentucky Constitution provides for bail unless for capital offenses where the proof is evident or the presumption is great. So at this time, the court is not going to set a bond in this case.
0: Branch was apprehended by Louisville Metro Police several hours after the shooting. The prosecutor in the case says Branch has a very extensive and varied criminal history that includes drug trafficking, robbery, and domestic assault on a juvenile. Mayor Craig Greenberg commenting on the trooper shooting.
3: This is just another opportunity to thank all of our police officers in Louisville and across the state for the work that they do every day to keep the rest of us safe. May Trooper Phillips' memory be a blessing.
0: State police will hold a media briefing this evening to provide information on Trooper Phillips' funeral services and procession. Former special prosecutor Jack Smith was brought back before a U.S. Senate committee to answer questions about prosecutions of President Trump following the 2020 election controversies. Fox's Eben Brown reports.
12: Republican members of the Senate's Judiciary Committee once again accused former special prosecutor Jack Smith for biased prosecution of President Trump following the 2020 election and the January 6th Capitol riot, with Missouri U.S. Senator Eric Schmidt calling Smith a not nice name. Minnesota U.S. Senator Amy Klobuchar tried defending him.
19: You are calling a witness a dirtbag.
20: I presented him with text messages about him wanting to meet with people that could have obviously been related to the prosecution that was coordinated with his office in Atlanta.
12: Some Republicans want Smith himself prosecuted for alleged targeted prosecutions of Republicans. Eben Brown, Fox News.
0: Millions of people remain under coastal flood alerts as residents in the Northeast recover from a weekend of wild weather. Correspondent Aaron McLaughlin reports the cleanup is underway after days of flooding rain, gusty winds, and strong storm surge.
21: All of it causing travel chaos. From Boston's Logan Airport, where hundreds of flights were again impacted on Monday, to motorists commuting to work, forced to navigate flooded roads and down trees.
0: In New York City, officials believe almost 1,000 trees came down across the five boroughs, including one in Brooklyn that killed a man on Saturday. Postseason baseball is underway. The Braves and the Phillies are tied 1-1 in their wild card game in Atlanta. Joe Lincoln will have more sports coming up in today's show. Your next news coming up at 4. I'm Paul Miles, News Radio 840 WHAS.
22: Yeah, I don't know how many locals we have involved in any of the playoff teams, except we know we have Will Smith. We just honored him with a banner in downtown Louisville, and he's with his Los Angeles Dodgers, who are idle, as Paul Miles noted. Miles, also, Lonnie Ali, speaking of athletes, is going to be representing Muhammad Ali in Atlanta she was there, I think, for the announcement about the torch relay for the 28th Olympics in Los Angeles, California. I like when the music comes out and they get all excited about that. We know they're the summer games in Los Angeles. That would hardly be a spot to host the winter games. They'll get that place all cleaned up before the 2028 Olympics. It's a matter of just getting from here to there. That's the trick. Here's the report in from Fox News earlier today.
23: Atlanta, the last American city to host the Summer Games, will be the starting point for the Olympic torch relay when it returns to the United States in less than 2 years. The flame will be lit in Olympia, Greece, before arriving in Atlanta in spring of 2028. And from there, for the first time, torchbearers will carry it through all 50 states ahead of the opening ceremony in Los Angeles. On hand in Atlanta for the announcement, Lonnie Ali, widow of boxing champ Muhammad Ali, who famously lit the Olympic cauldron there for the 1996 Summer Games. The full route for the torch relay comes out next year, with stops planned at landmarks and major events. Lillian Wu, Fox News.
22: Okay. Major events. How about the Kentucky Derby? All she said was spring. We'll find out in spring what the actual route is. But it came through Louisville, not the Muhammad Ali one. I don't remember if that one came through Louisville, but I was part of the one in 2001. It was for the 2002 Olympics in Salt Lake City. That was the Winter Olympics. But it came through Louisville. I think it was still December when that happened. It was a dark, kind of bleak day, but it came through. But it was exciting. I took the torch from Scott Reynolds, who's still a news anchor here in Louisville. He's on Wave TV now. Wave/WDRB. They're one and the same. They're conjoined twins now. That's how that goes. And I have great photos of holding the torch. And you know what they said to me before I got the torch? They put you in this van and they take you, you know, obviously ahead of where you're going to receive it. But there were like four of us in the van and they drop you at your sequential points. And then you're going to get the Olympic torch that's coming through your city. I mean, you have to be nominated for that. And I think the Coca-Cola company was my sponsor on that. And they sent me the torch later. I was like, I really appreciate this. That was for my public service work. And you get in this van and there's people that handle the torch. They're the ones who take it, you know, from Greece and then fly it over. Imagine that flight.
1: Sir, you'll have to extinguish that fire before we take off.
22: Sorry, it's the Olympic torch. It sits right here in first class. They just strap it in a seat and put the seat belt around it twice.
4: It gets its own ticket, if not
22: you would
4: two
22: think.
4: Tickets. A whole row for itself.
22: What they actually showed me is there is a box that is, you know, there's obviously a tank, gas tank connected to it where they keep that flame. The flame is from the original flame in Greece. And so if anything were to happen, if some nitwit falls down with a torch and somehow it gets extinguished, you know, you fall down next to a creek and it's like, oh, no. Well, they still have the actual remnants of the flame that was taken from Greece. I mean, it was lit by that flame in Greece. So that's how they back that up. But they put you in that van, and then you're there. They're going to drive you to the point where you receive. And, you know, the real torch is, let's say, a mile away at that point or whatever. It'll be here shortly, half a mile or 2 miles, well, whatever. And they took us along, and they dropped me, and I got it near the Louisville Zoo on Trevilian Way. But they tell you, just remember this. There are 7.5 billion people on the planet Earth. And when you are carrying the torch, you are the only person on the Earth doing this very thing. That's pretty cool.
4: That's cool. I would be nervous. Were you nervous?
22: Yeah, they had a couple of other people run along with me who then put their hands on my arm so that they could be a part of it. They had earned a chance to do that too. But I was the one that got to be the torch bearer. And it's just a cool thing. So I don't know if it's going to come through Louisville, but it starts in Atlanta, beginning of the U.S. leg. They just say in spring of 2028. And they said it will work its way through all 50 states. Clearly, that means they're going to have to fly it out to Hawaii and up to Alaska. They're not going to run it through Canada to get it to Alaska, step over the state line, and then turn around and run back through Canada for 2 weeks. So they're going to fly it to both of those places, clearly. I don't know if Puerto Rico's included. But it was fun doing that. Now, in the 1996 Muhammad Ali, 1996 in Atlanta, yeah, that came through because didn't Patino carried it? That's right, because I interviewed him while he was waiting to receive the torch. We were standing in downtown Louisville, and we just went on live on the air. It was like 9 o'clock at night, Patino and me just talking about all kinds of things because he was waiting for the torch. So, yeah, it's been through here before because I have a photo with Patino standing on the street while we're waiting for that torch. And that was interesting, too, just to see how all that goes. You know, they drop you at your spot and you're just supposed to be there or else the torch bearer keeps moving to the next designated point. Well, I guess
1: I guess I'm going another quarter mile. I don't know what it is.
4: Would they start with Alaska and Hawaii, you think?
1: No, they said they're starting in Atlanta.
4: Well, or, yeah. That's so would they be last? Or before Los Angeles?
1: No, it ends at Los Angeles.
4: Yeah, like right before, you think?
1: So I'm guessing maybe it goes out to the West Coast, part of California, whatever, and then they fly directly to Hawaii, then they fly to Alaska, then they fly from Alaska down to, say, Washington State, and then continue the journey straight down through Oregon, then in Northern California, and wind up in Los Angeles. I'm just guessing.
4: Yeah.
1: Because we'll find out the route, they said, next spring in 2027. So
4: fun.
1: Anyway, prepare. Where's a good song for that, though? Where has that torch been? I don't know. Maybe everywhere?

0: If the Olympic torch across the desert, had its own theme, the this should be it.
1: Travel I've had my share, man. I've been everywhere.
0: You got more towns there, Johnny Cash?
1: I've been to Pittsburgh, Parkersburg, Gravelburg, Colorado, Ellensburg, Rexburg, Vicksburg, El Dorado, Larimore, Atmore, Havistaw, Chattanooga, Chaska, Nebraska, Alaska, Opelika, Baraboo, Waterloo, Kalamazoo, Kansas City, Sioux City, Cedar City, Dodge City, what a pity, I've been everywhere.
0: Boy, Opelika made it.
1: Everywhere.
0: That's down by Auburn.
1: Across the desert, bare man, I breathe the mountain.
0: We made the song!
1: I've had my share, man, I've been everywhere.
0: Opelika, 19 residents.
1: I've been everywhere.
0: We miss that fella. Anyway, the Olympic torch for Los Angeles 2028 will arrive in Atlanta, Georgia in the spring of that year. We'll find out the full relay path in 4 or 5 months from now. Today, and Lonnie Ali was there for the announcement. Back in a few on News Radio 840 WHAS.
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7: Hi, folks. For the updated forecast, I'm WLKY Chief Meteorologist Jay Cardosi. The stretch of beautiful autumn weather continues. Certainly on the warm side, we're a little bit above average as far as the temps go. For the rest of today, lots of sunshine, low 80s. We're back in the upper 50s to near 60 tonight. A little warmer tomorrow. A mix of high clouds and sunshine, middle and upper 80s. That's your forecast. I'm WLKY Chief Meteorologist Jay Cardosi.
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0: Somebody asking me again. Hey, we're doing an interview segment with you next month. Do you have the questions so we can... No. No, we don't. That's not how that works. Yes, next month. All I've done is thought about that four-minute segment coming up in late October. Yes. Let me send those right back.
1: Priority number one.
0: I will talk with 6,000 people between now and the time that interview comes up. So trust me.
1: Yeah.
0: I'll give it a
1: look. It might float out of your mind.
0: Yeah, I will give it a thought the morning of. I can tell you that. That's how my brain works. There's Joe Lincoln over at the sports desk.
1: Terry, the signature win of Will Stein's tenure at Kentucky so far came at Kyle Field against a ranked Texas A&M team. This weekend, his team will have the chance to get another big win on the road to extend their spot in the top 25 into week six.
23: You try not to make it bigger than what it is. It's still a football game. And if you let the crowd or the atmosphere dictate how you play, I think that's when you can become emotional. You know, we use crowd noise in practice and try to get them in that mindset and to make practice situations as hard or harder than the game.
1: That's what Stein had to say earlier today when he was asked what his philosophy is on hostile environments ahead of the 24th ranked Wildcats trip to South Carolina to take on the Gamecocks at Williams-Brice Stadium. So far, Shane Beamer's squad is 2-2, and last week they got beat like a drum by now 7th ranked Alabama in Tuscaloosa, but UK is not taking them lightly whatsoever.
23: It really is a run-based offense. This is not the air raid as some people know it. This is more of a power run game with wide splits that has a vertical passing game, and they have the players to go do that. They have an elite quarterback in Sellers. I think he's, you know, extremely dynamic. He can make every single throw, big arm, and then when he pulls the ball down, he's very dangerous.
1: The SC offense that was just mentioned should be full go on Saturday, but one big member of the Gamecock defense will be observing from the sidelines after punching a member of the Crimson Tide during the blowout loss and doing other things like staying on the field when he was supposed to be pulled off and arguing with his coaches. Edge rusher Dylan Stewart, a projected top 10 pick in this year's NFL draft, will serve a one-game suspension when the Cats come to Columbia. The suspension comes courtesy of the SEC, but South Carolina head coach Shane Beamer didn't stutter when asked if it could be longer due to internal team decisions.
24: Shane, what determines when or if Dylan will return to the program?
25: Me. Oh boy.
1: Yeah, Beamer also confirmed in the same presser today that the former five-star prospect is not with the team at this time. Boy, that's an ugly situation. Coach Stein was also asked about his absence and whether or not that affects how his offense will operate in the Palmetto State.
23: It really doesn't do anything to us. You know, we control what we can, and Shane's got to take care of his team just like I got to take care of mine, so we're excited to play them regardless who's on the field.
1: There you go. Kickoff is scheduled for 4:15, and like always, you can catch all the action in that one right here on News Radio 840 WHAS. And for those who are wondering, the Wildcats are actually 2.5-point dogs entering the match.

0: feel like Coach Prime is running out of time to turn things around in Boulder, and people are starting to get restless around that program, especially after they've had such a hot start, and now things are kind of falling flat there. So we'll see if he survives the season. I think he will, just for transparency, but maybe after the year they rethink things.
1: Okay, I'm ready to take your questions.
0: He likes to do that.
1: I don't even know what that was.
0: I don't think anybody had an answer after that. It was just kind of like, Dion did something weird.
1: Did anyone say to him, what was all that gibberish you just put out?
0: I don't think anybody has the huevos to ask him that question. He'll kick you out of his press conference if
1: that
0: you do that.
1: That was very strange. I mean, some people are saying he's speaking in tongues, but it's like, doesn't that need just a little bit of clarification?
0: Right, yeah.
1: I mean, you're doing that clearly in front of an audience.
0: Yeah.
1: Of people who are recording you.
0: So people are going to demand an explanation.
1: Wouldn't they ask, what was that we just heard?
0: Yeah.
1: But no one did?
0: No, it didn't.
1: So we have so many little gutless weasels.
0: He's working in Colorado, Terry. Things work a little differently out there.
1: Right. Yeah, they're probably all stoned. Right. News ahead. Thank you, Joe Lincoln. You're on News Radio 840. WHAS.
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3: Traffic volumes are picking up a little bit as we make our way through the afternoon. We have construction today, 65 northbound at the Lincoln Bridge. Watch for a right lane closure to be clearing out pretty soon as they wrap up their inspection work. We do have a couple of stalled vehicles, 165 southbound on the ramp to the eastbound Watterson, another on 65 southbound at the outer loop. If you spot traffic problems, call the traffic tip line at 479-2337. Our next report in 10 minutes. I'm Heather Pasco, News Radio 840 WHAS.
4: Hi, folks. For the updated forecast, I'm WLKY Chief Meteorologist Jay Cardosi. This stretch of beautiful autumn weather continues. Certainly on the warm side, we're a little bit above average as far as the temps go. For the rest of today, lots of sunshine, low 80s. We're back in the upper 50s to near 60 tonight. A little warmer tomorrow. A mix of high clouds and sunshine, middle and upper 80s. That's your forecast. I'm WLKY Chief Meteorologist Jay Cardosi.
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5: It's 4 o'clock. Sunny skies, 82 degrees. I'm Paul Miles. The man accused of killing a Kentucky State Police trooper appeared before a judge today.
6: All right, at this time, you're here this morning for the arraignment. The allegation is murder of a first responder.
5: 51-year-old Imani Branch was in a wheelchair during his arraignment in a Bowling Green courtroom. The judge ordering Branch be held without bail. Commonwealth's attorney Corey Beck Baumgartner.
7: It looks like he has a very extensive and varied criminal history involving fraudulent acts, involving security sales purchase. I also am able to see domestic assault on a juvenile, some trafficking in drugs, and also have reason to believe that he's previously pled guilty to robbery.
5: Branch is accused of fatally shooting Trooper Hayden Phillips during a traffic stop on Interstate 65 in Warren County on Monday. Branch was captured several hours later by Louisville police. This is Mayor Craig Greenberg.
8: My heart and the heart of all of us in Louisville goes out to the family and the friends of Kentucky State Police Trooper Hayden Phillips. The entire city of Louisville stands with the family of Trooper Phillips and sends our support to them and everyone, the Kentucky State Police.
5: Hayden Phillips' body was taken by procession today from the medical examiner's office in Louisville to a funeral home in Glasgow. State Police will hold a media briefing this evening to provide information on funeral services. Trooper Phillips was married and with three children. Two blocks of Elliott Avenue near 24th and 25th Streets in Louisville had been littered with vacant, abandoned, or severely dilapidated properties until now. The mayor today announced the city is investing in 25 permanently affordable homes being built on the street in the Russell neighborhood. Dina Chandler lives there.
9: And when I first purchased my home on this street, it looked like an old ghost town. It was filled, it was condemned, and the houses were unwelcoming, unattractive. But this past year, the city has been working hard to beautify and restore this community once again.
5: The new homes will be available to households earning between 50% and 80% of the area median income. The metro government is investing $1.45 million in the development, along with $1 million from the Affordable Housing Trust Fund. AI companies, private equity firms, and labor unions are teaming up to prevent states from blocking data center construction. Fox Business reporter Darren Patello has more.
10: This new coalition is called the American Infrastructure Alliance. It's backed by OpenAI, Blackstone, SoftBank, and the IBEW Union, and launching a campaign across seven states. We're talking Texas, Georgia, and Pennsylvania among those states. The goal here, block local moratoriums and set clear building guidelines as AI becomes the largest infrastructure bet in U.S. history. Union leaders say shutting down these projects kills good-paying middle-class jobs, but pushback is mounting over high power bills and a lot of water usage.
5: The number of job openings fell slightly in August. The Labor Department says 7.1 million jobs were available, which is fewer than expected. The number and rate of hires was little changed at 5.2 million for the month. Healthcare and social services led the way with the most job postings in August. Stocks were lower today. The Dow fell about a quarter percent, 132 points. The S&P down 13, the NASDAQ down slightly 23 points. More news at 4:30. I'm Paul Miles, News Radio 840 WHAS.
11: Are the flags at half-mast yet for the state trooper who was killed, Hayden Phillips, assassinated yesterday by some maniac on I-65? Surely the governor's issued an order for half-mast flags. The procession today, very moving. If you've seen that, I've seen some aerial coverage. I know our news partners at WLKY had the aerials showing this long procession down the highway where they would block traffic, you know, people on ramps, just hold them until it would all go by so they could go by cleanly. And there were people on the other side of the road who would just stop and pull over into the emergency lane and get out and put their hand over their hearts. It was very moving. Went down I-65, and then I believe they take the exit by Cave City, like exit 53, I'm thinking, on Interstate 65. And that's where Guntown Mountain, that one right there, is a crazy tourism exit, which goes into Glasgow, Kentucky, which is the sweetest town ever. I mean, it's quintessential America. It's just a great town, and that's where he lived, and they've taken him to the funeral home there. And that's just an American story that is just so tragic, so horrible. And I hope you keep that family in your hearts. There is a lot of messaging from Kentucky State Police about making sure if you're going to donate to help that family, you do it through the KSP, Kentucky State Police Foundation, that there were some other people who started fundraisers. There's always people who do this. Some may have good intentions, but it's, you know, that's all things you need to step back and go, wait a minute, is this legit? But you know it's legit if you're going to donate through the Kentucky State Police Foundation. So appreciate that immensely, your attention and concern for this mother and three kids who are left without a husband and dad. Just horrible. All right, you're with us on News Radio 840 WHAS. Terry Miners here. We've had a lot of music news of late, and I just stumbled into this one a little while ago. I learned a lot. I like coming to work just because I learn things now and again. Our Louisville Orchestra. Man, oh man, are they talented. We know what they sound like. I took this audio from their promo to sell tickets, season passes. I believe somebody from the orchestra is coming in like Monday. I don't know. Like I said, I never think about these things until the day of, but I have somebody coming in next week to talk about it. But I saw this. I found this fascinating. Business First reporting on this, that there is a lawsuit filed by FBT Gibbons on behalf of the Louisville Orchestra alleging that a company effectively stole the orchestra's recordings and related assets. Isn't this interesting? They give a little history in here. Russian composer and pianist Dmitri Shostakovich rose to prominence following the premiere of his Symphony No. 1 100 years ago, 1926. In October and November of 1959, that composer toured the U.S. with a delegation of Soviet musicians as part of a cultural exchange. Imagine that, 1959. Wow. Cold War. Ooh, ah. They're the bad guys. We're the good guys. Ah, ooh, ah. One of the group's stops was here in Louisville, where he met Louisville Orchestra founder Robert Whitney. I guess that answers the question of why it's called Whitney Hall over there in the Kentucky Center. Anyway, back to this piece in Business First. At the time, the Louisville Orchestra had earned international recognition through its groundbreaking First Edition Records, the first record label established by a symphony orchestra to record contemporary commission works. Apparently, we had Mayor Charles Farnsley at this time. A lot of people found him to be very forward-thinking. And so they came up with this idea, Mr. Whitney and the mayor, to have a record label that we had here in Louisville for our music. Jordan Harris, president of Louisville Orchestra's board of directors, said First Edition Records was so influential, Louisville became a must-visit destination for the composer that I mentioned there, Shostakovich. When he was asked, where do you want to go in the United States? He said, New York, Philadelphia, Boston, Washington, D.C., Los Angeles, San Francisco, and Louisville, Kentucky. It was like, well, that's pretty interesting, to say the least. Anything to jump to the end of this. A complaint was filed about 10 days ago in Jefferson Circuit Court alleging that Matthew Hardy Walters of Santa Fe, New Mexico, and his now defunct company, the Santa Fe Music Group, improperly retained possibly more than 200 original Louisville Orchestra recordings, along with $200,000. Well, no. A judge hasn't been assigned to the case yet. And so there you go. They're trying to reclaim some rights. Teddy Abrams leading the charge. You're good for him. Trying to recover tapes and legal rights about our local heroes' music. So good on them. I just will find that, you know, we always have these lawsuits of these people who say they mimic somebody else's music and the estate wants to be paid. But I think in this case, it just sounds like Louisville Orchestra's management is saying, this company somehow bamboozled somebody and got our recordings and we just want them back. Can we get that worked out? As we like to say, watch this space. I got another music segment later today, but it's going to take me a few minutes to get to it because I'm a little emotional right now. Rachel knows why. Somebody's saying something bad about Tay-Tay. I do not like this at all. Have you been listening to Tay-Tay's new songs?
3: I have, yes.
11: Do you feel better about them than you did initially when they were released on Friday?
3: Well, yeah, because I listen to them more.
11: So you understand them a little bit better now?
3: Yes. I have seen people post online about their thoughts.
11: This guy named Todd Rundgren is attacking Taylor Swift, and I'm not standing for it, by golly. Todd Rundgren. You little weasel. You little weirdo. That's what he... Yeah, he did. That's right. He's supposed to be an avant-garde artist. Ooh. I think what that usually means is he smokes a lot of dope. I was feeling something wasn't right. Oh, he's avant-garde. There was none. Yeah, that's French for stone. Only you, only you. Anyway, he's ripping on Tay-Tay. And if that decrepit old man were near me, I'd punch him right in the face. Nobody messes with my Tay-Tay. And a feeling feels so strong. Oh, that's so avant-garde. When I was playing football in sixth grade, I wore an avant-garde.

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3: I'm just doing one of my Gloria Estefan songs.
4: Man, you missed your calling.
3: I really did. I am quite a talented singer.
4: You've got really the golden pipes. That's right.
3: I've recorded myself before and listened back and went, oh my God, I should never do that in front of people. I don't know. I think you reach a certain age in life and you're like, I don't care anymore. There you go.
4: Yeah, I'm embarrassed by a recorded phone message for crying out loud. Yeah.
3: Jake Cardosi has your forecast from WLKY.
4: My friend, it is gorgeous out there as we speak. We're in the low 80s, bright sunshine, just some beautiful late September weather. Temperatures today holding in the lower 80s. Tonight it's going to be another great night, upper 50s to near 60. Okay, we're going to ratchet up the heat just a little bit tomorrow, but the humidity, that stays comfortable. 88 will be your high. I'm expecting 91 Thursday. That'll be the hottest day this week. And how about that? That's the first day of October. But that heat won't last because we have a cold front that will move through Friday. And with it, a very good chance for occasional rain showers during the day Friday, keeping temperatures in the 70s and also the low 80s. All right, outside right now, it's wonderful. Bright sunshine and 82.
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8: This is Jana Kramer from Wind Down with Jana Kramer. 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
3: Well, those are some Nash boys in that Boston band. That's another one of those albums that turns 50 this year. Or already did, I think, a couple of months ago because we were talking about it then. It's like, that's amazing.
4: How does that make you feel?
3: Right. I mean, amazing. I played it at the beginning of my career. This is when I started in 1976. And so we were playing this. But little did you think, you know, 50 years
4: ago. Yeah, it's still being played over and over and over again.
3: Ching.
4: Yeah, exactly. No kidding.
3: They have to keep sending royalty money to somebody's account.
4: I do love that album cover, though. Their first one. Oh, my gosh. Classic.
3: And then Stevie Wonder's Songs in the Key of Life is also from 1976. He released a couple of new songs that go along with that he said was recorded in those sessions for Songs in the Key of Life. And I've got a little sampling of those coming up later. That was the music segment I was alluding to earlier, but then I got sidetracked. Why, Rachel? Because I get sad when somebody picks on Tay-Tay.
22: He's hating on her.
3: Bring me back.
22: Just crabby.
3: Got to power wash my heart right now. This guy, Todd Rundgren. I got to slap him and knock those $2 sunglasses off his face. Don't pick on Tay-Tay. All right, Joe Lincoln's here with sports news.
4: Quick check in on baseball. Yeah, the postseason's underway, baby. Got going about 2 hours ago in Atlanta. Heading into the top of the eighth inning, the Phillies have a 3-2 advantage over the Braves. They're looking to get back to the World Series and finally win one after a couple tries that didn't go their way. Braves looking for their second in the last 5 years. Is that right? I think I'm right on that. Mm-hmm. But postseason's underway. We'll get into all the games that are happening a little later on. But first, let's talk some NFL football. It was a victory for the old dudes last night in the Windy City as the Bears got a victory with a well-known vet at the quarterback position.
23: The Eagles have been stout. It's been all Case Keenum.
24: Here's Raymond Khalif to the end zone. Touchdown, Chicago. No flags.
0: Yeah, you heard that right, folks. 38-year-old Case Keenum was called on by Chicago last night as both Caleb Williams and Tyson Bagent were sidelined with injuries. And my goodness, did the third stringer do his job. That 41-yard score was one of three total touchdowns on the night for the journeyman, who has now played for eight NFL franchises. And his first win in Chi-Town was a dominant one as they dominated the Eagles, winning by a final score of 27-7. Following the victory, Keenum joined ESPN's Scott Van Pelt with his daughter by his side to talk about what it felt like to get a win in his first start in just over 1,000 days.
1: Man, to share this with this city, with my family here, getting to watch me play with Cadence. Yes. It was so much fun. I mean, I'm going to remember this night forever. This is incredible.
0: What an awesome thing like that to witness. Just him coming back, getting the victory, that's just awesome. On the other side of the coin, the Eagles are rethinking things a bit. Following a last-second victory over a Titans team that many thought didn't belong on the field with the Birds, Philly just got blown out by a dude who didn't even know if he'd ever see the field again before Caleb Williams got injured. Here's Eagles head coach Nick Sirianni following the ugly loss.
2: I think we all have to own that loss right there. I don't think anybody coached well. I don't think anyone played well. It was a true team loss. And when it's a true team loss, you know, I have to look at myself first. Like, we weren't ready to coach. We weren't ready to play. And that ultimately starts and ends with me.
0: Well, Nick, you need to get things back in order quickly, as your team has a bit of a gauntlet coming up. Luckily, all four of the tough games are at home for the Birds. Next week, they return to the city of brotherly love to face the Rams, who are going to be starving for a victory. Then it will be the Jaguars, who look great so far, the Panthers, who are putting things together, and the Cowboys, who could either be incredible or not so great. The next time NFL football will be on our screens is on Thursday. Battling in that one will be the Steelers and the Browns in an AFC North clash. More from the NFL. Odell Beckham Jr.'s return to the New York Giants is over after three games. Multiple sources report Big Blue is releasing the veteran wideout. Beckham was one of the last players to make the 53-man roster at a training camp, but got on the field for only 20 snaps this season without ever making a catch. And Terry, I'm really still not sure why he was ever brought back outside of the nostalgia factor. You said it the day that he got signed. Like, what are we doing here? The guy's not going to do a darn thing. And he didn't. So
3: I thought they'd at least let him hang around, though, for a while.
0: I know. I think it was just he was trying too hard to just be there and kind of, I think it was mucking things up. So they had to let him go.
3: Him getting in the way?
0: Kidding, right? We'll talk baseball in just a bit. We'll speak about your Red Sox, who are on in prime time tonight against the New York Yankees. Also, the White Sox and the Astros, and the late night game between the Padres and the Cubs. That's a 10 o'clock start, by the way, people. If you're in for it, that should be a good one, but I might be in bed by that time.
3: Let me know how that goes. Oh, yeah, by the way, I told everybody yesterday I didn't get that much sleep the night before. I did much better last night.
0: There you go.
3: I'm not staying up for late night baseball tonight either. I want to get back in my good sleep pattern.
0: Right, yes.
3: That was terrible yesterday. A lot of you don't realize that I hosted the show yesterday as a zombie quite early. I'm early with my Halloween theme this year, apparently. I had like 2 hours sleep. Feel much better. One other note I want to pass along today to a friend of the show and a friend to people throughout Louisville is John Ramsey, longtime broadcaster. And he is suffering from ALS. He's made it very public. He's been here and done a long interview. We're going to have a party for him on Thursday, November 12th. And this benefits the ALS clinic at Norton Neuroscience Institute. We're doing this at Bittner's on Main Street. And it's a celebration for John. And, excuse me, it's a one cause event. If you know what that phrase means, you can find it. Or check with Bittner's on Main Street. It's an open bar, and then the band is the Crashers. We love them. And then Chef Joshua Moore is helping us from Valare. So, you know, there's going to be great food, drink, and whatnot. And if you buy a ticket, the proceeds benefits the ALS clinic at Norton Neuroscience Institute. So join us on Thursday, November 12th. You can find more information from any of those aforementioned folks, Bittner's primarily. That's the a venue for this to honor our buddy John Ramsey. News next.
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4: Traffic is slow because of a stalled semi, 64 eastbound at the Snyder. It's on the shoulder, but everyone's taking a look as they travel by. Also, be prepared for slow traffic on 65 southbound from St. Catherine to Arthur Street. And a bit of a delay on the Watterson westbound between Newburgh Road and Poplar Level Road. We do still have a stalled vehicle on 65 southbound at the Outer Loop. Here, the right shoulder is blocked. Our next report in 10 minutes. I'm Heather Pasco, News Radio 840 WHAS.
9: Hi, everybody. With the updated forecast, I'm WLKY Chief Meteorologist Jay Cardosi. Pleasantly warm conditions will continue for these last couple of days of September. For this afternoon, we'll be in the low 80s, lots of sunshine, upper 50s to near 60 tonight, and for tomorrow, middle and upper 80s with partly to mostly sunny skies. That's your forecast. I'm WLKY Chief Meteorologist Jay Cardosi.
11: 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At 4:30, sunny skies, 83 degrees. I'm Paul Miles. The suspect in the Kentucky State Trooper killing is being held in jail without bail. Imani Branch was arraigned today on a murder charge.
12: According to complaint, you committed the crime of murder of a peace officer on September 28, 2026. Kentucky State Police Trooper Hayden Phillips conducted a traffic stop on a Honda Civic on I-65 northbound near a mile marker 38. The complaint indicates that this interaction was captured on video.
11: Warren County District Judge Kimberly Gohagan. Trooper Phillips' body was transported in a procession today from the medical examiner's office in Louisville to a funeral home in Glasgow. State police will be holding a news conference early this evening to discuss funeral plans. A former American Idol contestant has been convicted of murdering his wife in Ohio. A jury late today found Caleb Flynn guilty of killing his wife Ashley in their Tip City home earlier this year. The prosecution said Flynn killed her because he wanted to be free to marry his mistress. Flynn had claimed an intruder killed her while the two slept in different rooms. President Trump says he and AI tech leaders are renaming artificial intelligence superintelligence. Trump met today with top tech company CEOs at a White House summit on AI.
13: We have a very big lead, and we're going to keep our lead. And it's a very positive thing. It's an amazing industry. There are those that say it's bigger than the Industrial Revolution.
11: The summit was called as fears grow among Americans over the rapid advancement of AI. The torch relay for the 2028 Los Angeles Olympics will begin in Atlanta, where Muhammad Ali lit the cauldron to open the 1996 Summer Olympics. His widow, Lonnie, at today's news conference in Atlanta.
16: This torch relay is going to all 50 states. Muhammad used to say, if my mind can conceive it and my heart can believe it, then I can achieve it.
11: The full route for the torch relay will be announced next year. More news coming up at 5. I'm Paul Miles, News Radio 840 WHAS.

0: They don't name many girls Rosemary anymore. That's just sad. Rosemary, one of those names. My wife's name is Mary, and that's a rarity, too. People don't run into that one very often anymore. Rosemary goes, yeah, Jenny da da.
1: I think it would be a pretty name.
0: Yeah.
1: Or even Rose.
0: Yeah, Rose. People immediately go to the Titanic movie over that one, though.
1: Oh, yeah, true.
0: They're like, why didn't you let him get up on the door with you? They all still say that after this much time. Why'd you just let him let go of the door and just drift down and drown?
1: I mean, it's a real question. It's a pushing question.
0: Well, a lot of people think that she's a hateful bee, you know, because, you know, oh, Jack, I love you so much. You know, get up on the door with her.
1: There was totally space. Absolutely space.
0: Yeah. Reminds me of one of the greatest jokes of all time, but it's too long to tell on the radio. But if you see me somewhere in public, ask me about my Titanic joke, because it has nothing to do with Rose and Leonardo DiCaprio, but it's one of the great jokes of all time. It just takes a minute. It's harder to do on the radio because you got to do a setup, and I like for people to see my facial expression while I'm telling the story. That's just how that goes. All right, on the showbiz wheel last night, Matt Damon. You know, I love that guy. I mean, he's Jason Bourne. He's so many characters. He was the Martian. You know, he was the astronaut who got left behind on Mars. He's had so many amazing movies over the years. But he can't seem to get along with that Jimmy Kimmel. It's an ongoing gag they have. Jimmy Kimmel always makes fun of him. Apparently, Matt Damon, you know, Kimmel always does this thing where the two of them just say hateful things about each other. Matt Damon and his family were in the audience of the Jimmy Kimmel taping. I guess it was they were doing the show in Brooklyn. And so Damon's in the audience with his mom and sister, I think it was. Is that who? Okay, it's all showbiz nonsense, but play along.
2: Wait a minute. Come on, wait a minute. I'm not even trying to get on the show. I'm just here with family.
3: Security, if we could get... Wait, what family are you here with?
2: I'm here with your mom.
0: Oh, his own mom. Good. Well played.
2: Wait, I'm here with your sister also. Come here, Jill.
3: My mother and my sister.
2: That's right. That's right.
3: Get him out of here right now.
2: That's right. All right, come on, guys. Come on, ladies.
3: No, don't come on. Do not bring my mother and sister with you.
2: We don't listen. I'll tell you what. You can keep me off the show. You can't keep me out of your mom.
0: Whoa, hey. That was fighting words. Matt Damon and Jimmy Kimmel continuing their feud. Some more family interactions are much more genteel. The Justin Verlander final game for the Detroit Tigers the other day was so moving. His little 7-year-old daughter scampers out to the mound to hug him because he's thrown his last pitch as a Major League Baseball player. That was fantastic. So that was very moving. Everybody, like, I'm a girl dad. I love seeing that kind of stuff. And it's just like, oh, man, I get misty-eyed when I see that. Daughter coming out to hug dad. I text mine almost every day. I can't say every day, but almost every day. And we just exchange little pleasantries. It just makes me happy. Well, last night, Monday Night Football was so fantastic. I even texted Ian, who used to work here. He's a crazy Bears fan. I would always torment him because, you know, I'm a Packers fan. And I would always refer to them as my Bears. And he'd always say, they're not your Bears. And I'd say, you know, whenever they're doing something good, I'd say, boy, my Bears look good last night. And he'd get all flustered. And so I texted him last night and said, my Bears look great tonight. And he wasn't flustered. So I guess not working here in the pressure cooker with me has released a little bit of that. He's like, yeah, I just hope they can hold on. Well, they crushed. Who did last night? I've already forgotten. They were fantastic, though. They were great. It was over the Eagles, Philadelphia Eagles. They were playing last night. The Bears won 27-7. Case Keenum, the third string quarterback, Joe referenced him a little while ago playing, but his daughter came out with him on the post game set to do the interview. And I just love seeing dads get a chance to do that and give their kid a memory that, you know, so few kids will get an opportunity to do that. But there you are on national TV and talking about, you know, your dad after he's had an amazing night, to
4: all
0: be
4: right,
0: sure.
4: As Case Keenum sits down. Well, this is awesome. All right, you're going to need the mic. All right, you're going to need the mic.
5: Yeah.
4: Can Congratulations, man. It's been a while. You and I go back 100 years to when you were at Houston, and me and Russillo are doing radio, and we're still here knocking it around. But this night belongs to you, to share it with your family, to share it with the city of Chicago. I mean, what are you processing in your brain at the moment?
5: Scott, I don't know. I don't know if I processed at all. I really have tried to keep my blinders on and just work this week. It's such a tough week of work. Man, we got so much done. It was so fun working with Ben. I mean, he is a magician. I mean, he was in his back.
0: Let's talk about the head coach of the Bears. Listen to how many people have hung around after the game.
5: With my family here getting to watch me play with Cadence. Yes.
0: He's got Cadence sitting in his lap, his little daughter.
5: Man, I'm going to remember this night forever.
0: And she's so happy just looking up at her dad. I love these videos, these moments. So there he is. And that was funny to hear how those people cheered. How many of them hung around? Because really, it's 45 minutes after the game's over by the time he comes out of the locker room and then takes a microphone because the ESPN late night show's on, obviously, till the wee hours. Stephen Van Pelt there. So good on Case Keenum having a dad moment. That's so good. I said Scott Van Pelt. Stephen A. Smith's the other guy on ESPN. But it's so good to see these guys get these moments to be dads. Girl dads, best thing in the whole wide world. Congratulations to all of them involved. I don't know why Jimmy Kimmel's so mean to Matt Damon, but he's just bringing his mom to the show. That's all that was. Now, sometimes people do get a little sideways with other people, but they're grown-ups, and they're allowed to throw a few darts. We'll get to one of those a little bit later on. It's another show business thing. That's ahead. Joe Lincoln's in. He'll update you on the Phillies and the Atlanta Braves. They're playing game one in the best of three series in the National League wild card game that's underway now. And there are other ball games scheduled. It's an all-day baseball day today. And Joe's ahead next on News Radio 840 WHAS.
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0: Jay Cardozzi's with us. He's a girl dad, too, joining us as chief meteorologist for WLKY. Splendid day in Atlanta. I've been watching the baseball game a little bit.
10: Yeah.
0: I hope they all get, you know, a decent situation for today's ball games.
10: Absolutely. Absolutely.
0: So, as we've rolled toward the fall classic, and that's what it is. It's all baseball all day around America. All right, Jay's got our forecast. Right.
10: All right, sir. Thank you so very much. Yeah, last couple of days here of September, really nice. On the warm side, above average. We're low 80s right now. We should hit 83, maybe 84 at best, but what you see is what you're going to get. For tonight, beautiful night. A few high clouds later on, 60 or low. 88, Terry. We warm it up tomorrow, but low humidity. It's still going to be a nice day. I think we're right around 90, 91 Thursday. And then the cool air returns. Some rain showers move in Friday and Friday evening. Area high school football games, it could be a little bit wet, but the weekend is looking gorgeous as we're back in the 70s with dry skies for your Saturday and Sunday. Right now, 82 and bright sunshine.
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0: Yeah, Case Keenum was brilliant last night in Monday Night Football, to be sure.
1: All right, thank you, Joe. Case, you just looked at me and said, are you kidding me? I feel like we should be saying that to you. How would you describe tonight?
5: I don't know. I really don't have any words. There's so much emotion, so much that went into this week.
0: Isn't that great, though, an old man doing well like that in the NFL?
27: It was so cool seeing both his kids out there to celebrate with him and his wife, of course,
0: yeah,
27: just taking it all in. And hadn't played for over 1,000 days.
0: I mean, Justin Verlander is, you know, his wife's Kate Upton. So a lot of people are like, okay, your turn.
27: Exactly. He came out. I mean, we've had a lot of cool
0: family moments, yeah.
27: Well, no, that, but like thinking about last year, like Joe Flacco coming back and playing, Phillip Rivers. I mean, yeah. it's been a good time in sports for the old dudes. I love it.
0: Phillip Rivers has 28 children, too, which is makes it even more
27: It is double digits, I'm pretty sure. I think it's like 12 or 13.
0: They were building a log cabin out there for their family, and they called him and said, Phillip, we need you again. He had to climb a telephone pole to answer. It's one of those old-fashioned farms.
27: I love Phil. I love Phil so much. All right, let's switch gears here. Playoff baseball's back, people. It's back on our TV screens, and Game 1 of the postseason is officially finished now, and it was an unexpected comeback that got the Atlanta Braves the first win of the playoffs. They entered the bottom of the eighth inning down a run to the Phillies, but with two runners on, Austin Riley did this.
2: First pitch home to Riley. Swing and a drive out to right.
27: Unbelievable. They win 5-3 over the Phils, and they now just need one more victory to advance to play the Dodgers in the next round. But never fear, folks. There's more games on. We don't have just one today. It's four. There's three still to go. Following up the Phils and the Braves are the AL West winning Houston Astros, entertaining the Chicago White Sox in Space City. It's no secret that no one expected the Sox to be in this position, but second-year manager Will Venable got them here, and he's wanting their journey to continue into the division series, but he's also happy about the turnaround that they've already had.
3: You know, after the game yesterday, we sat back just for a second and said, wow, you know, 84 wins is nothing to sneeze at, and we're certainly very proud of the fact that we were able to get 84 wins. That was also coming on the heels of a little bit of disappointment and not getting the division, which was something that we had set out to and became a very realistic goal for us. But yeah, we've really, throughout the year, sat back and been appreciative of what this group has continued to accomplish.
27: That one gets underway in just a few minutes. It's on NBC Sports Network and on Peacock. Then later tonight, under the lights, AL arch rivals clash with high stakes as the Boston Red Sox visit the New York Yankees. That one gets going at 8 o'clock on NBC. And here's the big storyline heading into that series. Multiple sources report Aaron Judge was left off the roster for the AL wildcard series against the Boston Red Sox. Judge was trying to return to the lineup from a calf injury suffered just 2 weeks ago. In the meantime, the Bronx Bombers activated Giancarlo Stanton from the injured list today after recovering from his own calf strain. He'll be used strictly as a pinch hitter during the series. Then at 10 o'clock, the San Diego Padres entertain the Chicago Cubs in Cali. And folks, trust me when I say this, you're going to want to watch.

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15: It's August 2023, a county government meeting in Pennsylvania's Lehigh Valley. A young woman, early 20s, steps up to the mic to speak.
16: My two-month-old son was happily drinking milk from his bottle when he quickly started choking, turned blue, and went limp. My boyfriend transported our son to the changing table as I grabbed an anti-choking device and my boyfriend began assembling it. Two pumps of the device and my son was conscious, gasping for air and coughing up milk.
15: They all went to the ER to make sure the baby was okay.
16: But upon arriving at Lehigh Valley Hospital, the diagnosis quickly became something so different.
15: One of the doctors had a theory.
16: She stated to my father and mother-in-law that we are young, first-time parents who got frustrated with our baby and violently shook him

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1: The parents were told to leave the hospital without their son, and he wouldn't come home for 7 whole months.
0: I'm a postpartum mom dealing with the grief and the trauma of my son being ripped from my arms. And I'm a mom who lost everything in less than 24 hours due to one doctor's misdiagnosis. Enough is enough.
1: And then the next person speaks. And the next one. The stories they tell form a pattern of parents walking into a Lehigh Valley hospital to get help for a child, only to leave without them. And the same doctor's name kept coming up again and again. A pediatrician.
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5: Traffic is slow because of debris. 64 eastbound on the on-ramp from 9th Street. Your right lane is blocked. Also, we've got some heavy and slow traffic. 65 southbound between St. Catherine and Arthur Street. And we do have delays on the Watterson westbound between Newburgh Road and Poplar Level Road. If you spot traffic problems, call the traffic tip line at 479-2337. Our next report in 10 minutes. I'm Heather Pasco, News Radio 840 WHAS.
6: Hi, folks. With the updated forecast, I'm WLKY Chief Meteorologist Jay Cardosi. The stretch of beautiful autumn weather continues. Certainly on the warm side, we're a little bit above average as far as the temps go. For the rest of today, lots of sunshine, low 80s. We're back in the upper 50s to near 60 tonight. A little warmer tomorrow. A mix of high clouds and sunshine, middle and upper 80s. That's your forecast. I'm WLKY Chief Meteorologist Jay Cardosi.
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7: It's 5 o'clock. Sunny skies, 83 degrees. I'm Paul Miles. Today's top story was in a Bowling Green courtroom.
8: You were here for an arraignment. I want to go over your rights with you. You have the right to remain silent.
7: The man suspected of killing a Kentucky State Police trooper was arraigned on a murder charge. Imani Branch is alleged to have gunned down Trooper Hayden Phillips during a traffic stop on Interstate 65 in Warren County.
8: The court at this time is going to deny bail. The Kentucky Constitution provides for bail unless for capital offenses where the proof is evident or the presumption is great. So at this time, the court is not going to set a bond in this case.
7: Branch was apprehended by Louisville Metro Police several hours after the shooting. The prosecutor in the case says Branch has a very extensive and varied criminal history that includes drug trafficking, robbery, and domestic assault on a juvenile. Mayor Craig Greenberg today commenting on the trooper shooting.
9: This is just another opportunity to thank all of our police officers in Louisville and across the state for the work that they do every day to keep the rest of us safe. May Trooper Phillips' memory be a blessing.
7: State police will hold a media briefing early this evening to provide information on Trooper Phillips' funeral services and procession. A former American Idol contestant has been convicted of murdering his wife in Ohio. A jury found Caleb Flynn guilty of killing his wife, Ashley, in their home earlier this year. The prosecution said Flynn killed her because he wanted to be free to marry his mistress. President Trump meets with leading AI developers amid concerns over the rapidly growing technology. Fox's Jared Halpern reports from the White House.
10: Leading AI executives, federal regulators, the vice president, the speaker of the House, and President Trump met for a multi-hour lunch about a technology the president says could be bigger than the Industrial Revolution.
11: I don't know if that's so, but everyone seems to think it is, and it could be substantially bigger.
10: President Trump says there was a lot of commonality in the room.
11: Well, there's a belief that there should be tremendous self-regulation, And we automatically have regulation with the Department of Justice, the FBI, all of that.
10: The president has pushed back on calls for Congress to impose new AI regulations, arguing he will not stifle growth or cede American dominance. At the White House, Jared Halpern, Fox News.
7: 25 affordable homes are being built on Elliott Avenue in Louisville's Russell neighborhood, a street that has seen its share of violent crime. The city is investing more than $1 million for the project, and it's welcome news to Dina Chandler, who lives there.
12: I can hopefully for these houses to be filled with loving families and to get back to a happy and productive community.
7: Two blocks of Elliott near 24th and 25th Streets have long been littered with vacant, abandoned, or dilapidated properties. On Wall Street, stocks were lower today. The Dow Jones Industrial Average lost 131 points. The S&P fell 12, and the NASDAQ down 22 points. More news at 5:30. I'm Paul Miles, News Radio 840. WHAS.
13: Solemn procession earlier today for the lost state trooper Hayden Phillips yesterday. Murdered. And an arrest has been made. Obviously, there are allegations against a 51-year-old. But we'll be following the story as it works its way through the legal system. The family is requesting that any donations go through the Kentucky State Police Foundation, because there are some other people who've launched these GoSendMes and so forth. And like, I don't know the source of all that, but the KSP clearly stating earlier today, please, the family has approved the KSP Foundation fund, just so you'll know that. I want to bring in Tony Vannetti. He's with a lot of heroes in Washington, D.C. today. What's up, Tony V?
14: Oh, boy, what a day so far. I think we're going to pile on the buses and head to Reagan here in a second. But we're at the...
13: Wait a minute.
14: So, they have this 9/11 memorial, and I don't know if you've seen that. The last couple of things I've gone on here, we haven't stopped. So we stopped there, and they have the memorial, and all the benches represent each person, and it's pointed towards the direction of where the plane hit the building. It's pretty powerful. One of the things that I walked away with that the speech the guy gave out was they turned the soil over with a silver shovel to build this place on September 11th, 1941, which kind of freaked me out a little bit.
13: Wow.
14: Right. So each bench represents a person that passed away either on the plane or in the building. But we've made the entire tour. Went to obviously the unknown soldier. And we went to Iwo Jima, that gigantic, where they're planting the flag in there. It's been a great day, Terry. They've got mostly Vietnam vets here, 82 of them today on this flight, and two Korean vets.
13: That's fantastic. Yeah, I remember the Korean memorial, that area for our guys we lost in Korea in the Korean conflict. And all those soldiers, those sculptures of those soldiers that are like walking through an area.
14: Yeah, they're like ghosts. They're almost like ghosts. It's really cool.
13: And obviously, you said most of the people with you today are Vietnam vets. And that's very emotional and powerful to see those guys go find the names of their buddies on that wall.
14: Well, you and I do stuff like this all the time, right? So, we can, these guys, you nailed it. It means so much to them. There was a vet. The first 5 minutes we got on the bus that I saw that he was crying, and we haven't even started the tour yet. Right. So, this means a lot to them because this is the generation. This is the folks that we leaned on in Vietnam that we did not welcome home. And anytime you say welcome home to these guys, it means something. And this tour, and these guys are getting up there. They're, I would say average age is probably 80 to 85 years old right now.
13: Right. Yeah, when I went on one of these honor flight tours, I told you some of those old Marine dudes from the World War II. I would be on the bus and I'd grab guys by the back of the belt to make sure when they went down those three steps to get to the street that they didn't fall. I mean, they're old guys. They're 95.
14: Right. Yeah.
13: But several of them said to me, I don't need any help.
14: Don't you get me.
13: They're Marines.
14: Yeah. Yeah, yeah, yeah. I went with Frank Weaver. You remember the Tuskegee Airmen we met on the TV show? And he goes, if you ask me if I want to get in that wheelchair, we're going to have some trouble. And I said, all right, Frank. And Frank would wander off too. Now, you know, and that's an interesting topic because when we went, it was half WW2 vets, and there was maybe four or five wheelchairs. You know, this is Vietnam vets, and they're between 80 and 85. They're actually younger than those guys we went with, but a lot of them are in, most of them are in wheelchairs today. This group went through a lot. You know, they didn't come home to prosperity. And remember, when the World War II vets got home, America took off. You know, we had manufacturing, everything was great. These guys came home, the 70s were not much fun, Terry.
13: That's so true. I mean, there was a lot of derision thrown at them, and they served their country. You know, they took orders from their leaders. But I'm glad that you and Dwight are on this flight today. Have they done mail call yet, or is that coming up?
14: We're doing that next, okay. And I'm trying to get Dwight's prostate. He has to go to the bathroom every single time we stop.
13: Oh, my
14: It's like with you and your grandma. I'm like, come on, dude. He was like, oh, we got 10 minutes. And I was like, yeah, you're a prostate. That might not make it. So we're going to get out of here. We're loading up the truck, the buses right now. We'll head to Reagan. And I guess we do the mail call. I don't know what that is. So I'm going to find that out.
13: Yeah, you'll find that out at the airport. And then what time are you expected? Because we asked the public to come to the airport.
14: Yes, yes. I think Jackie's going to Uber out there and then ride back with me. It's 9 o'clock is probably a good idea to do that. And carpool, because, you know, there's limited parking out at the airport. But the numbers have gone down a little bit the last couple of times. So we want to make sure everybody gets out here and wait till you see these guys when they come out. You've seen it. They're crying because everyone is cheering and singing the national anthem. And it's just unbelievable. So Muhammad Ali International Airport tonight at 9 o'clock is when you want to be out there to bring these guys back home and say welcome home.
13: Indeed, and they don't know that people are going to be there. That's why it's so overwhelmingly emotional. So thanks, Tony.
14: You got it, buddy. Thanks, team.
13: Enjoy the trip. All right, see you, bro. That is Tony Vannetti live in Washington, D.C. Dwight Whitten's with him. Dwight and his prostate are with him. And they do fly home with all these great vets. And they go up and look at these monuments in D.C. and realize, you know, that we have to continue honoring. And we continue to honor their colleagues who were left behind. And it's very overwhelming for a lot of these guys. But a lot of them came home like Vannetti and I were remembering and took a lot of heat from people, particularly the Vietnam vets. And so when they come home tonight, there will be a crowd waiting at Muhammad Ali Airport. And they're playing music and cheering for them. And they're coming through like a hero's parade in the terminal. So just park in regular parking, go inside the terminal up on the second level. People come off flights, you know, and then they have to have that long walk that leaves the gates area. And then you get past security, and that's where they have it set up. And you'll just see it. If you just go to the airport tonight, they probably arrive around 10 to 10:30. It just depends on their departure, but they schedule it pretty tightly. That's kind of the window, but they want you to come out there at 9 so they can get things organized, get people in line. So that'd be awesome if you could be a part of the welcoming crew tonight at Muhammad Ali Louisville International Airport to welcome home veterans from Vietnam and also Korea and maybe some World War II guys on this one as well. These are Bluegrass Honor flights, and it's really a great way to show appreciation for people that helped protect America. Back in a minute on News Radio 840 WHAS.
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6: Hi, folks. For the updated forecast, I'm WLKY Chief Meteorologist Jay Cardosi. This stretch of beautiful autumn weather continues. Certainly on the warm side, we're a little bit above average as far as the temps go. For the rest of today, lots of sunshine, low 80s. We're back in the upper 50s to near 60 tonight. A little warmer tomorrow. A mix of high clouds and sunshine, middle and upper 80s. That's your forecast. I'm WLKY Chief Meteorologist Jay Cardosi.
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0: Yerwin News Radio 840 WHAS. Terry Miners here. Glad to have you along again. The state mourning the loss of a state trooper murdered yesterday. A person taken into custody did make a court appearance earlier today. No bail. He's got a long criminal record. It's the story we've heard so many times before. But, of course, there are allegations at this point, so until convicted. But we'll say a person of interest is incarcerated and without bail. So that should tell you a whole lot, to say the least. I can't help but notice over and over again that some people have set up some other fundraising for the family. And one guy is Nick Sorter, who has 1.6 million followers. He's calls himself an independent journalist. He wrote this a little while ago on the Twitter machine, a couple of hours ago. For some reason, Kentucky State Police are continuing to call my Give, Send, Go for the family of fallen Trooper Phillips a scam. Despite knowing I'm in direct contact with Ms. Phillips, he means the widow, and she controls the funds. They're, meaning Kentucky State Police, hell-bent on their foundation being the middleman rather than the money going directly into Mrs. Phillips' account. I don't really care how Mrs. Phillips receives donations as long as the money actually gets to her. Thousands of dollars are about to be lost by Mrs. Phillips because donors to my fundraiser are being told they were scammed, so they'll charge their cards back. This really needs to be corrected, and then he targets at Kentucky State Police. The Kentucky State Police are saying the only official way to support Trooper Hayden Phillips' family is by donating through the Kentucky State Police Foundation. All other avenues are scams and are not authorized by the family. I'm going to have to take the word of the state troopers on that. I don't know Nick Sorter, but he, like I said, he has 1.6 million. And if you look at his bio, he has a donation link for him, for his news gathering operation. And so it's like, okay, dude, well, I'm sorry if you're one of those pay-for-play journalist people. Hi, I'm an independent journalist. Please give me money so I can still stay independent and not get a job. And so that's why people are going to kind of raise an eyebrow at that. I mean, that's just me guessing out loud, but I'd take the word of the Kentucky State Police on that, just so you're aware. All right, let's jump over to another topic, and that is the day filled with wild card games. Joe Lincoln and I woke up this morning and said, hey, dude, we haven't texted yet today.
1: No,
0: we're losing our touch.
1: We usually wait till later on in the evening to do that when there are sports going on.
0: Right.
1: So
0: we text each other and, hey, you watching this? Yeah, I'm watching. The first playoff game today was actually pretty interesting.
1: It was awesome. Braves, Phillies in Atlanta. Down in the bottom of the eighth were the Braves by 2 runs. Then Austin Riley steps up to the plate. They're fantastic third baseman and does this.
2: First pitch home to Riley. Swing and a drive out to right.
1: That propelled them to a 5-3 victory over the Phillies. They now need just one more win in the wild card series to go on to face the LA Dodgers. Yeah, that's going to be a tough ask for them to win in the division series there, but maybe they do it. Who knows? But they still got games to play.
0: Well, if they could, it would be so great. So I could torment Paul Miles,
1: baby. He's trying to go for that three-peat. We get it.
0: He rarely cries, but he'll cry like a baby if the Dodgers go out in the first series they're involved in.
1: On right now on NBC Sports Network and Peacock, the White Sox visiting the Astros. The Sox just took the lead in the top of the first inning. They're up 1-0. They still got a runner on with 2 outs. So tune into that one once again, NBC Sports Network and Peacock. I'm big on the White Sox this year. I'd love their story, and I'd love to see them make a big run. So baseball's on. Later on tonight, we got 2 games as well. Red Sox at the Yankees and the Cubs at the Padres. First one starts at 8, and the next one starts at 10 o'clock. So if you're in for a late night, watch that. But let's talk some college football while we've got some time. The signature win of Will Stein's tenure at Kentucky so far came at Kyle Field against a ranked Texas A&M team. This weekend, his team will have the chance to get another big win on the road to extend their spot in the top 25 into week 6.
3: You try not to make it bigger than what it is. It's still a football game. And if you let the crowd or the atmosphere dictate how you play, I think that's when you can become emotional. You know, we use crowd noise in practice and try to get them in that mindset and to make practice situations as hard or harder than the game.
1: That's what Stein had to say earlier today when he was asked what his philosophy is on hostile environments ahead of the 24th ranked Wildcats trip to South Carolina to take on the Gamecocks at Williams-Brice Stadium. So far, Shane Beamer's squad is just 2-2, and last week they got beat like a drum by now 7th ranked Alabama in Tuscaloosa, but UK has not taken them lightly whatsoever.
3: It really is a run-based offense. This is not the air raid as some people know it. This is more of a power run game with wide splits that has a vertical passing game. And they have the players to go do that. They have an elite quarterback in Sellers. I think he's, you know, extremely dynamic. He can make every single throw, big arm. And then when he pulls the ball down, he's very dangerous.
1: Yeah, the SC offense that was just mentioned should be full go on Saturday, but one member of the Gamecock defense will be observing from the sidelines. After punching a member of the Crimson Tide during the blowout loss, edge rusher Dylan Stewart, a projected top 10 pick in this year's NFL draft, will serve a one-game suspension when the Cats come to Columbia. The suspension comes courtesy of the SEC conference, but South Carolina head coach Shane Beamer didn't stutter when asked if it could be longer due to internal team decisions.
4: Shane, what determines when or if Dylan will return to the program?
5: Me.
1: Oh boy. Yeah, Beamer also confirmed in the same presser today that the former five-star prospect is not with the team at this time. It's getting ugly down there, baby. Coach Stein was also asked about his absence and whether or not Dylan Stewart not being on the field affects how his offense will operate in the Palmetto State.
3: It really doesn't do anything to us. You know, we control what we can, and Shane's got to take care of his team just like I got to take care of mine. So we're excited to play them regardless who's on the field.
0: Yeah, Coach Stein, make sure you tell your team this time, if you score early like you did 2 years ago when I was there watching, don't throw the ball and hit the hedges in the end zone. Remember what happened 2 years ago? UK scores early in the game. The UK player is in the end zone, throws the football, it bounces off the hedges and goes up and hits an old man in the stands. Who's the old man? Lenora Sellers' grandfather, the quarterback of the South Carolina team. Hits the quarterback's grandfather. I don't know if he hurt him, but it was just unnecessary. And then South Carolina scores. Then South Carolina pick sixes Kentucky, and then it was runaway.
1: Yeah, we need some random staffer to go out and identify every family member of players in the crowd. Don't put it there.
0: Don't throw the football at the crowd.
1: Yeah.
0: When your visitors here.
1: Kickoff in that one is scheduled for 4:15. And like always, you can catch all the action in that one right here on News Radio 840 WHAS. And Terry, I thought it was interesting. Kentucky, 2.5-point road dogs in that game entering the matchup. Even after, you know, getting into the top 25 at number 24 this week, they're still, you know, not favored against South Carolina, who is really in a weird spot right now with this whole suspension thing. And people think Shane Beamer's losing his touch as head coach. So it's an interesting theory there by the people in Vegas. But maybe they know what they're talking about. Who knows? We'll find out Saturday.
0: UK 2.5 underdogs at this point. I bet you that changes before kickoff.
1: I'd say so.
0: Indeed. All right, Joe, thanks. News ahead. You're on News Radio 840 WHAS.
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27: We have an accident on the ramp 64 westbound on the off-ramp to the Snyder. Traffic here is slow. Also, watch for a stall on 65 southbound at the Kennedy Bridge. We have crews on scene assisting here, so that's why you're going to see the delays. We also have a stall, it's a semi, on 64 eastbound at the Snyder. The right shoulder is blocked, and traffic here is slow as well. There's plenty of construction out there as well, and traffic volumes are building. Our next report in 10 minutes. I'm Heather Pasco, News Radio 840 WHAS.
28: Hi, everybody. With the updated forecast, I'm WLKY Chief Meteorologist Jay Cardosi.
0: Pleasantly warm conditions will continue for these last couple of days of September. For this afternoon, we'll be in the low 80s, lots of sunshine. Upper 50s to near 60 tonight and for tomorrow. Middle and upper 80s with partly to mostly sunny skies. That's your forecast. I'm WLKY Chief Meteorologist Jay Cardosi.
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2: At 5:30, sunny skies, 83 degrees. I'm Paul Miles. A suspected cop killer appears in court. Imani Branch was arraigned today on charges that he shot and killed a Kentucky State Police trooper near Bowling Green on Monday. Scott Hooper is following the story for us.
3: Branch is accused of shooting trooper Hayden Phillips during an I-65 traffic stop on Monday, then fleeing north. Louisville Metro Police captured Branch several hours later.
4: Based on the actions taken by Mr. Branch yesterday, the Commonwealth believes that he is a flight risk.
3: Prosecutors cited Branch's extensive criminal history while arguing he should remain jailed. The judge agreed.
4: The court at this time is going to deny bail. The Kentucky Constitution provides for bail unless for capital offenses where the proof is evident or the presumption is great. So at this time, the court is not going to set the bond in this case.
3: Branch returns to court Friday for a preliminary hearing. I'm Scott Hooper.
2: State police will hold a media briefing this evening to provide information on Trooper Phillips' funeral services and procession. Former American Idol singer Caleb Flynn is convicted of murder in Ohio. Fox's Kristen Goodwin reports.
6: A jury in Miami County, Ohio, finding Caleb Flynn guilty on all 9 counts, including aggravated murder.
7: We, the jury in this case, being duly impaneled and sworn, find the defendant, Caleb C. Flynn, guilty.
6: The judge revoking the 40-year-old's bond, setting a sentencing hearing for October 5th. Prosecutors say Flynn, a former American Idol contestant and pastor, fatally shot his 37-year-old wife, Ashley, at their Tip City home in February and staged the scene to look like a home invasion, pointing to thousands of texts between him and his mistress, Aaliyah Botner, as proof of a motive. Botner, who testified, reading messages Flynn sent her, including one stating he wanted his wife, quote, dead and gone. The defense had argued no murder weapon was recovered. Kristen Goodwin, Fox News.
2: President Trump continues to throw his support behind AI. Today, he unveiled the AI-powered America.gov. It aims to make it easier for Americans to interact with the federal government.
8: Instead of forcing citizens to search through the endless maze of tens of thousands of terrible government websites and rules, and more than 10,000 forms. You have over 10,000 forms to do basic acts. You'll now have one front door for every single question.
2: Trump said some services that used to take months to take care of can now be done in just a few clicks. More news coming up at the top of the hour. I'm Paul Miles, News Radio 840 WHAS.
22: Oh, that Bob Seger, him and his night moves. He's one of the classic guys from back in the day who would never slam another musician. You know, we all met Bob, and he'd hang around the Louisville radio stations. He used to play here all the time. A lot of people think this song, Main Street, is about Louisville's Main Street. It's not. But we tricked ourselves into thinking that when we were playing that. Oh, he's talking about such and such, a club on Main Street. Little club downtown. Well, we used to watch her do her stuff. Yeah. Well, one guy from that era, his name is Todd Rundgren. I'm going to lose it, Rachel. You know that.
29: You can do this.
22: He's an avant-garde artist. What does that even mean?
29: It means he's a crabby old man.
22: That's exactly what he is, a crabby old crazy man. Oh, and he had so many great hits like... This is really some complex music building going on here. I don't want to work. I want to bang on the drums all day.

0: Somebody needs to bang on your head, bruh. What's wrong with you?
1: He's just cranky.
0: He's a crabby old man picking on Taylor Swift. How dare he? She's our queen.
1: He's mad that she has 100 million more Spotify monthly listeners than he does.
0: So at least.
1: At least. You want to party with somebody who may
2: know about the devil on his shoulder. That's our Tay-Tay.
0: Halo. She's America's queen. Texans take their hold, you'd rather die than let it go. But if you're sick of him, I got you. I was patient zero. See, it's another song about an evil man, a toxic man. Women are just gulping that up. Like they're eating free chili.
3: Give me more, Tay-Tay. Tell me more about men are bad. Heard somebody saying there's trouble in
0: paradise. You come see me, girl, because I'm patient zero for that guy. He's toxic. This guy, Todd Rundgren, in a new interview, where was it? In Vulture? Is that it? Is that sound? Yeah, that's it. He just had nothing to say. Swift doesn't do anything particularly great except grow hair. She's not a great singer. She's not a great songwriter. She's not a great dancer, said Todd Rundgren, age 78. He said Lady Gaga's a real musician. I bet he burst into your life. But he said Taylor Swift's a role model for what was a very young generation of women, and now those women's daughters as well, because it's mothers and daughters going to Taylor Swift shows. Yeah, that's all true. So what? I bet he kissed the rain. You appeal to weird druggy people or whatever it is you do. Don't hurt my girl Tay-Tay. I hate even reading his words. He said she's the apotheosis of mediocrity. I mean, that hurts. Apotheosis, of course, means elevating a human to godlike status. That hurts. He says she ruined music.
4: Let's get into it. I know he charmed your family and friends.
0: That's all I can take right now, Rachel. You know how emotional I get over Taylor Swift.
1: Yeah, he's jealous that he could never do a tour like she did Eras Tour. he couldn't even be close.
0: He couldn't play in a coffee shop now. The coffee shop would be half him, or chasing away the people that were there. He'd be over in the corner banging on.

0: much talent.
1: I don't want to play. I just want to bang on the drum all day.
0: He had a couple of hit songs in the 1970s, but that was only like 55 years ago. Give it up, Pop. Tay-Tay's our queen now. That's just how life goes. I'm sorry you're so hurt. What was the other one she released the other day? Oh, no, this is from the Toy Story. This is from months ago. In other pop news, Madonna didn't make any new friends the other night on the MTV Awards. She's 68 years old, and, you know, she's wearing her underwear. And it's like, okay. Okay, Grandma, stop. I mean, put a coat on. Usually if Grandma walks around in her underwear, we say, now, Gran, you got to stop that. We're going to have to put you someplace where they watch you all the time. She couldn't get up the steps. Some guy had to help her get up the steps. And then she started talking about laser beams coming out of her butt. It was like, okay, you're so edgy. Oh, here's the edge. Here's you right on the edge. Oh, you're so edgy. So edgy.
2: I don't understand how she hadn't won an MTV Video Music Award since 1999. And then she won 7 this year.
0: It's all nonsense.
2: Makes zero sense.
0: Maybe they all think she's going to be dead soon. I don't know how that goes.
2: Yeah, maybe.
0: Megyn Kelly is a pundit on various networks, but pretty much has her own streaming platform now where she is pumping out her opinions about things these days. She and Piers Morgan were chatting up Madonna the day after her appearance on the MTV Video Awards show.
3: Madonna's clearly had some facelifts. And by the way you can tell is a woman can't really do anything about this area here.
0: She's talking about her mouth.
3: Like a facelift or whatever. You know, you can always see. You can see on Dolly Parton and you can see on a Madonna last night. And so she's clearly had some facelifts, I think, at least one. Mm. So they look like a little pulled and prodded and less wrinkly than your average 68-year-old, but they do still look in their late 60s. That is the like secret reveal about all these surgeries. It's like, I hate to break it to you. You're going to look a little bit more like prodded and pulled, but you're still going to look generally around your age.
0: Yeah.
3: So like better to let yourself get a few lines, get a little sag. You don't have to surrender all the way, but stop trying to look 38 when you're 68 because it only translates to sad.
0: Sad. It's sad. She was saying earlier in the interview that a lot of women do this thing where they pump up their lips. The Kardashians started that whole thing. And then you look like the Mr. Potato Head. Remember how the giant mouth goes on Mr. Potato Head? That's pretty much it. That was a good analogy.
2: I mean, when you get that much work done.
0: Yeah.
2: Yeah.
0: It's like, sense. Slow it down, dog. We appreciate that. Todd Rundgren could learn from a real avant-garde artist. A real OG of music. Today is National Coffee Day. Take it away, Frank Sinatra. Somehow he ties coffee into dating.
4: You date a girl and find out later she smells just like a percolator. Her perfume was made right on the grill.
0: Well, that really turns her on.

0: Brazil.
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0: 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They stole it from Frank Sinatra, never realized until right now.
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4: Hi, folks. For the updated forecast, I'm WLKY Chief Meteorologist Jay Cardosi. This stretch of beautiful autumn weather continues. Certainly on the warm side, we're a little bit above average as far as the temps go. For the rest of today, lots of sunshine, low 80s. We're back in the upper 50s to near 60 tonight. A little warmer tomorrow. A mix of high clouds and sunshine, middle and upper 80s. That's your forecast. I'm WLKY Chief Meteorologist Jay Cardosi.
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15: I can see the sun in late December. I see forgotten treasures need.
0: That is Stevie Wonder releasing songs he did 50 years ago that were in addition to the Songs in the Key of Life double album. Which, Rachel and Joe, you know that when somebody says these are tracks from 50 years ago that weren't on the original double album Songs in the Key of Life, means they were the least appreciated, I
16: call
0: guess.
16: Those the throwaways.
0: Yeah, the people who said, if you had to leave a few off, that'd be one of them. That's called I Can See the Sun in Late December. But anyway, it's a nice little tribute to back in the day because that album was huge. It was so big for Stevie Wonder that they decided, you know what? These are still here. We found these in a drawer, and so we are going to release those. So thanks, Stevie. You got some airplay. Hope you get $1.50 royalty out of that. Joe Lincoln has sports news.
16: Terry, it was a victory for the old dudes last night in the Windy City as the Bears got a win with a well-known vet at the quarterback position.
17: The Eagles have been stout. It's been all Case Keenum. Here's Raymond Khalif to the end zone. Touchdown, Chicago. No flags.
16: Yeah, you heard that right. 38-year-old Case Keenum was called on by Chicago last night as both Caleb Williams and Tyson Bagent were sidelined with injuries. And my goodness, did the third stringer do his job? That 41-yard score was one of three total touchdowns on the night for the journeyman, who has now played for eight NFL franchises. And his first win in Chi-Town was a dominant one as they completely obliterated the Eagles, winning by a final score of 27-7. Following the victory, Keenum joined Scott Van Pelt on ESPN with his daughter by his side to talk about what it felt like to get a win in his first start in over 1,000 days.
18: Man, to share this with this city, with my family here, getting to watch me play with Cadence. Yes. It was so much fun. I mean, I'm going to remember this night forever. This is incredible.
16: What an awesome thing that was to witness. Congrats to him. On the other side of the coin, the Eagles are rethinking things a bit, following a last-second victory over a Titans team that many thought didn't even belong on the field with the Birds. Philly just got blown out by a dude who didn't even know if he'd ever see the field again. That was, of course, before Caleb Williams got injured. Here's Eagles head coach Nick Sirianni following the ugly loss.
19: 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I don't think anybody coached well. 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It was a true team loss. And when it's a true team loss, you know,

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16: Chicago, 1989.
17: White victim, female, pretty, wealthy.
16: A white woman's murder shocks the city. A black man from the projects comes forward with information about the case.
18: He says the police are his friends.
16: But out of nowhere, he goes from star witness to prime suspect.
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16: The system is hungry for a conviction. Lee Harris is sentenced to 90 years.
19: I get 90 years for killing somebody I have never seen.
16: Behind bars, Lee finds an unlikely ally in his cellie, Robert. The pair are like chalk and cheese. There's no way their paths would ever cross on the outside. But as a fellow inmate, Robert sees through the lies and vows to do the unthinkable. Clear Lee's name.
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19: Tony and Dwight are on a very special assignment this morning. They are with an honor flight and with some of our great veterans taking them to Washington, D.C. So you're stuck with me for an extra hour. The Leland Conway Show begins an hour early on News Radio 840 WHAS. I know the biggest news in our community is what happened yesterday with a Kentucky State Trooper being murdered on I-65. I am just devastated by this. You know, I've got so many friends in the police community, and I'm so sick of what has happened over the last few years of demonizing police officers. This guy was a husband. He was a father of three. And these are people who've said, when the fire hits, when the crap hits the fan, I'm going to run towards that danger while the rest of us run away from it. And in cold blood yesterday, an individual murdered Kentucky State Trooper Hayden Phillips. And there's so much in this story. We'll get to some of the audio. There's a lot to kind of break down from this, from the Kentucky State Police from yesterday. But here's what we know. We know that it was a traffic stop on I-65 near Bowling Green. The individual has been arrested, 51-year-old Imani Branch. He apparently was out on probation from Tennessee, but had a warrant out for his arrest for violating that probation. According to WHAS 11, Kentucky State Police said that Trooper Phillips had stopped Branch around 3 o'clock yesterday afternoon. Apparently, Branch shot Phillips before fleeing in a Honda Civic with a temporary Alabama license plate. The shooting prompted, of course, a 4-hour manhunt yesterday where Louisville Police Department, LMPD, Louisville Metro, actually helped and was involved in the arrest in Louisville off Dixie Highway. So that is what brought this to an end. Who is this guy? According to records obtained by WHAS 11, he has a long criminal history in Tennessee. 51-year-old out on supervised probation. That wasn't working well, was it? For an impersonation charge from 2025, he served a 5-year sentence. 2022, theft, felony, money laundering. 2023, domestic assault of a juvenile. Unlawful drug paraphernalia. 2025, released from jail after serving time, violated probation twice in April. He'll be extradited back to Warren County, which is a good thing, because if he stayed in Louisville, our judges would let him out on house arrest. I mean, that's how that would work here. So just an absolutely horrible situation. And I'm going to say this right now. If I get these questions all the time when I'm, you know, doing like firearm stuff and things, is like, how do I respond when an officer pulls me over? And I tell people a series of piece of advice that I have, and it's a personal choice how you decide to do all this, but number one, be respectful. But the reason why I give, and I'll give you that advice here in just a second, but the reason why I say it this way is I want you to understand what it's like for law enforcement. During most of their day, when they're getting a call, they're responding to someone's worst day, right? I mean, think about this. This is their job. Your job, you know, my job, I get up in the morning and I get to study a few headlines, pick a topic, come on here with you. We jaw about it for a couple of hours and then I go on about my day, right? Whatever it is you do, right? This is not what police do. They get up in the morning and they have to strap on like body armor, defensive weapons, radios. They got to get in their trooper car, and their job is to make Kentucky safer. That's their job. And their job is to respond to all the bad things that will happen during the course of the day. So you and I will go through a day, and damn it, they'll be out of whip when we order our Frappuccino and $8 burnt coffee at Starbucks, and we're going to be pissed off and angry the rest of the day. Like, that's the worst thing that ever happened to us. Police officers, whether it's LMPD or state police, they're responding to a call from somebody who's had an emergency that's life-altering, right? My kid fell out of the tree, broke his arm. It's a bad day, right? Miss Matilda's cat is stuck up on the power pole. That's a bad day for Miss Matilda. Someone has been abused. Someone has been raped. Someone has been murdered. There's been a car accident. People are dead. People are wounded. People are hurt. There's been an animal attack. Someone fell off a cliff. Like, they are responding to people's worst day. This is what they're dealing with. They're carrying the emotional load of all the worst. Like, as we go about our days, most of the time nothing happens. In mass, though, somebody today is going to have a very bad day, right? They carry the weight of all of that emotion on them. And on top of that, every time they pull over a vehicle for a traffic stop, there's videos that they have to watch in their training of what this piece of human trash did to this Kentucky State Trooper. And so they have that in the back of their mind. So they're walking up to a vehicle that has the ability to run away, that has the ability to run over them, and has the ability to conceal weapons inside. And they don't know if it's just you having a bad day trying to get to work because you're late and your frap has no whip, right? Or if it's this guy who's decided he's going to kill a cop today. They don't know which of those two things it is when they're walking up to your car after they've pulled you over. And yet they do it because they know they have to do it to keep us safe. And, man, this is absolutely horrible.
17: I want you to know I only mentioned his name one time.
19: Thank you. That's the bad dude.
17: And the reason why is because of his cowardly actions that he did today to Trooper Phillips.
19: Yeah, I'm not going to say it again either. I've already said it one time. That's good enough.
17: This afternoon, around 2 p.m. Central Time, Trooper Hayden Phillips, Unit 369, stopped the vehicle on Interstate 65 in Warren County. During a traffic stop, Trooper Phillips was fatally shot by an occupant of that vehicle.
19: Now, I'm sure I don't know that we'll see it publicly, but I'm sure there's body cam footage and all of that. But this is just absolutely, utterly awful. And I don't know about you, but this is one of those things where, you know, for me, there's a few heinous crimes that I reserve support for the death penalty for. One of them is rape. I mean, I know that we don't give the death penalty for rape, but I think we should, because you've broken a spirit when you've done that. Another is this kind of heinous murder, you know? And certainly the murder of a police officer who put his life on the line for all of us. So I'm going to get more into this as the morning goes on. We'll have some more audio for you, more updates on the story. But the one thing that I would say is the silver lining here is that they've moved. They're taking this guy back to Warren County where this crime happened. And maybe there he won't have to run into ridiculous judges. I can't believe Tennessee let the guy out. I mean, it's like this keeps happening, right? We have people that have a long criminal history and they keep letting them out early, probation or, you know, commuting sentences or what they did with Ronald Xanthus, who murdered that kid in Versailles. I mean, it keeps happening. And I don't know how many times this has to keep happening before we realize, hey, sometimes bad people go to jail for a reason. You know, I mean, I'm a fan of criminal justice reform. I think we put way too many in, but there are some people that are in there and they're in there for a reason. They don't need to come back out. You know, they don't need to come back out. So we'll dig more into this as the morning goes on. I'm Leland Conway, in for Tony and Dwight, who are on an honor flight today on News Radio 840 WHAS live on your iHeartRadio app.
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0: a tough day for all of those of you in blue. Please know that we support you, and we love you, and we appreciate what you do. LMPD, Jefferson County Sheriff, Kentucky State Police, wherever you are, vast majority of your community is behind you 100%. This is a terrible situation. I'm with Kentucky State Police, not wanting to say this guy's name more than is necessary. So that's where we are. So just, you know, kind of reviewing and going back through some of this story that took place yesterday afternoon on I-65. Louisville Metro Police were involved in helping to arrest this dude. Fatally shot Kentucky State Police Trooper, Kentucky Trooper Phillips, Hayden Phillips. He was 30 years old. He'd been on the Kentucky State Police for about 3 years. Prior to that, he had experience in some other law enforcement agencies, and now 3 years on the job with KSP. And, man, I it breaks my heart. He left behind three kids and a wife, and that's just not supposed to happen, right? It's not supposed to happen. It's madness.
1: The suspect was located earlier this evening in Jefferson County, where Louisville Metro Police Department, their tactical team, utilized their grappler to secure the vehicle and the suspect. The suspect has been identified as Amani Branch, age 51, of Portland, Tennessee.
0: And he went on to say, that's Kentucky State Police Commissioner Colonel Philip Burnett. He went on to say, I'm not going to say his name again. He said, I'm going to do it that once, and that will be it. We're only going to do it that one time. All right, a couple more clips here from...
1: The vehicle then left the scene, and law enforcement began an exhaustive search locating the suspect vehicle. The suspect has now been charged with murder of a first responder peace officer.
0: Good. Throw the book at him.
1: His wife, Jordan, his children, Kaysen, Knox, and Connor, and his mom and dad, Robin and Homer Phillips, please know we will seek justice for Hayden.
0: Yeah, please. And this will take place in Warren County. So, again, good chance we get it. Brett Guthrie is the congressman in that area of the state of Kentucky. We've had him on the show many times, and he reacted to this as well earlier today with our newsroom.
2: The curse on our society, and brave men and women give their life trying to protect us. It's sad.
0: Yeah, and hopefully we'll have more from him, get him on the program later this week. But just a terrible situation. So a couple things I want to tell you, and I talk to people about this all the time. When you get pulled over, because especially keep in mind right now for quite a while, Kentucky State Troopers, LMPD, local sheriff's office, they're going to have this in their mind. And you know, I drive a big black pickup truck with tinted windows. And when I get pulled over, especially if it's nighttime, what I'll do is I'll roll all four windows down, turn the dome lights on. What I'm doing is I'm signaling right now, hey, man, you are free to look in here. Right. It's not a search. I'm not giving police permission to search for no apparent reason. I'm letting them know there's no threat in the vehicle. And I'm letting them know that I'm showing them that there's no threat in the vehicle. I put my hands on the wheel, both of them up on the top where they can see them. And then as they approach the vehicle, when they first contact me, I'll tell them, you know, I have a concealed carry permit. My firearm is on my right hip. My wallet is in my left front pocket. My registration and everything else is above my sun visor. What would you like me to do? And that's how I handle traffic stops. Because one, I want them to know that I have a firearm in the car. I want them to know there's not going to be any surprises. I want them to tell me what to do so that the actions that I'm taking, the physical movements that I'm making in my vehicle are the physical movements that they have asked me to make. And that's very, very important, right? My hands are on the wheel until I say, what would you like me to do? And they'll say, okay, give me your license and registration. Well, I have told them that my wallet's in my left front pocket. So if I'm reaching for my left front pocket, they know that I've told them my gun's on my right hip. So I'm not reaching to my right hip. I'm reaching right where I told them my wallet was, Registration is above the sun visor. I'm going to reach above the sun visor. I'm doing the movements that they've told me to do because I've let them know what the stage is inside the vehicle, right? And with the dome lights on, they can see there's no one hiding. There's no one else in the vehicle. There's nothing, you know, stashed anywhere. And the reason I do that is, I know what my rights are, right? as a constitutional libertarian, I understand my rights full well. I know what I need to do and what I have to do, but I'm not concerned about that, right? Because I know also that when they pulled me over, they're not pulling me over to give me a bad day. Maybe I was speeding, and I probably was, and that's why they've contacted me. And if I've not done anything else wrong, right? I've not done anything else wrong, and so I know what I've done wrong. I know that's what the contact is about. I'm not worried about anything else. I'm going to do everything I can to put their mind at ease so that we can have a good interaction and so that they can have a good day. Because as I was telling you earlier, they've been dealing with people in their worst day. They've been dealing with people who are rude to them. They've been dealing with people who don't like them. And they've been dealing with people who are in the throes of tragedy. I want at least that one interaction that they have with me to be something positive. I want at least that one interaction that they have with me to be like, okay, I knew I was safe and not that somebody wasn't going to try to do something in that situation. Because they don't want that, you know. But understandably, police will be on edge with pullovers in the near future because of this, right? Because what always worries me, too, is copycats. That always worries me. And we don't know what this guy's motive was. We don't know what happened. We're gonna find that out when we get the body cam, and we'll see what the interaction with that stop was. And that will hopefully give us some training aspects too, as well as in the future, because every one of these things that happens, as well as we train our police, these things that happen is different and you can learn from it. But man, it's just a terrible, terrible situation. And my heart goes out to, my thoughts and prayers go out to that family of this Kentucky hero. So glad they caught this guy. Glad he's going to be tried in Warren County away from the ridiculous judges in Louisville. And I hope they throw the book at him. We'll have more information on this as the day unfolds. But when we continue, you know, Gus, I noticed that John Shannon in the newsroom hovers around when it's supposed to be time for that stupid game you guys play. Reeling in the years.
3: Stupid is in the ear of the beholder.
0: He hovers around. He hovers around when he has a chance to make me play it because he knows how bad I suck at it. And I saw him hovering around this morning, and I bet you're going to make me do this in the next segment.
4: You better believe it, buddy. We're going to take you down. We're going to make you sound like you fool.
0: Frustrating. 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
0: Oh, man. All right. So Tony and Dwight are on a very special assignment today. They are on the honor flight with some amazing veterans of U.S. wars in Washington, D.C. They'll be back tonight. And by the way, what is the time they land, Gus, before you guys humiliate me here with this stupid game? What time do they land? Because we want people to be there at the airport to welcome these veterans. Not Tony and Dwight, but to welcome the veterans back tonight.
3: I believe it was 8:30, but I'll text them to make sure.
13: Tony said be there about 8:30.
3: Yeah.
0: 8:30.
3: So
0: all right.
3: You can welcome them back.
0: Yeah. Yeah. One of the most...
3: It is really
0: one
3: cool.
0: of the greatest honors of my life was being able to be on one of these flights, and I know Tony and Dwight have both been on them before too, but it's phenomenal. It's a blast. So as you can tell, I'm stalling because I really don't want to play this stupid game.
3: You're so good
0: and
3: at
0: John
3: it.
0: John Shannon from the newsroom, he hovers. Whenever like I'm filling in for Tony and Dwight, he starts hovering. He's like, You gonna play this? Oh, I got you, bro. I got you. I'll help you. I'm like, no, you're not. You're trying to humiliate me in front of the entire city of Louisville. This is what you do all the time.
13: I am here to help you maintain. You got to win.
0: I know what you are.
13: You're undefeated, dude.
0: I know what you are. I know what you're doing. I see through it. I have a BS detector. I can feel it. I know what's happening. So
13: you know, I didn't have to leave my Dunkin' order at the restaurant to come back here for this abuse.
0: Yes, you did. All right. What are we doing? Tell me what we're doing that's going to be so fun.
3: Five songs from a year in the past century. Not this century. All right.
0: Oh,
3: okay.
0: Okay.
3: These are recognizable songs.
0: So
3: John will
0: you're
3: going to
0: make
3: help
0: John
3: you.
0: And I feel super old.
3: Well, you at least. So, well, all of us, we're all old. All right, here's
0: Jackass.
3: First one.

0: Manchester.
1: That's correct.
2: The thing that bothers me is that you guys are both singing along to the words.
1: I like this song.
2: Okay, so the song is called. What is it called?
1: Hear how she talks about you.
2: Yeah, you should, Gus. She was telling me yesterday.
1: Boy, that was the part I was waiting on.
2: You should hear how she talks about you.
1: I can't remember the name of somebody I met in the hall, but I can remember these lyrics from 45 something years ago.
2: All right, John Shannon, I'm going to give you a date range right now
3: that
2: I think this probably happened in. Whatever this tragedy of a piece of music is, happened. I'm going to say somewhere in the 1980s.
3: Yes.
2: We can narrow that down as time goes on, but I think it's somewhere
1: on a ledge. Well,
2: I know, right? All right. Well, early 80s, because late 80s had a distinct sound that was turning towards what the 90s became.
3: Right.
4: I'm going to go early 80s. This music's far too good for me. I need my special orchestra renditions.
3: I need my MTV.
4: Oh, my goodness. Montavanti would not stand
2: my
4: for
2: MTV.
4: This.
2: I don't even know if MTV existed when this song came out.
3: Yeah, they came out in 81.
1: All right.
2: MTV started in 81?
3: So, yeah.
1: That's right. I think that's right.
2: Holy crap.
1: It's number four. Number four.
3: I've got this cassette somewhere buried at my parents' house.
2: Yeah, this is Rocky theme.
3: Yes.
2: I am a tiger.
3: Survivor. So let's see. This is Rocky 3.
1: Was this?
3: This is
1: Ivan Drago.
3: This is Mr. T.
1: Oh, that's right. Clubber Lang was his name.
3: When Apollo tells Rocky, you got to have the eye on the tiger, Rock.
2: Well, I'm right about early 80s then.
3: Yes.
2: Because
3: you are
2: the era of the movie.
3: So let's see.
2: So it has to be
3: 83. I'm zeroing in. I'm trying to remember the chronology of the years the Rocky movies came out.
2: I thought Rocky came out in 1982.
1: Does this meet your standards as a good song?
2: It's better.
1: It's better.
2: I mean, look, this song universally motivates everybody that hears it. But
1: Starbucks did a commercial with this that was really cool.
2: They did, I think it was this one.
3: The singer in the elevator.
1: Yeah.
2: I feel like this song was the one I played when I was riding my big wheel down the hill from the post office trying to get away from my mom
3: because
2: I didn't
3: want to
2: be
3: junior high.
1: Why were you?
2: I don't feel so old.
1: Did your mom catch you?
2: No. But I wrecked. I crashed at the end right in front of the police station. And Police Chief John Conway took me home by the nape of the neck.
3: Because
2: I wasn't supposed to be doing that on the sidewalk.
1: All right, number three.
2: Oh, God.
3: Slow dance time. Partners.
2: I have a question.
3: Partners skate at the roller rink.
2: Were our emotions okay in the early 80s?
1: No.
3: Yes.
2: Okay, because it doesn't feel like it.
3: Compared to what they are now? Yeah, they're
2: I mean,
3: great.
2: This is like the... These are like the ultimate early emo songs, right?
3: Dude, this was slow dance. Hold your girlfriend's hand.
1: And then it gets right.
2: Who said roller rink? Which one of you two said roller rink?
3: I did. It's the partner skate at the roller rink.
2: Yeah, Shannon, you nailed it. Definitely. Wearing like some kind of like bright pink jumpsuit zip up.
3: All right, skaters, find that special person. It's time for the partner skate. Partner skate.
1: Dim the lights and turn on the
2: ball. Put your popcorn down.
1: Disco ball.
2: The disco ball comes down in the center of the ring.
3: Yes, it does.
1: I could never skate, so I was just standing out there going, oh, I'm going to be the idiot that's going to, I'm on the floor, kick me around a few times.
3: You're the one that when the partner skate came up, you went and hid behind one of the
1: metal. I'm like, I can't skate. I'm going to be in the floor. Busted knees. They're like, oh, look at Alan over there on the floor again. He's just down there again. Skate.
2: Okay, I got a question. Gus Allen, what was your hairstyle in the early 80s?
1: About the same as it is now. Ugly. Just go it back,
2: I was thinking probably like feathered.
1: Well, I had a little feather.
2: Like the part in the middle with the feathers on the side. That's kind of what I would. What do you think, John?
3: Yeah, I could see that.
1: What'd you have? what would Leland Conway? Did you have the mohawk?
2: I was 7.
3: He got a bowl of chili with his haircut.
2: Right. Yeah. Just put it on there and then snip around the sides.
3: All right. I'm going to go with you. I'm thinking 82. That's Chicago.
0: I'm thinking 82.
3: Chicago 16, I think.
0: Because I feel like that's when Rocky came out.
3: Yeah.
4: This is number two. Burning flame,
0: full of desire. Steve Miller Band. That's a good band.
3: Yes, it is.
0: This definitely, we're in the zone, dude. Yeah. We're in the zone on the time. It's got to be. 82. I think it's 82.
3: Yeah, I'm with you. I think it's 82.
0: And I'm not right good at this.
3: This was right towards the end of the Steve Miller Band run. He started late 70s.
0: Yeah,
3: 82, 83 kind of peaked. So yeah, I'm going to go with 82.
0: Yeah, I think 82 is it.
4: Okay.
0: All right. Is that our guess, or do we have another song?
4: I got one more song.
0: Okay. All right. You're going to put us through one more torturous.
3: Yes. Oh. This is one of my karaoke songs on the 80s cruise.
0: You did not do karaoke.
3: I do all the time.
0: When? Where?
4: Hey, wait a minute.
0: I'm filming. It's going on Insta.
4: You'll be in town. You'll be around next week.
0: Yeah. Where's he do?
4: We'll go do karaoke.
3: I don't know.
0: No. There's no. We're going to go do karaoke. You two are going to go do karaoke.
4: No.
0: I'm going to film it and put it on social media.
4: Effort.
0: Hey, and that's my part on the team is the film guy.
3: All right. Video assist.
0: I'm putting it on social media.
4: Make sure we sing Melissa Manchester when we get up there. This is Leland's song. It's his favorite.
3: No, this is one of my karaoke songs when I'm on the 80s cruise. And there is video of me doing this.
4: We'll sing Now Leland Conway will sing Montavanti for those of you in the audience out there.
3: A little Pavarotti.
4: Who would like to join along.
3: He wants to do Pavarotti.
0: Wait a minute. John Shannon.
4: Yes. We bring our crackers up while Leland Conway does Montavanti. Yes.
0: So this is like a thing you do every year as an 80s cruise?
3: Oh, you missed me with my mullet last year.
0: You did. Oh, God.
4: I'd be glad you missed that.
0: There's so much coming your way on social media. You are in so much trouble for telling me this.
4: All right.
0: I think we figured it out. We're going to go with 82, right?
3: Yes.
0: Right, John?
3: Yes, 82.
0: I mean, you know better than me, but
3: I've got the ball. I'm driving to the hoop. I'm Jordan in the final 2 seconds. Dunking it, baby.
0: Here's the handoff.
4: Jack and Diane Shannon by down the John lane Cougar
0: for that crashing dunk
4: was number one on this date in 19. Let me turn it up here. There we go. 82.
0: We win. You know what the prize is? Shannon has to do karaoke, and I get to film it.
3: All right.
4: I think since you won,
0: it bothers.
4: You should do some karaoke.
0: I ain't singing crap. I can't carry a tune in a bucket. Like, it's not even funny. John.
3: Yes?
4: We're going to pull you up on stage, and you're going to have your guns out. All of 20 of them. I'm not singing,
0: damn it.
3: If he gets up there, then if he gets up there with all his guns, then he needs to do Marty Robbins' Big Iron.
0: I don't know. What I think is funny is how much you're embracing that. Like, I'm saying I'm going to put you on Insta as a threat, and you're like, okay, let's go.
3: I'll do. Don't threaten me with a good time.
0: I see that. All right, well, where are we doing karaoke?
3: I have not found a new karaoke place here in Louisville since I moved up here from E-Town.
0: Okay.
4: We'll rent the thing and do it for Street Live out here.
0: Well, are we going to invite the public?
4: Yeah. Yeah, right. That would be good.
3: WHAS karaoke that, hour on 4th
4: what
3: Street
4: What could go
3: Live.
4: Wrong with that?
0: What could possibly go wrong with that? Oh, my God.
3: Dwight all gets right. out well, there and does Saxton.
0: with just his nipples covered like he was at the... I love that everybody's like, ew, every time I bring that up. I'm not going to stop bringing that up. That was hilarious. He posted it, so.
3: I know.
0: Question, when the next time I get roped into this stupid nonsense game, do I get to choose the decade?
4: Sure.
3: Okay.
4: Sure.
0: Okay.
4: Sure. Yeah.
0: 1940.
4: You choose the decade. We'll
3: choose the decade,
4: year.
3: And then...
4: Because that could encompass many things.
3: Either that or he chooses the decade and we have to get the titles of the songs correct.
4: Okay. Yeah.
0: I at least want to get in my lifespan because I was 7 in 1982. I knew nothing about anything in 1982. We argued I still don't, but...
4: So if I picked songs from 1992, for example...
0: Oh, yeah, I'd do
4: You'd be better. All in.
0: Well, I mean... It's funny. I know, though. I'm that guy that knows those songs, can't sing a word of them, doesn't know the title, doesn't know the band, recognizes the tune.
3: Knows all the dance moves to every NSYNC video.
0: Zero dance moves.
4: I'd like to see Leland Conway out dancing.
0: There is a video.
4: I would enjoy that.
0: There is a video somewhere when we were 1992. when me and my buddies got together with a big-ass camcorder, because that's what we had back then. Mm-hmm. We didn't have our cell phones. And we lip-synced, because we did a lip-sync contest in high school. We lip-synced to Boys to Men. There is a video. It is a VHS.
3: I need to find out how to get that.
0: Each of us playing a part on the group.
1: Would that mean you know how to sing the song?
0: No, it was lip synced. Well, I mean, I knew the words.
1: That's close enough.
0: Yeah. Knew the words. And all I'll say is it's out there. I won't tell you where it is. If somebody can find it, it's VHS. It would have to be dubbed over.
3: Gus, you got contact info for Tabitha?
1: I do.
0: She doesn't have access to it. She does not
1: this is
0: have
1: a
0: access
1: social media.
0: To it.
1: Never. Did you have your gun holster on when you were singing it? I just want to know. You know, on one side with, you know, the big things.
3: Leland, you've been married long enough. Never bullets. Underestimate the power of a woman. You never know what she might know about that she's just holding in her back pocket.
1: Did you have the Boys to Men haircut? You know, the straight up with the it was really flat on the big atop.
0: Spike hair.
3: ABC, BBD.
0: Yeah, that's right. Yeah.
1: I'd love to see that. That would be amazing.
0: No, now we're getting into Belle Biv DeVoe.
1: I'd blow that up and put it in a big picture on one of our windows here or something.
0: That's on video somewhere.
3: Oh, my.
0: Yeah, yeah. And I mean, Tabitha doesn't have access to it, but she knows who does.
3: Oh, see, there we go. See?
0: I probably shouldn't have said that.
3: It's all about knowing a guy who knows a guy.
0: Yeah. Lordy, lordy. All right, rescue me from this nonsense. John coming up at the top of the hour with another news update for us. We'll get the latest on all the breaking news in the area, including that state trooper that unfortunately was murdered yesterday. Hopefully they throw the book at that jackwagon that did it. Senator Rand Paul is going to join us at the bottom of next hour, and we'll talk flock cameras and privacy in the final hour of the show today. Leland Conway in for Tony and Dwight. 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
12: 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Spotify comes along. They changed the game. Pandora was still trying to be kind of like radio in a way. 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Apple's 0.7, YouTube Music 0.7. Spotify pays 0.4 cents per stream, same as Amazon, and then Pandora's down to 0.1. 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
0: So there was a civilian who actually I think they used Officer Phillips' radio to call in what had happened. It came across the scene. And he was down at the time, obviously. And, of course, this story is just, God, it's heart-wrenching. It's gut-wrenching. Someone just shared with me a post from Officer Phillips' wife that was, I guess it's from prior, and it was, you know, a birthday celebration. And I'm like, this guy should be home with his family. It just, oh, man. And I the more I think about this, the more angry I get, because we have an individual who was in jail for violent crimes. And he had committed crimes that were so violent that he shouldn't have ever been out again. I mean, think about how whacked our society is right now. You go to jail for 20 years for lying on your taxes, but you rape somebody and you can be out on supervised probation in like 3 years. Like, how does that make any sense? Right? How does that make any sense in any kind of world where right and wrong still reign? And in 2012, he was convicted of rape, according to our newsroom. And here he is hanging out, violating parole. And they keep letting him out. And he's violated parole multiple times. And they keep letting him out. And now he's killed a Kentucky state trooper. It's frustrating. One of the other interesting angles on this. So there's some stories out there. Flock cameras did, in fact, help track down this individual. I'm not saying the individual's name anymore. I'm standing with Colonel Burnett at the KSP, who said it one time and said he wasn't going to say it again. Right. And I'm with them on that. But this individual, they were able to track it with flock cameras, but they also pinged his cell phone. So it's interesting, because I've gotten several people have sent me articles. I haven't changed my position on flock cameras. I'm still against them. And I'll, in the last hour of the program, I'm going to kind of share a couple of stories with you that are kind of my case in point. Because on one hand, I see, and this is the thing, is you're not going to change my mind by showing me the value of them, because I know the value of them. And we have them right now, so I'm very glad. And as long as we have them, we should use them for the good things. And it was a good thing that we used them to catch this guy, right? But that's not going to change my position on warning on how these things can be abused down the road. And so we'll get to that, but it is an interesting angle on this story, because they were able to track him not only with flock cameras, but also by pinging his cell phone, which kind of makes my point that you don't have to have the flock cameras to catch these guys. They were able to catch this guy by pinging his cell phone, kind of narrow down within a few feet of where he was, and then they were able to come in and get him.

0: of that, he's caught. So hats off to LMPD because they moved fast and they got in, they got him. And so that's awesome. And this guy's going to go behind bars. But I think the real story is, why was he out from behind bars in the first place? To me, that's if you want to find a place to lay some blame, it's who let this guy out, right? Who lets a convicted rapist who's violated parole multiple times on other charges, who lets them out? I do not understand that. And I won't. You won't make me understand that. So anyway, we'll continue breaking news on that. Coming up next, Senator Rand Paul is going to join us. We're going to talk about a number of things. We will talk about flock cameras with him. But I also, he's got a new Fauci drop. And it seems to me that Senator Rand Paul is about the only serious person in Washington that seems to want consequences for what Anthony Fauci did to us. And I, for one, am glad that he does. I am Leland Conway, News Radio 840 WHAS, live on your iHeartRadio app.
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11: They signed off on it. I'm Lisa LaSera, Fox News. President Trump says the country's leading AI companies are now part of a safety agreement with the administration.
12: It went great. I've never done this one before. I've never done this location.
13: The president walked out to the White House driveway to join tech leaders about a new AI pledge to safely advance the cutting-edge technology.
14: I think what we can all agree on is that the American public and our customers want to know that what we're building is working in the way that we all intend.
13: Meta CEO Mark Zuckerberg says that means ensuring robust internal and external controls. President Trump says tech firms are also pledging to ensure communities benefit economically from new data centers being built.
11: Fox's Jared Halpern at the White House. The Supreme Court will for now allow the Trump administration to continue to deport migrants to countries other than their own while the justices decide whether the policy is legal. They're expected to hear the case in December. A fiery hearing for as former special prosecutor Jack Smith appeared before a Senate panel today. He told lawmakers there was evidence President Trump and his co-conspirators used the violence on January 6th to the benefit of the president.
15: But as part of his investigation, he obtained

0: Republican lawmakers' phone records, and Louisiana Senator John Kennedy said he did so without disclosing that part of his effort to the judge.
1: In seeking non-disclosure orders, we did not
2: disclose. Didn't tell him, but you're unbiased. You have no personal feelings. You make me want to throw up in my mouth.
0: Republicans said that violated a law that says lawmakers cannot be investigated for legitimate legislative work.
3: Fox's Jessica Rosenthal, former Ohio music pastor and American Idol contestant Caleb Flynn, convicted of murder in the killing of his wife. Prosecutors say Flynn staged a home invasion in February after shooting his wife, Ashley. Florida's put to death a 77-year-old man convicted in a deadly hammer attack on a woman in 1995. 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

0: let's have some fun on a Tuesday, an absolutely wonderful Tuesday with crazy things happening out there, and it's going to be a good time. Let me lay out kind of where we're going tonight. First, I'm going to start with something you're not going to expect. I'm going to start with we're going to talk about culture and barbarians and values because some kooky lady stood up and said something. We're going to talk about that in a moment. We'll get to that. We're going to move on. We're going to talk about the Jack Smith hearing from today. Communists using power, how they used it last time. Dome is out there sounding like an idiot. Surprise, surprise. The Democrat Party, once again, just basically admitting that they've moved on from Americans. All that. Tons of emails. The emails are great. There's even history stuff in there, personal stuff in there. So much more coming up tonight on the world famous Jesse Kelly Show. But I want to begin here. And actually, this builds off of a conversation I had with my buddy Buck Sexton weeks ago. We were just talking on the phone about life and family and other things like that. Buck and I are good friends, but that's kind of where this came. But have you ever heard of the book Yanomamo, The Fierce People? Yanomamo, The Fierce People. It's an old book. Well, I guess old is a relative term. It was written in 1968. It was written by a man, and I don't know if I'm going to say his last name correct, Napoleon Chagnon. All right. What was it? Who was this guy? Well, for a very long time, a very, very long time, there's been this idea flowing through the West, flowing through Western civilization. And the idea, it's based on this. Western civilization, you know, Christian-based Western civilization, it's about conquest, colonialism, it's war and death. It's inherently evil. And it's inherently evil because it conquers and destroys various native peoples in various parts of the world. And this takes form, and every single country has a different group of, quote, indigenous, although that's a ridiculous term. But every single country has a different group. In Australia, it's the Aborigines. And do you understand? Every country has different groups. Here, it would be the Indians, Native Americans, whatever it is, whatever you want to call them. Every country has a different group. But the basic idea is Christian-based Western civilization, more modern civilizations, are inherently evil, violent, wrong, warlike, and the savage is noble. I mentioned that term not just because I'm rude. The idea of the, quote, noble savage has been something that has been around for decades and decades and decades. You, with your civilization and your running water and your modern military and things like that, man, that's inherently bad. But those peoples who lived in teepees before us out on the prairie, gosh, they were really wonderful. It was all rain dances and peace pipes, total social harmony. Okay, back to this guy, Napoleon Chagnon. He was raised in this environment, worked in this environment, this noble, savage environment. And to his credit, he decided he was going to put it to the test. He went down to Venezuela. He went down to the Amazon, and he found these people, the Yanomamo. These people, look, people like this still do exist in little pockets around the world. Civilization or tribes that have just abandoned any civilization. They want to live the way they want to live. And anyway, he goes down, and he chooses to live with these people. Now, I say these people, keep in mind, we're talking about the estimates were 20,000 of these people throughout the Amazon, different little tribes, right? They're all classified the same way, but different little tribes. There's a tribe here in this little part of the river, and then there's a tribe there at the base of this little mountain. There's a tree. Okay, you get what I mean? 20,000 people scattered throughout. He decides to go all in, hope he was taking his malaria medication, and he goes down. Hey, I just want to live with these people, and I just want to document what I see. I want to document how they live, their religious practices, social, everything else. I want to know the real truth. No more teachers, no more books. I want to go down and find out. And the reason I mentioned this book being controversial is this. What he discovered was not just different from this noble, savage lie. What he discovered was the truth is the polar opposite of the, quote, noble, savage lie. He couldn't believe how routine murder was. Murder was just something you did. Hey, that guy in the little hut across the street, hey, wife's pretty hot. Yeah, I'm going to go drive a spear into his heart. Now I'm going to take her by force. She's not my wife.
1: Okay.
0: Raiding other tribes, raiding other villages. That's just what you did. Hey, it's Friday night. What are we going to do? Hey, click, click, grab your spears. With this tribe, I've actually heard right now, mostly undefended. The men are out on a hunting party. It's just women and kids. Let's storm in there, rape everything we can get our hands on, steal whatever we can get our hands on. That was just what you did. It wasn't controversial. That was simply how they lived. That was life. You raid, you murder, you rape, you war. It was just life. And one of the central themes of the whole thing, the thing that, I mean, I want to say blew him away, but that's not necessarily how I would describe it. But one of the things that stood out was the more violent you were as a man in that society, the more prone you were to raid, rape, war, murder, the more you were elevated in that society in every way. More wives, more loot, bigger house, you get that promotion. It was the polar opposite of this noble, savage lie that is taught to this day in our education system, Hollywood, everything else. The polar opposite. I brought up that story to you because I want to play something for you. I know it's a weird way to open the show, but whatever. It's been on my mind. It's been on my heart. This lady's name is Cameron Mannheim. And, well, listen to what she says about her son.
2: I always wanted a gay son. I did. I love that relationship between gay sons and their mothers. I want to be the picket sign holding mom who would beat the shit out of somebody for her kid. I mean, let's just admit it. Gay sons are the best, right? Right. Photographs of my son in high heels, in full drag. He knows every word to every musical ever written. His fairy godfather, Aaron Walton, is here with us tonight. I mean, truly, I thought I had this thing locked up. But no, he's the only straight guy in his entire musical theater company.
0: Okay. That woman had a son. And what did she do? She sacrificed him, or at least attempted to. By the grace of God, it sounds like the young man resisted the conditioning, but she sacrificed him to the sick demonic religion she worships, the religion of cultural Marxism, communism. And we listen to monsters like that, mothers who would purposely abuse their own children. And it's very tempting to think, because we have a different set of values, it's very tempting to think that she is historically abnormal. She's weird. You know something? You're weird. I'm weird. You know what she is? She's the norm throughout history. She is the, what's that fancy college boy term? She's reverting to the mean. She's a barbarian in every sense of the word. Barbarism, this demonic savagery, that is the norm throughout history. You are abnormal. And that is what we are up against. And that is what we are fighting for. We are fighting to avoid ever going back to this kind of idiocy, to this kind of evil. That is our struggle. And that's what I wanted to talk to you about. We'll move on here. We'll go with the Jack Smith and everything else. Before we talk about this Jack Smith hearing and GOP messaging and emails and whatever, I need to let you know something. Getting a new roof is unbelievably common, especially down here in the Houston area. We have hurricanes all the time, and you can go ahead and put it in your calendar. 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We'll be back.
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16: It is the Jesse Kelly Show on a magnificent, wonderful Tuesday. Remember, you can email the show your love, your hate, your death threats, jesse@jessekellyshow.com. So before we start playing this audio, just a couple different things from this Jack Smith hearing today. Let's go over a couple things. First, Jack Smith. Jack Smith was a, quote, special prosecutor, special counsel, but should never have even had that role. He was given that role by the communists so he could lock up the political opponent who was about to be the Republican nominee, Donald Trump. Now, I know that we've kind of baked a lot of Democrat evil and insanity into the cake now. Sadly, we all get conditioned, myself included. Some of the most crazy evil things, we now just shrug our shoulders and go, I don't know, kind of the way it is. I realize that. I understand that. That's human nature. But can we dwell on that for just a moment? We had a Democrat president, a Democrat attorney general. They had 4 years. And they tried to throw Donald Trump in a cage so he couldn't come back to power. That is the kind of thing that should result in lifetime prison sentences. That is the kind of thing that if it took place in Nigeria, we would look and we go, those friggin' animals, they can never get it right over there. Look at how corrupt it all is. Just terrible. That happened in the United States of America. And that happened just a short while ago. That happened the last time Democrats took power. And why did it happen? Well, it's a simple concept that you and I have talked about a million times. Different people, depending on their values, look at power differently. That conversation we just had, as a matter of fact. If you have the most powerful, largest tribe in the area down there in the Amazon, if you suddenly had control of that tribe, I bet you money you would at least attempt to do some good with that. Better your people, maybe help others. Incredible power means incredible responsibility. Haha, that's from Spider-Man. But still, you would try to do something good with that. That's not how communists look at it. You don't do good with that. When you get power, you use that power to reward your friends and punish your enemies. That's the only point of having power. It's rewarding your friends and punishing your enemies. Jack Smith did the best he could to lie about that today, but we all know the truth.
17: I am not a politician, and I have no partisan loyalty. I believe there is no role for politics in the proper administration of justice. A prosecutor's decisions must be based on the facts and the law.
16: I'm sorry, I have to stop. I'll let the whole thing play. I have to stop for a second. Think about how insulting it is these people say these things. He knows he has to say those things. It's kind of one of those things that's baked into the cake. He has to get up there and say, well, I don't believe in politics, but
0: Everybody with two eyes can see. A Democrat special counsel trying to throw the Republican nominee in a cage before an election. It's open politics. But it's not just they do these evil things. They have to insult our intelligence by telling these ridiculous lies. Back to what he said.
17: I am not a politician, and I have no partisan loyalty. I believe there is no role for politics in the proper administration of justice. A prosecutor's decisions must be based on the facts and the law. The status, power, prominence, or political affiliation of the subject of an investigation must play no role in the decision to investigate, prosecute, or decline to prosecute. I approached my role as special counsel following these principles. I stand by my decisions as special counsel, including my decision to bring charges against President Trump. I made those decisions without regard to President Trump's political association, activities, beliefs, or candidacy in the 2024 presidential election.
0: Okay. Insulting our intelligence aside, I kind of want to focus just for a couple minutes on that last part. They basically said, I have no regrets. I did the right thing, and I have no regrets. And I know this is something you understand, but we have to chisel this into our minds. The communists are not sorry about what they did with power for 4 years. Naked abuses of power like we have never seen before in the United States of America. And I'm aware of the other corrupt criminal things that have happened in the history of this country. We have never before in this country had the government used like it was used in the 4 years of the Biden administration, from locking up pro-life pastors to opening the border to the Jack Smith. We have never in the history of this country seen that kind of evil abuse of power. And it was so evil, by the way, the American people instinctively turned against it and threw them out of office. You know, you can go back and you can track the poll numbers. After Donald Trump's first arrest, election was already over. The American people instinctively saw that and said, oh my God, what? No, you can't do that. We have never seen that kind of government abuse before in the history of this country. And they're not sorry. They don't regret it. There hasn't been a single moment of introspection about it. The only lesson they learned was they didn't take it far enough. We'll be back.

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2: News. I'm Tom Rigotti. Former American Idol contestant Caleb Flynn has been found guilty for the murder of his wife, Ashley, after Flynn made a 911 call alleging someone broke into their home and shot her. Defense attorney Patrick Mulligan on how his client reacted.
3: He was upset, and I understand that because I think he had expectations, and, you know, it's disappointing.
2: Flynn's sentencing is scheduled for October 5th. He faces up to life in prison without parole. The country's leading AI companies have signed a safety accord with the Trump administration.
4: The president walked out to the White House driveway to join tech leaders about a new AI pledge to safely advance the cutting-edge technology. Meta CEO Mark Zuckerberg says that means ensuring robust internal and external controls.
2: That's Fox's Jared Halpern at the White House. 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
21: It is the Jesse Kelly Show on a fantastic, wonderful Tuesday, talking a little bit about this Jack Smith tough stuff, communists using power. Here's a bit more of it. This was Chuck Grassley revealing some amazing things.
22: What I can say today is that Smith also obtained communications from members of the media to include 60 Minutes, Associated Press, Bloomberg, CBS.
21: All right. I didn't mean to get distracted. Bear with me for a second. Come on, Chuck. It's time to retire. With all due respect. Screw that. It's time to retire, buddy. Nothing wrong with growing old. We all should be so blessed to grow old. I hope to be old one day. I doubt that'll happen for me, but you never know what God has in store for you. Not a thing in the world wrong with growing old, getting wrinkly, hair gets gray, slowing down a little bit in every possible, not a thing in the world wrong. If anything, it's freaking wonderful. I love being around old people. I think they're absolutely wonderful. Why are you in the United States Senate? Why are you at the age of 250, still sitting in the United States Senate? Is it so unfathomable that you could just retire? Is it so hard to just go away? Again, maybe it's because I enjoy so many other parts of my life outside of politics. I could not fathom only having this and nothing else. Don't you have golf? The fishing? Maybe you still love the old lady? Kids, grandkids? I mean, gosh, by this point, he probably has great-great-grandkids. Something else? Why are you still here? Sorry, didn't mean to get distracted. I'll go back to the task at hand. I'm focused now. Look, I'm focused.
23: My focus is just stay focused.
22: What I can say today is that Smith also obtained communications from members of the media to include 60 Minutes, Associated Press, Bloomberg, CBS, CNBC, CNN, Fox News, LA Times, Mark Levin Show, Media Research Center, NBC, NPR, New York Magazine, Reuters, The Federalist, The Washington Post, Washington Times, and The Wall Street Journal. Now, what will partisan media say about this disgraceful government overreach? I want to hear their response, And I will if they are responsible media.
21: Evil. That's what the Democrats did the last time they took power. And don't for a moment allow your liberal Aunt Peggy to act as if this is somehow independent, to act as if Merrick Garland didn't direct it all, to act as if the communists in the Biden White House weren't intimately involved. Don't let her insult your intelligence. There's not a snowball's chance in hell Merrick Garland would go after Donald Trump legally without a thumbs up from the party apparatus, without a thumbs up from the White House. There's not a chance. And there's also not a chance Merrick Garland would turn Jack Smith loose and never talk to him again, or at least direct him on which way he should go. Your liberal Aunt Peggy will lie about that, but man, this stuff doesn't sound good. Here was Eric Schmidt.
0: I really don't think so. It's possible I flew through the Atlanta airport on the way to Florida, but I do not have a recollection of going to Atlanta. I definitely did not go to a Hawks game.
21: Keep in mind, before I go on, he's talking about going to Atlanta because in Atlanta, in Georgia, that's the Fannie Willis, Nathan Wade case. The Fannie Willis, Nathan Wade case, remember, was a state case. It was not a federal case, is what I'm trying to say. It was one, they were going for a felony. They were going to try to make sure Donald Trump was in prison before the election. It's actually a miracle they didn't get that through. Had it not been for their affair, that might have happened. They were going for that. Now, that should have been totally separate from everything else. Just legally, you can't coordinate with Jack Smith or Merrick Garland. You definitely can't coordinate with the White House on locking up the Republican nominee. So Jack Smith gets himself in a little bit of a bind because, hey, what were you doing at Atlanta coordinating with these people when Jack Smith tried to do that? Well, I was just passing through.
0: I really don't think so. It's possible I flew through the Atlanta airport on the way to Florida, but I do not have a recollection of going to Atlanta. I definitely did not go to a Hawks game. I'm okay. Sure of that.
1: Did you ever meet Nathan Wade or Fannie Willis in your time as special counsel?
0: No.
1: What would you say if I had a series of text messages from your team that said you were in Atlanta at a Warrior Hawks game on February 3rd, 2024, the day after Willis and Wade announced their affair? I don't think you know that we have this stuff. So yeah. I'll give you a second to process it so you don't, you know, perjure yourself.
0: You just took it down really quick. If I could look at that again.
1: Okay.
3: Mr. Chairman, can we give the witness a copy so he can see what's being read to him?
1: Well, I think you've already sufficiently answered. I want to run through. We'll put it in a follow-up. You can respond. I think you've already perjured yourself, but.
21: The last time communists took power, they coordinated with New York, Florida, Atlanta. They used every single thing at their disposal to try to throw their political opponents in a cage. Communists will use power to keep power and get more of it. Headline, Massachusetts proposal axing party primaries could block out conservatives from general elections. They took power in Massachusetts. They're not intent on ever giving that up. Headline, it's from the Boston Herald. Boston Mayor Michelle Wu is facing backlash after it was revealed that the city has been using taxpayer funds to teach immigrants, including those without legal status, how to politically organize for progressive causes. That's from the Boston Herald. The communists took power in Boston. They walked into the city treasury, pulled out large sums of money, and they walked right down to the groups of foreigners and started handing them that money so the communists could stay in power forever and ever and ever. We have to always remember how the communist looks at power and what he does with power. And it's not that we ever want to use power in that way. We do not. But when we get power, we better start putting communists who have broken the law in prison. And I need to stress again and again and again, that works. That is something that works. You don't have to just start rounding up Democrats or any of that crazy stuff at all. You find communists who have abused their power. You try them, convict them, throw them in prison. And that's how you work your way out of a communist revolution. It's the only thing that will work. The only thing. Anything else will fail. All right. 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
10: Lisa Skyhane loved working with people.
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21: 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You can email the show, jesse@jessekellyshow.com. Hey, Jesse, where are Mike Collins in Georgia? He's running for Senate, by the way. And Ken Paxton in Texas. They are non-existent. Meanwhile, Georgia, a supposed red state, has two commie senators, Ossoff and Warnock. What? How? I'll tell you how. Because we have lousy candidates like Collins and Paxton who act like they don't even care about being elected. So why would voters reward them with something they're not willing to work for? What is their strategy as it eludes me? All right. So I don't know that I necessarily want to lump in both of those candidates together. And here's why. Every race tells its own tale. We've talked about it a million times. Every race has its own story to tell between the local activists, the candidates themselves, the fundraising, the mood of the country. Every race is different. We can look at general things, but every single race is different. Let me focus for just a moment on Mike Collins in Georgia. Let me give you a little bit, and this may not be lovely to hear if you're in Georgia, but let me give you just a little bit of inside baseball party politics. Remember, we talked about how there are several different pools of money that are used for different races. If it's a Senate race, that the candidate himself raises money and he spends that money. Other candidates will use their super PACs or other super PACs that don't even belong to candidates. That's a separate pool. The NRSC, that's a separate pool. Well, you'll have some billionaire. Elon Musk did this. He'll just start his own pack and he'll just go decide, hey, I'm dropping $50 million on something. Okay, so there's all kinds of different pools of money, not one pool of money. But it is finite. The money is finite. There are always limits. And when you're heading into an election that could quite possibly be very, very rough, and we know that. You're not naive. You know the midterms may be rough. We don't know how rough. We'll see. Try to weather the storm. When you're heading into that, you have to kind of triage your money. And you know, I mean, you know what triage is. It's the ugliest, most necessary thing in the world. If you're a battlefield doc and you have 10 guys laying there wounded in various ways, you have to look at those guys and you have to make an assessment on Where are my efforts best going to be used to save a life? Could I put all my efforts into this one guy with a sucking chest wound and possibly save his life? I could, but if I use all my efforts on him, I have basically doomed the other nine guys to death. So I have to make the ugliest of ugliest calls. I have to look at that guy and say, brother, I'm sorry. Why don't we pray? I have to treat the others because I can save five of them if I leave you here. You know, it's basic triage, right? If you're heading into an election year, one where you have political headwinds, even if you have a money advantage, and right now the right does have a money advantage over the left, even if you have a money advantage, you have to start making hard choices, especially hard choices leading into election day. And as you know, we're like a month before election day, just a little bit more than a month away from election day. And those hard choices are triage. You have to look at certain races and say, we can't waste money on him. We might be able to save him if we took all of our money and sunk it into his race, but then we would lose these other races guaranteed. The rumor is, and this is nothing against Georgia or Republicans. It's nothing against Mike Collins. I don't even know Mike Collins. I think I've interviewed him one time. There's nothing against any of them. The inside thinking in the GOP is that Mike Collins is going to get stomped. John Ossoff, who I cannot stand, John Ossoff is a very, very effective politician. We have to acknowledge when our enemies are effective politicians. Yeah, he's a commie nut job, but he's also smart enough to know you have to be a little bit more subtle about that when you're running in a state like Georgia, and he is smart enough to know that. He also is a fundraising machine. He raises a ton of money. He's

and they're going to take money from those races and they're going to sink them into ones we're trying to keep or trying to achieve. That is the ugly reality of triage politics. If you are in Georgia, I am sorry. Now, speaking of politics, there's been some better messaging out there. I like it. We'll talk about that in a second. Hang on.

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6: Defending the investigations, I'm Lisa Lucera, Fox News. Former special counsel Jack Smith appearing before the Senate Judiciary Committee as lawmakers question whether the probes of President Trump were politically motivated.
7: Smith charged Trump with attempting to overturn the 2020 presidential election and storing classified documents at his Palm Beach estate. Both cases were thrown out after the Supreme Court said sitting presidents enjoyed broad immunity. Republicans say Smith obtained physical copies of nearly 4,800 checks written by Americans who sent small dollar donations to support Trump from 2019 to 2023, though it's unclear why Smith needed them. Lawmakers pressed Smith on why he received toll phone records from members of Congress, which included phone numbers, time, date, and length of calls, but not what was said.
6: Fox's Davis Punt in Washington. The leaders of the country's top tech firms met with President Trump today and signed off on an agreement that the president says will put guardrails on artificial intelligence, shrugging off concerns that the technology could end up in the wrong hands.
8: A good actor can do tremendous in terms of medical. It's already taking place. They're finding solutions to problems that they've never thought even possible. And they're coming up with medical solutions that are incredible. A lot of other things very positive. And a bad actor is going to get caught.
6: The CEO of Anthropic, who was at the meeting, continues to call for a slowdown on artificial intelligence, saying it has real risks. The remnants of Hurricane Polo bringing more rain to the Southwest, where people are already dealing with flooding. The storm made landfall overnight in the Mexican state of Baja California, sir.
9: According to forecasters, the remnants could bring inches of rain to parts of Arizona, Utah, New Mexico, and Texas this week, with more than 30 million in the region at risk for flash floods.